0: You know, so we ain't really never had no old money. We got a whole lot of new money, though.
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1: Lagos talks.
5: 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And that puts a big question mark on that institution.
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0: A man can't run with money in his pocket. All he can run with is hope in his heart. And that's why for the kids, it's not about what I bring in my pocket. It's about the love, the energy, the connection I bring within my heart. And I think that's where they value more. So I wanted to make sure I came back as champion to show it's relatable. You can go through certain things in life. Every person who wants to get over a certain hurdle may fail the first time. And if you do, just make sure you don't give up. And that was my showing it. I failed. It's fine. I learned. I went again. And I may have failed last time. I would have gone again and I would have made sure I stepped back here as heavyweight champion of the world. I just happened to do it in the rematch my first time around.
1: Lagos never sleeps. 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
1: Participation by party members. President Tinubu noted that the primary process was carefully structured to ensure peaceful, transparent, and well-organized participation, giving members a genuine role in selecting the party's flag bearer. The president also expressed satisfaction with the conduct of governor and party officials nationwide, praising the handling of world and local government congresses, delegate accreditation, membership, validation, and certificates of the electoral process. Similarly, the Lagos State Governor Babajide Olusoya Sanwo-Olu has participated in the All Progressive Congress presidential primary election at Ward E3 Adenija Adeleye on Lagos Island. Governor Sanwo-Olu said the direct primaries process gave APC members at the ward level the opportunity to freely participate in the party's presidential primary across the state. The federal government, the European Union and Action Aid Nigeria have launched the civil society component of the European Union support to strengthen social protection in Nigeria, known as the SPIN project, to improve the National Social Protection Register and expand citizens' participation in welfare programs. Speaking at a launch, the Minister of Budget and Economic Planning, Atiku Bagudu, represented by Dr. Samson Ebimaru, said this initiative reflects years of partnership between Nigeria and the European Union and is aimed at addressing gaps in data planning for vulnerable citizens. Country Director of Action Aid Nigeria, Andrew Mamedu, said the SPIN project demonstrates renewed commitment to tackling poverty and social exclusion, noting that significant gaps still exist in implementation and coverage of social protection programs across Nigeria. EU Program Manager Chuma Osuji, representing the head of cooperation of the EU delegation to Nigeria and ECOWAS, Massimo De Luca, said the 2.5 million euro project forms part of the European Union's broader 46 million euro support package for Nigeria's social protection system and will run until from 2026 to 2028. The SPIN project will be implemented in Adama, Abia, Benue, Borno, Kebbi, Oyo, Sokoto, with focus on improving coordination, accountability, and community-driven delivery of welfare intervention. The Social Economic Rights and Accountability Project, SERAP, has urged the federal government to disclose the identity of all local contractors and beneficiaries involved in the $460 million Abuja CCTV project financed through a Chinese loan. SERAP accused the Ministry of Finance of only partially complying with the 2023 federal court judgment ordering full disclosure of payment, contractors, and implementation details of the National Public Security Communication System. The organization said more than 6,000 items linked to the project remains unaccounted for, while questions persist over the number of CCTV cameras installed, their locations, and whether the project delivered value for money. SERAP warned that failure to fully comply with the court ruling could undermine transparency, accountability, and public trust, especially as Nigerians continue to repay the loan used to fund the project. Nigerian physicians have warned citizens to avoid consuming bushmeat as Ebola cases rise in Democratic Republic of Congo and Uganda. Health experts say the virus can spread from infected wild animals such as bats, monkey, gorilla, and chimpanzee through hunting, handling, processing, or eating contaminated meat. The World Health Organization says the outbreak has recorded confirmed and suspected cases, including deaths, while Uganda has also reported infections linked to Congo. Although Nigeria has not reported any confirmed cases or case, the Nigerian Center for Disease Control says the surveillance and preparedness measure have been intensified at border and health facilities nationwide. Public specialists are urging Nigerians to maintain proper hygiene, avoid contact with sick or dead animals, or quickly report symptoms such as fever, headache, bleeding, and severe weakness to health authorities. Now to security. Troops of Operation Adenkai has rescued 92 civilians abducted by Boko Haram and ISRAP terrorists along the Burotai Kamuya Road in Biu local government area of Borno State. The military said troops engaged the insurgents after spotting them forcing civilians and vehicle into nearby bush, leading to the recovery of 8 vehicles and the rescue of 52 men, 32 women, and 7 children. The army also detonated 3 improvised explosive devices planted by the fleeing terrorists, recorded no casualty among personnel, and escorted the victims safely to Damaturu. The arrested chapter of Ohanaeze in Digbo worldwide has condemned the abduction of pupils to

0: students and teachers in a Wiwu local government area, describing the attack as a grave assault on education, humanity, and peaceful coexistence. In a statement signed by the chapter president, Okechukwu Nwabunike, and executive secretary, Premise Aja, the group sympathized with affected families and communities in Yawuta and Haru Isineli while calling for a safe return of the abductees. The organization also condemned the killing of mathematics teacher Michael Uyidokun, describing the acts as cruel and a reflection of the brutality of kidnappers. Oanisi threw their support behind Seyi Makinde, commending the governor's commitment to security and urging authorities to strengthen community-based policing and school safety measures to prevent future attacks. The group further appealed to residents to cooperate with security agencies through credible intelligence sharing, while urging the police, military, Amotekun Corps and vigilante to intensify rescue efforts and bring the perpetrators to justice. A 25-year-old man has died after falling in a soccerway at Kinira area opposite Zion Christian Academy School in Ogbomosho North local government area of Oyo State. The Oyo State Fire Service Agency said the victim fell into the soccerway while trying to inspect an abandoned structure, prompting emergency responders to launch a rescue operation after receiving a distress call on Friday evening. Official later recovered the body and handed it over to the police, while the agency urged residents to properly secure soakaway wells and other uncovered openings to prevent similar tragedies. And here in Lagos, the Lagos State Government says it has empowered more than 1,000 creatives through the Skill Up Lagos initiative to boost sustainable livelihood and drive economic growth in the creative sector. Speaking during the 2026 ministerial briefing in Alausa, Special on Tourism, Art and Culture, Idris Aregbe said the program supports artists, designers, performers, and cultural entrepreneurs through the Lagos Cultural Mission Framework. Aregbe said initiatives such as Cook Lagos, Eat Lagos are positioning Lagos cuisine in the global tourism map while creating opportunities for chefs, food vendors, agro-entrepreneurs, and hospitality businesses. He added that the state also revitalized cultural festivals, including the Kayo Kayo Festival in Ekpe, which attracted over 1,000 participants and boosted local commerce through a community-focused tourism intervention. Special advisor noted that the Beauty in Modeling program brought together more than 500 beauty vendors and professionals, helping to promote Africa's beauty industry and strengthen commercial partnership. He also highlighted government support through entertainment and cultural events, including the Fuji album launched by Adekunle Gold and the Guinness World Record makeup attempt by Natasha Akidi. Aregbe further disclosed that the ministry honored 19 women for their contribution to Lagos arts and culture sector, describing the recognition as part of efforts to promote inclusive governance and strengthen the state's cultural identity. He stressed that the government's strategy is focused on using culture and commerce together to create economic opportunities for traders, entrepreneurs, and small business across Lagos. The majority leader of the Lagos State House of Assembly and member representing Itiosa one constituency in Oyinnoyim Adams has alleged that some power-to-be politicians and monarch are trying to subvert his party's primary election victory. The Itiosa lawmaker stated this at his victory march from Victoria Garden City, VGC, to Igboro Efon, explained that the cause of his political persecution against his overwhelming victory at the primary was because of his refusal to join in the impeachment of the Speaker of the Lagos State House of Assembly, Right Honorable Mudashiru Obasa, last year, January, stating that he remains loyal to the leadership of the Speaker. Honorable Adams explained that, being informed of a plan to subvert his victory at the party's primary election, he and three local government chairmen in his constituency had visited the party's state secretariat to protest and protect his vote, noting he was assured by the party's stalwarts at the secretariat that he remains the authentic winner for the All Progressive Congress House of Assembly candidate for the Itiosa One at the Lagos State House Assembly. The majority leader called on President Bola Ahmed Tinubu and Inspector General of Police, Mr. Tinji Disu, to immediately call the monarch and other politicians involved in his persecution to order, charging his supporter to remain steadfast and not waver. It will be called the returning officer, Prime Minister Basirat Kamaru, had announced Nahim Adams, overall winner, with signatories from the 6th Divisional Police Officer and the DSS Officer at the election. Honorable Nahim Adam claimed a victory of 7,638 to defeat his opponent, Said Adeshegun Bankole, who pulled 1,125 votes. And now to the foreign scene. The African Center for Disease Control and Prevention has warned that 10 countries are at risk of the ongoing Ebola outbreak spreading across Africa and East Africa. African CDC Director General Jean Kaseya said high mobility and insecurity are worsening the spread of the virus beyond the Democratic Republic of Congo and Uganda, with countries including Kenya, Rwanda, and Tanzania listing among those at risk. The World Health Organization has declared the outbreak an international emergency after hundreds of suspected cases and more than 170 suspected deaths were reported in eastern DR Congo. The Center for Promotion of Private Enterprise has warned that unrestrained importation of petroleum products could weaken Nigeria's industrial growth and threaten economic sovereignty. CPPE Chief Executive Officer Muda Yusuf said excessive dependency on imports had previously worsened foreign exchange pressure, weakened the naira, and contributed to the collapse of domestic industries and refineries. The group argued that Nigerians should strengthen local refining capacity, including support for Dangote Refinery and Modular Refinery, to boost energy security, conserve foreign exchange, and create jobs. CPPE also cautioned that exposing Nigerian manufacturers to unrestricted foreign competition, despite poor infrastructure, high energy costs, and unstable financing conditions, could accelerate deindustrialization and discourage investment. The organization maintained that sustainable economic growth depends on policies, consistency, strategic protection for domestic industry, and a shift from an import-driven economy to the one focused on local industry, refining, and value addition. In sport, Oleskandi Usyk survived a major scare after defeating Rico Verhoeven in the controversial heavyweight bout staged at the Pyramid in Egypt. Verhoeven impressed in only in his second professional boxing fight, with official scorecards showing the contest was level on two judges' card and narrowly in his favor on another before the late stoppage. The dramatic result has sparked debate across boxing world, with many fans describing it as one of the closest upsets in recent heavyweight history. And an athlete, Nigerian Toby Amusen, delivered the season best performance to finish second in the women's 100 meters hurdle at the German Diamond League, clocking 12.28 seconds. American Olympic champion Masai Uso won the race in the stunning 12.14 seconds, the second fastest time ever recorded in the event. Meanwhile, Ferdinand Omayala of Kenya beat a star-studded field to win the men's 100 meter at the German Diamond League, clocking 9.94 seconds for his fifth consecutive sub-10 performance. And now to entertainment, Nollywood actress Tony Abraham has expressed concern over the rising killing and abduction in Oyo State and other parts of Nigeria following recent attacks on schools in Oyo local government area. The attacks reportedly led to the abduction of students, pupils, and teachers from schools in Ogbomoso Axis, prompting the actress to describe the worsening insecurity as heartbreaking and unacceptable. Abraham sympathized with affected families, urged the Oyo State government to strengthen measures against future attacks, and called for unity, compassion, and collective responsibility in addressing the nation's security challenges. Similarly, Nollywood actress Ruth Kadiri has called on President Bola Ahmed Tinubu to urgently tackle rising insecurity across the country, saying citizens no longer feel safe even in their homes. Kadiri, in an Instagram post, dismissed claim that public outrage over killings and kidnapping are politically motivated, stressing that innocent Nigerians are losing their lives daily to violence. Our appeal comes amid recent attacks and abduction of pupils, students, and teachers in part of Oyo State, as she urged the federal government to act swiftly or allow citizens to defend their lives and property. The leadership crisis within the Performing Musician Association of Nigeria, PMAN, has deepened after the union suspended the national treasurer and several chapter executives over an alleged attempt to unseat President Preti Okafor through a controversial Christmas Day WhatsApp meeting. PMAN National Executive Council says the suspended official ignored disciplinary hearings investigating claims of unconstitutional actions, including the alleged formation, parallel leadership structure, and efforts to destabilize the union. The crisis, which began in 2024, has also produced allegations of financial misconduct, property dispute, and the reported theft of over $130,000 and laptops from the union legal secretariat, leading to arrests and court cases involving several members, including rapper Rugged Man. Despite repeated accusations against Okafor leadership, investigation reportedly cleared him of financial wrongdoing, while PMAN says suspended members will have their rights to appeal to the union's national delegate conference. And now to end the news, a recap of our major stories.
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2: Yes, so this is Jolly Johnny on the streets. How well do you know Maggi Chicken Flavor? 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
3: S-E-L-A. R-I-P. 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
2: Bros, you want turn to salary? 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
1: T-U-R-N-E-R-I-C.
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1: Turmeric.
2: Correct. 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

0: in the last week of the month, but I don't know. But one thing I can truly tell you is that maybe someone is suffering a heartbreak from the weekend, and probably I just need to dedicate that song to you as you start your week. Don't cry too much over that. I wouldn't call it spilled milk, because you can never can tell. Maybe you could win her back or win him back. But whatever is the reason behind the breakup, just make sure that you work on it if you get to win that person back. Good morning. It is a Monday morning, the 25th of May, 2026. If you're in the axis of Agungi, Lakwe, you know, and all those areas, the outskirts of Lagos. Don't mind me. You know, the outlands, the outward mainland part of the island. If you're in that axis and your colored waters are flowing into your home, it is no laughing matter. It's a serious thing. We do. Well, we can't say condolence, but we do understand what you're going through, and we empathize with you, and we just wish that you prepare for this rain, because while we will hold government to account for not providing proper drainage, for not providing proper supervision to the developers over there who built in lowlands, and instead of elevating the grounds where they're going to build on, the properties were built very low, so water is getting into your homes. Why will hold government to account? You who is there right now, you know that you need to protect yourself and protect your family. So don't just rush out of the house without taking anything away from the floor if you know that water seeps into your home. All we can say is, I don't know, you need to work harder at holding government to account. You need to call out government a bit more. Maybe that will raise... that'll get their attention, particularly this elections year. And we ourselves need to do better by not dumping refuse in the drainages. And if you're building a house, make sure you're not building on waterways, because what happened 2024 might have stopped because it was tribalized. But believe me, a time is coming when a lot of houses in Lagos will be demolished. It's not a prophecy. It's just normal with development. Even in countries where you do not build on waterlands, on waterways rather, some properties are normally just pulled down to make way for something bigger, to make way for expansion, to make way for development. Let alone if you have now built on waterways, your properties will be pulled down. So if you're buying houses anywhere in that axis, anywhere around Amuwa-Dofin, after... Is it after Free Niger? Yes. Be very, very careful. Because a lot of places in that area, I've said this before on air, when we were young, growing up, or younger, still young, when we were younger, growing up in that axis, there used to be this stream just next to the road. It flows parallel to the road. I don't know where it starts from, but we know that from, what do you call this place? From Abuleado, down towards the Fextac axis, and I think it flowed into that canal in around mile 2 axis, right? Now, that waterway is gone. So if you're experiencing flood in your area, it's not just about, whatever it is, someone you've built, you're one of those that are causing flood in Lagos. So one day, somebody will come into office and will strike, and it will not matter. Because according to what we've heard, some people do not even have the documents, the right documents. They're using the survey of other plots to build on that land. Now, while it might not be the fault of those who have built the properties, that is for the private developers, someone who has worked hard and built the property, the fault at times, from what we've heard, is from the surveyor, who will realize that this property can build on it, but because it's not getting jobs, or because it's just a selfish, I can't use certain words on air, but a selfish brother, okay? Fit in any other word you want for that brother. Because he's just a selfish human being, he will tell you not to worry. It will tell you he's going to do a survey, and whatever you've been told, that it's not a property or a land that you should buy, they tell you it's a lie. He'll use the survey plan of another plot for that plot. And because you do not know about it, you don't know much about, this property and markings, You believe it and you carry it around until government comes up. Now, we have a responsibility to challenge government for looking on while you built your house. But again, ignorance is not an excuse. So in law, you need to get a very good lawyer to fight it. Does government have a right to pull down that house? Yes, it's on waterways. You don't have documents. You have fake documents. Do you have a right to sue government? Yes, because what were they looking at? When you are a victim, you've been duped by someone who has given you fake survey plan and you've built with it. And government, who's supposed to be hovering around, monitoring the area, make sure that you're not encroaching on areas that are reserved, looked on while you built that. So do you have a right to sue government according to the law? Yes. And let's try that and see what comes up. But until then, be safe, particularly this rainy season. If you got drenched to work today, you might want to reach out, so we could cross, exchange notes. Some of us that got drenched, let's see your level of how soaked you were. But anyway, that's the way we're going today. Something happened over the weekend, and that's the conversation we want to have right about now. 10.9 million votes has earned us a new, well, I say earned us because all of them, all the presidential candidates of parties are competing. So they are there for us to choose from. So has earned us a new candidate of the APC, while others are also coming up with their candidates. Let's see how that turns out. But in case you don't know, of course, the president has been re-elected as the candidate of the APC.
1: That the presidential primary elections of 2026 held as follows. The 36 states of the federation were covered. 774 local governments in the country were covered, and 8,809 wards across the country also hosted and held the elections. Mr. President, I am also to confirm that there were two aspirants to the APC 2026 presidential primary elections, i.e. the incumbent president, President Asiwaju Bola Ahmed Tinubu GCFR, and Mr. Stanley Osifo. Mr. President, the election had been collated, the results had been computed, and I can say on behalf of the committee that the following were the records of the election. Mr. President, across the country, the total number of 12,643,306 registered voters in our party. Mr. President, for the purpose of this election, 11,069,756 voters were accredited. Mr. President, after the accreditation, 11,015,665 voters casted their votes. And after we computed the votes, I am delighted to announce on behalf of the committee that the aspirants received vote as follows. President Bola Ahmed Tinubu GCFR received a total number of 10,999,162 votes. Mr. Stanley Osifo received a total of 16,503 votes. Distinguished ladies and gentlemen, it is therefore my duty as the returning officer for this primary election to declare President Bola Ahmed Tinubu having satisfied the requirements of APC Constitution and guidelines and scored the highest number of votes, is hereby declared the winner of the primary election.
2: Discuss the biggest stories in the world. This is your call. Let's get talking about stories affecting you. This is your call.

And that is how the president won the primaries of the APC. Now, let's run through the numbers again. Total registered voters or members of the APC, you know that primaries are done within the party. It is a prerogative of the party. No external factors are included in the entire process. It's strictly a party affair. So now the APC says it has 12,643,313 members. Out of these members, 11,069,756 came out to vote. That means they were accredited. And out of the total number of people that were accredited, 11,015,665 persons actually cast their votes. Now, out of this 11,015,665 that cast their votes, a total of 10,999,169 did vote for Mr. President, while 16,503 voted for his, well, the other candidate, Osifo. Well, this is what happened at that time. Okay? Now, the person that read out the result is Senator Ayim Payosayim, who's also a member of the APC, former member of the PDP, former president of the Senate, former secretary to the government of the Federation, and he did all this while working. Now he's in the APC. So you see how tables turn in Nigeria. These are the results that have come out. Now, remember, a few weeks ago, while the APC started their membership registration or re-registration or validation, they were encouraging more people to join. I made a statement that, listen, the APC, not the president, but the APC is forging on. They're doing membership re-registration or validation. They're trying to get a full data of the number of people that account for the APC, okay, that are there within the APC. And I said it then that, listen, the way this registration is going, APC will do so much to bring in as many people as possible. And the president won by 8 million votes in 2023. But do not be shocked that by the time elections are conducted in 2027, with the numbers of the APC, the president might, I said it then, that the president might come out and have votes that would a lot of people might be angry with. That I doubt the president will have less than 10 million votes in 2027. Do you remember that conversation that we had?

0: All right, I believe you do, and this is just a reminder to read that. Listen, if with the primaries right now, APC has proven to Nigerians that within themselves they can easily deliver over 10 million votes. If that happens in 2027, or rather if that has happened this year, where APC members alone who are registered are the ones that voted for him. We all know that typically for primaries or during the general election, not everybody who is a member of a party would vote. Okay, the votes you get, let's put it this way, the votes you get in a general election are not restricted to the party members alone. There are people who are not party members who will believe in your dream and they will come out and vote for you. There are people who are party members who probably, due to one thing or the other, could not validate their membership or could not attend the... Okay, two things. Could not validate their membership, so they are not captured as members of that party. And this happens across parties. It's a general norm. It's a norm amongst parties. It's not about the APC. There are people that would vote for you who are not members of your party. Some of them, they are called the people that sit on the fence. They are the ones that decide, even in the US, who do not really swing here or there. That happens. There are people that are members of your party. They go for meetings. They do things occasionally, but they are not in your party register. They don't benefit anything from the party. And there are people who are members of the party who could not come out to participate in the elections. All these people would come out in 2027. So, looking at this norm, right? If the president has 10.999, which is approximately 11 million votes, if he has that, if he's able to gather that within his party, what is the message that is being sent ahead of 2027? If you go to court right now and in 2027 to contest any election, does the APC not have proof already that no matter what you say about the elections, even their people alone can deliver all this result? And I'm saying, if APC gets more than 10 million, would you, the average Nigerian, be able to come out and say it's a lie, when already within the party it has been proven? One question, though, that a lot of people are asking is that other candidate that came out to contest with the president, what was his aim? What did he want to achieve? what was it looking at, getting at? You know, because if you look at the APC, and even historically in Nigeria, the person who is in office will naturally get the ticket to continue. So for Stanley Osifo, what is his end game? He emerged from where, and where is he going to? We'll open up the phone lines after this break. Don't go anywhere.
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0: Welcome back to the studio right here at Lagos Talks 91.3 FM. Let's open up the phone lines and hear feedback. You've heard the outcome of the APC primaries. What is your take on this? And when you look at some of the figures, I think Kaduna generated the highest number, the highest votes in for the president. Stanley Osifo had no votes in Kaduna, and the total accredited voters in Kaduna was 518,914, and President Tinubu got the 618,914. It means that in Kaduna, all those who were accredited actually won, actually came out and voted. Nobody stepped down, didn't vote in Kaduna. Some of the surprising figures, as announced by the former Senate President and Secretary to the federal government, or to the government of the federation. One of the results that was announced there, rather, at the venue, is that of Imo State, which says accredited voters, 583,093. Total number of votes that President got, 582,960. And Stanley Osifo got 103 votes in Imo State. And I'm wondering, so, if APC can vote a boost of over 500 votes, almost 600,000 votes in Imo State, what was the total number of votes that the APC got in Imo State in 2023? So, does that mean that Imo State will be a landslide victory for the APC in 2027? Is that what it means? And one of the shocking figures, again, for me, was that of Kano State. Let me see if I can open it here. I've been trying to open. Yes. Kano State had total accredited voters, 503,523. And President Tinubu got 500,852. Stanley Osifo, surprisingly, in Kano State, Stanley Osifo got 2,675. Now, if you look at the elections in 2023, I had opened the table here, it just shut down, but I'll try and get it later. I'm sure we'll discuss this later in the day. If you look at this, in Kano State in 2023, I think the APC got, was it around, I know Kano, NNPP got over 1 million. I'm trying to open it as I speak, but when I pick your calls, I'll go back to that. Just shut down. I think APC got well over 500,000. So if the APC is saying today that based on its register, it has 500,000 members, what about those that are not part of the party? What will 2027 elections look like truly? Because if the APC is churning out these figures right now and can prove that, or it's saying that it has over 12 million voters, let's wait for 2027. Hello, caller. Good morning. Yes, sir. Good morning.
1: Mr. K, this is Malik from... Yes.
0: Hey, Malik. Morning to you.
1: Good morning.
0: Yes, sir.
1: Mr. K, I'm not surprised.
0: Ah.
1: If this, the way I can describe this, this their primary, you know, they perform till now, they are still give estimated bill.
0: Ah.
1: I can say this is estimated counting. There is estimated counting. So we should not be surprised. But if they can do this primary, we should expect what is coming up 2027 in general election. From one, they will count 200, 100, 100, 100.
0: My brother.
1: We should expect what is in general election. Good morning.
0: All right, then. Good morning to you. I understand your fear, but if your fear is that you should expect more of this, remember, these are party issues. We saw the videos of the counting, you know, accelerated counting that we saw, right? But while they have control, whoever was counting has control, is a party affair. We, the people, have a lot to say in 2027. What we do at the venue, because this is INEC, not a party that will be counting. So, if you're not satisfied with the way it went, are you ready to be vigilant ahead of 2026, 2027? If you feel there's anything wrong with what happened in the last few weeks. Sanchez from Ibadan. Good morning.
2: Good morning, Kaude. How are you doing this
0: morning? Not bad, my brother. Not bad. Let's hear you.
2: Number one, I'm not actually happy. I'm not happy because we are not talking about the kidnapped victim Ogunmoso again. And it's worrisome. It seems as if we are not used to that kind of situation in Nigeria. It just happened and we all move on. It's not supposed to be. It's not supposed to be. I'm not happy. I'm still begging the federal government. I'm still begging the state government. I'm still begging all the security agencies to please, please bring back our people. It's very important.
0: It
2: and also, secondly, Kaude, please, yes. Let us stop talking about 2027. The election actually been won already. Do you understand? They've said, CAPC have actually said the mechanism already, like since last year. Now, how are you going to analyze states that APC that actually have like almost 32 governors? Are you going to win? Even if you win any state, the margin is going to be low. And look at the oppositions too. Just look at the oppositions. Just look at them. How many of them can single-handedly pull 5 million votes now? They are still battling one court case to another. They are still talking about who is going to deputize you. They are no structure, nothing. And APC, to them, which I think is unwritten, 10 million. So if you look at the last election,
0: 11 how many actually. Actually got
2: 11. How many candidates actually got that number? So if they come out now and tell you that they themselves, their own APC members, so got at the 11 million, who is going to defend that? Because the mechanism, the format is there already. That they are going to get more than 11 million. So this is a lost cause. And we people are not actually helping. We are not helping. Do you understand? And right. I don't know. It's a dangerous trend. Thank you, Kaude.
0: Thanks a lot. Good morning. Thanks a lot. And good morning to you. And well, like you said, it feels like it's become a part of our life. We just move on when things like that happen. But yeah, at times you reach out, you don't get any new information. But it's important we continue to call out and ask that the government addresses the attack, particularly seeing that someone was beheaded last week. It should not just slide off like that way without any repercussion to the kidnappers. So yes, you're right. We need to speak more about that every single day. And while we speak about it on air, it's important that Nigerians also go out there and keep writing about it on social media. I like the fact, if you heard the news this morning, the fact that some celebrities are speaking and they are saying, listen, it has nothing to do with politics. All we want is a better Nigeria for everybody. We need a secure state. We need more of such outbursts. So Sanchez, thank you for bringing that up. Genghis Khan, good morning.
3: Hey, Carol, good morning.
0: Carol, Baba, how you doing, my brother?
3: The magical political party.
0: I don't know what you're saying, though.
3: General election, presidential result, 10 million times 4, 40 million in the history of Nigeria, massive turnout for RPC. 40 million.
0: I don't know what you're saying, though, Genghis Khan.
3: It is for me to know and for you to find out in 2027.
0: Okay. I hear you.
3: But really, this is a blueprint of what is to come. They are telling us, Lagos are not a very big bank. No how. It's a walkover. The numbers will be staggering. That is what they are telling us. But we too come out in mass. Everybody that has an 18-year-old that is not allowing them to come out to vote on election day because you are trying to form that your child is posh. You are mortgaging the future of that child for disaster. I'm telling everybody. Tell your 18-year-old kid, tell them to go and vote. Let us come up and vote. When we give them that insurmountable number on the turnout on election day, they will sit down. That's it.
0: All right. Thank you so much, Genghis Khan, for your call this morning. I appreciate that as well. Now, let's wrap this up. And talking about people coming out to vote and people's reactions to elections, let me read out this message. It says, good morning, sir. When you say people in the media are the biggest enemies of Nigeria, imagine what you are saying. There are videos of horrible counting, and you are here telling us They have 10 million votes. Are you guys this horrible? Which people do you want to see video evidence of the counting? Can they show evidence of their membership register? Shame on you, sir. Even insulted me, respect. And I've told him that, well, it is because of people like him, Nigeria is going through what it is. Because the way we think affects how government reacts to us. He didn't put his name. But just to encourage you that you need to think better. Listen with before you react. I don't know if it's a tribal influence, if it is a religious influence, or just the economy that is putting pressure on how you think. But you need to do better. All we've done this morning is paint the picture. You that are there complaining and saying shame on you, sir. Thank you for respecting me even after saying shame on me. It shows you are well brought up. But you that you are saying shame on you, sir. What have you done to improve the lot of Nigerians? Do you even vote? Beyond going out to shout on social media, you think that will change anything? We're telling you the figures of what is happening, and to your mind, in your mind, you feel like it's a support. My brother, if TB Joshua was still alive, I'll have taken you to his axis. We need deliverance. For as many people as think like this, Nigeria, I doubt, can be what we want it to be. But let's continue with Sport Zone. At least I won't let your views dampen the mood, because we have Arsenal to celebrate. And now and ahead of Saturday as well, because PSG go collect on Saturday. At least that's what the Eagle is saying this morning. I can see it on his face. Do not change your dial. Lagos Talks, 91.3 FM.
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9: 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What a goal!
10: Get into Sean Long!
11: That's a three. Round 10 begins.
12: Good jab by Lewis, and he looks a lot stronger in this one.
13: And comes out just behind Fernando Alonso.
14: Gold is the man!
15: There are no words to describe it!

0: Good morning, ladies and gentlemen. Congratulations to the champions. I ring the bell for the champions. We're still going to hail them. They deserve it. They've been the best team in the league from beginning to end. Even though it was really, really tight at the end of the day, yes, now you start to suspect. I'm not talking about Arsenal. I'm talking about Rangers International. They did it. I said the word.
1: They were not the best team from start to the end. Nigerian Premier. They were not. No, because you won doesn't make doesn't mean that the league is
2: structured.
0: Was he rigged?
1: No. He said from start to finish. I'm saying that at the start they were not the best. At some point, Nassau United were at the summit of the MPFL. Yes, and they held very good, right? But later on,
0: Rivers United had like 5 or 6 games in hand.
1: I remember that Rivers United at some point were losing consistently. They were dropping points all around the place. They finished second. So if Rivers United can finish second, 1 point behind the champions, the question I now ask, how were they good all through the course of the year?
3: What about Red Monster? I thought they were doing well.
1: Yeah, Red
0: Monster, that's a shock.
1: Shocking? No.
3: Ooh.
1: With all the problems they suffered this year, it wasn't a shock.
0: Remember, they were last year's champions. The champions relegated the next year. That's shocking.
1: Not to sound
0: any which way you slice or die.
1: Yes, it's a bad result, but it's a bad story. But the question we ask is our football development, our football, the way our football is, it's not, you can't, there's no metric to measure how our football grows or how our football.
0: You know, but I'm with you on that now. We all know that Infantino is to blame for our lack of.
1: There's no way. Because the question you ask is, everyone says Rennes is one of the best organized teams in the MPFL. So how come the best organized team in the MPFL couldn't recruit properly? How come the best? No, distraction. They didn't have distractions.
0: You know, not only were Remo...
1: they got knocked out on the Champions League early.
0: Hold on a sec. Remo were like Arsenal, you know, in a way. In sense, they were coming. Do you understand?
1: Arsenal, to what?
0: They were heading towards a particular... Arsenal for the last 3 seasons, but they finally won it. And congratulations to Arsenal and Arsenal FIFA, by the way, even though they won it since like Wednesday, when City faltered. They came second their last 3 seasons.
1: Remo or Arsenal?
0: No, I'm talking about Arsenal. But Remo 2...
1: And we're talking about Remo.
0: Right, no, that's what I'm saying. Like, Remo 2, they get it closer and closer. You understand? So Remo didn't just come from nowhere to get to the summit, to get to the top of the mountain. I think for the last 2 or 3 seasons, they'd actually been finishing in the top 3 or 4, in the top 2 or 3. Coming, I stand to be corrected, I think they came second twice in a row before they eventually clinched.
1: They got back, I think they got relegated, right? Got back into the league, and yes, they were a bit more consistent, qualified for Europe, and then went on to win the league.
0: Qualified for Europe, okay.
1: Sorry. on the continent. But the major problem, and you can always see, you can see the rise. The rise is clear to see. It's the fall that is not clear to see.
0: But you know one thing, Femi, you have this mysterious, mystical way. Even Charles does have that ability. And we say one thing, then you say something which will just distract me and make me go on another tangent. I was praising Rangers.
1: You mentioned Remo.
0: This program is dedicated to Rangers.
1: Who
0: are the best team in the Premier League?
1: So what you're doing is you're reviewing the season. And in reviewing the season...
0: No, you are reviewing the season. I'm congratulating Rangers for winning the league.
1: Rangers played Remo this year, right? Twice.
2: Sure.
1: And one of the times they were playing Remo, I think it was one of the period we had that back and forth between the two managers. Stand to be corrected if it was this year, if it was last year. Because both of those managers were part of the Super Eagles. Both of them were part of the Super Eagles. This year, both of them were part of the Super Eagles team that went to this. So, in reviewing the season, right, that's another thing that will also be mentioned, the coaching. Because the coaching level of Remo, we ask the question, Remo even brought in the foreign manager.
0: We're not talking about Remo. We're talking about Rangers.
1: Rangers have won.
2: You can't say they were not the best.
1: They're the best. Nobody's denying that now. Yeah. They won the league. Okay.
2: After 38 games, the best.
1: Okay.
0: Then congratulations to Manu going to...
1: we've not finished the MPFL now.
0: No, I'm just...
1: Because there are many things to pick out from the MPFL.
0: No, we are going to... We are going
1: Rangers to winning is one good one. Shooting, qualifying for the continent, another good one. Ikorodu failing on the last days, another one to mention.
0: And that shows the strength of and the beauty of Rangers win. Because they went away to Ikorodu United to win. Or sorry, Ikorodu City to win when Ikorodu City needed the victory. In fact, it's tantamount to Manchester United going away to Brighton and smashing them 3-0.
1: There's nothing connected to those two. It's not.
0: I just had to.
1: There's nothing connected to those two. But I wanted to, because the game was on TV yesterday, the Ikorodu City and Remo. We mentioned it was on TV.
0: You have Remo on the mind.
1: Ikorodu City and Rangers was on TV, and they were doing a form of goal rush. So they were going to the other venue, Rivers United. And I saw, and I think Rivers United, Katina United, right? And I just kept seeing, I kept seeing the goals. So they're showing the goals that came in. I'm giving credit because I felt that at least there was some form of excitement to take us one venue to the next venue to the next venue. Like, okay, so this is what's going on. So there'll be a small window to just show us what's going on in the Rivers United game. And they were coasting. But that point, Rangers were already up 2-1. Right, so it was like, look, if Kondisi can just score one goal, automatically to turn the whole thing around. But they did not. And at the end of the game, we can see the excitement in Lagos. Even the manager, this is someone who practically started his footballing journey in Lagos in terms of what he's done, right? And to think that he's done it twice.
0: Yeah, Plateau United and Rangers.
1: It's
0: I haven't heard you say congratulations to Rangers.
3: He doesn't want to. He says he
1: does. Congratulations.
2: Last week, and his call was
1: Rivers. Yeah, my call was Rivers because I felt Ikorodu City at home would not lose. But
0: they did.
1: Stranger things have happened. So, yeah, congratulations to Rangers.
0: Say it. I'll say it like you mean it.
1: Congratulations to Rangers. I want to review. Humbling. I want to review the season. I want to move on to review the season because
2: you don't mumble your congratulations. You say
0: it. Voice it out. Say it from your chest. Announce it. Exactly. You're a broadcaster. Look at mumbling. Then Mamelodi Sundowns, excellent result. Played 1-1, goalkeeper saving a penalty and all that. Absolutely brilliant. So,
1: Not to bring Remo into this again, but Remo, at least Remo lost to this team in Champions League. They can lose. They lost to the winners.
0: And then, I mean, that's the Nigerian connection.
2: That ever count for anything?
0: Then, Hull City.
1: If you lose to the winner, it's easy to say we lost to the best.
0: Shemi Ajayi plays for Hull City. So
1: play that game. I watched the game also the weekend.
0: It was a dreadful game of football. Only one shot on target. And I'm happy that Middlesbrough lost because they spent the whole week crying about the Spygate. And yes, they were cheated on. So to speak, they were cheated on and everything.
2: Dreadful.
0: They were cheated. I mean, they were cheated on. I chose that.
1: I played different in my mind.
0: I don't want to get started.
1: No, it was for the fairness of the game. I think the EFL. They got it wrong because you delayed that decision. Now, is it because of the money? I personally thought that Hull should have just been given the ticket. And that's my own thinking. Once you catch somebody cheating, and that person automatically disqualify that person, and the next person
2: would have been unfair if Middlesbrough won it.
0: Wait, you know what?
1: No, if Middlesbrough had won it, Hull were saying they're going to take them to court.
0: There's this guy, for whatever reason, he's not politically correct, so they don't show him at all on UK TV anymore. Benny Hill. But basically, Benny Hill, there's this very old guy that he used to run things together. So there was a day, you know, the old guy came to Benny Hill with a massive slice of cake. So he now cut it into two. One very big one and one small one. So he asked Benny Hill to take one. And Benny Hill took
2: the larger one.
0: So the old guy looks at him and says, if it was me, I would have taken the smaller one. Benny Hill now looking, but that's what you got in it. You understand? That's why. So Hall was, so Femi said, Hall should have, but Hall was promoted. I mean, everybody's prayers were answered by Hall winning. Abi?
1: It was the point is, before that game, right?
0: Southampton had to be sanctioned.
1: Yeah, so why did the EFL take so long?
2: They were debating whether they should fine them or remove them.
1: Because remember that the minute Middlesbrough were done with the losing game, they were hanging on. Are we going to go on holiday or not?
2: Are we training?
1: I just felt that Hull City, the reason why they played that game was because of all the drama that comes with the playoff final. If not, just hand Hull.
0: In fairness, Hull would have been preparing for Southampton.
1: Yes.
0: And then Middlesbrough was introduced. But the team.
1: Southampton were preparing for two teams.
2: Tell me, it would have been an asterisk if all had been given the bye. Like,
1: no, they should be given the bye. You cheated.
2: Without playing a playoff final.
1: No, it was just for the money's sake. That's why that playoff final happened.
2: Besides the money, the clubs in the Premier League.
1: No, I'm saying that you cheated.
0: They cheated against who?
1: No, Southampton against Middlesbrough.
0: Exactly.
1: Yeah. But
0: the result was thrown out.
1: But in football, once they finished, we finished the match now.
2: Mm-hmm.
1: We are moving on from the match now.
2: Okay.
1: Right? So the result has entered inside. They now caught that you cheated.
2: Okay.
1: So I'm disqualifying you. Automatically, the person that remains is the one that.
0: No, but the person who cheated against
2: the playoff final still has to take place.
0: It still has to take place.
1: Because of the money involved.
0: That cheated. No, it was never going
2: to
0: happen.
2: Was, see, okay, say, leading to the World Cup final, you find out the one someone got to the final through cheating or something. You must have a final match. You are not just going to give the other semi-finalist the bye.
1: This is his money, everybody.
0: If it turns out that Southampton, who had been caught cheating Spinal Hall, 72 hours, then they could have been
2: okay. Good. If it was on the final game,
0: on the cheated exactly preparing for the final, they were caught spying on Hall.
2: Yeah,
1: that's why I said they should have suspended Southampton the minute the story came out. Because the fact that you allowed them play the game, and then they went on to win, and then Borough went to appeal.
0: No, I think the spying allegations came out. Did they come out after the game?
2: Before the game.
3: I'm just wondering, are you all enjoying this conversation? You should be talking about how Fubara announced President Tinubu as the winner in River State. All this somebody cheated. If you want to cheat,
0: the winner in River State.
3: Is this how you cheat? People should learn to cheat better in better ways.
0: But massive, massive congratulations to Rangers, though. I mean, it was an epic result. And
1: they had a very good team. Credit to the team. Mm-hmm. Credit to the manager. Despite the distractions of the Super Eagles, I still thought that the coach
0: and the Unity Cup. Yeah. Okay.
4: The African Cup of Nations.
0: And he's still in place and all that. So,
4: yeah, did what he needed.
0: Fantastic. So,
1: good one for the NPFL. Hopefully, like we always say, when we finish a year, despite all the good things that happened, because there were quite a lot of good things that happened this year, despite all the good things, there's always room for improvement, room for growth. And some of the things that
0: congratulations to Shooting Stars as well.
1: Yeah.
0: When last have you been on the continent?
1: 27 years? Am I correct? 27 years? Stand to be corrected. I'll check it
0: again. Really? I beg less.
1: I have to check again. But
0: that long?
1: You know, yeah, it's been 20 something years they've been there. So I think that we need to pick up from the lessons from this year. There are loads of things that happen, and the Super Eagles squad list, I think you guys discuss on Thursday.
0: Did we discuss on Thursday?
1: Super Eagles, yeah, it was in the news on Thursday, no?
0: We didn't go ahead.
1: Proud like that.
2: He did pick some home-based players, I remember we mentioned that.
1: Picked about seven,
2: yeah.
1: Right? And a lot of those players,
2: get a look in.
1: A lot of those, for the Unity Cup, they probably will, because the Unity Cup is an international.
0: But they probably won't feature in their grade A friendly.
1: No, they will not. Even Portugal would not want to play.
0: Yeah,
1: they want to play stronger Super Eagles squad. Yeah, so
0: the strongest
1: thing, because they're going to the World Cup. Yeah. So, I hope those players, Alex Ayobami, plays for 3SC. I was really excited about. I've seen him play at least back in my time in Ibadan, but to hear that he's finally been recognized for what he's done, I'm happy for him.
0: Mm.
1: I hope he takes this opportunity and he runs with it. He's gone to Europe before, so this is not the first time he's going to Europe.
0: So that means age is on his side then.
1: Age is definitely not on his side.
0: That's an issue. That's
1: At least whenever you get your opportunity, sometimes they say it's never. Some people blossom late, or some people blue late.
0: Late bloomers.
1: United
2: at 26.
1: Why is Martin Norwich Bruno? Yeah, I'm going to go to J.K. Rowling. Did not make it on the show. He went to this even Robert Ludlow.
0: And how was when he broke the record, the assist record? Because
2: That was just yesterday.
0: People can weep tears of blood that he only scored nine from eight, but you can shed blood on it.
2: 21. I'll try it,
0: man.
1: The question I asked somebody yesterday was: at the end of the season, what they normally do or tournament, FIFA tournament is. There's a trophy for the best player, right?
2: Okay, MVP, yeah.
1: There's a golden shoe, right?
2: Yeah.
1: There's a golden glove.
2: Yeah.
1: Is there a golden assist of?
2: Please.
1: When football introduces it, let's start talking about
0: funny thing. Nobody Bruno begin talk about that. Other people say
1: people,
0: let me tell people, I read something about Thierry Henry. I heard he's actually from Brixton, and his real name is Thierry Henry. You understand? So Thierry Henry. Thierry Henry had 20 and Kevin De Bruyne. You are 20, so Bruno has 21. Absolutely brilliant. All right, guys, welcome to the Monday morning edition of the of Sports Zone. Yes, huge congratulations to Arsenal. I was talking to an Arsenal fan before I came on here. Apparently, the celebrations in Nairobi, on Arsenal's Premier League win were bigger than those in London then.
2: Wow.
0: Sebastian sent me some pictures of Arsenal fans grooving in Port Harcourt, you know. So, hey. And in fairness, my friend Albert Achebe, you know, I was saying, you guys, 22 years, he said you deserved, even my driver yesterday, I said, don't overdo it. And he said, why won't they overdo it? Do you understand? And I thought to myself, it's relative. I cannot judge how you want to celebrate. And I even used a

0: that's in Surulere. So they said they're going to walk around a few areas and then stop at one.
1: And then for Pep, hey, Pep, you know, fantastic coach. He's something. To have his 94, 95-year-old father in the stadium, absolutely 95.
2: He said it at his press conference the previous day that the man would be there.
1: Absolutely brilliant.
2: Man. He lost his mom during COVID.
0: Wow. Ah, there was something I saw. Oh, there are two things I saw at the weekend I thought was very interesting. And if anyone is listening and is wanting to go through them, go watch it. There's on the Red Platform, there's a docu-series, or sorry, documentary. So it's one video part. The Mutiny. It spoke about the French Mutiny 2010.
2: Yeah, okay, that's...
0: The French football 2010.
1: Really? Yeah. Yeah. Okay.
0: And they brought all the major actors. So there was Patrice Evra, who was the captain. Raymond Domenech, who was the coach. Their former minister of sports was in it. Bakary Sagna, Williams Gallas. They all came, they spoke about it. And for everyone who thinks about Nigeria's situation, just watch that one. Right? You understand some of the embarrassment that we, when we do it outside, is not good. Why we always say do it internally? Because for France, like I see the whole French team just collapsed everywhere. People suffered for it. Everyone was practically crying on the live broadcast. And I'm like, this just tells you how bad it is. That was one. And then two, if you watch the German Cup final, the post match, I listened to Harry Kane post match interview.
1: Kane scored 61 goals in 51.
0: 60 goals.
1: Is it 61?
0: 60 goals. The one is Super Cup.
2: Before the beginning
0: goals.
2: Of the season.
0: Yeah, 60 goals.
1: Okay, 60 goals.
2: The Super Cup will
1: be very mean.
0: 60 goals.
1: We are very mean.
2: No, if you really look at it, it's the cutting razor for the season, so it is 61 goals.
0: What the Community Shield, what was the scoreline? They said, do you remember the scoreline?
2: Who played? City Arsenal?
1: No, City Crystal Palace.
0: The goal scorers, have you added it to their goals?
2: It's the season cutting razor. It's a part of the season.
0: Okay.
1: You know, let's 66.
0: Oh, yeah, it's all right.
1: What's the difference?
0: But anyway, what I wanted to say about it, if you listen to the post match interview, again, I've always said is that when a footballer knows how to talk to the media, go and listen to Harry Kane. It was brilliant. He spoke about the team, spoke about what they're old. Harry Kane never spoke about, I'm looking for records, I'm going for this.
1: He smashed everything.
0: Like, he was talking about how, and I'm not saying this to compare it to any current player, right? I'm talking about even what Lewandowski did when he was chasing the record. He kept complaining and nagging that they're not passing the ball to him.
1: Really?
0: But this one, he just went, look, I have to fight for the team. The team is in, we've had some bumps this season, but what we're trying to do, it was good. Everyone was like, I scored in every round, and I had to get to the final and then save the best for last, a hat-trick. And he still went, oh, he appreciates his teammates. They all, and in my head, I just clapped. I'm like, you know what? This is how you answer questions. There's no one. I know because they won. Yes, everybody said they won. But it was very good. Very good. I was really impressed.
2: I've never heard that we can whine.
0: No, it depends. He has. I've heard him.
2: I've never heard him whine.
0: There was one that he claimed his daughter. He used his war on his daughter's life that he scored the goal. I think it was at the World Cup 2018. That's a ball that he didn't know anything about. He claimed, or it was in the Premier League, one of them. He claimed he knew that it was he did his intentional. But I think he's matured. And then even I hear now he runs a lot. Of and course. I know some people have sent me data about his death count. I agree.
2: His playmaking.
1: Sorry, I agree. Sorry, in English?
0: His defensive contribution.
1: Okay, thank you.
0: That's what it's
1: because called. The one I know is DEFCON 4. That's when there's a nuclear fear of a nuclear strike. Then how do you guys rate Vincent Kompany as a coach? I think he's excellent.
2: Man, for me,
0: I'm not a big fan.
2: I don't think he deserves where he's at.
0: I'm not a big fan.
1: You guys are just
0: no. The reason I'm not a big fan is I cannot deny his accomplishments, as in his achievements. Scoring that record number of goals this season, especially after his side won the league last year, went to the Club World Cup, as it came back this year to be better than what they were last year. The champions, they made the semi-final, won the league, did the domestic double, right? I think it's really good. So the buzz for me is I know Bayern is a very good team, and a lot of these players have a lot to prove. Harry Kane has a lot to prove.
1: Okay.
0: Right? Olise has a lot to prove.
1: He's getting the best out of them.
0: But I don't know. I just want to see him in a different challenge.
1: So he should leave Bayern and go.
0: No, not Bayern. I'm not saying he should go. No.
1: Go and coach.
0: He can stay Bayern for as long. If I were him, I'll stay in Bayern for as long as I can, because the trophies you rack up in Bayern will speak for you later on.
2: Elsewhere.
0: But I want to see when the going gets tough. I want to see what he'll do. I don't think he's, in my opinion,
1: that he's been tried and tested in Bayern.
0: Yeah. I don't think, in my opinion, that's my opinion. Because I'm looking at the coaches in the Bundesliga.
1: Yeah, but if you can say that, and I'm not throwing shade or anything, but you could say this. The same against about Pep Guardiola.
0: No, but in Pep's,
2: Guardiola has done it in multiple places.
1: Yeah, hold on. Just hold on.

0: if you're using the same yardstick for this company, who the Pep coach and start to win everything? He coached a star-studded Barcelona.
1: Yes.
0: With Henri.
2: Messi.
0: Messi, Ronaldinho. You understand? Mm-hmm. Up and come. Then he did that. He beat us to my everlasting chagrin, two Champions League finals, I think. 2009 and 2011.
1: Yeah.
0: He still rankles till tomorrow. That's one of the reasons I'm happy to see the back of him in the UK. After then, took over a star-studded Bayern Munich, just as the company has done with all the stars. And then, when he came to Manchester City, you understand, he took over, they had already won the league title twice.
2: You understand?
0: With all the money in the world. So, at no time has Pep been on the outside in. The difference between
1: two of them is that number one, the football culture, what Pep introduced in Barcelona, Messi wasn't on the level Messi was when he got
0: everybody was up and coming now.
1: Number two, he also brought in new players, and he also brought in new players in that Barcelona team because we say they were good, but remember there was Busque introduced into that team. Pedro.
0: Yes.
1: And right, so that's one. And they achieved a lot. Number two, the style of football in Germany changed. Even Philipp Lahm confirmed it. He came to the Premier League without a striker, won the league, went back to using a striker to win the league again.
0: Now, do you know Michael Owen? A lot of times that, you know, I think he's a sound analyst, but the times I totally disagree
1: with him. I love Owen.
0: But there's something he said yesterday, which I thought, because they've been trying, you know, what do you call that thing? Recency bias. Mm-hmm.
2: Yeah.
0: And maybe we should put it out to our listeners. For people, it's some people, Pep is the best coach ever in the Premier
1: League. Yes, I think so. Too.
0: And I totally disagree. Because I think Fergie, in my mind, I'm biased, I'm Manchester United.
2: Who had longer time.
0: But if you think about it, he came to United were on their knees when Fergie came. But I think, have you ever heard of the Gordian knot, Alexander?
2: Okay, many people put in the effort, then you just come in and finish the work.
0: No. The Gordian knot basically was a knot tied by, you know, mm-hmm. it was in Greece. It was a knot tied that, and it was said whoever came and untied the knot, do you understand, would become the ruler of the world. So when Alexander the Great, the best soldier, the maddest young boy soldier, they were just rocked up, said, is this Gordian knot, multi, just like, clean myself.
2: Slashed it,
0: One slash, and of course became, so the, Jesus, where am I going with this?
2: The Gordian knot, in his case, so he had the sword.
0: I think Michael Owen used the wisdom. He described Pep as possibly the best head coach in the Premier League and Fergie as the best manager. So,
2: coach, manager.
1: For me, and this is not a popular opinion, I'm not looking at, when you say coach now, just like footballers, mm-hmm. I'm not looking at what you have in your cabinet. I'm looking at what you were able to do, right? The people that changed football for me in the Premier League, my 1-2-3, Pep, Wenger, then Ferguson number three. That's my 1-2-3.
0: Yeah, then you can say Pep, Wenger, Mourinho.
1: Mourinho goes to fourth behind.
0: You know why? You know why I agree with
2: Ferguson. You put Wenger ahead of
1: Wenger because Wenger changed English football. I'm saying that, as I said, it's not about trophies. For a second, drop the trophies thought.
2: Okay.
1: Think about how they influenced English football. What Wenger did was the one who introduced the nutritionist different system. Pep also changed the style of football. Sir Alex did as well. And the 92 team is obviously a clear example of what he can do.
2: Okay.
1: Mourinho came in, and I agree he also did, but for me, he goes to fourth. Fourth for me, ahead of Jurgen Klopp, who I put fifth.
0: Jurgen Klopp is, I think those are the top five, but for me, nobody can take Fergie's preeminence. And I will say, as I'm not sure when Fergie, you know, he's always been United's manager, but I can't remember, I think he's always had a very proficient number two.
2: Okay. Exactly.
0: Do you understand?
2: That helps.
0: So I don't really think Fergie was that much. It was more of a motivator.
1: But the problem is, for me, whenever I want to destroy Fergie's argument, it's always the first 4 years. Because Pep took less than that. Wenger took less than that.
0: You see, but I've already
2: Pep's team was there or thereabouts.
0: United have not won the league in 25 odd years, 26 years. So you see, you need to.
1: But when Fergie was coming into that team,
0: yes,
1: Fergie was a European champion. If I'm correct,
0: he won the Confidence Cup with Aberdeen.
2: Yeah,
0: who are the last team to show how good Fergie was. He was the last up till now in 1984-85 to win.
1: And I agree with you that he's good. I'm not saying he's not good.
0: Let's not get dragged into. Everybody's opinion. Okay, Tolu numbers were.
2: Join the conversation on 070-4700-8913, also 070-4700-9913, and 070-4100-7913.
1: All right, so we'll take your thoughts later on, including calls at 9 a.m. But let's go through stories coming through from the News Hound this morning. The Cricket Federation in Nigeria has appointed Zimbabwean tactician Stephen Mangungu as the new head coach of the Yellow Greens and the Federation's high performance manager. Mangungu's appointment on Sunday ahead of his unveiling ceremony scheduled to take place on Wednesday, the 27th, at the TBS Cricket Oval.
2: The Nigerian Volleyball Federation has commenced the 2026 Phase 1 Division 1 and Division 2 National League Championship at the indoor sports hall of the Moshood Abiola National Stadium in Abuja, despite significant financial and logistical challenges. The competition officially began with a technical meeting and will feature teams from across the country competing for all honors in both divisions. Speaking during a media briefing ahead of the tournament, Chairman of the League Management Committee, Tanimu Adamu, acknowledged the difficulties encountered in organizing the championship, particularly in relation to funding and scheduling.
1: Denmark's Anders Lind became the first player to win back-to-back men's singles titles at the 2026 WTT Contender Lagos after beating Korean Republic's Oh Jung-sung in the final on Sunday at the Molade Okoya Thomas Hall of the Teslim Balogun Stadium. Story was different in the women's final as Japan's Satsuki Odo, the tournament's top seed, faced compatriot and defending champion Hanoko Hashimoto in a clash of styles. Odo came out victorious.
2: Alexander Usyk struck to retain his world heavyweight titles in Egypt with a highly controversial 11-round stoppage time win against boxing novice Yuko Verovin. Verovin, in just his second professional boxing fight, was the clear aggressor for long spells, stunning generational grace Usyk in a way nobody expected.
1: Alexander Usyk struck lucky to retain his world heavyweight titles in Egypt with a highly controversial 11-round stoppage win against boxing novice Rico Verhoeven. Verhoeven, in just his second professional boxing fight, was the Novak Djokovic danced on the baseline after booking his place in the French Open second round, but his jovial celebration was in stark contrast to the frustrated figure who had to fight from a set down to beat world number 83 Giovanni Pricard. The third seed, who turned 39 on Friday, has been selective with his schedule in recent seasons as he attempts to protect his fitness while pursuing a record 25th Grand Slam single title, but arrived in Paris having played just 11 single matches in 2026.
2: Says she is grateful her family are alive after Russian missiles narrowly missed her Kiev home the night before her French Open first round match. Russia launched a wave of overnight strikes against Ukraine on Saturday, firing hundreds of drones and dozens of missiles. 4 people were killed in Kiev and the wider region, and about 100 were injured.
1: The San Antonio Spurs bounced back in style with an impressive 103-82 home win over Oklahoma City Thunder to level their best of 7 NBA Western Conference Final Series at 2-2. Spurs star Victor Wembanyama, who had been critical of his performance in their Game 3 defeats, led from the front with 33 points, 8 rebounds and 5 assists, 3 blocks and 2 steals.
2: The NPFL came to an end yesterday on Sunday, and these were the results from the last weekend of the season. Barra FC defeated Natural United 3-0. Insurance and Remo played at a 1-1 draw. Enyimba defeated Air Economy Warriors 3-0. Ikoro City lost at home to Rangers 1-2, which was very important in where the title went. Tornadoes defeated 3SC 1-0. Rivers United also won at home to Katsina United 3-0, but that did not help them win the title. Wolves defeated Abia Warriors 2-1. Bayosa 4-0 against Kwara United. Plateau defeated Pillars 1-0. And Kun Khalifa went away to Wicked Torres, where they won 3-1.
1: More stories from the Nigerians. Leicester City have confirmed that Joe Aribo will leave the club following the expiration of his loan spell as part of a wider summer clear-out announced in their retained list published on Sunday. An official statement on the club's website, Leicester said a total of 10 first team players will depart at the end of their contract this summer, with several loan players, including Joe Aribo, will return to their parent club following the conclusion of their temporary stay.
2: Mamelodi Sundowns won the Total Energies CAF Champions League for the second time after holding FAR Rabat to a 1-1 draw in the second leg of the final in Morocco on Sunday night. The South African side completed a 2-1 aggregate victory at the Mole Abdullah Stadium on Sunday. adding to their first leg 1-0 win in Pretoria last week. Mohamed Rimat gave FAR about hope from the penalty spot in the 40th minute, but Tebo Mokoena's superb strike in the first half stoppage time restored Sundowns' aggregate lead and proved decisive.
1: Antonio Conte announced his departure as Napoli head coach on Sunday after guiding the team to a 1-0 victory over Udinese in the final match of the Serie A season. 56-year-old confirmed the decision at a press conference alongside the Napoli president Aurelio De Laurentiis after the match. Having joined the club in July of 2024, he won the league title in his debut campaign. Conte's final match was settled by a 23rd-minute goal from striker Rashford Hoyland, securing a second-place finish in the league table for the hosts behind Inter Milan. Como qualified for the Champions League for the first time in their history, the Lakeside club being joined by Roma in the top four as giants AC Milan and Juventus missed out on an eventful final day marked by fan violence. Juventus match at Torino kicked off over an hour late for public safety after one of the Turin giant fans was admitted to hospital following pre-match clashes with rival supporters. The match eventually finished 2-2 with Juventus ending the season 6th and qualifying for the Europa League. In La Liga, Villarreal claimed third place with an emphatic 5-1 win over Atletico Madrid, who finished fourth in their final match of the Spanish season. It was Marcelino Garcia Torres' last match in charge of the Yellow Submarine, and he guided them to a comfortable victory against an uninterested Atletico side. Finishing third is Villarreal's highest placement in La Liga for 13 years. Champions Barcelona, who wrapped up the title 2 weeks ago ahead of second place Real Madrid, ended the campaign with a 3-1 defeat at Valencia. Robert Lewandowski scored for the champions in his final match for the club, but two goals from Javi Guerra and Luis Roja, as well as Rodriguez, snapped victory for Valencia. Real Madrid beats Athletic Bilbao 4-2 at the Santiago Bernabeu in Dani Carvajal's farewell game. Carvajal set up Gonzalo Garcia to fire well ahead. Jude Bellingham scored a superb second half before Gorka Goizueta slam home past the Bocotua just before the break. La Liga's top goal scorer, Kylian Mbappe, swept home from outside the area for Madrid's third, his 25th goal of the season in the top flight. In Germany, Harry Kane cut through the smoke of the DFB Pokal Cup final with a hat-trick for Bayern Munich to beat defending champion Stuttgart 3-0 and complete another dramatic double on Saturday. Kane's goals in the second half set off fireworks among the Bayern fans who joined their Stuttgart rivals in protesting against the German Soccer Federation for a planned increase in security measures.
2: Second division side Torrense scored a penalty in extra time to shock holders Sporting and win the Portuguese Cup. Kevin Zoe put Torrense ahead after 3 minutes, but Luis Suarez equalized for 18-time winners Sporting at the start of the second half. Sporting's Uruguay left back Maximiliano Araujo was sent off in extra time after conceding a penalty, and Cape Verde defender Stopira scored the winner from the spot.
1: Roberto De Zerbi and Tottenham must invest to build a top team next season after narrowly avoiding a first relegation from the Premier League for nearly half a century. Spurs came from into the final day of the season just 2 points ahead of West Ham with a significantly better goals difference, meaning a draw would realistically be enough to secure their survival.
2: Liverpool and Barcelona have reportedly contacted the agents of Inter right back Denzel Dumfries to confirm their interest for the summer transfer window. Liverpool and Barcelona have confirmed their interest in Dumfries through talks with the representatives of the Netherlands international.
1: Paolo Maldini is in confirmed talks with Fenerbahce, and it's reported he could have a Milan reunion in Istanbul with coach Stefano Pioli. Fenerbahce presidential candidate Hakan Safi has had several meetings with Maldini, first in Italy and then on Turkish soil, to discuss him becoming the new director of sports. It's all hypothetical and based on Safi winning the election, but Italian legend will represent a powerful figure in the campaign. And finally, Jed Russell suffered a major blow to his title hopes as retirement from the lead of the Canadian Grand Prix handed victory to teammates Kimi Antonelli. The two Mercedes drivers had staged a gripping battle for the lead, swapping places several times, and were still nose to tail when Russell's car suddenly stopped on lap 30. Antonelli's fourth win in a row, coupled with Russell's retirement for what Mercedes said appeared to be a power unit problem, puts the Italian 43 points ahead in the championship, 7 points off two clear wins.
0: And also becoming the first debutant. Well, he's not a debutant, is he?
1: No.
2: Second time.
0: It's second season. But he's the first to win something, you know, win four races in a row. I was his first teenager. Yeah, I know he has some record. But there's an element of karma or nemesis. No, let's say karma. Because I think George Russell was a bit too aggressive, both in the sprint race and in qualifying, in the race itself.
1: But Saturday was really good. Both of them were just too dramatic.
0: It was a bit dramatic and all that. Anyway, but Let's focus on the wonderful achievement of Rangers winning the 2025-2026 league title with the dramatic away win to Kuruju City, who are trying to get onto the continent themselves. An absolutely brilliant achievement on Rangers' part. Congratulations to Fidelis Ilechukwu, who is a friend of the house. We wish him well, the second league title as well. And he's also, I think he's taken MFN to the continent as well, yeah. Champions League. Yeah, so he's quite, you know, I came across some comments that he's made, you know, talking about being backed by the club, by the owners.
1: The Rangers have backed him. Maybe not as good as Rivers United in terms of Finidi George, but I think Rangers have really backed him. Mm. He's got a lot of experience in his side. And they've been able to keep the core of the team, right, from last year. So, what I mean the core of the team, a lot of the older heads, and they brought in a few new players to join them. I think that the manager, they had problems when he was a bit distracted, just like Daniel Ogumadede, when we were going to the Super Eagles. I remember the Super Eagles had qualifiers for the World Cup. Nigerians were asking, can they qualify? And then afterwards, they had the Africa Cup of Nations. In all this period, he was in and out of the team. Same as Daniel Ogumadede. And that's why if you follow their Champions League campaign, one person handled the press conference, another person was on the touchline, which was a bit confusing for even those of us covering the games back then. But I think credit has to go to Rangers. Despite all the problems, they had this late surge. And the GM, I think we've also had the GM here. I'm okay. So he's also been one person who's supported.
0: He's been hands-on. Yeah.
1: He's been, and generally, not just hands-on. He's young, he's vibrant, he's that person that wants change. Mm. And that's the good thing. Rangers now have the change. I don't know when they get to the CAF Champions League what the story will be like, because that's a different conversation for next year entirely in terms of where they will play their games.
0: Next season.
1: Mm-hmm. Is the cathedral ready? Are they going to recruit players? What sort of experience are they going to bring in? Are you going to just be getting players only from the league, or are you going to look outside?
0: Lechiko was saying, if you look at Mamelodi Sundowns, you look at Rabat. You have players from all around the world.
1: All of them.
0: So and if you want to compete, is it our same?
2: So are we expecting the same perennial problem where we have?
1: Probably. The first problem we are going to have is venue problem.
0: You know, a definition of insanity.
2: Doing
0: the same thing, I expect a different result.
1: Not necessarily. You know? You get money as well while you're doing the same things.
0: No,
1: that also plays into
0: okay,
1: my.
0: Can we go through the final league standing?
2: We can't. We're a few seconds away from a break.
1: We can't.
0: You refuse to because we're just.
1: We can't. Right. No, I want us to because there are so many things for us to talk about.
0: We need to talk about relegation.
1: And there are many things we need to applaud. But let's go for a break. And when we come back, we'll take all those points.

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9: All right, so do we have that the final league table of the MPFL readily available?
10: Yes, we do.
9: Okay.
11: All right, so it's Rangers. Last
9: six champions.
11: Yeah. Last five games. They've had four wins and one draw. I think that's the burst that pushed them because Rivers United have four wins from the same number of games, but just one defeat. So it's 68, 67 points. Shooting Stars are third. They finished up with 60 points, 2 points.
9: How did they manage to, considering they lost on the final day?
11: Ikorodu lost too.
9: Okay.
10: And they won their last three games.
11: No, Ikorodu lost. So, Ikorodu City are in fourth, which for me, it's also a very good achievement.
9: How many
11: for
9: points? 58.
11: It's a very good achievement for a team that usually the second
9: just
11: year
9: just came up last year.
11: Yeah, the second year, your sophomore year is always your the difficult year for you. But they were able to go through it. Are very close to the Continental Belt. Worthy mentions, Eyimba finished 11th.
9: Okay, they finally got some form.
11: Kun Khalifa also beat the drop, as well as Barao FC. Barao did pretty good, 8th. That's very good. Kun Khalifa finished on 12th.
9: Which one of them wanted to pull out?
11: Kun Khalifa. They finished 12th. And their run too is very good. Very similar to what Rangers did. Four wins from their last five, one draw in that same space. So it's pretty good.
10: But the points collected, 11th to 17th, just 2 points between them.
11: So it's in tight.
10: 49 to 47.
11: It's in tight. And that's what killed Real Monsters.
10: Yeah.
11: Because Canopilas are in 15th, Kuala United in 16th, Remo are 17th. It's just goals difference that made them relegate. Because the team above them, Kuala United, finished with -4. They finished with -5.
9: Wow.
11: And that was it. So, what else? It was relegated teams are Remo Stars, El Canemi Warriors, Barossa United, and Wiki Toys.
9: El Canemi was on the continent about 2 years
11: ago. Yep, they won the AFA Cup recently. And that's why I say that sometimes decline doesn't make sense. The decline of our clubs, it doesn't make sense. I know people who really send messages and tell me, oh, Girona got relegated this season. Or
9: Girona,
11: a couple of seasons ago. But it's we're talking about the champions of last year, Remo Stars. Talking about the FA Cup winners of 2 years ago, El Canemi Warriors. They are relegated.
10: Kwara United, FA Cup winners.
11: Kwara United.
10: FA Cup winners. Yeah, earlier this season.
11: Last year.
10: Late last season.
11: They missed relegation with just goals difference. And these are three teams that we can say two of them are government clubs that have got some form
9: what
11: of interest.
9: What would have happened to Mr. Wulafe if Kwara United
11: I would have personally called him.
10: He will be calling this morning.
11: I would have been the one calling him.
9: Didn't Chelsea finish in 10th?
11: Yeah, that was pretty disappointing.
9: Pretty.
11: But hey, again, credit to the private teams. Aside from Remo, a few others stayed up. We know what a few more are coming
9: four
11: up.
9: Four teams to go down are
11: Remo, El Canemi, Bielsa, Wiki.
9: Oh, Bielsa went down there.
11: Yeah.
9: Okay.
11: Yeah.
9: And Bielsa gave it a good fight, too.
10: I think all four teams coming up are privately owned.
11: No.
10: Inter, Sporting. I think.
11: No, they're not all privately owned. No. in all private.
9: We have two more Lagos teams, so we're going to have three Lagos teams in the MPFL.
10: Exactly.
11: Yeah, so it'll be good to see what happens next year in terms of the football.
9: All right. All right. Interesting. Basically, so that's Rangers and Rivers United in the Cup Champions League.
10: Mm-hmm.
9: But with the standard that has been
11: Ranchers
9: set.
11: Ranchers Bees. Ranchers Bees is, it's not private.
9: Ranchers Bees has been around forever. And
11: they private?
9: I don't think so. Ranchers Bees, that's from Kaduna,
11: mm-hmm.
9: I don't think they're privately owned. I don't think so. Okay. And Shooting Stars. Yeah, when last was Shooting Stars on the continent?
10: Ranchers Bees are privately owned.
9: Are they?
10: And it's quite interesting, the ownership.
11: Okay. So that's the club that Sadiq Umar
10: invested in earlier.
9: Wow.
11: Him and El Rufai's son.
9: Well, that's interesting. Oh, they're privately
11: owned. Doma United.
9: Doma is privately owned, I reckon. So if that's the case, that means all four. I think Doma is.
11: Okay.
9: I think Doma is privately owned.
11: So like Mon Omar, yes, they're privately owned.
10: Yeah. Mm-hmm. Yes, the last time on the continent, 27 years.
9: Which is
11: 99.
9: Wow. That's a long time ago.
11: That was the year after they won the league.
10: Wow. Of course, yeah. You win the league and then you
9: okay. Win. All right. Okay. Okay, we go to the AC Milan to Lotto Cagliari yesterday.
11: I was just
9: saying. Yeah, I mean, it was just a dirty team.
11: No, they're not dead game. It was the dirty
9: team. They were just.
11: Juventus was even the one that was annoying. Like, everybody else played. So, you had, because of the crowd violence and everything, you had 1 hour wait. So, at least you're getting updates from other people.
9: So, you know.
11: You see, Drew. You scored two first. Then you're not considered two from three. I know it was a derby because people shouted it was
9: in
11: a derby.
9: Torino, yes.
11: It was, but hey, this guy is a good. When this guy wants to play football, Dusan Vlahovic, when he wants to play football, you see, his second goal was so good. Like, it looked so simple that even the goalkeeper was just easily beaten. And he's out of contract at the end of the season. He's a big interest for people. But his problem is his injury concerns. Achilles. And then he's always having one baggage or the other.
9: How about Lewandowski? Do you think somebody take him?
11: Yeah, there's interest from him in Portugal. So the funny thing is that, remember your guy, Terry Murphy? Mm. He had issues with Nice. At some point this season, I think there's an issue. There's a time when him and Jeremy Boga, the fans, accosted.
9: Was this all relegated?
11: These were in the relegation playoffs. I know they were in the relegation playoffs. And I think they had a cup game this weekend.
9: That's owned by Ineos as well.
11: Yeah, they had a cup game. So both of them left. Boga went to Juventus. He went to Porto. Unknown. Did not prominently feature. Right. And from what we gathered, Porto did not want to keep him. But this asset is not coming back. That should be going like that. So now, Porto are looking at getting Lewandowski because Samu Agawa is their original striker but is out injured. So they're hoping that the experience we gain from Lewandowski will be good to help him. But there's interest from Lewandowski everywhere. The MLS wants Lewandowski. I think there's a mention from the Saudi Arabian League. So,
9: in the Premier League. You think he'll play?
11: No. Someone did suggest him going to Wrexham. There'll be some form of buzz if he moves to Wrexham.
10: Wow, okay. Hollywood.
11: But I don't think he should go to Wrexham. I think Wrexham have done good to where they are. Finished seventh. Now only missed out on this thing. So I think that if they just continue that, like, maybe get one or two new good players, it'd be good to see. Salah has been noted to be on his way to Turkey. Fenerbahce are interested. There's also interest in the MLS because one of the wealthy Egyptians own the club there. The Saudi Pro League, I'm not shouting about Lewandowski like before anymore, about Salah like before, but.
10: But I think he's still going to end up there. Is Arab?
11: No, it doesn't really matter. I mean, it doesn't matter. He feels that he can still
9: stay. He's a man of the world. Did you hear one funny story that Liverpool have signed Salah direct from Basel?
10: Wow.
9: Yeah, but Chelsea gazoomed the deal. You know, they were.
10: And that's the funny thing about life. If they had, perhaps we would not have this story.
9: Maybe never can tell. Only a couple of years earlier, but this one is it.
11: Now they're looking for who will replace him. The guy from Leipzig has been touted up to be the sin.
9: The Ivorian.
11: Diomande. But I think that whoever they're bringing for Salah, because where I think Liverpool will struggle a bit more is now another source of their goals has gone again.
10: Yeah, Luis Diaz
11: went the first time. Now Salah going, and I don't forget Diogo Jota is late. So you already lost about three constant goal threats for you. And the guys who you got there, why Isak is a proven goal scorer? Because it's not easy to score 20 back to back season. This is the first year in the last three that has not scored up to 20, right? But you need to get him fit. Even Ekitike is now always fit.
1: Yeah, but Ekitike, but Ekitike, he chipped in with his own.
11: But he never scored 20 in the league season.
1: He probably would have if he hadn't got injured.
11: He's played for some of the best teams too. He's played for PSG, for people don't know. He's played for Frankfurt. Frankfurt may not be the best in code, best, but I think that's
10: his time at PSG. It was not the go-to man.
11: Yes, I think he was very young, so he didn't get this chance. But I'm saying that he's not had. He doesn't have 20 in the bag anyway.
1: He probably would have.
10: He probably would have if he kept.
1: It was in double figures in the Premier League, no?
10: And quite
1: prolific.
11: I think his injury.
10: But I think Liverpool needs to dip into the market again.
1: Well, you know, Salah's retiring or leaving Liverpool kind of overshadowed the absolute icon that is Andy Robertson. Remember, it was bought for £6 million. From Hull. And
10: I had the time we paid $80 million for Maguire.
11: Maguire was a bad buy.
10: Someone was bought for six and did a lot more.
11: No, it doesn't matter. It's not about the price now. It doesn't matter. It's not about how much did you buy. There's some players that you've bought that came in cheap and performed, and there's some that you played with a lot of money and didn't perform. Because for every Maguire you mentioned, Man United also bought some cheap players that came in good.
1: Like who?
11: This current Man United team.
1: Like who now?
11: Lammens is a good example. You don't buy Lammens for a lot of money. Lammens, when you're going to pick some of the young good players, he's up there.
1: Oh, definitely.
11: So that's my point. You win some, you lose some. Even the best teams.
1: Well, we lost a lot on buying rubbish players. So just, we bought Fred for £50 million plus.
11: Those players, when they came to Manchester
10: United, Mason Mount,
1: £65 million.
11: When Mason Mount came in, he had experience. What I mean, experience is one.
1: In fact, Chelsea.
11: The question I ask now is that all these players you are mentioning, when they were coming in, their profile was
1: up. Femi, you know, funny enough, Femi, I've now understood you have a syndrome. It's what about the syndrome? No matter what you say, I'll make my point. Andy Robertson was a fantastic
11: for every Andy Robertson. Liverpool bought Naby Keita, it was bad.
1: Yeah. Whatever.
11: My point is that it's the same thing everywhere.
1: No, but my point is for 6 million times. This guy's productivity is astounding.
11: Lammens, yeah, is he outstanding?
1: Was it £6 million?
11: It was £12 million. In this time? No, but 6 million.
1: 25 million.
11: 25?
1: Yes, it was 25 million.
6: No, it wasn't.
1: How much was it? Let me check.
6: 16 or 12 or so.
1: No, it was more than that. It was minimum 18. I'll check.
11: There are many players United have bought that.
1: We have internet. What's case now? We ask EI.
11: How many players?
1: £6 million. That's a steal, man. From Hull, from Dundee United to Hull, then to the great Liverpool. Anyway, kudos to Iheanacho, Kelechi Iheanacho, won another trophy over there. And scored
11: 18.
10: 21 in euros, 18 in pounds.
1: Okay, 18.
11: Uh-huh. 18 is not bad.
10: But that's
11: no, but
10: that's not expensive for his age.
11: No, but if you add inflation and everything, that's cheap. 6 million. It's cheap. That's 6 million will be almost 15 million now.
1: And consider his level of performance, that is number one.
11: So that's a cheap
1: at buy. United, that's a good buy, really good buy. Yeah. But I still maintain that Andy Robertson is absolutely brilliant. Okay, let's
10: 901. Do we start with the calls?
1: No, let's take some messages. Call, is it call, nine yet?
11: Let's go to my.
10: Let's try again. Okay.
11: Let's go to me. And I've said this about Como. I've been saying this about Como.
1: Hey, Como, yeah, brilliant.
12: Hello, good morning, please.
10: Yeah, good morning,
1: Chief.
12: My name is Chief Darlington. Shagwana.
1: I did, my brother. What's your take on Chelsea's season?
12: Well, Chelsea, they tried. They are going through some of the things Mike went through for a long time.
1: Oh, yeah, now another what about?
12: And I'm not sure the way things are. Arsenal has gone through these same things for so long. I pleaded with you, Shego, particularly to give Arsenal the support, not to win Premier League, but to win the Champions League coming on Saturday.
1: Chief, don't waste your time on that matter.
12: And you had vehemently told me and told Nigerians that even if I dash to my grandmother and say wife, you will not support Arsenal.
1: Maybe Mama go, she's a big cook.
12: For Chelsea, it's going to be a new beginning next season. We are going to see plenty of the players going. We are also going to see new players coming on. That is what I also expect for the national team of Nigeria, the Super Eagles, a revamp. And at the end of the day, gradually in the next 2-3 years, we should begin to get results. It will be disastrous if the Super Eagles of Nigeria misses out in the next World Cup. Even though we do not want that to happen. Now, the thing that will happen to Chelsea now should... I do not see Man U winning the Premiership in the next 5 years. Because they are not showing it.
1: Chief, concentrate on your team now. Concentrate on your team now. Although, because for me, Chief, your failure to qualify for Europe is a blessing in disguise.
10: Exactly. Well, focus on the league.
1: Yeah.
12: You called it a blessing in disguise, but I'm not seeing Man U having a blessing in disguise in any way.
1: All right, Chief. Thank you very much.
12: Because
1: Chelsea fan, come talk about United.
10: All right, thanks, Chief.
1: All right, so Chief.
12: We are hopeful.
1: Thank
12: we
1: you.
12: We have a new coach. New players will come in, those who want to achieve success for the team. Congratulations to Arsenal. People know, sincerely, I was not wishing that they win the Premiership. Good morning.
10: Thank you very much, Chief. All right.
11: You know, generally, I think that sometimes we need to be optimistic. And the lowest point is rock bottom. From then on, it's up.
10: Mm-hmm.
11: We've not gone to back-to-back World Cups. And I agree, it's a bad thing. But I think that looking forward to the next chapter, we should be optimistic about it. But there should be more pressure from the fans.
10: There's still a lot of space beneath us.
1: But you're talking about...
11: No, there's nothing after rock bottom.
1: You're talking about World Cup. You know when the group of death, this is a qualification for AFCON.
11: What?
10: This group of death. No. It's qualification for AFCON.
11: Now, you are the one doing the whataboutism. You're about to do this.
10: No.
1: Tanzania, Madagascar, Guinea.
10: Let's hear from that area.
1: I know when I saw... The qualification group for the World Cup back then, it was South Africa.
11: I think that we learned.
1: We've learned.
11: Yeah.
10: We should take any woman on the continent now.
11: We've learned our
10: qualifications. Hello, Damilare.
13: Hello, good morning, guys.
10: Good morning, guys.
13: I think there's something we are not. It might sound little, but. I think it's a very, very big thing we should be appreciating is the fact that the MPFL for the past 2 or 3 seasons now in a row, there hasn't been abridged league postponing the matches or we've been ending it with the calendar.
1: Bring that up. Yep.
11: Yeah.
13: With the calendar of like the
11: whole
13: European calendar, and it's massive.
11: I'm like, you woke up on the right side of bed this morning.
10: Set the date and they kept to it.
13: we should give kudos to the guys handling the league. I know by the grace of God it will get better. But the thing about and 4 privately owned teams coming up,
10: it shows that
13: people are now putting their money and getting interested in the league. You understand? Because if we have 4 privately owned teams coming up, Remo is going down. I don't know how many teams are left.
10: That's 4 before.
13: I don't know how many private league on team apart from Ikorodu.
11: There's Barrow FC and Konkalifa.
10: So right now there will be 7 in the new season.
13: 7? Wow, seven, I don't think we've ever had that in a long time. I don't think we've ever had that.
10: Yeah.
13: So I think there and then I only hope, like Femi always says, the team themselves, they should start pushing their players out there. Do you understand? They should invest so much in social media marketing.
10: Mm.
13: If you see the way Sporting Lagos pushes their players, this team is run by Europeans. But look at Ikorodu City. I don't think they're not out there like out there. I know Inter Lagos will be out there like out there. I know that, and I know Sporting Lagos will be out there. But the team should now start putting their players out there, putting the teams out there, putting it in our faces. During their match days, they should make sure that at least there's fanfare and everything towards it. And so it was. I followed the ending of the league yesterday, where Rangers had to come to Lagos to win. Come on, that's
1: absolutely brilliant. Yeah,
13: that absolutely brilliant. So kudos to the NPFL, and once again, congratulations to Arsenal.
11: Yeah, was never going to use it.
14: If you don't congratulate you, but as the first Arsenal fans call it, bell for you.
10: Hello, good morning.
15: Mr. Tony, good morning.
10: Yeah, good morning.
15: Uncle Shagun,
14: hey, Shagun, good morning. How are you?
11: Good morning.
14: Well,
15: I'm fine. I'm fine.
14: And the core of Chelsea.
15: Ah, or online. It's a big matter. How can you lose two solid qualifying match to go for European Cup? No. If I happen to be the coach, I'll just sack all of them.
14: The old coach or the new coach? Have you?
15: They are bad. You know, those guys are playing. In fact, Gattuso. I don't want to talk about. I want to congratulations to some Mamelodi Sundowns. It's a wonderful game. They really tried. They really tried. At least I hope that Nigeria players, our league, will get to that level.
14: Yep.
15: Someday. Like what Damian said, let's just keep trying. I want to mention something. You know, I listened to the conversation earlier when everybody was discussing about Guardiola, our father in Manchester United, the great man. You know, times and seasons are different.
14: Yes.
15: You know, you can't compare Sir Alex Ferguson with Guardiola. To me, it's just like a new thought. Because when they are coaching, that guy is playing football. We all pray that our children should be better than us. But no. It's just like comparing Messi and Maradona. No matter how many cup Messi, he can't be like Maradona.
14: Mm.
15: It's not possible.
11: So, Shegu, you are saying that Pep is not as good as Alex.
15: No. You can't compare them.
11: Mm. No, but the thing about football is, we're always going to speak about the greatest. And people will give reasons. So, for you, there's none.
15: Let me tell you. When those guys at that season, if Pep had to be a coach, you will not win anything.
11: Again, that's subjective.
15: I'm telling you, because go and watch. I always watch old time football. See, that time, that is where you are footballer.
11: Do you remember?
15: They are not comparable.
14: All right. Thank you, Shegu.
11: Thank you.
10: All right, Shegu, thanks.
11: But you know, I'm not trying to change your mind or anything. I'm just saying that football, we always compare football from, because people still say Maradona is the greatest footballer. Yeah. Some people say it's Maradona. Some people say it's Pelé.
10: My father does.
11: Some people tell you that it's Messi. Some people tell you it's Ronaldo. Mm. It's inevitable. And people will give you reasons, but even coaching, they'll tell you, Capello is one of the best coaches.
10: Trapattoni.
11: Or what's his name? What's the game? Passarella.
14: Or Arigosaki.
11: Exactly. That's the one I was thinking about.
10: Depending on who you saw.
11: Exactly. Mm. I know. Yeah. So, but there's always it. But let's go.
14: For me.
10: Hello, good morning.
16: Good morning.
10: How's it going?
14: Morning, Rex. Hello.
16: I'm good. Good morning, Uncle Shagun.
14: What's
16: morning.
14: Up?
16: I'm good. I would not totally agree with Damilare saying the club should also do more in their social media. I agree, but not totally. I remember how I started supporting Enyimba. And to be honest, it was from Radio Nigeria Enugu. I've forgotten they used to run live commentary, and that's how my elder brother started supporting Rangers. Yesterday he was everywhere, because he was supporting Arsenal for God knows how long, you know, since 2000, and so it was a double celebration.
14: Double edge,
16: And I remember that. I forgot the commentator's name. Even this guy on what's it called? Super Sports Now.
11: Ralph
14: is a diehard Rangers.
16: Those guys brought the league to our doorsteps. I remember us, there was no TV at that time. I remember us listening to radio commentaries, hearing names like Gini Osagi. I can tell you that Enyimba's last Champions League lineup, I'll give you word for word. I listened to that game on radio, but I'll give you all the players. I also think that this day media are not doing a lot for the local league. I understand that it's a lot privately owned. But as a people, we need to come to the realization that this league is our own and own it. It is not just for the clubs alone. It is for me. It is for everybody to say this is our league. Look at the South African league. My friends in South Africa, all of them were going mad yesterday.
14: I can imagine.
16: Why? But there was still a time in South Africa that the league was nothing. But when money was brought, so for example, even if you put money into the Nigerian league, will it amount to anything? No. And I'll explain why. If the people don't love the league, how then would the league gain traction? It has to be a holistic acceptance.
14: That's where it's symbiotic relationship. I hear what you say, Rex.
10: And thanks, Rex.
16: So everybody needs to come together and support this league. God bless Nigeria.
10: Thank you,
14: man. And no, then, a big sorry, Femi. Big shout out to one of our listeners, one of our original listeners, Thomas Ashufomi Babo.
11: Oh yeah. Yeah. I wanted to go watch the game. It says the traffic on the Lagos Ibadan Expressway didn't make him go out because of the market, the car market. Thomas.
10: Coming from Ibafo.
11: Wanted to go watch the game, couldn't because of the. Yeah, crazy. I just wanted to respond a bit to.
10: In 2 days.
11: Which is weird. Is it that they don't
14: have. When are we expecting meat?
11: I don't know. No, we have to look to God like this.
10: We have to look to God.
11: We have to look to God.
10: Are you Abraham?
11: We have to look to God. Let God just bring. Let God just send me on the wonder by my. I want to just add a thing or two. Back then, things have changed. Now, you mentioned Radio Nigeria. Radio Nigeria is government owned. So, I think one of the best people to also invest, because the BBC, for example, show the Premier League. It's government, so people can see it. Currently, how many of those games.
14: Does the BBC show the Premier League?
11: Don't they show the Premier League? They show one game.
10: They broadcast on radio.
11: On radio, yes. They broadcast one game, sorry, my English. They broadcast one game, at least even we are running one here with the BBC. I'm saying that the government needs to continue that. A lot of things have died in our system, and that's because of everyone's looking for profit.
10: Of course.
11: So the clubs need to also look for ways to also contribute. I agree that the league needs to get its own page officially. Where they are promoting conference.
10: Every business endeavor looks for profit.
11: But everybody has to come. No, so you want me. You want to? We know that this product, we need to sell it. How do we sell it?
14: I think
11: we must all put hands together.
14: Rex makes a point too, because even Arsenal, I was watching a program where the amount of
11: Naya supporting Namilari.
14: The amount of crowd supporter club
11: engagement.
14: Thank you. You know, the amount of supporter club that Arsenal did.
11: Yeah.
14: You know, to get them over the hurdle. Yeah. Over even Spurs to did it as well. You know.
11: That's the club now.
14: That's the club.
11: Yeah.
14: Deliberately engaging supporter fan groups and putting themselves. I mean, even in fact, you also deserve a run around yesterday. Mm-hmm. That wasn't because they survived. That's because of his bonus.
11: Yes, now.
14: That was the alert in his food. Yes, that was his back pocket. That was because that's pounds, you know.
11: It's everybody putting.
14: So, the clubs too. And I'm so happy that we have quite a few.
11: Lagos teams. Let's start off with Lagos teams.
14: Three Lagos teams.
10: Seven.
14: So Ikorodu City has to bump it up. They have to step it up.
11: Yeah.
14: The other ones, and even the bigger like Rangers. Okay, Rangers have won now. When you do your title pie, don't use that filthy vehicle.
11: Because there's no way anyone will say when Sporting Lagos came into the league. You didn't feel something. You felt something.
14: I understand that
11: there's a lot of money.
14: They made a lot. Literally, they made a lot of money.
11: Inter Lagos are doing a lot. Just do a little. Do something a bit.
14: And most importantly, let's know the players. I always go on about, what's his name now? His name's Kitsa. He played for ABS, Abubakar Saraki.
10: Okay.
14: Babes of Ilorin.
17: Good morning. Good morning, everybody.
14: Morning.
17: I greet you guys.
14: Sorry, is that Val? Good morning, Val. How are you today?
17: Yeah, this is Val.
14: What's your name, man?
17: Good morning. Good. I greet you. How's the weekend?
14: I was a good one. We beat Brighton. We're on the shores, Pepper.
17: Femi.
18: Good morning.
17: So, this guy broke the record.
10: Bruno.
14: Bruno, yes, sir.
18: I'm gonna go sleep, Jerry.
14: We should go and sleep. We don't
18: sleep. I'm gonna go sleep.
14: We don't sleep.
17: If not for, in the match with Nottingham Forest, this guy don't sleep the other side. You see what this said, Damilare said. I think I observed that private teams are coming in.
1: The more the merrier.
17: Teams that were relegated were like government. And you had almost, you have like 15, 40, 15 teams.
1: How many government teams went down?
17: Maybe three or two government teams. Then you see the condition within the league.
1: That's, or better just still, one
17: private government, team. The government, do the teams in the NNL, while private teams come up to the Premiership. Let's see how this goes. So that this will boost our league and all keep marketable. Then, for Rivers United, I think they blew it. This title was meant for them, but they blew it. All those matches and all those things that they had, that they wasted
1: the opportunity. They lost and then lost.
17: They blew everything, you know. So congrats to Rangers for winning the title. Rivers said messed up.
1: Finally, thanks.
10: It really was lost by Rivers.
11: It's weird when we talk about, because the NNL has a few government teams and they're also well run. I think generally, even if you have government teams, it's about having a system and a structure that works. The NNL is also well structured. At least
1: the name of that player I'm talking about is Lawson Ichu, the best box to box midfielder I feel didn't play for Nigeria, but he was never. Although funny enough, he played for a private team, but I don't think he was, you know, put out there enough.
11: Okay, talk before it goes, what happened to Remo Stars? How do we explain the only professionally run private football club with the best facilities and a world-class coach? Okay, world-class structure got relegated. This is a troubling signal about the state of football administration in our dear country. On a brighter note, congratulations to our dear manager, Mikel Arteta, and the entire team. We pray for success on Saturday as they bring the elusive Champions League trophy back home. God bless you all. Fortune from a better matter goes, good morning, Sporto. My team, Manchester United, won the league twice in a row, three times. Manchester City won the league four times in a row, and Lagos State was at rest. Arsenal just won the league once, and Lagos was unsafe yesterday. Even in a particular church, they invaded the pastor's pulpit, and he was scared. I wanted them to win the Champions League on Saturday, but God forbid, because safety will not be guaranteed.
10: Message of the day.
11: Good morning. My name is Paul and Chimizu from Magege. I must confess, I didn't expect Rangers to get maximum points in Lagos, especially with the fact that Ikorodu City was gunning for CAF. Agreed. This is. I don't think this is for us. It's not for us. No, it's not for us.
1: But I'll say one thing, yeah? And I say it through gritted teeth, but I have to say it because someone has to be objective. If Arteta wins on Saturday,
10: okay,
1: he will become the greatest Arsenal coach.
10: No.
1: You guys don't think so?
11: I don't think so.
10: Because they've never won the Champions League.
11: I don't think so.
1: The Premier League.
11: No, I don't.
10: I think Wenger did a lot more.
1: Wenger
11: changed football.
1: Wenger changed football. Wenger built, literally exactly. Built Emirates out of his own. In fact, they started calling the Economist. But think of it. They do. Okay, let me put it this way. For argument's sake, which team will now be

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2: Oh, maybe it was. So that team was madness. You understand? But okay, maybe I'm even contributing my own argument. Yeah.
3: So because it's like saying Chelsea's, it's like saying Chelsea's team that won the Champions League the first time is Chelsea's greatest.
4: Of course
3: team.
4: Not. 2012.
3: Because they won the Champions League, which has been losing. No, they were very poor.
4: They were fifth.
3: My point is that because bigger managers have tried to win the Champions League and did not succeed with better teams.
2: People have been saying that if Aston wins, and I will say
3: good, it's a great achievement.
2: If they win the Champions League on Saturday, they said they would be the fourth English team to do it. United has done it, City has done it. Who is the third team? And this by I'm not doing this deliberately.
3: All right.
2: Who is the third team?
3: Good morning, my dear sports.
2: No, but seriously, I'm following you. You know a bit about
3: what?
2: Who is the third team?
3: To have won the
2: that has won the Premier League, and United did it twice. City has done it once when they won the treble.
5: They won Premier League and Champions League.
2: I can't remember any. Who else has won the Champions League? Liverpool, when they won it, they weren't champions when they won it.
4: No, they were not league champions.
2: They were not. So, could. So, who is the.
4: Probably Nottingham Forest.
2: No.
4: Recently. The Premier League era.
2: Premier League era.
4: Of course, it's not Blackburn. It's not Leicester.
3: No, Chelsea won. The second one, Chelsea won. They were not. Okay, no, they were not.
2: So, they were not champions both times they won it. No, they definitely were not champions. I don't know. I think if anybody knows the answer to that question, I'm asking genuinely.
3: Sebastian says, congratulations to my last daughter, she turned 18. Congratulations to Aston Villa winning the Europa League. Congratulations to Arsenal EPL champions. Congratulations to Rangers and Sundowns champions as well of their respective competitions. Wally goes, congratulations to Arsenal fans again for winning the EPL. I hope they can notice that none of the other teams are complaining that the league was won with low points, or that those clubs didn't win because they had injury problems,
2: or
3: that Arsenal won because refs or VAR supported them. They should note this and not bring their delulu when a different club wins it next season. All right. Babalola Abdugafar goes, salutation guys, this life, make we just enjoy every moment and always do good. I'm certain today would have been one of the best days for the late Obi Zenas. Both his foreign and national club his support won the title. Both Arsenal and Rangers won the title a few months after he left. May his soul continue to rest in peace. Amen. Arsenal fans, celebrate and enjoy yourself well for the next few days, because now cries on Saturday evening. Babalola Abdugafar. Let's see a few more before we go. Good morning, guys. Shagun here. Harry Kane would definitely break Messi's record for goals scored in the calendar year of 91. Let's see how the World Cup goes.
4: Well, adding to the World Cup.
3: Let's see how it goes.
5: Let's see if it remains.
4: 30 goals.
3: Good morning, guys. Uncle Shagun, beware of Femi. He likes those mosquitoes. He's like those mosquitoes that bite in your eyes. He often disagrees with you, and when he's on your side, he still adds a comma. Charles. Because sometimes we need to bring the ego back. The ego has gone higher than the clouds. We need to bring it back inside. Let's see what is going on. Before Mourinho came, it was Man United, Arsenal, and the rest. What are we saying? Mourinho broke that barrier.
4: Mourinho made it more competitive, but that doesn't make him the
3: For him, it's Mourinho. It's fine. It's not fine.
2: There's no point.
3: Otukoya Dikpa from Apapa says, they said his style can't work in England. Called him a checkbook manager, a fraud, and in recent times they said he damaged football. Yet everyone in the country copied his style. They all want to build from the back. Pep Guardiola is the coach's coach. He's the greatest. Gutted for my darling Remo Stars. Never imagined we would relegate, although I wasn't expecting much because there are loads of changes. Hopefully we do just a year in the NNL and return. Pep is an obviously better coach than Sir Alex Ferguson, in my opinion. However, in a head-to-head between the two, Pep beat Fergie hands down on both occasions. This fact is not open to opinions.
4: Not in the Premier League.
3: Because of his medal haul, his win haul.
2: Fergie won 13 Premier League titles for this
3: person. Congratulations to Rangers for winning the MPFL, playing away. Remo relegating 1 year after winning the title is shocking, but at least

0: beyond limits will be able to come to MPFL this time and they can continue from there. Congrats to Spurs for escaping relegation. It was hard fought, but De Zerbi helped them pull through. Guardiola leaving, I hope City gets a very good coach replacement because Maresca can't fill the shoe, and I hope Arsenal lose to PSG on Saturday to keep that Champions of Europe. You will never sing that banter. Ike from the UK. This one adds, let's see, okay. So can company do a four in a row with City in the Premier League, or can any other coach do it? Did anyone ever foresee any coach ever to have the sort of dominance Pep had in the Premier League? Did anyone ever foresee a team taking, racking up 100 points in the most difficult and most competitive league in the world? The sort of influence and imprint Pep Guardiola has had on football generally can never be compared to none. Pep, no small low. Make Uncle Shagun just give her any flowers, Jaja beg.
1: Who is this? Who is
0: one,
1: this?
0: A member of the family. Lead one.
1: Lead one. Everyone, no vex now.
2: What is saying?
1: First is first, Fergie did three in a row twice. You understand?
3: Pep did four.
1: No, four in a row once.
3: Fergie did three in a row twice.
1: He won a treble and he won a double. That is in 08, Premier League. And Champions League.
3: But Pep don't do four in a row. And
1: four, four in a row once and three in a row twice.
3: But the point is that even if you do, and you carry silver medal, five silver medal, that one gold is still ahead of it.
1: And that's what I'm saying. He had three. But as
3: the record currently is four.
1: Four in a row.
3: Until somebody does four, Pep stands. It's like saying Champions League. Zidane has done three in a row.
1: Yes.
3: Nobody has done three in a row.
1: Yes.
3: Until anybody does three in a row, Zidane stands in a league of his own.
1: How many did he win in total?
3: Three.
1: No, how many?
3: Six.
1: Six. And Ferguson won.
3: That I agree is the number. So that's 13. I said.
1: So that's double plus one.
3: But
1: so,
3: the years that.
1: Whatever. He would have stayed now. He would have waited around. And all you Pep lovers, remember Pep he hasn't won the league for 2 years. Oh. Last year, Liverpool won it. This year. Arsenal won it. With the Capes.
3: So this Alex came second. With two threes. Two threes.
4: No,
3: yes, now with two threes. Now he won the league two times now.
1: Three times in a row.
3: Pep won four once. But he won it three, two times.
2: So does that make in the most sincere part of your heart, does that make
1: which doesn't exist? For Pep, it doesn't exist.
3: Pep for me, yes. In the Premier League, yes. No, because of what he's done to football. And I said, he's changed football in England. My second person is even person that won only three titles. Wenger changed football. It's the change. Again, we can easily rush and point to wins, which I agree.
1: And how many titles did Wenger win?
3: Three.
1: My friend.
3: In a Ferguson dominated era.
1: One last thing before.
3: All right.
1: Cowdy. One last thing. Manager of the year. It should be Arteta, but for me, either Iraola or Regis, what's his surname? Regis LeBlue, whatever his surname is. Qualifying Sunderland for European football for only the second time in the history. An absolutely brilliant achievement. Then Iraola for getting into Europa with Bournemouth for the first time in the history.
2: Okay.
1: So on that historical note, Sponsor, signing out.
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8: 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Now that's all the exciting information I have to share with you from GenX Technologies. 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

0: Continuous environmental degradation, indiscriminate dumping of refuse on drains and highways with consequent environmental, social and health implications are prevalent in most developing countries with growing population. Lagos State, which is the economic hub of Nigeria with continuous urban sprawl that imposes pressure on effective waste management, is not an exception. Lagos Waste Management Agency, LOMA, is a prominent organization dedicated to promoting environmental sustainability and waste management in Lagos State. And among its many activities, LOMA focuses on recycling marine waste, construction waste, and street sweeping. One of LOMA's key achievements has been its success in expanding the recycling industry in Lagos State. The agency has worked to increase the number of recycling companies operating in the state. And as a result, the number of recycling companies has grown from just 3 to 78. This growth has also created over 6,000 jobs for Lagos residents. LOMA has also made significant strides in addressing marine waste. The agency has created over 590 jobs in marine waste management, and these personnel are responsible for cleaning shorelines and canals. LOMA has partnered with the Lagos State Universal Basic Education Board, LASUBEB, to promote environmental sustainability among school children through the LOMA Academy. This initiative seeks to educate young people about the importance of waste management and environmental conservation. LOMA is also involved in community advocacy campaigns, working to raise awareness about the importance of waste management and environmental conservation. Overall, the agency has made significant contributions to promoting sustainability and waste management in Lagos State. Over the years, Lagos Waste Management Authority, LOMA, has developed several innovative approaches to curb indiscriminate dumping and promote proper waste handling and disposal for a cleaner and healthier environment. At LOMA, we believe education is the most powerful weapon that can be used to change the world, and no child shall be left behind. According to a quote by Benjamin Franklin, an investment in knowledge pays the best dividends. For more information and inquiries, you can please call our toll-free lines 617 or 0708-0601-020, or follow our social media handles, Facebook, loma.gov, Instagram, loma_gov, Twitter handle at loma.gov.ng, or you can send an email info@loma.gov.ng or lomapro@gmail.com. 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
2: Federal Road Safety Commission get better news for every road users. Remember, say, accident not just they happen, now something they cause them. And if we understand all road signs and regulations and obey them, there was no good day at all. I beg you, make you not drive against traffic and make you try to get sorry help for all that road users. Always make sure, say, your motor dey good condition before you start to the drive. And all of now, where they take it, go banana or shack before driving. Now, die be that too. What about you with the speed anyhow? You dey sit you abi. Remember, say, now waiting the sweet man, then they kill him. Road safety don't shine eye. For take blast, scatter all yama yama for we road. You're

0: It is a Monday. It is time for Oluwa Kade and the Guru. It is time for us to have a conversation. Maybe we'll start with huge figures this morning. 10.999 million is the figure we're working with. And if you do all the permutations and what happens with political parties, what do you expect in 2027? Whatever you make of this analysis is up to you. But it's time for the Guru to join the conversation because Oluwa Kade has been on all morning. So let's welcome the Guru, Mr. Godwin Etakibwebu. Osemigo.
1: Ah, Kayode.
0: The Guru.
1: Rendu, how are you?
0: We are managing, the Guru.
1: I want to thank our audience that have been waiting for us to come on since.
0: Yes.
1: Oh,
0: sir.
1: You have been on this morning. You have been on since 6 a.m. Oh, we thank God for today. Today is 25th.
0: Yes.
1: I have. I'm not announcing anything. No. I have 24 hours to the birthday of my wife.
0: Wow.
1: You did not hear anything from
0: nothing
1: me.
0: Nothing at all, the Guru.
1: Hey.
0: Nothing.
1: Okay, let us start. FM, you are welcome to Kayode and the Guru on this Monday morning. And of course, if you have been expecting the big boy to come, your expectation shall never be misplaced.
0: Because amen.
1: We shall try our best to give you the best that is circulating within the media space. Now, I am Facebook Live, Bobby the Guru - Vetra Kotum. And of course, Lagos Talk Facebook is there live too. Please follow. Follow, drop your comments mostly on my channel or my page, Godwin the Guru - Venture Column. Okay, the first person to come here is Sam James. I recognize you for being so proud. Followed by Prince Lutunu Dozie. That's very good of you. Now, Kayode.
0: Yes, sir.
1: You tell me that your night was very, very good, not disturbed?
0: It was very short.
1: Wow. Yeah, You told me that you went to bed by 3 and you woke up by
0: 5.
1: 5.
0: Yes, the Guru.
1: And what did I tell you?
0: You said, you said it's to make it is not easy in layman's terms.
1: Look at my son is doing. You said, I told you the hard way.
0: Exactly. Hard way, the only way. Yes.
1: Let me add a prayer this morning. I have never prayed the formula to you, on you before. Prayer, I derive it from the eyes of Tai Shulani of Blessed Memory. Kayode, may your ways be rough.
0: The Guru,
1: a
0: younger me will have said amen to that. At this level, I should be getting to the end of that rough road, the Guru.
1: Huh?
0: I said, I should be getting to the end of that rough road.
1: Kayode, don't deceive yourself. I pass through that road every day in my life, and I keep praying that God, may my way be rough. Because if your way is rough, you become the rugged man. Because when the going gets tougher, so when the going gets tough, it's only tougher one that get going. That's number one. Number two, the man who pulled the trigger that killed eventually Osama bin Laden in Pakistan. Was it Pakistan? Yes, Pakistan. When it was permitted and allowed, he wrote a book. I'm talking of the man who pulled the trigger, the member of the that squad that pulled the trigger that terminated the life of Osama bin Laden in Pakistan. He wrote a book and named the book No Easy Day. You need to pick the book and read about it. It's such a very... Okay, you are my son. I will search and bring you a copy, but you must sign contract agreement that you will return it within 7 days.
0: That will be signed, the Guru.
1: And what was the ending of that caption? No easy day. Is the only easy day was yesterday. That's the subheading. So today, now you went to bed by 3.
0: Yes, the guru.
1: At 5, you woke up.
0: Mm.
1: What did Obasanjo Awolowo tell you about why he was able to stand miles higher over and above his competitors? He said, why my competitors? Why? No, he didn't use the word competitor. He said, why my contemporaries are looking around for women of easier virtue and looking for where they can finish one bottle of beer and add another whiskey. He said, I concentrate in researching into those difficulties that are comforting and I have to find solution to them. He said, it's for that reason that I don't sleep. He said, I torment myself to attain the position I have attained to today. So, at my age, above 70, far above 70, sometimes I stay 24 hours, no sleep at all. And I will move into the next 48 hours. It is when I cross that 48 hours, about 20 years ago, I will cross the 48 hours, I will go to 72 hours. And if I try a minute above those 72 hours, then I will not, I was a desiring my life. But today, if I, not always anymore, but once I clock that 48 hours, I know I have to apply my break because I know that I have to do what others will do better. So, Kayode, you are welcome to the club. May your way be rough. Let us know. Okay, go please straight away and give all the menu. You have it, don't you?
0: Yes, the guru. Let's launch into that. 7 items in the menu.
1: Why I sit for my coffee?
0: All right, the guru. 7 items in the menu. The first item, 70 National Assembly members lose return tickets, says the Vanguard newspaper. This day reports, Tinubu appoints General Famadewa Special Assistant on Homeland Security. Daily Post says APC leaders invited bandits ravaging Nigeria. That's quoting Adeniyi. The fourth item is taken from the Premium Times, which says Tinubu seeks continuity, warns against politicians with no clear alternative vision. We come back to the Vanguard for the fifth item. A federal government approves certification for 5 deep sea ports. Cost of healthy diet per day hits 1,513 naira in February. That's according to NBS. And the Punch reports that. I'm sure the guru will tell us how a healthy diet, what you can buy for 1,513 naira, so that I can go there myself. Power outage hits State House, Abuja Airport, National Assembly Annex, and others. That's the report from the Guardian newspaper, and that is the 7th item. The guru, over to you.
1: Thank you very, very much. Don't deceive yourself, Kayode, my son. Don't deceive yourself at all. Prepare yourself for a very heavy task. No easy day. No easy day. Because you mentioned something. That item per se, cost of credit diet per day,
0: yes,
1: 1,500. I reserve it for you. You are the one to tell the truth. So, if you're not saying that the guru,
0: it's your menu. I was thinking you help us so I can go there and be shopping or eating every day with my family.
1: After they reverse your way this morning, it is our menu.
0: Okay, yeah, our menu.
1: I specifically, chairman of this local government, don't forget. I specifically assigned that one to you, that it is you. Because we need that information. We need a place that a balanced diet in Nigeria today for a day.
0: That
1: we take. Okay, let us even eliminate lunch. Let us say breakfast and dinner. For 1,512, and if you share 1,513
0: naira, yes,
1: 802, you know what it means. You must tell Nigerians, because every person will be heading towards that place.
0: Definitely. I'm actually thinking of where I can buy a healthy, full bread for 200 naira. Because if only you are taking bread and tea in the morning, God help you, that 1,500 will be enough.
1: Don't just mention, you don't have to mention two eggs. You don't have to just have to mention tomatoes with which you will blend the egg.
0: Uh-huh.
1: Either toast like that, or you don't need pepper to add to it. You don't need onion to add to it. Please, you are going to, this responsibility I put is squarely on you today. And I will instigate the people against
0: the guru. The guru, it is ridiculously hilarious.
1: Okay, let's move. And before I came, in 2027, Tinubu seeks continuity once against politicians with no clear alternative vision. Now, on that, I will come to where you started with the exercising the landmark of 10.999 million that are in the registered e-registration edition of APC that voted in the primaries. All things being equal, we will be expecting nothing less than 10 million times 4 or 5. That will be taking us to about 15 million. That shall, by the grace of God, voting in the general election of 2027 for President Bola Ahmed Tinubu. If what we had in 1983 general election was slide map, we shall be having slide moon, slide ocean.
0: You mean landslide?
1: Yes. And I can expect with some dimension of assurances that angels will come down to dance with APC and President Bola Ahmed Tinubu in 2027, because the number shall be so uncontrollably, and INEC will be willing to release the number as it is. But let's put that on hold for now, as we pick a few things. Before I go picking that few things, let me put it this way. This is just an advice. It's a word. It's a word of wisdom. Another sign of mental sickness. You want me to say it?
0: Go ahead, bro.
1: Another sign of mental sickness. Is that not what they call kulu? I think it's kulu now. It's kulu.
0: The guru.
1: Now,
0: It is
1: another sign of lifeway at 1,400 naira per liter inside generator to power your mobile device and come online to defend a failed government. That itself is another sign of mental sickness. Did you hear me? I don't think you heard me well enough.
0: I did.
1: It is another sign of mental sickness to buy fuel at 1,400 naira per liter. Put that fuel inside your generator, which you purchase yourself, to power your mobile devices and come online to defend a failed government. That itself is another sign of mental illness. Kayode, are you still hearing me?
0: We can hear you. I like the girl.
1: Because if it happened again, I will switch over. I'm ready to buy fuel at 1,400 naira per liter to switch over so that I can have better communication with you and with the people that are listening to us across the world. Right. Having said that, Now let us move. In the APC primaries, which we now started talking about, which of course delivered President Bola Ahmed Tinubu with 10.9999, that is 11 million, let us not tell, 11 million votes, all from only APC. And we cannot say, occasionally I've been sipping from my cup of coffee. It's only those that my followers of Facebook, you can switch to in case you want to see, because what I'm using is not just a cup, I'm using a bucket. Now, there were losers, and there were many losers. There were gainers, and there were equally many gainers. 70 National Assembly members lose return tickets across the country. And like I said last week, this was the bubble trap that was brought into the 2026 Electoral Act, amended and speedily signed by President Bola Ahmed Tinubu. In fact, all the sanctions were not publicly read apparently in the National Assembly. They were things that were packaged together with the committee levels. When they came to plenary, what happened is that the thing was adopted without us as lawmaking would take. And this was transmitted to the presidency for assent. And the president did not waste time. He didn't call for anything. Normally, before the president assents to any of such laws, he ought to have a committee of his going through it. But because of he knew that it would always be on his mandate that the National Assembly people would stand. So he believed that what came for the National Assembly originated from his mandate. And the finish point of what came for the National Assembly will honor and respect his mandate. So he signed it quickly. But today, that clause are caught up with 70 members of National Assembly who are members of APC. And they have no place to go, of course, without prejudice to the judgment of the Federal High Court. But then some people are telling us that the judgment of the Federal High Court is an academic exercise because at that judgment hook, the proponents of this 2026 Electoral Act, it equally, it touched on INEC. It told INEC in no small language that INEC has no power to overreach the Constitution of the Federal Republic of Nigeria. So INEC is in a dilemma, and most of the political parties also are in a dilemma. Would this give those who are great losers in the party, in the APC, to find a place where they will actualize as they have always done in life? This is yet to be seen. Would INEC appeal the judgment, or is INEC approaching the court to arrest execution of the judgment until it is done with? All these are yet to be seen, but they are developing stories. So we are expecting a lot to happen. However, APC was able to present the aspirant, this aspirant, now a candidate, with 10.9999999999 votes. Okay. Again, what we should really take away from here is that what happened within the last 1 week to what will be happening into the next 1 week is primaries conduct. It is not election. These are primaries that will now bring out candidates there is difference between an aspirant and
0: and candidate.
1: We don't need to go through this because Lawal Akpabio, then president of the Senate, who was then chairman of the National Assembly, I'm talking of the 9th National Assembly, and Godswill Akpabio, and maybe a few others, had taught us the meaning of this. When they violated the law, and they asked a court to deliver a judgment, contrary to what court will be, the court have not changed till now. The courts remain properties of the executive. I mean, the house will be built and be given to judges in Abuja. They are benefits of those judges. Act rightly. And you can see that house is very, very fundamental. Our residence is very, very fundamental to the goodness of living for any human being. So you don't have to dash a man a house, then you ask the man to come and interpret the law. If that man is sensible, if his brain is correct, he will ask you for the first, Oga, thank you for the order to show girl Modupe. How would you want me? What do you want me to read out as my judgment? It was for this reason that last year, was it last year? Yes. President Goodluck Ebele-Jonathan made a statement. He said, no investor around the world will want to come and invest in a country where individuals outside the judiciary will write judgment and give it to the judiciary, and the judiciary will interpret it as the judgment written by itself. I don't think I should go more than this because there are a lot of things to tackle today. So I should not do than this. Now, just let's have a break of 1 minute.
0: Okay.
1: I shall be back.
0: All right, we'll take that short break. Don't go anywhere because the conversation continues.

0: 2026. I also confirm that the presidential primary elections of 2026 held as follows. The 36 states of the Federation were covered. 774 local governments in the country were covered, and 8,809 wards across the country also hosted and held the elections. Mr. President, I am also to confirm that there were two aspirants to the APC 2026 presidential primary elections, i.e. the incumbent president, President Asiwaju Bola Ahmed Tinubu GCFR, and Mr. Stanley Osifo. Mr. President, the election had been collated. The results.
1: Now let's go back to the conversation as the guru joins us again. The guru. Are you there, the guru?
2: I'm with you, sir.
1: All right, sir. Let's go live. Okay. Are you there with us?
2: Yes, sir.
1: Let's go ahead, the guru.
2: Can you hear me?
1: We can hear you loud and clear. Let's go ahead.
2: Okay, please. So, as I was saying before, the precoitus interruptus. Let us look at another of the many topics that we need to tackle today. Major General Famadiwa, which ought to have been saying Ifamadiwa, but that I is cut off to abbreviate it appropriately. Famadiwa now was appointed as special advisor of home security. Here is a man that is coming on his first time into that office, because this is the first time home security is created in the country. What are the implications of him? What are the implications of this appointment? One and foremost, he is such a very, very brilliant officer, because his resume is loaded. His career reflects a rare blend of operational excellence, strategic foresight, and institutional leadership in safeguarding Nigeria's territorial integrity and nationalist interest. He was a principal general staff officer to the National Security Advisor at the Office of the National Security Advisor from 2015 to 2021. In that role, he was pivotal in shaping Nigeria's modern intelligence coordination framework. He spearheaded the establishment of the Intelligence Fusion Center at the Office of the National Security Advisor, creating integrated multi-agency intelligence platform that brought together the Defense Intelligence Agency, DIA, National Intelligence Agency, NIA, Department of State Services, DSS, the Nigeria Police Force, and the Armed Forces to improve national defense. And in fact, paper he wrote at that time had become property for many, many institutions across the globe. So he's such a very brilliant. But that had not been able to explain to us what are the implications of that creation of that office. Now, in my mind, the creation of that office puts jeopardy to the Office of the National Security Advisor, Yoweri Badu. Anuri Badru appointment to that office carry some misdemeanors, I want to say, with all authority of my little knowledge within the domain. And there are four reasons. One, the lesson President Bola Tinubu learned from this is that it's not every office that you put a politician. Nuhu Ribadu is and is a politician who has always identified with partisan politics. He wants to contest to be president of the Federal Republic of Nigeria at one time or the other. He had gone there before. And when he knew he had no party, he met Bola Tinubu, whom he probably would have seen as his friend. When they had the reconciliation, I wouldn't know. Because as of that particular year, when Nuhu Ribadu submitted the names of most corrupt Nigerian politicians, mostly when he listed the governors, his report that was submitted to the National Assembly, was that the 7th National Assembly, so I forgot it, was not favorable to Asiwaju Bola Tinubu. But that's not the issue, because now, if you go to the platform, or no, or what they call it, of the National Assembly, that report has been pulled down. It's no more there, but it has been captured around the whole world. But with that one, he was able to approach Bola Tinubu then, as Asiwaju, and that man generously gave him his own political party to go and contest as president of the Federal Republic of Nigeria. It wasn't only Nuhu Ribadu. He had given that platform to Ashasha, which was the popular name of Atiku Waka at them. After they come back, he was therefore all things being equal. Should it have been the rightful person that President Bola Tinubu would have appointed? Because the office of national security advisor ought to have been limited. Of course, every human is a political animal. But the office of the national security advisor and whoever occupies it must be limited to professionalism on security. There is nothing to say that a police officer can not be. But then, in the entire context, with empirical evidences, for a police officer to be there, it will undermine superiority claim of the military over police. The battle of superiority between the Nigeria police force and the Nigerian military dated back to 1863. Because the Nigerian force was the first formed in 1861, June 7th, with 30 men, whom they call Consular Constabularies. And the Nigerian army did not come. Please, let us try to separate the Nigerian army from the west coast or west forces. The Nigerian army did not come into existence in 1863, which means the police was 2 years senior if they were to be shielded, giving birth to Kennedy. If one was born in 2020, another one five. Of course, you will know the senior and you will know the junior. Now, this was the rift. But unfortunately, because of exigency, or maybe because of poorer thing that was done, because when the police started in 1861, the police was everything. The police was acting the place of fire brigade. The police was acting the place of boku boku, meaning those that carcasses, I don't know, dead bodies away from. So, but in 1863, when the Nigeria Army was the first to be formed before the Nigeria Air Force in 19 something, before the Nigeria Navy in 1959, a year before our independence. Now, somehow, the army now saw itself as superior. And this has caused a lot of problems along the terrace of our trajectory. Please, Nigeria should listen to this well enough. Why I am now advising that President Bola Tinubu would have looked and checked properly. One, not to have employed a politician, not that one wide truth for partisanship in politics. Also, not a police officer had. Because the Office of the National Security Advisor coordinates all matters related to security. If there is security meeting where the chief of it's always a first time. Where the chief of the staff will attend, where the chief of army staff, who is a three-star general, lieutenant general, will attend, due to Navy, due to Air Force, where every person would attend, including the Directorate of Military Intelligence. It is the National Security Advisor that presides. And it was easier for Guangzhou, who retired as a lieutenant general, to have submitted himself to the authority of Kole Dasuki. Look at the difference. Because I asked then, how? I was told that because Dasuki is in the ministry, and as of the time he retired as a Kole, both of the people that served as were not in that rank. But for military to submit themselves to the authority of a police officer, who most of them would tell you is just an assistant inspector general of police, and comparing the ranks between the police and army had created great problem in this country in 1990-something. Don't forget, Alozie Ogunbowaja, who was dismissed from the police force as superintendent of police. What was Alozie Ogunbowaja? Yes, he spoke of the perpetrator and peer joint. What is the army doing? You go to by afternoon, you see them in the officer's men with perpetrator here. Why wouldn't they have time to plan coup? But the most essential thing that removed him, because I was one of the personal dramatists in the case of Alozie Ogunbowaja. The case, what really removed Alozie Ogunbowaja was that he went ahead to compare the ranks between military and police. When he now admitted that a person with ego in the military is equivalent of this in the police, that won't cost him his job. Babangida insisted he must be dismissed, and he was dismissed. Every effort made by Muhammadu Gambo, who really brought him up, when Muhammadu Gambo was Commissioner of Police, Lagos State, could not help Alozie Ogunbowaja. And when the late retired Deputy Inspector General of Police, who later became Chairman of the Police Service Commission, every effort he made after the end of Babangida, the military made sure Alozie was promoted. It was comparing of rank. So, for that, the two things that President Parliament did, but through that, if he had reconciled with some other thoughts, should have been different. So, that is number one. Number two, Nuhu Ribadu was already losing ground. Even people were saying that the next person to be removed after Wale Edu would be Nuhu Ribadu. Let me not go into those details. Now, the appointment of Famadewa is an indication that either Nuhu Ribadu is on his way out, or he may still be there, but promoted to avenue or reserve avenue of not being utilized. This was first done. I go back to history. May God help me. When Alani Akinrade was a major general, and there was a conflict between him and General Godwin Jallow. And General Godwin Jallow felt that he was defending his Hausa brother, Shehu Shagari. And there was a conflict. What happened that day? My mouth cannot see it.

0: the leapings or the lightnings or the landing of a properly conducted and the Yawata, what is the name of the professor, the chairman, the national chairman of the PDC, has said this is the role model for the whole world to watch. And I want to agree with him on who am I to say no. Except there's an addition on the counting. I have video clip of about 4 places. One counted 1, 2 to 34. From 34 is up to 80. Another one, and I will share these video clips. I will pass them to my generations as things of inheritance. And another one was just moving 30, 50, then went to 100. After, is it 200 or so? Then they went to 800 counting people. If these are foundations of democracy, I don't know.
1: But it's a very, the guru, it's a very, very, yes, when sir. I saw that or those videos, one Yoruba adage came to mind.
0: And what would that have been?
1: I finished Pini, I feel your pain, Tomara Kosoba Tewolo.
0: It's too deep for a Kobo.
1: It simply means, I said, why would the counting go in that manner, yet it was recorded? I said, does that mean, I don't know. I'm bringing it to you, the guru, to help, put some meaning to this. If you want to count in that way, you will hide it. From what we've seen.
0: Kayode, don't waste your time. I will not waste my time. The meaning of it is kini only she or candid.
1: So you see why I give that proverb?
0: And it's an indication of what is coming towards us in 2027. Let me stop it there. Now, I came over 5 times to the federal government approved certification for 5 deep sea ports. This is another protest that the government would have agreed to hold back upon. Because each sea port, if you know the cost of building it, all these sea ports, the money will be, the contract will be awarded, I'm afraid it will be awarded to that preferred contractor that nobody should bid with, and that all this money will be taken away with the property of severe benefit for all the politicians that are moving towards this. It is a big lie, and the goal will reach out to the ministry. I am looking for opportunities. But every phone call I've made to that Ministry of Blue Economy, Boyega is not replying. And they're asking, who should I talk to? And somebody should be able to reply. This is not to do under Muhammad Buhari. 1.5 billion dollars was collected for a deep sea port in Warri. Apart from quotes that were written, which were written documents that I see around, the managing director of the Nigerian Ports Authority then, I invited her to the studio and was sad when she confirmed it. That money left China. But that money did not dig well, I'm not saying seeking borehole in anywhere in Nigeria. So this one now, and they are telling you that because 70% of our economy is being lost to the Republic and Congo because people divert their vessels. You know, you've been hearing in this country now for the past 3 years that congestion at the seaport. This is a bloody lie. They are lying. No congestion. What happened is that when under Olusegun Obasanjo, they format and documented ease of

0: doing business. But they did not think of cost of doing business. So, for investment, I cannot go to all this, but the discussion of this matter has just started. Approval has been given, just like the refurbishment of Apaga Port and Tikan Port. Before they secure the money, last 3 months, where President Bola Tinubu visited UK from Citibank, which UK stood for us to get the money, and that's £731 million. You know that the contract had been awarded before the money was looked for. And when you are looking for loan, the project you want to do, oh my God. So they are telling us lies. So what the neighboring countries did was they saw the cost of doing business in Nigeria. The first thing is to make, they built four baths and dedicated the four baths only to Nigerian cargo. So this is what happened. These five ports they certificated for Dr. Adeboye Gawi Tonla, you are not alone, no, as David Umahi is not alone on the 15 trillion Coastal Highway, the costliest in ever in the whole world. You are not alone, no, but Nigerians and those listening to me all over the world. Please let all of us come into this. Maybe if we can dissuade them, we will be able to hold this money. Because again, this is going to throw the unborn generation into debt. And Kayode, I give you 2 minutes. Cost of healthy diet. Come out.
1: The guru, before we even go to the cost of a healthy diet, the reason that the government gave for their decision to build new, I mean, to expand the port, is not very accurate. It's not because the Benin did not neglect us because of the cost or the size. The major problem they have, I mean, I say Benin, all these countries, these landlocked countries. In 2020, I was in Niger. I had meetings with a couple of people, including the Director General of the Niger Shoms of Commerce, the Niger Chamber of Commerce, Mr. Dauda Musa. And we discovered at that time, I was trying to get a deal for one of my clients at that time. We discovered that at that time, in Niger, for example, they were not even bringing a lot of their products in through Benin Republic. Niger at that time, they were using Ghana and not even the Accra part of Ghana. They were using Takra, the port. And I'm talking about facts from the Director General of the Chamber of Commerce. And he said that it is easier for them to, it is longer, but it is easier because they know their goods are safe on the road. Not because of Boko Haram, but the number of stops that you have from police, the pressure they put you through and what happens to your goods and all that. So they prefer to go as far as Takra, the port. Then they go through Burkina Faso and come all the way to Niger before it gets to Niamey. So, saying that you are expanding the port, that is not the issue. What are we doing to make sure that the policemen leave the road? And if you are going to get the policemen off the road so that you can facilitate trade along West Africa and you can get in more money, the question then becomes, all the noise that our Eastern brothers have been making about the pressure of the policemen on the corridor between Lagos and the East, what is government doing about it? So, that on its own is a big problem that needs to be attended to. If we enlarge the port from now till tomorrow, we might still not be making the same amount, the expected amount of money from these countries.
0: One of the largest vessels that came with 530 TEUs.
1: Back then, they made a lot of noise about it.
0: Yeah, in Oceanic, Ocean, this in Port Harcourt, during the time when Hadiza Bala Usman was the managing director of the Niger Ports Authority. I visited the place where the vessel came in. We have facilities. But what is the cost of doing this business in Nigeria? In every port, only at the customs have 42 desks. when you have to pay money round, and your vessel is, your cargo coming out, you have the DSSS, you have the police, you have the immigration, you have the NAFTAC, you have the quarantine, you have the, all of them, you have the MP office officers. In fact, I will come. And please, before, thank you for asking this question. I remove you from the burden of proper diet. Because that is far gone. Let's go back to meet my people, please.
1: All right, the guru. Let's open up the phone lines right now and have you speak to us. I don't know. Maybe Nigerians can help us where to get proper diet from. A very healthy diet for 1,513 naira. Let's
0: for a whole day.
1: And the guru, I even want to say that. Let's even say I won't believe it exists. So all I want this morning is where I can buy foodstuff or food with 13 naira.
0: Let our people come; they will help us now.
1: That is it. All right, you know the numbers. Let's start with voice notes.
2: Good morning, Kari. Good morning, Mr. Guru. It's very unfortunate that we find ourselves in this kind of scenario, that we find ourselves in Nigeria. This is Andrew from Ogijo. From most, particularly about the primaries of APC and the countings of votes, I've never seen such a countings of ballot in such a disorderly manner and extremely absurd to human intellectual capacity. For a nation who claim to be the giant of Africa, to such, bring such absurdity to the national election, to the point where it is being recorded and being transferred all over the world. I've never seen it preposterous. If they would have even done it better, if they counted properly and later add figure, than just that kind of counting is diminished, is reducing us to bare banana republics. If somebody is saying Nigeria is a banana republic, they are not far from the truth. And secondly, all the evidence of first states being manifested in Nigeria. It's very clear, my brother. Just look at it. Okay, just imagine an American institution, democratic American institution, looking at all this UK, all those BB country, the Western country, see these kinds of absurdity.
1: Okay, thank you so much for that. We can't play the full clip, but you know, let's take your calls. Hello, caller. Good morning.
3: Good morning, let me say.
1: Hey, Peter Osifo from a Abanranja.
3: Yes, thank you very much. My take this morning is on the just concluded primary for primary election in of APC in as with the statistics.
1: Okay. Okay.
3: And including Abuja, anyway. So I think a democracy is evolving in Nigeria. And we are moving to the promised land. Yes, they said that the president got about 10.9 million votes for the, to come as a candidate in a 2027 election. But I believe that votes or the number of votes may have been manufactured, may not be the real thing. But the most important thing in the election or in the primary is that it seems seamless. The seamless nature of the election for the primary is what I'm actually after. And
1: all right.
3: People, the APC members say, counting from 10 to 100 and 1,000, I think it's so good for the opposite, for the whole world.
1: Okay.
3: I think I never have to learn a lesson from this.
1: All right, thank you. I was going to ask if you're one of those that counted, but we don't have enough time. Hello,
0: yes,
1: caller.
0: Reduce the call to 30 seconds.
1: Yes, the girl. Hello, caller. Good morning. Yes, sir.
4: Good morning.
1: Morning, Mr. Silas.
4: Good morning to Daddy Guru, Francis from VI.
1: Francis from VI. Yes, sir. Yes, sir.
4: I think in the right time you have your register in the studio recording all the data callers. You should be able to note those data callers. Defending undefendable is rather unfortunate. I haven't said that to Oluwakade. On Wednesday is Salah, right?
1: Yes, sir. Wednesday, Thursday.
4: And a 2-month-old baby and the 7 years, 2 years old children still under the captivity of kidnappers. What type of country are we running?
1: Zaira, thank you so much. Yes, sir.
4: I'm seriously angry this morning with young Nigerians who have allowed an unintelligent old man to mismanage the affairs of this country.
1: Okay. Thank you so much for your call. Hello, caller. Good morning. Hello. Good morning.
5: Your day.
1: Yes, sir. Akpan Udo.
5: My name is Akpan Udo. Good morning, sir.
1: Yes,
5: please remind Guru about your news this morning that the government could not find the document of the contract for CCTV in Abuja. Jesus, money don't lose. Please remind the Guru. If elephants and crocodile and snake could swallow money, why would the document work? Good morning.
1: All right, thank you so much. Hello, caller. Good morning. Oh, sorry about that. Hello, good morning. Okay. Hello, good morning.
6: Now we say Palasa, but it's working.
1: Please try us,
6: Pio.
1: Let's hear you, Baba Joda.
6: Thank you, Baba. Yes, sir. This is a country of food we are talking about.
1: Yes.
6: You see, not the IS, or what they call it. That they normally do it to be like it really something. I just figured you were talking about 5, 20, 100, 2,000, if it's possible. Is it not a big danger for those new parties? Because if you go to any polling booth, you have no agent, you have no somebody to look after you, no structure from what level to national, to state level, to national level, they can't treat you. That's what I'm thinking. Those who's jumping for EDC, all this thing, they are just like a zero party. That's an independent candidate.
1: All right.
6: And if you don't have social, nothing works. It'd be a problem for them.
1: Thank you so much for your call. Final caller this morning. Hello, good morning.
7: Hello, good morning, Karadi.
1: Mr. Silas, I've called you out.
7: I'm listening. Unfortunately, you don't know my voice.
1: Good
7: morning, sir. Because, hey, Guru.
1: Go ahead.
7: Please, sir, I want to ask you because personally, I strongly believe that the media, they have done more harm in this country than good, because things they want you to know, we Nigerians are the things we know. They said to go deeper to do some discovery for ourselves. Saguru, if you have a son that is Nigeria from tender age and you are looking at it, at him at old age, he is not changing, what will you do? Because when we say Nigeria unity is not working, you say that you're not going to be an advocate of division in this country. But we are seeing it that Nigeria is not working. And we keep believing in this Nigeria. If you have a son that is Nigeria, sir, what will you do?
1: Okay. Thank you so much. The Guru has heard that and he will address that issue promptly. Thank God the Guru is a father of... Okay, he's not a father of many nations, but he's a father of many children. Good morning, Oluwakade, Sir Guru. Solomon Ashika from Moshi. He says, watching what happened to the teacher Oyedokun beheaded, I will rightfully tell you, Nigeria is a failed state. We should be mourning. I agree with you on that. Thank you, Solomon Ashika, for your message. Good morning, Oluwakade and the Guru. 30-second skits making has nothing to do with what... you wrote skits, okay. What they maybe made a mistake. That's all I know about the way in the studio. What the APC achieved politically was psychological dominance. Every candidate as representatives and agents have the images of mobilization, coordination. The opposition must understand that elections are not won by outrage on social media alone. They are won through a structure, coordination, voter mobilization and internal stability. Until opposition parties build a united front with clear leadership and grassroots penetration, exercises like the APC direct primaries will continue to amplify the perception that the ruling party remains several steps ahead politically. Emmanuel, thank you so much, Emmanuel, for your message. It's an indication that we should watch out. Adibuega Adedeji says the claimed 10.99 million votes margin from President Tinubu's primary election is a political strategy and aimed at setting a benchmark and shaping public perception ahead of the vote figures and margin that may eventually be announced in the 2027 elections. for Bola Ahmed Tinubu. Nigerians, shine your eyes. The 2027 election results has been written. You send a picture, then you say, has anybody seen a government and political party like this before now? All right. I haven't watched the video you sent. You know, you sent it while we're on air. So we'll look at that and react. I'm reading so fast because I can't look at Olaoluwa's face. Good morning, Lagos Talks 91.3 FM. The most important question we should be asking in the midst of this open defecation. My goodness. APC is displaying in their primary elections, the City Boys activities, the Progressive Governor saga, and many other on countless messy conducts. Is INEC not seeing them? From Mahmoud Yakubu, failed at the end of his assignment, but Professor Joash Amukwita has already failed before carrying out his assignment. Oluwakade, to answer your question as to why they openly carry their abracadabra, I can tell you that God is exposing them for the sake of suffering Nigerians. Comrade George Ejetava from, okay, Surulere. All right, this is Comrade George. Thank you, Comrade George. Two more messages. Good morning, Oluwakade and the Guru. The problem with our port is the lot of the bottleneck and high tariffs. Neighboring countries are taking advantage of that lapse, and here we have our president running to the UK to come do what exactly? In another, we are breaking records as third world highest borrower. We are sold out already as a nation. My major concern is those children in Oyo Forest, etc., etc. Tony from Marine Beach speaks. Good morning, Daddy Guru and Kay. I'm very confused with this APC presidential primary result. Are you giving us 2027 results? Rahman from Ijora. Rahman, Nasisiam, Asiam. That is what the APC has brought to us. I mean, if you want to go through, if you want to contest this, they did the re-registration. I think they did it in 2021, 2024 or so, and they did it again. 2024 till last year. So they say now they have 12 million voters.
8: I said it that time, that it was a major strategy. One thing you have to give the party credit for, like them or not, is that they think 2-3 steps ahead. You know, they think 2-3 steps ahead, and until we have oppositions that will start to think 5-6 steps ahead, you know, the people that try to understand, then act or react,
1: not on social media.
8: You have a people too that are able to think 6-7 steps ahead, then you can now start having a conversation about competition, defeating, you know, wielding power and all of that. Because when they were doing that registration, they were quite, you know, vocal about it.
1: Yeah.
8: And I already...
1: We got Nigerians talking.
8: Because if they say we have 5-10 million party members, it means that in the election, if they tell you they have 5-10 million votes...
1: You can't contest.
8: And
1: typically, the amount of votes you have in your primaries will be less to what you get in the major election. But the Guru, what Olaoluwa has successfully done now is added 10 minutes to our time. Because every second she spoke on this show, it's equivalent to 2 minutes.
8: Oh, my goodness.
0: Kennedy.
1: Yes, the Guru.
0: I wouldn't be a party to oppress my beloved Olaoluwa.
1: The Guru, let us adjust alone, Yeni.
0: I will not join you to oppress my
8: Guru. Good morning, sir.
0: Morning to you, my darling sweetheart. How are you today?
8: I'm fine.
0: Okay, Kennedy, let me anchor the vessel for my aunt. Again, this is another type of madness. No Fela, his record said that there are different type of fever in what you ask as a record. Buying fuel at 1,400 naira per liter inside the generator that you bought with your own money to power your mobile device and come online to defend a fake government is another sign of mental illness. What I will do is that most of the topics that we couldn't discuss today or discuss devotedly, I shall return back. I will produce it to paste them on my comments on them on my website www.govindiguru.org. I repeat that, www.govindiguru.org, so that the whole world will gain access to them, because they are two good facts, two essential facts to be thrown away. Having said that, I want to thank you, Carrie. I want to thank your callers. I want to thank all followers on their Facebook, whichever place. I am most grateful. Tomorrow is another day for Money Digest, and we shall come also Wednesday is another day for Money Digest. And we shall come also by the grace of God. We shall be meeting you as you are waiting for us, shall be having us coming to meet you. I want to appreciate everyone. Odladua, once again, my sweetheart, my daddy, my pet. So, I've spoken like you, so and I will not allow Coyote.
1: You've used 15
8: you,
1: minutes
8: sir.
1: Already.
0: You gave me 11. So, if I take 12.
8: To Coyote, a second is like an hour. So for every second you use, you use
0: tomorrow when we shall call you already during the morning, that's it. Please keep yourself out of trouble. Bye-bye.
1: All right. Thank you so much, the guru, for the time this morning. And thank you to each and every one of you for tuning in. I'm sure a lot of you are shocked. I wish we had enough time. Let's meet tomorrow morning. I have an interview tomorrow at 7:20. Want to understand what happened on the grounds at the APC. And again, there's another party that is really coming up. That is the NDC.
8: Mm.
1: I mean, a man I really respect who is not a politician has, you know, launched deep into politics. That is Fidelis Duka. He's a former president of Directors Guild of Nigeria. He's the organizer of Abuja Film Festival.
8: Mm.
1: He's a big man when it comes to movies. I almost spoke to him like a few weeks ago. We just had a chat. And I just saw a picture of his saying he's running for House of Reps under the NDC. I'm like, wow.
8: And what's up with movie makers and NDC? I saw a flyer saying Emeka Ike also
1: is going for
8: he's running on the party.
1: We need as many people as possible. My only prayer is that, my fear with a lot of them is that a lot of them do not understand Nigerian politics.
8: Mm-hmm.
1: A lot of them do not even understand politics at all. They think it will just be all free and fair, all fun fair, and just go out with your swag.
8: I always tell
1: celebrities that try that, if you want to understand what it means to contest, go to Banky W. Ask how much support it got.
8: Or even Jennifer.
1: Exactly.
8: Funke
1: Go
8: Akindele.
1: To them.
8: Because I remember she was on a TV program and she would say, my people vote for me, millions of followers. I'm not sure she had up to 1,000 or 2,000.
1: You know, she's with Jando. They came third.
8: Maybe
1: she was with Jando.
8: Maybe
1: so.
8: A few thousand.
1: Yeah, I mean.
8: Votes.
1: Yeah, I know.
8: But you have to give it to them for trying.
1: Oh, yeah, it's good. Some of us haven't tried. And we're not even ready to try.
8: Exactly.
1: You know? But, I mean, I think a lot of people, this especially entertainers, are going into NDC. And for me, it's both it's both soothing and a worry.
8: Mm-hmm.
1: Soothing because, yes, let's, beyond the talk, let's mobilize. But a worry because a lot of times when you see entertainers, for two reasons. One, when you see entertainers going to politics abroad, they have hired publicists. They have hired political advisors who tell them their best opportunities, where you can really launch in. Do you go to the Senate? Do you go to the House of Rep? They get that advice before they dig deep. Do they have that kind of advice
8: in
1: Nigeria?
8: Trust me, a number of them even get there with the help of godfathers.
1: Uh-huh.
8: For example,
1: yes.
8: You know, there are reports and, you know, theories around how the Ukrainian president, who was an entertainer, became president. Mm. Some people feel like it was based on the influence of a country, intervention of a country.
1: At that point.
8: You
1: and,
8: know,
1: yeah.
8: support of this. And
1: that's
8: that,
1: it.
8: Despite the fact that he was loved and
1: yes,
8: by
1: you
8: the
1: can
8: people.
1: Have all that. Yeah.
8: So, but imagine how Kanye West's political ambition went in the U.S.
1: Mm.
8: At some point, he wanted to be president.
1: Mm.
8: And
1: then,
8: I mean,
1: we
8: can't make anything out of that ambition right now.
1: The other reason, which is the worrying part for me, is that the way everybody is going to NDC feels like it is because of the Obi movement. And it's a worry to me because, personally, I hate to, you know, there's this, even the Bible says affliction shall not rise up again a second time. I hate to see something go wrong twice.
8: Okay.
1: have we learned from it, from the Labour Party movement? That's my first question. That a lot of people follow that, that point. Or are they saying that because people like Atta, what's this man's name in what's this place? Itiosa. Mm-hmm. Atta, something Atta. Was under the Labour Party. Is the reason Banky W is not in the house today? Because everybody just voted Labour Party at that time. Are they going there because they expect everybody will vote NDC because of Peter Obi? Or are they going there to say, okay, these are the mistakes we made back then. Let's work better so that we can capture, I mean, the Nigeria for our people that we represent. So a lot of worries around
8: and
1: this.
8: And how are we even sure that all these people joining parties are not opportunists who are just trying to ride off of the, you know, because to be honest, yes, the same way it's good to question the people running under the ruling party. I just want to question the fact that you're an entertainer doesn't mean that you're going to make a good press. It doesn't mean that you are less Nigerian or more Nigerian than every other person who is going there to steal. You know, we have to be very smart. That's just what I'm trying to get at here. We have to be, before we join the bandwagon and we just, you know.
1: This is the way to go. Because a lot of people that we voted in under the Labour Party, I mean, like I said, I'm excited people like him, Fidelis Duka, is getting into politics. Because I don't remember him affiliating with any party. He's done his business. He's gone out there to get his loans and whatever. So, to a large extent, he's been apolitical till now. So, getting into it, it's good. And I always encourage people who feel they have what to give. And he's run businesses. He has a radio station, has a TV station, so he's done all that. But the
8: just
1: challenge,
8: like most other politicians.
1: Well,
8: that sounds very similar to a number of existing
1: politicians. You know, but my challenge here is that when you look at 2023, I like going back to 2020 because I like to learn from past events. A lot of the people that contested under Labour Party were former APC and PDP. So immediately they won, they went back to their parties. So, are we ready to prevent that right now?
8: Because I asked this question on the dish one of these days, that is there a vetting process for the NDC? Because all kinds of elements will be trying to get in right now, especially with that, I think the Federal High Court verdict in Abuja also,
1: that extends the time
8: for defection and whatever it is.
1: Not for defection, for primaries.
8: For primaries or whatever. But it gives
1: they
8: room
1: can
8: for,
1: use it. Yeah, it gives room for defection.
8: A number of aggrieved APC members.
1: I don't want NBC to come after you. They're saying the court extended time for defection. So it gives room for
8: gives
1: defection.
8: Room. Yes, okay. It gives room. You know what it is. But then, you know, all kinds of elements will be trying to into the party.
1: Oh, yes.
8: And to be honest, I don't like it. Just like you mentioned, when affliction rises the second time. Because initially when the Obi and Co joined the ADC, you know, we're told it's because of the people that were already in the party. Yeah. Some people even had a theory around how maybe the opposition or the ruling party, they allege that the ruling party already putting incentives for people to compromise the party and whatever it is. So you have all kinds of elements coming in now. Can you be very sure of their intentions?
1: And
8: because we had a number of people who also won elections under the Labour Party in the last election. And immediately they got there.
1: They moved. They've gone back home. Ajodabile. You know?
8: And they were receiving cars like every other person and doing stuff like every other person in the house.
1: I even know of I won't say the gender, someone that got into a house of assembly, and they were minority. So when they got to the house, the majority and co were saying, well, since these people don't receive anything, we shouldn't allocate a car to them. And the president was, don't try that with me. Don't try. Only I heard, I was laughing.
8: Oh my and goodness.
1: So, what's the difference between party A and party B now? All just the same. You know, but it, I mean, I'm excited though. While people are defecting, I'm very excited, and well, I wouldn't sound partisan by saying this. This is just my own review. I'm excited that Gbadebo Rosvivo did not defect. I'm very, very. I wish I could give him a hug.
8: He has not defected.
1: He's not defecting. He's won the ticket in the ADC in Lagos. But him winning the ticket in Lagos, and while I'm happy he's not defected, then I started thinking that if NDC fields a candidate in Lagos, that will whittle down his that will whittle down his chances. It will reduce his chances. Now Tolu is saying now that Doherty is going to the NDC. He's already So if you have Funsho Doherty in the NDC and we vote using the same pattern that we use in 2023, then a lot of people moves to vote for the NDC to Funsho Doherty because of Obi. Then what befell Jando will befall GRV, because Jando was a strong candidate until the Obi movement started. And immediately the Obi movement started, it took the shine off Jando completely, and it was Gbadebo and Sanwo-Olu.
8: I am so looking forward to the outcome of the 2027 election, because I already suspect that there's a lot that would be learned from that election. This is
1: really
8: how, because I'm one of those people who feel that the separation of Peter Obi and Co. from ABC into NDC just really weakens what we're supposed to get.
1: Yes,
8: the opposition coalition.
1: Yes,
8: because see, as it is right now, with the kind of weight and plans and strategies that the ruling party is pulling right now, it's not yet automatic that even if we have a united opposition, it's not yet certain that they will take over.
9: And kissing
8: then you now further divide these things, and as you are dividing at the top, you are it's also dividing at the state level, at every level.
9: And case in point about this, right? At the last elections, APC won the presidency with about 8.9 million votes.
1: Yeah, it, yes.
9: Their primaries alone,
8: they claimed
9: won 10.9 million. No, the figures they announced.
8: You know, they claim now.
9: So that's like already, it's like they're in the lead before kickoff.
1: Yes. Yes,
9: the match has not started, and they are leading.
1: I you know all this being
8: I kind of feel like those numbers. True,
1: but you see, the bigger challenge for me there is the people, because what APC has done now is to say the people we have that we can guarantee, the people within the APC that will come out and vote for us are 10 million. The average Nigerian on X might not go out to vote. So, at the end of the anyway. Let's not predict.
8: This is what I keep saying on the dish. That see, the only way out of this if we stop having docile Nigerians.
1: Exactly.
8: For example, I was talking about the elections in Suru Liri, the old Desmond and Barakat saga. That the only way out of it, it doesn't even really matter who won or who lost. The most important the question I asked was that how many adults Nigerians do you have in Suru Liri? So APC claimed that Barakat won with about 11,000 over 11,000 votes in that constituency alone. Now I did a quick Google search, and you know Google says that Suru Liri alone has about over 700,000 people divided by two.
9: Okay
8: You know, constituency one and two, that's about 300,000 roughly people there. And I mean, let's say out of the 300,000, let's assume that about half of them are adults. So we're looking at about 200,000 people. Now, what happens to all those other persons?
9: They belong to
8: are
9: other
8: they
9: parties.
8: Active? Because if all those other people
1: don't,
8: you know, if they either join the party and vote contrary to, you know, the results that we see, they have the power of actually really dictating the direction of the party. Or even if they don't join the party and they form another party, or at least they join other parties and they're active in one way or the other,
9: they can make your 11,000 look like.
8: Exactly. But when you have those 200,000 people minding their businesses, of course.
1: But you know what the interesting thing is?
9: Doing their laundry.
1: I'm just thinking through everything, and I categorize Nigerian electorate into three different categories. One, you have those who are unconcerned or disinterested. Disinterested because they live their life, they make their money, maybe they are doing FX, they are doing this or that. They only live in Nigeria. I feel like no get light. As far back as 5 years ago, I've known people who were not on national grid. They don't care. Some people are permanently on diesel. Some have been on solar for years. They don't care about whatever happens to you. And their money, they can travel out of the country anytime. So they are disinterested or unconcerned. You have those that are uncommitted. And for me, the uncommitted make the majority. They talk a lot about this. like the disinterested, but the disinterested don't care if you do anything. They're uncommitted. They talk a lot. They tell you what they want to do. They are suffering. They are feeling the pinch, but they are not committed enough to take a step. They keep looking at it from the distance.
8: Mm-hmm.
1: Then you have those who are confused.
8: Oh, God.
1: Those who want things done, but they don't even know how to do it. Some of them feel like by going to social media, you make the difference. Some of them feel by shutting you down, you make the difference. Some of them feel that by telling lies, exaggerations, hyperbole, saying things that do not exist, you push people to react. And when I look at all these three, the question is, who amongst these three can change Nigeria? So, we need to begin as a media, and it's going to be a very tough task. I was analyzing the thing this morning, saying, if APC can have 10 million votes, guys, watch out.
9: 10.9.
1: 11 million votes. You know what I mean?
9: It has 11.
1: Yeah, 11 million votes. Watch out.
8: For 50 million.
1: For, you know? And I was breaking it down that, listen, there is no way that for every election, for every primaries, every party has different kind of people. You have people who are members of the party, but they're not card-carrying members. They have not registered, but they love the party. Their father is there. They see it as their party, but they've not registered. You have people who are registered, but could not go out to vote on that day, on the primaries. So their votes did not count. And you have people who are not members of the APC, but they look for candidates, and they will identify candidates within each party, any of the parties, and vote for that candidate. So I said, if you look at what APC has shown you now, they have 10 million guaranteed votes. Now, consider all those who are not registered amongst the 12 million. Consider those who are not even affiliated with the APC at all, but they've benefited from some of the policies and they are going to campaign for the APC or for business reasons. I said, so can you imagine the kind of votes or figures we're expecting ahead of 2027? That, you know, it's going to be very interesting. And someone came at me and said, oh, shame on you, sir. That I'm one of the problem. And I just looked like that. These are the kind of Nigerians you're talking about.
9: That's what you're talking about.
1: You know, that's it. All I'm doing is informing you to know that you need to go out. If you don't like a thing, go out there and change it. And it's not about the APC alone. Any party. So it won't look like we're meeting at the party.
8: And just to talk numbers again, APC claims to have over 12 million registered voters and all. According to INEC, in the last election alone, they about 93.5 million registered voters.
1: Mm-hmm.
8: Which means that it is still possible.
1: It is.
8: If this about 90 million people choose to be active in the next election, it's still possible for another party to have a chance.
1: Emerge.
8: You know, it's still possible.
9: Half of the 90.
1: Half, I mean. Even one third of it. We'll still, without doing.
9: Can chance this 12 million.
8: Mm-hmm.
9: But it will take a united. No, I think we can extrapolate
10: even
9: from here.
10: A quarter.
9: If we are saying 11 or 12 million now registered voters in the APC and you really want to defeat them, simply walk towards 25.
1: Mm.
9: Double what they have and beat it. Simple, major.
8: But it's not as simple.
1: Yeah, it's not as simple. But
8: because the hardest part is actually getting people 10 Nigerians to come out. to be this passionate. Have you tried getting 20 Nigerians to do something?
1: To do so, you labor.
8: Maybe you talk about 25 million. APC, this 10 million they claim to achieve. Ask them how they achieve
9: you
8: it.
9: Keep saying claim.
8: No, because I'm not independently verified it.
9: They registered their voters and came out to.
1: Those are the figures they gave.
8: NDC can come out today and say they have 20 million voters. How am I going to be sure?
9: In a few months after.
1: Yeah, you can have, I mean. Hold on. That's very possible.
9: Okay.
1: Do you know the number of people that have moved? I'm telling you, I just mentioned one person now who has never
9: been involved.
1: You know, and he decides to go for NDC. They can get 20 million easily. Easily. But the bottom line is, even looking at ADC, in Kano, they had over 500,000 votes for the president. Interestingly, in the same Kano, I think Stanley had, 15,000? And I was like, wow, who knows you in Kano? Wow. You get Malto.
9: What did you get from Edo State where he
1: You get Malto. Then, let me even confirm the figures. In 2023, Tolu, if you can run that for me, I think the APC got about 900,000 votes. is that 900 or something
8: in Lagos?
1: No,
9: in Kano, yeah.
8: Okay.
1: And Kwan Kwan, so the NNPP got over a million, I think
9: 1.9 or 1.5.
1: Yeah, that's what NNPP won. So if primaries alone, you're able to gather 500,000 votes. When it comes to elections, when people are going to campaign for you, Shekarau just defected. Let's assume his people have not even registered. So what are you? What? Which figures are we expecting in 2027? it's going to be a good thing. Which figures are we expecting? If Kano alone in your primaries, you have over 500, and I'm shocked. Which state was it? Imo State to over 500,000 votes in Imo State. So that means Hope Uzodinma is coming back to the Senate.
8: Let's see how
9: if he wins at the general elections.
1: No, but if he can pull 500,000 votes for the president, it's still primaries.
8: It's still possible for other parties to
9: defeat him.
1: Uh-huh.
8: Let's just be
9: I'm not even interested in that part.

0: position. He's been there. A lot of Nigerians are speaking for him. That way is better than this, is better than, even though I always tell them, which statistics are you using?
1: But it would be interesting if it comes out on the NDC. But you see, the real issue has always been, what kind of people do we have in Lagos? See, it has always been about the quality of Nigerians. I mean, the quality, how active voters, Nigerians are. Because if Nigerians, if it is the same number of people that have always showed up for opposition in Lagos, that will show up, that is banking on to show up for him in NDC. Because don't forget that APC has a kind of a very
0: replenish a cult like
1: following in Lagos. Because if you are going, if anybody is going to want voters, it's probably going to go look for his own voters who are probably not APC members.
0: Of course.
1: You know, because APC members in Lagos, they will act accordingly.
2: According to the party.
1: I mean, history has shown that.
3: But if
1: it's the same set of people.
0: Yeah.
1: That have always voted for opposition in Lagos, that is expecting to vote, then it's always about the people.
2: That dilutes
1: itself. And that's why these guys run to godfathers, because if they have to rely on the people, they can't trust that the people will show up accordingly.
0: My people. Even the people let down Richards Okorocha in the primaries. They let down Kubana chief priest. Why are people mocking Chief Kubana?
1: Did Desmond did not think he had people?
0: No, but Desmond's case was different. He alleges that his people were prevented from getting in.
1: Yeah, but are those people strong enough to upturn the moves of
2: did they have enough people to defeat 11,000?
1: Defeat 11,000 people.
2: Because once you know what the winner got, can you defeat that?
0: 11,000 people.
1: Are they active enough to scatter all the
0: maybe plans? If there was no option A for voting pattern, he would have defeated.
2: Okay, that also plays a big part.
0: Who get mind?
2: Mm.
0: You get mind to go against party, what's it called? Directive.
2: Party
1: and that's what I'm saying. It's not even just about having more people. It's about having very active people.
0: It's about having the people.
2: So at the end of the day, I think now is the time to question, was the changes in the new electoral act, were they the right decisions to be made?
0: I think I'll agree it was.
2: Going forward,
0: I'll agree it was to a large extent.
2: So,
0: you know why? Because the reasons we are complaining now is because the opposition was too weak to withstand outside pressure.
2: Opposition within the party?
0: No, opposition parties.
2: Okay.
0: Were too weak to withstand outside pressure. I've said it consistently that globally, every party plants a mole in the opposition party. Even opposition parties are meant to have moles in the ruling party.
2: Okay.
0: So moles are everywhere. It's a standard. How they then function is more of how well put together the structure you have in your party. So if we go through this 2027 and we can stop defecting does not build strong character and parties. It doesn't.
2: Which is why someone decided to stay where he was and
0: exactly. The only reason President, that was not even a defection. Late President Buhari's defection helped is because they were solidifying a base. They knew where they were going. He was going to a party that had a structure and they were coming together. It's not a case of, okay, you are coming, some of the people you are bringing and the people I'm bringing, they are contesting for the same office. It was clear from the beginning. If the ADC had these things cleared out, you know, we've always questioned it on this program. And that's why when people say, well, opposition is the ruling party. Yes, ruling party might have the political party shenanigans that they do, putting plenty moves here and there. But we've questioned it from the beginning on this show that, listen, what is a coalition? If you are defecting, defect. If you are breaking away to form a new party, break away and form a new party. Don't say you defected. Don't say it's a coalition. And that is part of what we are seeing right now. Imagine the ADC had merged with NPDP and NAPC and all those that come together and they have formed another party. We might not be where we are today. But saying, we are forming a coalition.
1: Because that was exactly how APC became.
0: That's how APC became APC.
1: I'm like, if you want to break
4: away. It was also a coalition.
1: No, it wasn't.
0: It was a new merger. Party. Remember, there was no APC before. It was ACN, ANPP, CPC. PDP, CPC. So CPC and ACN came together and formed APC. They had a new logo, everything. So just...
1: And that's why these moves I'm seeing, a number of people say, oh, it's smart. I want to see where it went.

0: I'm looking forward. Oh my, it's already interesting.
1: It is. One exciting person of them, in my view, is Siriaki Dixon. He played his game well, stuck to his guns, didn't go with the crowd, and now is the one everybody is running to. That's it. Or you go to APM. APM too, there is more of cocoa season for.
0: See, politics takes a little bit more of thinking ahead. You know, not being myopic, just thinking seven steps ahead than what I see playing out right now amongst some opposition parties. But, you know, let's be open-minded and let's be very democratic and see where all of this leads us. Thank you so much. And thank you for successfully hijacking Monday Motivation Today.
1: We are motivating Nigerians to stand up, stand up.
0: Now you have to go. But even Wally is here. Wally, you want to say something? I'm surprised you're here. This is not Warrior Food, Wally.
2: Can you imagine?
0: Neither is it Film Friday.
2: Get your PVC. That's all I have to say.
1: But there's one song, if you permit me, I like to dedicate to Nigerians. Nigerians are, they see these figures and they are singing What a Wonderment. So I want to take them back to, is it 2012 or so, when what's this guy's name? Sonny Badu released the song, and it's about wonder,
0: wonder God,
1: my sister and the Lord.
3: When you started the introduction, I already knew it was going to be one
1: what? One what?
3: In terms of this song.
1: Oh my goodness.
0: God works in miraculous ways.
1: Just take it and prepare. We hope with these few points of ours, we've been able to convince you and not confuse you
4: to go for your 25 million votes.
1: That 2027 is still possible to be free, fair, and have who you want in office. But more importantly, we forgot to tell them, don't plan on how to vote someone out. Work towards voting your candidate that you believe in. Not vote someone
0: out. Can't vote
1: people out. That's not your issue. Look for somebody that is good and make sure you apply enough, you know, work and energy to get that person into office. All right.
0: Kaide signing out.
1: Is it
0: my you're looking at me. I'm saying sign out. Oh my God.
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2: It's the Law and You.

0: Lagos, hope you enjoyed that conversation between Kayode, Tolu, Oiza, and I.
1: Yeah.
0: You know, they stole our Monday motivation. But, I mean, I'm thinking of bringing you something around 12:15 today, between 12:15 and 12:30 on Lagos Talks Night 1.3. Good morning, Lagos. I am Olaoluwa Awe, the news lady.
1: Hey, Lagos. Good morning. My name is Oiza, and it's good to be here. Welcome to The Law and You.
0: Yeah, it is The Law and You on Lagos Talks Night 1.3. Shehu Ajasa, who is a legal practitioner, is also right here with us. Good morning, Shehu.
2: Good morning, Lagos. Great to be on the show.
1: Welcome.
0: You know, it's good to hear your voice. It sounds like lawyers don't feel cold, right? They don't see rain. They don't feel cold. They're always...
1: As long as they are on their robe.
0: Yeah.
2: We're busy reading.
0: Lawyers are stars, you know. You're covered. Nothing gets to you. All right.
2: Okay.
0: You know, it's nice to know that you're here as well. So we're just going to start early today on The Law and You. We treat legal issues.
1: Yeah. You send us your situation of this, anything you're experiencing at the moment, and you'd like to know how to approach it legally. What legal options are available to you? Or if you've taken a step and you're just wondering if that step you've taken would not land you in trouble with the law, this is where we clarify all of that, and that's why we have Barrister Shehu Ajasa joining in to, you know, give you all of the advice that you need in the whatever circumstance. And we had a number of messages from last week that we would be attending to this morning. However, you can still send yours in now, because we have from now until 12. So send your messages as fast as you can to the number 0809-234-5913 on WhatsApp.
0: Yes, if you sent us a message last week but we couldn't take it, this is the time to resend it.
1: Yeah,
0: but we identified one or two from last week, so we're just going to start with this. Shehu Ajasa, I believe, is ready for you. There's a message here. It says, there is this guy that scammed me of 4.5 million naira earlier this year. I got the police involved. He was arrested, and the police were able to recover 2 million naira from his accomplice. The police eventually charged him to court when he wasn't forthcoming with the remaining 2.5 million naira. He was remanded in prison till he perfected his bail. Now, this guy refused to show up in court for 3 consecutive adjournments. He showed up on the 28th of April, which was the 4th adjournment date. His lawyer told the judge they wanted to settle me out of court. The judge adjourned the case again to 28th of this month and told the guy to make sure I get my payment before then. I have not heard from this guy or his lawyer since then, and 28th is just around the corner. What scenario is likely to play out in court? Because honestly, I'm tired of going to the court every now and then with nothing concrete coming out of it. Also, is there anything I can do on my own part to expedite things?
2: Sure. Well, unfortunately, you know, professionally, we are not allowed to speak to matters that are currently before the court. What we advise you to do is to go and see a lawyer who, one-on-one, that lawyer can speak to you. But as far as the media space is concerned, when the matter is sub judice, we are professionally advised not to be making public comments on it. But you can walk to a lawyer and to give advice on the strengths or not of your case, or what you should do. Generally speaking, it is the state that prosecutes a crime, and I understand that, you know, according to our criminal justice law, room is provided for restitution, but that does not go on forever. And so speak to a lawyer, and you'll be able to get direct, specific legal advice that fits your case.
0: All right. Thank you so much for that. I think that's Boy from Lekki. But moving on, a good morning to Lady Olaoluwa and Barrister Shehu Ajasa. Please, I want to know, sir, what legal action I can take in this situation I'm in with a landlord. I rented a shop from a landlord, and I paid for all he asked for. I was issued a receipt for the payment, but after about 3 months, After about 3 months payment, the landlord rented the same shop to another tenant, all because I was yet to be able to start my business in the shop. And again, especially because rent for houses and shops in the area suddenly tripled after my payment, because the road in the area had just been constructed, that is tarred. The landlord called me to collect my rent and I refused. He then said that we will resolve the issue either in the police station or in court, as I refused to collect my money from him. I need your advice. Thank you very kindly. This is an anonymous Callistus from Ikorodu. Wow.
2: Well, once you have rented a place, you are entitled to quiet enjoyment for the period of your rent, and nobody can force you to take the rent back. Whether or not you put the place to use is not necessarily the landlord's business. You have rented the place. In fact, you can rent the place and close it up for 1 year. As long as both you and landlord, you have paid the rent that is agreed, and you are not endangering the place in such a way that something could go wrong because nobody is accessing it or anything like that. As long as the environment is safe, it's not like anything is going to burn up and all, it's not the landlord's place to say, oh, you are not moving as fast as I expect, I now have the right to rent it to another person. While your rent is running, that second person has rented nothing. And if you are in possession, remain in possession for the period your rent continues to run. Even if they involve a policeman, police are not involved in civil matters. So you can easily advise the police that it's a simple civil matter. I have rented a place and my landlord seems he wants to reject me by self-help. My rent is not up. I've not been served any notice. I am entitled to stay on the premises. You can also put this, what you have told us, put it on record and write it to your landlord so that he cannot deny that it's happening. If indeed it is happening, write during the observation, ensure you keep possession for whatever reason, and if you have things there, they are under lock and key for the period that you have rented. They have no right to forcefully remove you, and because there's nothing to rent to another person as long as your rent is running.
0: All right, thank you. Another thing I want to ask on this is, according to this message, he's saying that the landlord himself is daring him, or as saying that we either
1: is going to take him to the police
0: station, solve this problem at the police station or at court. I mean, to me, it looks like he has plans. So what are the things that as a lawyer, what are the things you feel might come up, the tricks you think he may play if the matter gets to the police station or to the court, so that anonymous Callistus can be prepared, even if he has to resolve to that?
2: Yeah, that's why I said at the police station is a simple civil matter. You rented the place and that stuff. You have paid your rent fully. That there's no issue here. You don't understand what has been reported to the police. And in going to court as well, when you get a lawyer, it's the same thing I've told you now. The lawyer, you have rented a place. You are entitled to quiet possession, quiet enjoyment. Because that is one of the rights a tenant acquires upon the payment of rent to the landlord. You are entitled to quiet enjoyment, meaning for the period you have rented, except on advance notice of the landlord, on inspection, you are the lord and master of that rented space. You cannot be forcefully removed, and you can prevent any unlawful people can trespass into that premises, because there is rights that the law recognizes that you have over that premises while your rent is running. So in terms of, if you go to court as well, I don't know what the landlord wants to take to court or the issue. But when you face the issue.
0: So are you saying it's just an empty threat?
2: Well, I don't know what the landlord's plan, but it's based on what this person has said, and that you have paid your rent.
1: He doesn't have a case.
2: You cannot be removed earlier than when your rent expires.
1: So I think,
2: again, you have violated any other terms of the agreement you have with the landlord.
1: Mm.
2: If there's a tenancy agreement, you should check and look at the clauses that are in those agreements.
1: Mm.
2: If you have not violated any other terms in the agreement,
1: mm.
2: then there will be no basis for you to be removed from the premises.
0: All right, thank you, Sean.
1: So I was going to say that I think the reason he is concerned is, I mean, we all know how it sometimes play out with an average Nigerian and the police, especially a person that thinks he has someone in the police that he can easily get their time or use against the person whom they're having a disagreement. So I think that's why Callistus is concerned in this case, because like you rightly said, legally he doesn't have a case. So again, he just has to be prepared. I also remember, I don't know if you remember, Shion, last week Monday we had somebody who reported the case of a man in his neighborhood that just went about arresting people, you know, with the police. So because the police have over time made themselves tools in the hands of, in quotes, certain people, it could be a cause of concern for him.
0: Hmm. All right. Shion, let us quickly take another question here. Good morning, Lawyer Jasa. Please, I want you to advise me on this issue. Last week, I went to the PHCN office, I'm guessing the distribution company office, mm-hmm. at Akerele Surulere to settle for wrongly imputed LOR on my meter since December 2024. Which was why my meter was disconnected for a year and 3 months. I went there with my car. The security parked me in the parking lot. The rain with heavy wind made the PHCN ladder to fall on my car and broke my windscreen. That's the windscreen of my car. I met with the zonal manager of Akerele branch to ask him what they would do about the damaged windscreen. The statement was that he can't do anything on the damaged windscreen. He said if it is his own car, PHCN will not be responsible for it. What can I do, sir? This is coming from Mr. Jide from Surulere.
2: If you check and it's within the premises of the distribution company, there is a measure of occupier's liability for such incidents.
1: Hmm.
2: Particularly you indicating that their own personnel also directed that you park there. If it was unsafe or vehicles should not be parked within their premises there, they would have advised their own staff not to park
1: mm-hmm.
2: people.
1: Mm-hmm.
2: So you may want to write them along the lines of the occupier's liability responsibility
1: mm-hmm.
2: In this instance, and you may have a case against them for those damages that were sustained in their premises.
1: Mm. Let me take you up on that, Shane Wajisa. You go to certain establishments, like hotels, for example, and you see them put on their parking spaces, cars parked at owner's risk. Does that indemnify them of any responsibility whatsoever?
2: Maybe to an extent. It may. But you know, what would be reasonable for me? Let's work at this. I drive into your premises, you give me a tag.
1: Mm-hmm.
2: I park my car, I keep the tag in my possession. I get back to the parking lot that is underground within your building, and I find that the car is not there. You now say, oh, you're not responsible. At that point, the question that we ask is, what tag was used, particularly those tags were tied to the car, was used for that car to move out?
1: Mm-hmm.
2: If all the tags are properly accounted for, so there may be a limit of reason for that language of, oh, cars are parked at owner's risk.
1: Mm-hmm.
2: You know, some people have maybe a parking lot that is outside the premises, close to the main road, and things like that. And not within the premises, you know, they may be able to weave away in terms of responsibility. But if you look at this situation now, you find that the issuance of tags and the presence of, you know, men who ensure this is happening has elevated that responsibility a bit higher to how it is. So it may be neither. The facts of the case will help determine whether the occupier of the premises has bear some liability or no form of liability at all.
0: All right. Another story coming in right about now, Shil. Hi, Queens and the law. I am Lan. I am not in the country. I own a property somewhere on the mainland and the tenants are not cooperating. I have received several complaints from my caretaker since last year. So I write a notice to quit or a quit notice letter to them and they have been served. It has expired, yet they are refusing to pack out. The case got to court. We have been on this since last year, December. But it seems like my lawyer is bribed. Because I observed it like my lawyer is frustrating the case. Or he thinks the lawyer is frustrating the case. Because sometimes he is absent in court. That's the lawyer now. While sometimes he denies knowing when the next case is. Please, what do I do in this case?
2: So, you are entitled to counsel of your choice. If it happens that you are not being served in a manner that you prefer, you should select counsel of your choice. Nevertheless, sometimes, for example, the example we gave a bit too direct that or maybe there is a date and then the lawyer does not show up in court. It's part of the duty a lawyer owes to their client to show up, particularly even the contract or the agreement between client and the lawyer to show up in court to prosecute their case as they should on daily basis. And so if that is the case that is going on, you are at liberty to get another lawyer. It may not come. It may seem a bit too far-fetched to imagine that the lawyer has been bribed. It may seem a bit too far-fetched. Let me also put in context that sometimes we have a bit of time with tenancy matters like that. With dates and with adjournments, particularly when you have counterparties who also want to file and serve their processes as well. It may take a few months, even for the most diligent lawyer who is present. That's not holding brief, but for you to come out and say, oh, maybe your lawyer has been bribed, I have nothing to say to that, other than if you're not satisfied with your service provider, you are entitled to get another service provider. And to give you additional comfort, you may also ask or send somebody to get the number of the court registrar as well. I find that sometimes some parties usually also try to keep track of their cases with the registrar of that court. So that is another practical tool you can take on. But if you see that you're not comfortable, you're at liberty to consider the options open to you.
0: All right. Speaking of that option, what is the process of changing your legal counsel? For example, in the case of Lan, if he wants to do that now, what are the steps he has to take?
2: He just needs to find an alternative lawyer, and then that lawyer knows what to file in court.
1: But what happens in the case?
2: Go to a lawyer today.
1: What happens in a case where the lawyer has been paid? I mean, well, it then determines what the agreement of payment is. But let's assume that he's been paid to be on the case for a certain period of time, or however long.
0: Or see the case
1: carries
0: to the end.
1: Yeah.
2: Mm-hmm. Well, it's just like a typical contract. The parties can negotiate the reason for the termination of the services and whether some refund will be due to the client for unused services. The parties can have that conversation and then they see how that will work. It's just like a typical contract. If it has not been used up, there could be some negotiation because the parties are terminating, and then we'll take it from there. But that's the option open.
0: Thank you so much, Shewa, for your time and your counsel today on The Law and You on Lagos Talks 91.3. We're getting feedbacks. A number of people are satisfied with the responses they got from you. Thank you so much once again.
2: Thank you. Thank you for having me on the show, and I wish you a beautiful rest of the day.
1: Do you, would you give your social media handles out? Because I know you usually would do that so people can reach you on social media.
2: Yes, you can send me a message on X at KnowYourRights99, and then on Instagram, Oluwaseun_Ajasa. You could also send a text to this number if you want. I just read the number out. 0812-776-7056. 0812-776-7056. Send a text message, not a call. 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
0: Great. Thank you so much.
1: Thank you for your time.
0: And this is a reminder for someone to reach out to us today. You don't have to wait for next program or till next program before you reach out. Just send a message to us on WhatsApp. If you have a question, I mean, something you want a lawyer like Sean to advise you on, send a message to us on WhatsApp. The number is 0809-234-5913. That is one number you want to have on your contact
1: and
0: list.
1: Like we've done with some of the cases reported last week, we just come on the show and answer your questions if you send them beforehand. So you don't have to wait until Monday, and while we may have other cases we're attending to and we miss yours.
0: 0809-234-5913. You know, this session is for Shimo Ajasa. 12:30 to 1 p.m. is for us.
1: Yeah.
0: And that's on Directions Anonymous, because if you send us your situation or your story right now or before the program or during the program, we will personally put ourselves in your shoes and tell you what we'll do. You know, if wearing your shoes, that's what we do on Directions Anonymous. It's about guiding you, you know, to where you want to be in life.
1: Yeah.
0: Life itself is a journey. Yeah.
1: Consider other angles.
0: Exactly.
1: And, yeah.
0: Mm-hmm. Life can be very, very complicated. Things happen. And sometimes I mean, there's a statement that my pastor, you know, makes every now and then. Do not do life alone. He says you can't do life alone. No matter how intelligent, no matter how smart you think you are, there is someone who has been where you are today. Sometimes it even helps to just listen to someone who is not in your shoes. Because sometimes when you're in those shoes, emotions go haywire. You can't think clearly. You're confused. And, you know, it might just, you know, you can't think logically. But then when other people, good Lagosians listening, who have been where you are before, who have solved that problem, when they listen to your story, they can help you achieve clarity. Thank you so much. 12:30 to 1 p.m. is for Directions Anonymous. Yep. You don't even have to give us your name or anything. Just send us a message on WhatsApp or send a voice note and give, all we need is the story. We don't need to know your details. And I'm thinking we should do a little bit of Monday motivation around 12:15 today, after the news at noon. The news at noon starts any moment from now, by the way, any moment from 12 noon. But I think we should be back around 12:15. I believe you have something planned for motivation.
1: Okay.
0: It's not too late to be motivating people in the afternoon.
1: No, not at all.
0: Yeah.
1: The day is still fresh.
0: I actually had something.
1: It's just the first day of the week. So.
0: Yes. I actually had something planned until Kylie started with the whole political, you know, conversation, which was really interesting, by the way. All right. This is the Media Show on Lagos Talks 91.3. I am Olaoluwa Awe, the news lady.
1: My name is Oiza, and Lagos will be right back. Keep listening.

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I'm Ayo Agbioluwaye. Let's check what's making the headline. President Tinubu reaffirms commitment to ongoing economic reforms. NCAA suspends controversial no pay, no service directive to airlines. Lagos government arrests over 10,000 environmental offenders in the past 1 year. And in business news, citizens groan as price of cooking gas surge to over 1,500 naira per kilogram. Now the news in detail. President Tinubu on Sunday accepted the presidential ticket of All Progressive Congress for the 2027 election, declaring that continuity was necessary to consolidate ongoing reforms and place Nigeria on the path of economic growth and stability. Speaking at the Bola Ahmed Tinubu International Conference Center in Abuja, President Tinubu said the country had recorded progress in economic reforms, infrastructure, education, financing, and the power sector under his administration. The president described his nomination as a renewed mandate to continue what he called the unfinished work of rebuilding Nigeria. The president who urged Nigerians to remain united despite political and ethnic difference, noting that democracy thrived on diversity and shared national purpose. According to him, the Nigerian Educational Loan Fund had disbursed more than 282 billion naira to over 1.5 million beneficiaries as part of efforts to remove barrier to higher education. Dr. Samuel Mayose Adjose, popularly known as SMA Gold, has congratulated President Bola Ahmed Tinubu on emerging as the presidential candidate of the All Progressive Congress. Adjose also congratulated Deputy Governor Babafemi Kadri Amzat on his emergence as the APC governorship candidate for Lagos. He said the victories recorded at the party's primary reflect the confidence and trust party members have in the leadership, experience, and commitment of both candidates. The SMA Gold movement reaffirmed its commitment to the unity and success of the APC, pledging to mobilize support and work towards victory for the party in future elections. Vice President Kashim Shettima has reaffirmed the Nigerian's commitment to strengthening bilateral ties with the Republic of Benin to sustain economic and democratic gains in the region. Shettima spoke on Sunday in Cotonou during the inauguration of President Romuald Wadgadani of the Republic of Benin. He said President Bola Tinubu administration considered Nigerian-Benin relationship strategic to regional integration and democratic stability within the West African state. Our correspondent Wale Atadinikan reports that Vice President Shettima stressed that both countries would continue to work together in promoting democratic governance, peace, and economic prosperity across the West African sub-region. The Lagos State Commissioner for Environment and Water Resources, Tokunbo Wahab, has disclosed that 10,634 environmental offenders were arrested across the state within 1 year as part of intensified enforcement activities aimed at promoting environmental sanitation and restoring order. Wahab disclosed this during the 2026 ministerial press briefing held at the press center in Alausa, Ikeja. Giving a breakdown of arrest, Wahab noted that 5,715 persons were arrested for illegal highway crossing, while 3,886 others were apprehended for offenses including street trading, environmental pollution, and cat pushing. He added that 102 persons were arrested for open defecation, while another 931 individuals were apprehended for waste management-related offenses across the state. Wahab said the enforcement drive was part of the state government's broader commitment to building a cleaner, healthy, flood-resistant, and environmental sustainable megacity in line with the Teams Plus agenda. The Nigerian Civil Aviation Authority has suspended its planned enforcement of the controversial no pay, no service directive earlier imposed on 11 operating airlines over their failure to remit to the agency the statutory 5% ticket sales charge and cargo sales charge. The 5% TSC is collected by NCAA on behalf of four other agencies and it's shared as NCAA 56%, Nigeria Airspace Management Agency, NAMA, 22%, Nigerian Meteorological Agency, NIMET, 9%, and Nigerian Safety Investigation Bureau with 6%.
A statement by the Director General of Civil Aviation Authority, Chris Najomo, said the temporary suspension of the directive by NCAA followed extensive consultation with stakeholders and a review of prevailing operational realities in the aviation industry, particularly the rising cost of jet fuel and the need to maintain stability in the sector. The Federal Road Safety Corps, Niger State Command, has deployed 6,000 personnel to ensure a free Eid al-Kabir celebration across the state. This was disclosed in a statement by the sector commander, Aisha Saadu, issued to newsmen on Monday in Mina, noted that the special operation will cover major highways across Niger State, beginning Monday, today, 25th, 2026. She added that the command had also mobilized 12 patrol vehicles, 2 tow trucks, and 3 ambulances to support the operation. According to her, the deployment is designed to ensure the free flow of traffic, provide prompt rescue services, and enhance the safety of road users before, during, and after the festive period. The sector commander advised motorists to obey traffic rules, avoid speeding, and shun driving under the influence of alcohol or drugs. The Nigerian Railway Corporation has raised fresh concern over coordinated attacks on railway infrastructure in parts of the country, even as it announced additional train services on the Lagos-Ibadan corridor ahead of the Salah celebration. In a statement at the weekend, the corporation disclosed that fresh incidents of rail vandalism were recorded in Plateau and Bauchi State, describing the development as a direct attack on critical national infrastructure, public safety, and national security. The MD and Chief Executive Officer of Nigerian Railway Corporation, Kayode Okpefa, condemned the persistent attack on railway facilities, describing them as sabotage against national development and a serious threat to passengers and railway personnel. Meanwhile, the corporation has also announced a temporary increase in train operations on the Lagos-Ibadan train corridor to ease passengers' movement during the Salah festivities. Under the arrangement, 6 trains trip will operate on Tuesday, May 26, 2026, instead of the usual 4 services. The Office of the Special Assistant to the Governor on Student Affairs in Abia State has demanded the immediate arraignment and prosecution of all suspects linked to the murder of a nursing student, Ms. Chiwendu Achumba, under the Violence Against Persons Prohibition Act 2015. Ms. Achumba, a 21-year-old indigene of Ubingwa local government area of Abia State, was murdered on Thursday, May 22, 2026, in Imo State. The deceased, a post-basic midwifery student at the Lady of Mercy College of Nursing, Umulogo Obo, Imo State, was found dead in a lodge at Umuadara, Umulogo Obo. The senior special assistant to the governor of Abia State on student affairs, Chinedu Nwosu, in a statement, also demanded a public update on the investigation within 14 days and an immediate security review of student lodge in Umulogo and the provision of psychosocial support for affected students and staff. According to preliminary reports, Ms. Chumba was found dead in a lodge room opposite the school compound between Wednesday and Thursday, May 20 and 21st, 2026.

United States President Donald Trump said on Sunday that he had told his representatives not to rush into any deal with Iran, and as his administration played down hopes of an immediate breakthrough in the three-month-old war United States President Donald Trump said on Sunday that he had told his representative not to rush into any deal with Iran as his administration played down hopes of an imminent breakthrough in the three-month-old war that has been raised a day earlier. President Trump maintained that the U.S. blockade on Iran's ships in the Strait of Hormuz will remain in full force and effect until its agreement is reached, certified, and signed. Trump wrote on his social media page, Truth on both sides. But Tasnim News agency, which is linked to the Iran Revolutionary Guard, said the U.S. was still obstructing part of the potential deal, including Tehran's demand for the release of frozen funds. The two sides remains at odds on several difficult issues, such as Iran's nuclear ambition, Iran's war on Lebanon with Iran-backed Hezbollah militia, and Tehran's demand for the lifting of sanctions and the release of tens of billions of dollars of Iranian oil revenue frozen in foreign banks. And in sports, Argentina forward Lionel Messi has sparked fresh injury concern ahead of the World Cup after asking to be substituted during Inter Miami CF Major League Soccer clash against the Philadelphia Union on Sunday. According to reports, the Argentina captain was replaced in the 73rd minute after appearing to clutch the back of his left leg during the match played in wet condition in Miami. Messi walked off the pitch unaided before heading straight down the tunnel, easing fear of serious problem. Inter Milan coach Guillermo Hoyos later insisted that the decision was precautionary rather than injury-related. The 38-year-old had yet formally confirmed if he will be featuring for Argentina national team at the upcoming World Cup, although he is widely expected to return to what would be record-equaling 6th appearance at the football's biggest tournament. The Nigerian Association of Liquefied Petroleum Gas Marketers has raised alarm over the erratic supply and rising cost of liquefied petroleum gas, otherwise known as cooking gas, warning that the situation could trigger scarcity and worsen hardship for millions of Nigerians. The association noted that the cooking gas now sells for over 1,500 naira per kilogram, while marketers currently pay between 25.2 million and 26.2 million for 20 metric tons of the product, depending on location. The product is sold at between 1,006 and 2,000 by many other dealers. In a statement jointly signed by the national president of the association, Edu Iyang, and the executive secretary, Basi Essien, the association described the development as sad and rather very pathetic. They stressed that development had brought untold hardship to millions of Nigerians' households, small businesses, and food vendors, and low-income families who rely on LPG for daily cooking and livelihood.

0: And now to end the news, a recap of our major stories. President Tinubu has reaffirmed its commitment to ongoing economic reforms. Nigerian Civil Aviation Authority suspend controversial No Pay No Service directive to airlines. And Lagos State Government arrest over 10,000 environmental offenders in the past 1 year. And on business news, we told you that Citizen has continued to groan over the rising price of cooking gas in the country. And that's the news as edited by Godfrey Gabriel and the production team. I am Ayo Agbuluaye. Stay tuned for the rest of the day. Good afternoon.
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0: Lagos, good afternoon. It is still the midday show on Lagos Talks 91.3, and we promise that we'll be here around 12:15-ish.
1: Yep.
0: After the news at noon. I am Olalua Awe, the news lady.
1: My name is Oiza. Welcome back, Lagos.
0: Yes, and we played your CD of God by Dunsi Oyokwa. There's a reason for that, because we said that we'll be back with the motivation. I mean, the motivation has to be said. We need to charge ourselves at some point on the belt today, and the time is now. And one of the reasons why I picked that song, because I mean, as I set out this morning, I just realized, oh, this is my song of the day. I might have been inspired by the preaching at church yesterday. It was something about how, you know, it's a kind of worship, or how worship should be done, how worship has to flow from the inside of you like a river. It has to be like, at some point, the river of worship, or the river of maybe thanksgiving, or whatever it is you're trying to do, whenever you are in the presence of God, has to flow from the inside of you. I mean, immediately that song comes to mind. As I set out in the morning, that song comes to mind. But one of the things I now picked from it, because as I started to just listen to it, I just realized that there's nothing in this life that motivates you better than you knowing who you are and what you are. So there's a part of that song that says, Eden is no more a place, I am a city of God. I bring heaven here right now. And, you know, a number of people interpret that in different ways. I'm very sure Dunsi Oyokwa has, you know, something in mind with that. But one thing I picked from that this morning was that, I mean, you need to know who you are, you know. Because what I picked from that is, I am the city of God and I bring heaven wherever it is I go. Oh my goodness, that really super motivated me. Like, wherever I go, it is my responsibility to bring heaven. So there's nothing that motivates you better than when you know who you are. And a number of people are as careless and are as just relaxed and as not motivated as they are, because they don't really know who you are. So the question this afternoon will be, who are you? As you go into the week, who are you? Who do you think you are? Yes, who do you think you are? And a number of people might feel like, oh, I am the city of God. That sounds like very Delulu. You know, based on what your interpretation of that might be, some might feel like, how can you say you are the city of God? And there are all kinds of biblical reference and explanation to that. But I am all for, you know, psych yourself up, gas yourself up with whatever it is that you need to gas yourself up.

0: I'm the best.
1: The world revolves around.
0: The world, as in, see, the Lulu. Whatever the Lulu you need to be, to be feeling right now.
1: I think we even need a lot of that in this times and season.
0: Okay.
1: We need a lot of that. This is, because there are so many things out there ready to, you know, take chips off your shoulders, ready to cut part of you away, right? Mm-hmm. So many things to struggle with, so many things you have to deal with. So if you are not already in that healthy space from the inside of you,
0: mm-hmm.
1: you would give up easily. So yeah, I mean, I'm look into the mirror and see all the beautiful things in the world to yourself.
0: And I link this to audacity. Mm-hmm. Whatever it is that gives you the audacity to go and take the world,
1: mm-hmm.
0: that is what you need to be thinking and saying to yourself right now.
1: Yep.
0: You know, I like to think I am a queen. And I mean, I may not be the queen of England or the queen of whatever it is, but I am a queen. I'm my father's daughter.
1: Actually.
0: And I am God's princess.
1: Mm-hmm.
0: I mean, I'm God's baby. Not just God's baby.
1: I mean, you know what it means for God to live inside of me.
0: Mm-hmm.
1: Yeah.
0: So, whatever it is, I know that whatever comes my way this week, oh, I've got what it takes.
1: To deal with it.
0: Mm-hmm. I've God's backing. You know, the angels of God, they bring all of the resources, all of the information I need to me.
1: Yeah.
0: I mean, the whole world is waiting for my manifestation.
1: Mm-hmm.
0: So I need to really understand who I am, and I need to be thinking from that place.
1: Mm-hmm.
0: So, you know, in that song, when he said he is a city of God, and so everybody's like, oh, now you are a city of God.
1: See, yeah.
0: I'm like, if you are not a city of God, he is a city of God.
1: I'm saying
0: I'm a city of God, and that's on period. you may choose not to believe it, but I believe it, and I'm going to be operating from that place.
1: And come to think of it, it's not, it goes beyond you just believing it and saying it to yourself.
0: Mm-hmm.
1: That's who God says you are. You know, if you're a lover or a child of the Bible, it says you're a holy nation, a peculiar people, you know, and all of those that are, you know, wonderfully and fearfully made. So it's not, when you say those things to yourself or you believe those things, they're not empty words. You're simply affirming what your creator has said about you.
0: Mm-hmm.
1: You're simply accepting and identifying yourself as who you originally are. So if you really take a critical look at it, it's not fake.
0: Mm.
1: They're not lies. That's the truth. That's who you really are. And so you're just living in the reality of it and literally acting it out.
0: That is important. But you know, whether or not, you know, for a number of people, one of the biggest struggles they have, especially Christians, is if you were not born like Christian, you've seen yourself in a certain light all your life, especially when you come into Christianity as an adult or something. There's a way you have perceived yourself and seen yourself through the lens of life. Life might have humbled you. Life might have just happened to you. So when you hear people telling you that, oh, you are a big deal. You are the son of God. Oh, God loves you. And the whole of creation is waiting for your manifestation. And you know, and they're talking about the new creation reality and all of those things. Now there's a tendency for you to feel like
1: Yeah.
0: And you're like, who are they? What are they talking about? These people just like to gas themselves up. So God is mindful of you. Me. Despite all the things that have happened to me, where was God when this and that? And you know, life has a way of making you feel like you're nothing. Like you are just a victim, and you're a victim of circumstances. But until you snap out of that, you're never gonna do anything big. If you see anyone today who is achieving any great result, there's this way they see themselves. They feel like they are the big deal. And I am that thing.
1: Yeah.
0: It's that confidence, that audacity they work with, and they dare to do things and dare to make things happen.
1: And that's what energizes or empowers you to achieve goals.
0: Mm-hmm.
1: Not just personal goals, even in your career, even goals that would impact not just your life but people around you as well.
0: Mm-hmm.
1: You know, that's what positions you as a leader in wherever you find yourself. That's what positions you as an opinion leader, as somebody who has something to say, who has something positive to contribute, who has, you know, an addition to make to whatever is already

0: on the table or wherever he's on ground, that belief in yourself, that spirit, that feeling that you already carry, it literally just fuels every other aspect of your life. And that is why you would not take anything less.
1: Mm-hmm.
0: That is why you would not settle for less, because you know that whatever it is you're offering me, I am worth more than that. You're able to quickly identify whatever is not worthy of you and walk out of it.
1: And that's why you will not even desecrate yourself in certain ways. There's certain things that, you know, for example, lie. You know, these days, when I'm tempted to want to lie, I'm like, why?
0: Like, what will happen to me?
1: You don't know who you are. Like, what can you possibly do to me? I'll say the truth. Let me see. Do your worst. Mm-hmm. I'll say the truth. Now, do your worst. And they're going to deal with that. You know, so you will not find, you would not even find your, there are certain practices, there are certain habits that are beneath you, to be honest.
0: Yeah.
1: They would destroy you, and they would destroy your rep. They will just not look good on you because they are not just you. Because you are a prince, or you as a queen, should you even be caught doing all of these things? So, see, that identity, that when you understand who you are, it will really shape how you see life. It will help you decide what to do, what not to do. Imagine how you carry yourself as a queen. Let's say you maybe your own take from this is that I am a queen. There's certain things, there's certain kind of people you wouldn't want to relate with. There's certain way you won't relate with. You won't drag yourself on the floor. You would carry yourself with pride. And whoever it is that wants to, you know, bring you down, you would simply rise above them and ignore and move on. You get this is
0: your life.
1: So, find that person. Who are you? Who are you? I mean, I'm pretty sure when Dosi wrote this song, it probably was thinking about City of God.
0: And all spiritual about
1: from,
0: it,
1: from
0: yeah.
1: a different place, because of course there are biblical references from all of that. But then, that's what I picked when I listened to the song this morning. And now I am super motivated. All right, then. On that note, enough of motivations. Let's get into Directions Anonymous.
0: Yep.
1: Maybe we go on a very short break. We'll be right back for that. I am Olaoluwa, a weather news lady.
0: Hey, Lagos. My name is Oiza. We'll be right back. Keep listening.
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0: Lagos, it is time for Directions Anonymous on Lagos Talks 91.3. Good afternoon. Trust John Inonse is here. Good afternoon, Trust.
1: Hi, good afternoon.
0: That was chaotic.
1: Sorry,
0: sounds like drum roll.
1: Yeah, we need to turn the switch.
0: Do you need to do that?
1: Yeah, that's me.
0: How are you doing?
1: I'm all right.
0: I'm surprised you're all right. Arsenal fans were not all right yesterday.
2: They were all right for good.
0: I was expecting you to come here with drums and musical instruments.
1: Unfortunately,
0: and food for the whole Mega Electrics. Considering how dramatic you were yesterday.
1: No. Our MD, Mr. Chris Obosi, the generous and fantastic MD.
0: Is he an Arsenal fan?
1: Yeah, he's a big Arsenal fan.
0: So we can
2: be sure TGIF is going to be a bomb.
1: To trust our MD.
2: He's
1: a big Arsenal fan. Goes, watches matches.
0: I would have congratulated him.
1: Unfortunately, I've never seen him for like...
0: Maybe it's because we haven't congratulated
1: I have to go to his office to see him. And just maybe...
0: I'm very sure if the whole office goes one after the other to go congratulate him.
2: Something will come out.
1: I might just be on the plane to Budapest if I congratulate him good enough. He might just send me to Hungary to go watch the Champions League final. I'm glad to be. You see one crazy thing. I actually lined up some songs I wanted you to play for Monday Motivation. Unfortunately,
0: but you were never really a part of that.
1: But no worry, Tuesday is tomorrow, so I'll send you my request. Just two or three.
0: Just pray it's on theme.
1: It's not on theme, people will help me to put it on theme.
0: How are you sure that will happen?
1: That song just has to be played.
0: You think being an Arsenal fan just allows you get anything you want, right?
1: I'm a champion.
2: You pay.
0: I mean,
1: you don't disrespect champions. You give champion what they
0: need. If we do, what will happen?
1: If you don't?
0: That Arsenal championship thing is in your house, though.
1: It's not in my house.
0: Because everybody...
1: It's not in my house.
0: Everybody has to.
1: Unfortunately,
0: just follow suit.
1: Unfortunately, I was supposed to be at Kofu Abayomi yesterday, but I was somewhere else. Unfortunately, I feel really sad. Maybe this week I'll be turning up somewhere else.
2: What happened in Kofu Abayomi?
1: There was a party, bro.
0: There's been parties in different locations. On my street, I was going to give you that gist on the dish today, but I mean, let's just take some time on Directions Anonymous because I think I saw a letter. Allegedly written to the police, informing the police of a procession that was to happen yesterday somewhere in Surulere. Arsenal fans want to move, and I think they eventually did because I saw a video, and I also saw a video emanating from Lagos Island as well. People across different places, in fact, people went to church for Thanksgiving.
2: What I've been seeing are videos of people doing Thanksgiving sessions in Nigeria. Churches on their jerseys. I saw one in particular white garment church, and I saw another. I think a pastor preaching on the altar was wearing, I saw
0: like a Catholic churchish kind of a Thanksgiving, because those were doing Thanksgiving and they were singing like the usual classical music. And that's just Nigeria alone. Like I saw the gathering in Kenya, massive.
1: That's crazy.
0: The one in Uganda. Massive. Crazy. So I think the issue with we Nigerians that Arsenal fans did not really come together to have like one place. Mm-hmm. But in some of these other African countries, it was like a concert. Everybody in red, everybody in jerseys and stuff. It was really fantastic. Like, congratulations.
1: You think you've seen anything, yeah? Wait till this week, this Sunday. It's not if.
2: Okay.
1: When?
2: Have your way.
1: And even if, and see, let's even assume worst case scenario.
0: You're talking about Champions League. The one for next week is still on this EPL.
1: We have the Champions League this Saturday.
2: Final.
1: But even if the slightest of opportunity and we lose, we have our parade on Sunday. Our official parade is on Sunday. So that's this Sunday. But if we now win both,
0: we have an official parade.
2: That's a bomb.
1: Yeah, do you understand? so don't worry. So please, tomorrow, tune in Tuesday, crew. Thank you. I'll be sending my requests. Just let me know how to send it in, and thank you very much. I'm sure
0: we will take it on beyond the game. before. Please don't come and colonize our team Tuesday.
1: It's not happening beyond the game. Let's be on Tuesday. Tuesday will make it like people will dance. Trust me. It's like people will dance.
0: Enough of that. Yeah. We're here for real.
2: Exactly. Not problems for and real whatever.
1: This is a problem that we found a solution to.
2: Anyway, we got a story. We got a story we will start with. But if you're listening right now and would like for us to, you know, share our thoughts, give our advice, our insights on your story, all you need to do is send us a message on WhatsApp. The number is 0809-234-5913. 0809-234-5913. You can do a message, a voice note, whichever works for you.
0: So my advice for you, don't overthink it. Someone is probably thinking, should I send it?
2: Because we don't even need identity details.
0: Just send it. We're here for you.
2: Don't worry about it. Mm-hmm. I'm assuming this is from a man. I says, is it right for a married woman to always give out her WhatsApp number? My wife's WhatsApp is on my phone because her phone is faulty. So her SIM and WhatsApp is on my phone. And most times she tells me to reply her messages. But every day she goes out, new numbers must chat her up. Hi, beautiful. Yeah.
0: Mm-hmm.
2: So he's asking, how should he attend to this matter?
0: Yeah, it reminds me of a video that went viral. I think it was like maybe a pastor's wife or a female pastor, you know, giving a message saying that if as a married woman, you know, people still reach out to you and they still want to ask you out or whatever, then you're doing something wrong. Which means that you have not positioned yourself. As a married, a taking woman.
2: Mm.
0: Like if people still see you, admire you, they want to get along with you, you know, romantically, then you are doing something wrong and you should change. Ah, I'm like, okay, what do you think? I mean, it just reminds me of that. But let's get back to the matter. Trust, you want to say something?
1: You know, I don't think it, from my own opinion, it can be a problem and it might not be a problem. As far as I'm concerned, for this particular situation, I'm not sure it's a problem. To be sure, if she doesn't want you to see her messages, there's no way she'll put her WhatsApp on your phone. Yes, it might be a problem for you. And if it's a problem for you, because to be fair, I can understand people giving their numbers out, especially women, especially in the nonsense world that we live in, where it seemed like and this thing has happened. So a friend of mine spoke to me, I think that was like 2-3 weeks ago, that she was on her way home and a couple of guys asked for her number, and she's like, oh, I'm married, I can't give you your number. And the guy, and I told her, bro, especially when it's evening, sis, give your number. How else should you block the number? Because at the end of the day, there is no point trying to claim, oh, I will not give my number, I will not give my number, I will give my number, when it is a whole lot easier just to avoid that situation and just give number and move on. You give number doesn't mean you're going to respond. It doesn't mean you're going to pick the call. So I can understand them here or her giving out her number. But if it's an issue, if there's any tactical way you can tell her, Omo, no, don't give out your number, then why not? But I don't think it's a problem. You have access to the message, so why not?
0: All right. Well, the question for me to you, Trust, why do you think it feels bad or it feels a type of way that men are reaching out to his wife?
1: I didn't say it's bad.
0: No, why do you feel like he has a problem? This message sounds like it's coming from a guy who seems to have a problem.
2: Is it right or wrong?
0: For you to be thinking, is it right or wrong?
1: That means you think it's wrong. You think there's a problem.
0: Mm. You don't feel good about it.
1: Yeah.
0: Okay, so is it a normal thing for a guy to just feel bad that someone is reaching out to his wife?
1: So it is normal to think it. And I'm speaking from someone, I'm trying to put myself in shoes where someone always messaging my wife. Like, it is normal to think like, come on, what's going on? But at the same place, it is also important to then think, is she responding? Is she giving them her attention? Is she happy with the messages? Is she the kind of person that feeds off the attention that she gets? All of those things then you then have to put those into context. It's not enough to flip just because people are messaging her. For a fact, like if people don't look at my wife, I think there's a problem. Why should it be only me that sees my wife? Like, there is a problem. And that's me being very honest. It's like where they say, when you give birth to a child and nobody is looking at your child, a child for all the children, all the parents, I say, oh, don't follow man. If people are not following your daughter, then there's a problem. So if I'm the only one that see my wife to be the best in the world, that then maybe, why? Like, why is that the case? So, to be fair, if you look at my wife, fine. I don't have a problem with it. I've had situation of people openly say, oh, my wife is this, my wife is that. And, like, it is fine. Where it is not fine, it's my wife then responding and feeding off the attention she gets from outside. That's where it becomes a problem. But if she's not doing that, if she's not feeding off the attention, she's not attention craving, she's not actively craving that attention, she's not looking forward to someone, then I don't think there's a problem.
0: You know, but do you know why I ask? Because it feels like, I don't know, for some reason I think this question is coming from a place of, what kind of interactions have you been having with people that is making them sending you this kind of question? I mean, reaching out to you in this kind of way, how beautiful. You know, not hello, Mrs. Samson. Or not hello, madam.
1: I understand what you're saying, but to be fair,
0: high beautiful. So they're like, what kind of what kind of experience are you people having?
1: You don't have to have an experience for people to, like, for example, when I was still in the world, right? When I was still in the world, when I was still in the world, it's normal to see one fine woman. For example, I say, hey, what's up? Strike up a conversation and hey, what's up? You text her, collect her number and text. It's normal.
0: Hold on. What if you know she's married? Would you still send her hi, beautiful?
1: It's just, at times, you meet someone for the first time and you don't know if she's married or not.
0: But see, I feel like people don't just give people that they've not had a level of interaction with their number.
1: That's not
0: like
1: true.
0: It's not. Hold on. Hold on. I say a level of interaction. For example, I'm walking on the road. Someone just says, "Hi, Olaoluwa. I want your number." I will hesitate before I just. I mean, we've not even had a conversation. And there are people who believe that one of the first set of things that people should know about you, maybe as a man or as a woman, is your marital status. There are some people who feel like, No, let me tell you, that's one of the reasons why people wear rings, marital rings. Because it is believed in certain quarters that just at a glance, people should be able to tell whether you're single or married. And that's why people have things like Mrs. Samson, Mrs. Because, I mean, that's why you have a missus to know that you are married.
1: Okay, so let me let you know something. So first, there are some women nowadays that don't change their last name. And if you didn't change your last name, you can't put missus. It's miss. So for example, if you when you get married, your name is still Awe. You won't write Mrs. Olaoluwa Awe.
0: But you know
1: I'm just saying,
0: but you know that is not majority of the cases.
1: Most
0: married people still have misses.
1: Yeah, no, of course.
0: And which speaks to the point I'm trying to make, that there's a popular belief that to an extent, at a glance, in almost instantly, people should be able to tell whether you're single or married, and who you're married to or something. And that's why it is, some people believe that in the first set of interactions you're having with anybody, no matter how short or long with it should come up that you are married.
1: So for myself,
0: that's the responsible thing to do.
1: So myself, for an example.
3: So if I say I'm married and the person is pestering.
0: No. I'm not even saying. If you say, for example, if I haven't, let's say I don't know trust before and I'm married and we meet, you know, before we have 15 minutes conversation, so something should have given it out that I'm married, or I should have mentioned it. If the conversation still gets to a point where numbers are exchanged, let's assume now, if trust now knows that I'm married, then isn't it a little bit awkward if he's sending me, the first message you send him is hi, beautiful?
1: So I understand
3: men don't consider this
1: fantastic. So that is one thing.
3: Some men don't care.
1: Exactly.
0: Yes. So
3: in fact, you can meet a man today and you probably just had a very superficial
2: you know, conversation and you exchange number. It doesn't even have to be any romantic conversation.
1: True.
2: And he's texting you, hi, beautiful baby girl.
0: And I agree with that. But the question is that
2: if you can listen us, call us baby girls.
0: No.
2: Call us beautiful.
0: Hold on. But the question is that if he knows you are married as a woman, is that responsible?
1: It's not.
2: Well,
0: is that the right thing to do?
1: On his part,
0: which exactly brings us to the point where it's possible this man is thinking, okay, so what kind of interaction? Because if this man knew that you were married, he is not supposed to be sending you hi beautiful.
1: No, but if the man
0: he will most likely not even send you hi beautiful. If so, he knows,
1: that's not.
0: I said most likely. Are you saying majority of men will send you hi beautiful even when they know you are married?
1: Yes, yes.
0: Would you send a married woman hi beautiful?
1: Not me. No, leave me out of this situation.
0: Then are you saying you are one of the unusual people, and most people will say
1: most likely if a man still collects your number that is not business related, it's not professionally related, it's not like whatever. If the man still collects your number after knowing that you're married, trust me, that guy is most likely to send you hi beautiful.
0: No. a man can collect your number despite knowing you are married if he wants to do business with you.
1: That's why I say if it's not business, if it's not professional, if it's not academic, if it's not all of those things, and he still say, you know what, give me your number, and he knows you're married, he's most likely to send you hi beautiful. That's what I'm saying.
0: Yeah, of course. I mean, that there's a possibility for that, but do we agree that would not be a very right thing to do?
1: Of course, we agree on that. Saying it is right.
0: But the point I'm trying to make is that, you see, it's possible this guy is questioning the kind of interaction that his wife has had with those guys sending, especially when it's happening recurrently. Like, it's not like one person. I'm just thinking with the possibility. I'm not saying that exactly is right.
2: Yeah. But there's also the likelihood that she's not had any such questionable interaction with them.
1: Very possible.
2: To warrant them, you know, saying hi beautiful.
0: I agree on that as well.
1: Especially when she opened, like, deliberately puts her WhatsApp on your phone. Like, it was a deliberate attempt. It's not like, oh, she said, it's not like she said, you know what?
2: Even the said SIM is on your phone.
1: Exactly. The said SIM is on your phone. So it's not, if she really wanted to hide something, I'm not sure she would do that. Like, I think it's, if at all it's a problem, it's more of she being quote unquote naive than being mischievous.
0: All right. Tolu is here. Hi, Tolu. Good morning.
4: Afternoon. All right. So I was going to come in at the part of when you said about, it's irresponsible for the man to. So my answer to that is that men generally.
0: I asked if it was responsible.
4: Yeah, men test waters. So saying to a woman, "Hey, beautiful, hello, beautiful, hello there," on WhatsApp or in the morning or whatever, we test waters, and if it's permitted, we go on with it.
1: Exactly.
4: It is
0: whether they know she's married or not.
4: Whether that really doesn't matter. It builds on her to make boundaries, stop it, or encourage it. Men normally test waters.
0: Would you be comfortable with your wife receiving hey beautiful from different
4: men? So I thought about that. I was listening while I was outside the studio. If it's someone she knew before
0: marriage.
4: Yeah, before now. I think maybe they had a relationship before then, so it's okay. But if it's someone.
0: Well, for example, if it's like her ex.
4: No, not ex now. Like, maybe someone crush friends with her. Someone she won't
0: expect to. He was a crush from primary school.
4: Oh, please. But if it's like, now that we're married, you just met someone, I would expect you to create boundaries, let the person know how things stand, and not encourage
2: how married so you are in now. This case, exactly. In this case, she can't even reply the message because the phone is with him.
4: Exactly.
2: So he most likely has seen the messages before she even gets, you know, gets to see
4: and it's
2: them.
4: Something to address with your spouse.
1: So that's why I said, if he has a problem with her giving out her number to people, right, probably people who find her attractive as ask for a number, and he has a problem with people she giving. It's more or less out of naivety.
0: Do you know the first thing?
2: Well, because in this Lagos, you would.
0: Let me tell you the first thing.
4: Men would always approach.
0: Oh, the first thing I feel like should be changed. Oga, let her have her phone. See, the first step to giving yourself high blood pressure on something that is not supposed to give you high blood pressure is when you are carrying your wife's SIM on your phone. And I think people do that. It kind of feel like now you know, it's smart, they can now be there's transparency. Or that you will just worry about things that you're not supposed to worry about. Because see, as an adult, and I do agree with you guys that as an adult, whether you're single or married, potatoes will potatoes. You get what I'm saying now? potatoes will always potato. If you want to worry about every potato that potatoes, you are not going to have peace of mind.
1: if you're married, like I said, if I'm married, I'm married. Yes, so let me know. That is not me. It was a slip of tongue.
4: Now that I'm married.
1: It was a slip of tongue.
4: Correction, now that I'm married.
1: I just think that if no one asked my wife for a number and no one is quote-unquote admiring her, I just think that there's a problem.
2: Exactly.
0: But would you always want to know about them?
1: So, of course, with how I have built my relationship, I actually know about them.
0: Hey.
1: Yeah, I actually do know. More often than not, I say it and I just laugh and I drop her phone back. Oh, call me. It's not my business.
0: Hmm.
1: So, like, I know about them. Like, and
0: it doesn't give you headache.
1: Otherwise, my business.
4: Yeah, there's nothing Lagos to give you headache.
1: I've got to a point in my life that there are things that bother me and there are things that don't. Like, you see, because at the end of the day, right? One day, someday, somehow, maybe my wife say, "Oh, I'm traveling for a week or two." I won't be there to see her message and see. So why should I be? So when she travels, I should not. Which hotel are you at? What are you doing?
0: But trust. That time. Do you sometimes joking and just be like, all these young men are saying you hi beautiful.
1: I don't. What
0: are your intentions?
1: I honestly don't.
0: Do you jokingly or directly address?
1: No, I don't.
0: Them?
1: I don't. Maybe
0: because it doesn't bother you.
1: No, it doesn't bother me. And maybe it's also because I know who I am with. And maybe that's also. But it doesn't. To be fair, because at times, yeah. There are times when someone messages her or something and she just asks, he waiting this person they talk. Oh, and in talk, I'm okay. Oh, go meet them now.
0: Did you know the point that makes now? Something I picked from that is that sometimes when there are underlying trust issues, no matter how transparent your partner is, you will always feel like there's something there.
1: True that.
0: You get what I'm saying? Because according to this message now, the woman doesn't even respond. Like, the wife's sim is with you.
1: Exactly.
0: Like, she's not even in a position to respond. Yes, exactly. She still feel a kind of way.
1: Do you get?
0: Because, trust me, yes. Number. If you don't feel a kind of way, you won't be asking us all these questions. Is it good? Is it not good? It's because you feel a kind of way. So, which speaks to, is it possible that it's an underlying trust issue? And I feel like if it's an underlying trust issue, you should sit down and have a conversation around that. Or you should maybe talk to a counselor or a therapist or something to know why you feel.
4: She speak to his partner.
0: Mm-hmm. I mean, you know.
2: So, I mean, I don't think it's because fair for you to say, don't give people your number.
1: Nah.
2: When you don't know the situation she's in at the point she's being asked to give her number.
0: Now, Chidi from Oshodi sends a message. Let's not complicate matters. A married woman should never give a number to random men.
2: Coming from
0: even single women shouldn't. Numbers are like ladders for cheating. Okay. Case closed.
1: Right.
2: See, there are some things men speak to, and I just overlook it because you can't even understand.
1: You have to be really honest with yourself. If a man meets my sister, let's say 10 p.m. at night, and my sister refused to give her number, I'll tell my sister that she doesn't have sense. Give the person your number. Yes, block the person later.
0: So I've kind of had like a similar situation, you know.
2: Mm. They don't give you number.
0: I hate to overshare, but I can feel myself doing that right now.
4: please, just continue.
0: We should share, right?
4: Exactly. It's an open space.
0: We
4: don't judge.
0: All right. I know there was a time I dated someone who was somewhat popular in certain circles. And you know one thing about, I don't know why that is. Once a guy is out there, like the way women just shamelessly throw themselves at a guy. I don't know. So for some reason, he would feel the need to show me, this person is evil. Also, a number of times, several times, he would reach out to me and I don't know, seem confused as to how to handle like a stalker, how to handle someone who is pestering, who is just, you know. Sometimes they would go to his office. It's as bad. They just go to his office to go and do something very irrelevant. And, you know, before going to his office, they've called him, they've messaged him. And the vibe he gives me is like, even me, I'm tired. But I keep asking questions like, how did they get your number? Because he was like, if you just felt the need to give them as an official capacity.
2: Everybody who blocked them.
0: And that's what I'm saying. Like, see this person now. I sent you creepy message 123. romantic message 123. you didn't block them, but you're not complaining to me. Like, what do you want me to do? I kind of feel like there's a part of you that is enjoying, okay, it.
1: Enjoying it. So that's why
0: there's
1: I said,
0: a part of this
4: we that all love attention.
0: Automatically, of course, you are not, I don't see you being very stern and assertive, standing your ground. No. I in a subtle way, I see yourself putting yourself in looking, encouraging.
2: That's where it becomes a problem.
1: Now that's where it becomes a problem.
0: I know you're coming to. Hey, what do you want me to do? I should go and beat them. Like, what?
2: They want you to feel jealous.
4: Value what you have.
0: At some point, I go to a point where I'm like, please don't show me this message. Like, I don't know what you're trying to achieve with showing me all these things and having a conversation about all of these things. Because why?
1: That's where it becomes a problem. Because at the end of the day, I don't have to tell you what to. I don't have to tell you what to do about it. You should decide if you want to block the person, if you want to entertain it. That's not my problem. Do you understand? So if the woman or the man doesn't block the individual or does permits it,
2: oh yeah, that's allows where you should it.
1: Have a conversation.
2: Exactly.
1: But say, oh, because they give you number, oh, the person's chatting.
0: Yeah, but not even problem. Giving them your number in the first place, is that not the first step?
2: No. If you can avoid giving them, there are cases
1: you just say, well, you know what, take the number. Don't stress me. Because to be fair, once you give person the number, you have the chance to block the person. It's not like once you give person the number, the person is automatically on your
2: bed. Exactly.
1: It's not that deep. It's number. Take. Once you reach out to me, I don't want your interaction. Mo block any. It has finished.
0: Blocked. It has SND2 finished. Says, good afternoon, guys. Happy New Week. My question is, why is she giving out her number? Is it work or business related? That isn't just admiration. If someone calls her baby or love or beautiful, it's subtle wooing, and I don't think she should encourage it. There should be boundaries. A married man or woman should be addressed as married. You see, I low-key sense an issue with the message. If it's a one-time thing or something that happens once in a while, but if it, I can understand. But if it is something like every day, so you go out, there's always somebody that will collect your number and call you beautiful. Then there's something you are doing as a woman that is making,
2: what could she be doing?
0: I mean, who knows?
1: So that's
0: what could she be doing? Let me tell you something. Exactly. It's not appreciate.
2: Approaches.
0: Nobody has a problem with the approaching. For example, I do believe that even men and women have subtle ways of suggesting that I am available. Yeah. There's a way somebody will be, a man will be talking to you. And I mean, I saw a skit recently. And I mean, one of those real estate skits where an agent is trying to show a man a house, and I said when the man got there, you know, she had this very body huggy dress, and she was like, "Oh, sir, the bedroom, he's on the side."
4: Showing the Pepsi, or?
0: And she was like, "Hey, the upstairs is."
4: The listeners can't see you.
0: And the moment the wife got into the, and the man was like, "Oh, my wife is here. Let her decide." And when the wife, the dress outfit changed. See, trust me. It's just like when if you see an average lady, there are subtle ways of passing messages across. If you see an average lady having a call with a guy that she's interested in, or she likes, or she's looking forward to having a relationship, or she wants something from, you will know. Trust me.
1: I agree.
0: Before you know it, she will not talk to that person the way she talks to her boss, or the way she talks to a colleague or a friend. But you know, voice can be this tiny.
4: Not just all the voicing, body language.
0: What's that?
4: The amount of attention.
0: And there are a number of people who are married who still walk around, like, still feeling men do these things as well. I mean, it's a vibe. It's an energy you get.
1: I don't do anything.
0: And I think that is also possible.
2: So they walk around seductively. Is that what you're saying?
0: Okay.
1: No. So like I said, if the woman craves the attention and live for it, then, because if she's not someone that's always looking for ways to get attention, I'm not sure. There are people that just naturally gravitate towards them. I know a lot of women who you can't necessarily say they did anything wrong, but you just see that once you're in a room with them, you just want to speak with them. Like,
0: if they now immediately maybe show you their ring, or like, "Oh, my husband did this," or something.
4: Exactly. You walk it into the conversation.
1: Exactly. It's I expect I've, that I've situation. Sorry,
0: if,
1: sorry.
0: Though, such guys, if not, if it is not that they have coconut head, I expect that the up. First message they will send to you will not be "Hi, beautiful." Should not be. Let me put that.
4: That is what I call testing the waters. Uh-huh.
0: Should not be "Hi, beautiful."
1: Mm-hmm.
0: If you already put it out immediately, you sense admit my husband this whatever.
4: It's up to her to then shoot it down immediately or not.
0: But me, I feel I still and I do agree with you that see, you cannot always walk around. You know, trying to with this human shield or with this shield that I'm married, whatever. Sometimes you don't even know when some people are just really crazy. Some people will not even, despite all your cues and stuff, they will still
4: coconut head shots.
0: Yes, people have coconut head. But you see, I kind of feel like there are some patterns that literally tells a story or shows that there's something. If every day 25 people are sending you "Hi, beautiful." If it's not in the dressing, it's in the vibe, it's in the energy.
1: It can't be every day now. You Queen Esther.
0: If it is very consistent, it is possible. And I'm not saying automatic. It's possible that there's something you're doing.
1: But before she come out, at least the man saw the dress. The man saw everything.
0: By the way, she should get her phone. I think that would... Get her phone.
2: This one that he's already...
0: You don't need to.
2: You sure he'll give her a phone? You are phone-less forever.
1: I'm with your phone. I'm still getting
2: and I see how you.
1: What if you can't get phone?
2: You will follow and go outside.
0: Do you know why? Well, I don't know. And this is one of the reasons why people, what do they call it now? They monitor their partners. Some people even put devices.
2: Trackers.
0: And I feel like the moment you start thinking of tracking your partner, is it that you have a problem? Or there's already a problem in that relationship. Mm-hmm. Just address the problem straight on. Don't even waste your money trying to get a tracker.
1: On top of it.
0: It's already established that somebody needs to, sit down and think about what is, do a review of that relationship and see where the problem is coming from. It could be coming from you or maybe your partner or something, but there's something to think about there. Yemi from Mainland says, Olaoluwa, men chase obviously pregnant women.
1: But true.
0: Men folks true. Chase adrenaline.
1: True.
0: Know that and know peace.
1: Exactly.
0: Okay.
1: There are men that are attracted to pregnant women. And that's true.
0: They are attracted.
1: Yeah.
0: Is it psychologically attracted?
1: No, it just makes them.
0: Because, pregnancy itself can be very obvious. So,
1: That is the exact thing that they're looking for.
0: Definitely not sexually attracted.
1: I'm telling you, sexually attractive. Sexually,
0: there are all kinds of attractions.
1: There are people who are sexually attracted to pregnant women. Like they deliberately sort out pregnant women. Deliberately.
0: Mike from the UK says, "Good afternoon, ladies and gentlemen. Men can tell anyone beautiful or dear or babe or love, regardless of her relationship or marriage status. We have entered homes with beware of dogs at the gate." But if a man knows you are married, he laughs as well. If a man knows you are married and you create boundaries, then they will maintain their lane when they get your number. This is exactly what I'm saying.
1: Mm-hmm.
0: The onus is on the lady to stop any advances or create boundaries about it or even block. First of all, how did your number get to the man? If she likes and respects you, she should not give out number to people she knows like her romantically. For the guy who has his wife's sim and is still skeptical, then it might be trust issues.
1: Mm-hmm.
0: And
1: trust. No good things say you put dog for compound, men no go enter. Men go kick your dog, enter.
0: All right, good afternoon, guys. JT from Canada. If a man still asks for your number after you've made it clear that you're married, he likely doesn't mean well.
1: True.
0: Even the Bible says to flee from sin. Temptation usually gains power where interest has already been entertained. The devil can only tempt you with what you've shown willingness towards.
1: Facts.
0: And I think these are rules that go for the two genders, by the way.
1: Of course.
0: I feel like there's, in fact, a number of married men, you can literally see them moving about like single people.
2: Mm-hmm.
0: I'm telling you.
1: How?
0: You can literally see them moving around like they don't have family at home. You see?
1: No comments.
0: Uh-huh.
1: This is the time I leave the studio.
0: So, in fact,
2: indeed.
0: I don't know, maybe because we, as women, we don't dwell on it so much. I mean, I don't want to get into details here and tell people how to live their lives.
1: Thank you.
0: But see, just know that there's a way you will move and walk, and I mean, there's a vibe some people are given that is very single. So if women now flock towards that vibe, or they are now attracted by that energy, don't say it's all these women. They will not allow me to rest. You know.
1: And when they will not let him rest, Unko?
0: Because it keeps giving the vibe.
1: Yeah. Don't accept the vibe.
0: All right. I think on that note, we can call it a day on Directions Anonymous.
1: Yep.
0: And get into the dish on Lagos Talks 91.3. Thank you, Tolu. Thank you, Thrust. I hope that...
1: What did you just call me?
2: Coming.
0: Trust.
1: Ah, okay, better.
0: Or should I add issues? Trust issues. Thank you, Trust. Oiza.
2: Yeah, Lagos, would take a quick breather. And when we get back, of course, it's your favorite talk show on radio. Keep listening. We'll be right back.

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0: You know what? What we are two or more ladies of the dish and garden.
1: It's always fun. It's always fun.
0: Food is ready.
1: Food is ready. In fact, I need to say something about that food conversation, the earlier conversation, because I was following it.
0: All right.
1: To the pure, all things are pure. Like me, I don't have a problem with married people or single people exchanging number and married people. But my problem becomes when you start deleting messages. Mm. And when you are hiding your number, and when you are hiding PIN to your to your phone, that is where there's a problem. If this person is married and this person is married and two of you exchange number, let each spouse know themselves. Let it become family friend relationship. And when it happens that way, there is no hidden agenda. But by the time you start hiding number, you start saying, married woman, don't collect number, single woman, married man, the man, see, the people, you know, people know how to cram number. Do you know? I was just telling them, telling them in the office that I had a coursemate when I was doing my master's. We didn't know he had two sims. We did not know. We went home one holiday, we wanted to reach him. We could not reach him. You know how everybody will start panicking. We had to now call. But one of his friends now said, that the sim for school is not the sim for the house. Because the sim for the house, no female can call him on that sim. So that one now had to help us pass the message of the class to him. Like, it was crazy. But in school, he has two sim. And the wife will be there announcing to everybody, my husband does not pick female. My husband doesn't save any female number on her phone. Whereas your husband is a footballer in school. So please, all these things, to the pure, all things are pure. To the simple, all things are simple.
0: All right.
1: Thank you for breaking it down. To the one that has wicked intentions are there. All people right. That we cheat. But please, don't give people, don't start teaching people how to cheat before they're even planning to cheat. So, dear Dish Lagos.
0: Olawale sends a message and says, hi ladies, can you please serve me? I'm famished.
1: Olawale, we are here for you.
2: Oh my goodness.
3: We've been hungry since Friday.
1: We are here for you.
0: Also known as you've missed us, right?
1: Yeah.
0: Here we are again.
3: Don't worry. Just get your plate ready.
1: And your tea
0: for your portion.
1: Yeah.
3: I mean, this is the kind of day you want to have a cup of hot coffee beside you.
1: Exactly.
3: What's this called?
0: I have this coffee sweet. I've just been licking around. It's not nice to take sweet while you're on it.
1: But just pass it now so that we all have.
0: But later on.
1: There is love in sharing.
0: I was saying it last week that this is the season for tea. Yeah. And all kinds of hot drinks.
1: Yeah.
0: I mean, you just might want to go restock or something.
1: Yes,
0: tea, coffee, chocolate drinks on your shelf.
1: Yeah.
0: I mean, you don't want to. Because yesterday, I totally got that vibe. I even had to go. You know, I told you, I am interested in this. I love this because of the way it looks. And there's this romantic look to it, like you just have the weather is cold,
1: and then you're called up maybe on the sofa reading a book,
0: and then you have a mug.
1: Oh my god, that's a perfect picture.
0: You feel like I'm living a good life.
1: No, that's completed by you're sitting beside the window, so you can see the rain.
3: God help you, you have a house by the beach.
1: You don't even need to have a house by the beach. You have a garden.
0: Just the sound of the rain on the roof.
3: Yeah, right.
0: You feel like life is good.
1: Life is good. God is good. In fact, you just feel that Nigeria is just so wonderful.
0: So, I mean, there's that. So, welcome, ladies. Jizoba Akune.
1: Oh, Lagos, I've missed you guys.
0: You are the biggest surprise of the day.
1: Yeah.
3: Were you here last week, Wednesday?
1: Yeah, I was here last week, Wednesday. Okay, But you guys are having me on Monday, so are of all men most lucky. You know, Wednesday is Children's Day, and I won't leave my kids like, oh my god,
3: you'll leave them stranded.
1: I won't leave them stranded. And I'm expecting 1,000. Where will 1,200 kids stay?
0: I know. So you know, you have like a kids
1: ministry.
0: So yeah. Is mama for the baby.
1: Yes, I'm expecting 1,200.
0: So you're throwing
1: kids.
0: A party.
1: Yes, a fun party. It's going to be fun fair. There will be bouncing castles. There will be mascots.
0: Where is that?
1: It's going to be around Ogba. That's the location we picked. But most important, so we're going to
0: I can come in a disguise.
1: Yeah, you can come in a disguise.
3: Very masculine.
1: No, there's a child in everyone. There's a child in everyone. It's going to be a fun program.
0: You come as Teletubbies.
1: I want to be in the bouncing
0: castle.
1: But the most important is that it's going to be a VBS styled event. So we're going to share the word of God. We're going to have different sessions for the word of God. We're going to have movies. It's just a whole day of fun. And the inner child in me has just been so excited.
0: That's why you're bouncing on someone.
3: I mean, sounds good.
1: Yeah,
3: sounds
1: it's
3: cool.
1: Fun. It
3: makes
1: fun.
3: Me remember, like, it feels nostalgic for me. Mm-hmm. It makes me remember those days back as a child when you go for all this Children's Day event.
1: The one that
3: is usually organized by media houses.
1: Yes,
3: then you
1: I
3: know.
1: Remember.
3: It's usually
0: no, they do a shout out to your mommy and
1: I want to do a shout out to my mommy and my daddy and my brother and my sister and my uncle.
3: Sometimes like this I have excursions to, you know, different places.
0: Yeah. So yesterday at church, the children's department.
1: Yeah.
0: So the children's church had like a performance.
1: Mm-hmm.
0: And it was really cute. First thing first, I have notes.
1: Really?
0: I'm like, gone were those days when in church choreographies, that's what they're called, right? The children will wear hand gloves.
1: Yeah.
0: You know?
1: And black skirt and white.
0: Even the white and black skirt. But I think at church yesterday, they had like this.
1: It was.
0: This navy green or.
1: Yeah,
0: this,
1: it was like a greenish. Jumpsuit.
0: Then a white shirt
1: tell inside.
0: So I mean, it was really cool. That was cool. But I'm like, the millennial in me wanted to see them in gloves.
1: No. I have PTSD. Do you know that till now? Have you noticed I can't wear bright and black?
0: Why? Because of that.
1: PTSD of that white and black. Because, you know, growing up, I did recitation, I did choreography, I was in the choir. So it was white and black. Everything was white and black, white and black. So as an adult, I find it difficult
0: just really
1: to wear.
0: It looks childish.
1: White and black.
3: Yeah, actually, it does. With the gloves and the socks.
1: And then the black shoe.
0: And talking about the performance, it was kind of cute. The cute part of it, you know, is when you're seeing children's performance and you know that. And you can literally see one or two kids missing the dance.
1: that's the beauty of it. It doesn't have to be perfect. It's kids.
0: And even when I'm like, ah, this girl's mommy is in.
1: Don't embarrass me.
3: I mean, I don't care if you get it right. As long as you're in the dance, you're among the dancers. Mm-hmm. That's all that matters.
0: Mm, and you know, and it was really cute, but it just got me laughing. Okay, good. And there was one other kid that was really doing it very well. Mm. I mean, she had like extra energy, but she was not amongst the children in front. Mm. So in my mind, I'm like, please bring that girl to the front.
1: No, but according to heights.
0: Which heights? I beg, it's the best dancers they always put
1: no,
0: on.
1: No. We don't, in children's church, we don't do best dancers in front. We do it according to height and according to parts.
0: All right. So, I mean, there in a few of them that were really doing the thing aggressively and so much zeal.
3: Yeah, aggressively.
0: And you were like, somewhere at the back. I'm like, to the point where, you know, there was a part of a dance where, you know, when you're doing this choreography, sometimes they will have a part of the dance where people will have their time to shine. Like,
1: you probably have to
0: do a freestyle or something like that. So at that part, when that particular girl danced, everybody shouted, everybody noticed that this girl
3: had extra energy.

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1: Favorite. It doesn't give other children the chance to also prove that they can do it. So when selections
2: are
1: made,
2: you have practices.
1: They just
2: that's
1: automatically
2: practice. No.
1: They just automatically
2: pick
1: this favorite child.
2: No, she has children in church. Now.
1: So that may be your own experience, right?
2: There
1: have been cases like that. I've had such experiences like that too. So I'm saying that it doesn't.
3: Tell us about your experience.
1: One does not override the other. Children have
2: teachers have
1: favorite children. Mm-hmm. So when preparations for ceremonies like this, you know, are started, you find teachers already saying, "No, this child will do this. This child will do this." So it becomes even difficult for a child who knows how to also do it to even have a chance to lead, because they already automatically in their mind feel these children are the ones that usually put their best performance and will take the lead. Mm. So
3: I guess because we can't sit here and speak for
2: all the churches.
3: It's possible
2: that
3: in some places
2: maybe
3: there are teachers with favorites and mm-hmm. stuff. But you know, one thing that really came that I realized yesterday was how sometimes you just see these very cute children's performances mm. and it looks cute and funny and nice, but sometimes you don't know that a lot happens behind.
1: Of course, yeah. Of course.
3: In deciding who stays in front, who stays at the back, mm-hmm. there's a whole mm-hmm. lot of
2: dynamics.
3: That
1: in fact,
3: come
1: while
3: up
1: they're
3: to play,
1: performing, there are teachers around, you know, still trying to, you know, arrange them and make sure that they're on cue.
3: Because as cute as some of the imperfections in that mm. performance yesterday, because I could see them, but I mean, it just really made them more
2: realistic,
3: more beautiful for me. But as much as I really enjoyed that part, I could also, I quickly remember that there was a guy that usually, you know, do one or two things mm. when it comes to, and that one of the reasons why people notice, or I noticed the guy, is that he almost never forgets his lines he's almost always perfect.
1: Mm.
3: So me, I can understand why they would continually put him at the forefront of things like that. But I mean, it's all good. If you want to do, we want other kids as well to learn on the job. How are we going to build their confidence if we don't put them in front? I get that. So I just thought to ask around. Oh, I mean, I missed this boy at the children's performance yesterday. And people were now explaining this. Sometimes you don't. I mean, conversations are already beginning to brew this. A number of people. So we just don't want mm-hmm. wahala. Let's just sit him. Let him be on the bench for this one.
1: Mm-hmm.
3: Another time, he will have other opportunities to shine and all of that. I mean, it's all good. It's all good. Yeah, happy Children's Day in
2: happy
3: advance.
2: Happy Children's
1: right,
2: Day
1: right.
2: to the child and everyone.
3: And that is how, you know, sometimes we talk about Nigeria, how, this one is not democratic. This mm-hmm. process is not democratic. Sometimes it starts. This is how it starts.
1: Mm-hmm.
3: Sometimes there are some parents who will just put that idea into their child that they must appear in front for everything. Mm-hmm. Do you know, you don't have some situations where some parents will try to bribe the teachers just to favor their children. And when you do things like that, because some parents are just overly competitive,
1: yeah,
3: and or the extent that some parents will go just so that
1: their child can be amazed.
3: In fact, you know, I said that we were going to do like a country spotlight or so. You know, there's something. Something that stood out from the report I got from South Korea, how competitive the parents can be when it comes to their children, especially education.
1: Hmm.
3: How they will pay, do you know how much they pay to tutors, just to tutor their kids so the kids can come first? Sometimes they go the extra mile and they get overly competitive. And one of the things it just says to me is how so much of, how parents really see kids as an extension of themselves.
2: Exactly. Yes. Not as individuals.
3: Not as individuals.
2: They don't see kids as individuals. They see kids as an extension of
3: them. Parents just see that when their kids fail, they feel like I failed.

0: build.
1: And that's why they like, they want to impose their own.
0: They're always interfering and imposing and stuff. See, this Children's Day, we have a lot to ruminate on and think about, especially when it comes to how we deal with our children and position our children and all. Because there are some of those positions that don't help those children.
2: Exactly.
1: Yeah.
0: You don't allow them to discover their own strength or to even understand how life really works. And they grow up getting entitled and they grow up, I mean, they always grow up with one advantage or the other. I mean, because that's what they are used to. I mean,
2: and then the day they don't get that advantage, they now spiral into depression.
0: Or they will also go the extra mile to work out such illegal advantages. There are some kids, they don't know how to stick to rules.
2: Yes.
0: They don't
2: because their parents never allow them. And then the thing is that the parents themselves do not even stick to the rules. They are the ones always shunting, always looking for shortcuts and all. But I think one of the most important things that parents need to understand, and in therapy, I've always, when we do family therapy, one of the things I always try to make parents is, your child is an individual. Your child isn't an extension of you. And you could always see the shock on their faces when you tell them that. And they'll be like, no, the child. I said, no. And that's why one of these things, you know, this concept of mini-me. Mini-me. Yes, it's a beautiful concept. But then, when you encourage that so much, they begin to see the child as an extension of them. Now, let me tell you where there's a problem now. If the two parents are separated and the boy looks like his dad, the girl looks like the mom, and the person with the primary custody is the mom, do you know what happens? She begins to treat that boy as the father because she's seeing him as an extension of the father, not seeing him as himself. So now you now have to do so much work to work on the individual parents and then on the child and then do the family therapy thing. So your child is your child. Yes, you gave birth to the child. The child may look like you, you know, talk like you, jump like you, dance like you, but your child is your child.
0: But is it some of these interruptions and interferences that parents do? I understand that it's out of the urge to want to protect your kids. Just like you mentioned, in a situation where you sense that maybe your child is not being given a fair chance, I understand that some parents would want to step in on. But there's a thin line between that and you literally trying to always work out on due advantage for your kids. Because if you as a parent, if you don't have self-awareness to know when you are
2: overstepping,
0: when you are not really necessarily a fair person. You know, some people, they are not really fair people. They're all about, when we go into a space,
1: it has to be me.
2: It has to be me, myself, and I.
0: Let me just try all my effort to get all of the advantages and the goodies I can get for myself. I don't care whether
2: somebody else is getting those.
0: I don't care whether I even have what it takes. You get what I'm saying? I don't even care. For example, if they're saying, oh, we're looking for who to put in front, I don't care if I'm the best dancer in that place. I just want to play some kind of policies to ensure that they put me in front. Whatever it is I'm doing in front there, I don't care. So, because if you're that kind of a parent, the things that you are doing in the name of protecting your kids would be a reflection and an extension of who you really are. But then, we just need to think
1: it can quickly escalate for the child, because at that point, he doesn't understand that, oh, you're trying to, you know, protect him, or you're trying to give him an advantage, right? He can learn a negative lesson from that, which will take a long time to change. You know?
2: Right, and one of the lessons he could learn is that the end justifies the means, not the process. And then we see a lot of people that do not have processes; they do not go through the process to get.
1: And such a child grows up to become full of themselves. Like, no boundaries. They always have to have whatever they ask for.
0: All right, then. That is about Children's Day. We look forward to Wednesday.
2: Yeah. I'm so happy. I'm so excited.
1: Of course you'll be.
0: Oh, my goodness. All right, let's talk about what's trending. Okay. Let's talk about what's happening out there. We're going to start from this. The Lagos Commissioner for Environment and Water Resources, Jokumo Wahab, said that over 10,600 environmental offenders were arrested across the state within 1 year. As part as part of intensified enforcement activities aimed at promoting environmental sanitation and restoring order. And he said this on, he released this statement, I think that's according to the statement released by the ministry's director of public affairs, Kunle Adesina. Tokunbo Wahab, who is the commissioner for environment and water resources, said this during the 2026 ministerial press briefing held at the Bagoda Council Press Center, Alausa.
2: Okay,
0: but I think, isn't 10,600 a lot?
1: It's over 10,000, actually.
0: Yeah.
1: So, I don't know if they stated what their offenses were.
0: Yeah, he did.
2: So, what's the offense?
0: He gave a breakdown. Wahab noted that 5,715 persons were arrested for illegal highway crossing.
1: Okay.
2: Highway crossing.
0: Illegal.
1: Rather than using the bridge.
0: 3,886 for offenses including street trading, environmental pollution, and cart pushing. Then 102 persons were arrested for open defecation, while another 931 persons were apprehended for waste management related offenses across the state.
2: Okay. Where are these people right now? The people that they apprehended, like, is it that
1: some
2: I want to believe in community service?
1: Some of them must have served their term, maybe 3 months or community service or whatever. So this is just like a report of accumulated.
0: No, she wants to know what becomes of them.
2: No, what becomes of them? Like, is it that you serve community? Because if you're sending them to prison, I don't even think
1: they
2: that,
1: send some to prison.
2: Because I'm trying to think about it. Is it not better to ask them to do community work, to wash those
0: toilets
2: and wash those bus stops?
1: So there's a mobile court that decides what your punishment will be.
2: Okay,
1: it could be a sentence. It could be a fine. And it could be community service, whatever it is you're saying.
2: I don't even think they should find anybody. They should sue.
1: They pay fines. Should work. Though. And for some, it's an option. So you either pay a fine or you community go to prison service for, say, 3 months.
2: So that means we don't even really have community service. That's the meaning.
1: Community service, is, I mean, we for the really punishments have. That I have read about, is has not been in the option that I have seen. So it's either a jail term or a fine.
2: And then the fine is going to be like 10,000.
0: So, sometimes you have fine. For example, littering, I think it has a fixed penalty of about 20,000 naira in many cases. Then you have illegal waste disposal for or handling controlled waste, sometimes 50K, sometimes corporate body 500K. Repeat offenses can lead to up to 2 years imprisonment and higher fines. Then, for example, if you're obstructing environmental officers, fine can be up to 90,000 naira or 6 months imprisonment.
1: Okay.
0: And failure to comply with environmental notices can be as high as 5,000 naira for individuals, 50,000 naira for companies. Pollution offenses involving hazardous substances or drainage systems can be as high as 200,000 to 250,000 naira for individuals, sometimes with 1 to 2 years imprisonment, depends. Then for companies, it can be as high as 1 million naira to 5 million naira or above, depending on the severity of the pollution. So I mean, where no specific penalty is stated, you know, you can be paying as high as 100K or up to 6 months imprisonment or both. And so I mean, it depends, just like you mentioned, but. Community service.
2: You know me, I'm thinking that community service, and I think that's something that even we should even push into law. Community service is very important, because if we have people that are doing community service, then our roads will be cleaner.
1: So I think the challenge.
0: I think community service is one of the easiest way to get away.
1: Exactly. Monitoring. How do you monitor that people would?
0: If you bribe the person that's supposed to monitor you, I beg you.
1: It's still the Nigeria.
0: The other factor. Stay in prison. Or pay money.
2: Because you know why? Because the idea of arrests is to deter people from committing the crime, right? So if I arrest you and I say pay the fine, and then you pay the fine, or I say go to prison, and then you go to prison, you've not really learnt Because that's what people should understand. Punishment should be scenario, so that they learn.
0: Do education for them in prison.
1: You keep paying now. The more you keep paying, if you want to have a child contribution to that,
2: that is spilling, that is always
1: this one is not a child. This is an adult. So
0: that approach cannot run out of it.
1: If you're an adult and you are defecating, I mean, because I've seen signposts from the Lagos State Government clearly stating that you shouldn't urinate publicly nor defecate, and you still do that, then you just shown that you have coconut head and you would dance to the music.
0: And if you want to continue to do it, just keep paying.
1: I mean, if it's part of your salary or whatever you get the money from.
2: Because I understand what people are saying, but I'm feeling that if they wash that thing that they and other people scatter on the floor, if you wash it like for 1 month, then tomorrow your brain will tell you, I shouldn't defecate here. Because then you have to clear the grass, you have to clear everywhere. You have
0: nobody
2: to
0: has
2: wash
0: time
2: it,
0: for that. Personally, I don't even want to hear it. Okay, pay your money.
1: No, I think I agree with community service really. My challenge with that is the monitoring. How do you monitor? So if you say a person has to do community service, I mean, cast your mind back to when this actress was asked to do community service that COVID year.
2: She
1: was asked to do community service.
0: No, all these things are always, I mean, so how do our laws give them option?
1: Uh-huh. So how do you track that a person did the community service? And you know, that's just the challenge for me. So if it's fine, that will work. Keep paying the fine.
0: No, that's good. I mean, there's that, but I just feel like over 10,000 people. I think we need more arrests when it comes to people littering and all. In a whole year, it cannot just be 200 and something people that they arrested. Of all the people littering, and I see so many people still urinate in public. Can we arrest them?
1: Yeah, so I think the number for highway crossing seems too high compared to the ones that are actually committing the environmental abuse.
0: Because
1: it's
0: the
1: littering, is the defecation.
0: The highway crossing, you are putting your life at
1: exactly.
0: risk. Although if something happens to you,
1: it's illegal too.
0: No.
2: You still block the road.
0: It will still take resources.
2: Because they will have to start sending people there to divert traffic. They will have to look for ambulance.
0: We expect that the government will remove your remains or something like that. But I get. But you see,
1: the immediate environment.
0: It looks like that more attention has been on arresting people doing illegal crossing. Please, can we channel those energy
2: and
0: into all these people peeing up and down?
2: Mm-hmm. And then even the people selling,
0: because they are the ones making legal smell.
2: Even those ones selling by the roadside.
1: On walkways.
2: Please, by the time they sit on those walkways, on those drainages to sell, do you know how dangerous it is? Supposing they fall in. So, and then people that are walking, there's no place for you to walk. So, you're walking
0: to walk on the highway.
2: You have to walk on the highway in between cars, in between. Oh my God. No, no.
1: I don't even know what impunity in Lagos. No.
0: So, I kind of feel, I don't want to say misplaced priority, but because all of those offenses are equally important.
2: They are equally important.
0: But if you're making thousands of arrests in one area and we're barely making 200, 300 arrests in some other areas,
2: then there's a problem.
0: We need to respond.
1: Which, in my opinion, is even the core. You'll be passing the Milan Bridge, you see people sitting on the median defecating.
0: The last time I passed Oshodi, somebody sat on the bridge. Like, the bridge did not really even have like railings or so. And I saw a number of people, they sat there, they in fact, some people even sleep on the bridge. I don't know how people are able to sleep on the bridge.
2: No, have you not seen the BRT parks? The BRT parks.
0: Like a flyover. I'm talking about flyover. That is high in the sky.
2: Yeah, people sleep
0: and
2: there.
0: And you have the mind.
2: The temerity.
0: To sit. They even sit and relax and shoulders back Hey, God.
2: No, that's Superman.
1: They be defecating publicly. You be walking around, you see somebody peeing and they're not even ashamed.
0: And we
1: growing up, I knew that people used to do these things with shame. They go to no closed shame. Places, you
2: no,
1: know,
2: no, no,
1: hide
2: no,
1: out to do it. Now, in public, literally facing the
2: no
1: whole
2: shame.
1: World.
0: Anyways, I think the Lagos State Government should look into all of that. We'd like that some arrests are being made, but 5,715 persons for illegal highway crossing. Whereas only 102 persons were arrested for open defecation.
2: We have more of open defecation.
0: All the waste management related offenses across the day, they don't reach 1,000. Illegal high, and let me tell you why. what is possible. Because you see, if you are, I don't know if you've gone to K2 and all of those places where they arrest people for crossing. It's easy to make money from all these ones.
2: Yes, so
0: you know how, to be honest, I tell you, you know how low your thinking has to be honest, for you to be defecating in public. So where is the money? Even if you squeeze them, not 5 naira you cannot get. But you see, a number of
2: Once you just put them and they're in a hurry, they just give you 2,000.
0: Yes, 5,000.
2: 5,000, please, 20, I beg, I'm in a hurry.
0: They charge
2: I'm in a hurry.
0: A lot of money for all those things. And I think that's why.
2: In a hurry.
1: That's why it has a larger number.
0: They should focus on open defecation, please.
2: Because everybody has moved in. If you are the one, you'll not be the office where it's happening.
0: Because I see, I mean, peeing in public counts for defecation.
2: Yes, now. And there are a lot of people that do that.
1: Don't urinate in public. Is that place that they'll go and urinate?
2: Because I know that there was a time that he was trying to appeal to eateries and all these restaurants and businesses that they should allow people.
0: And trust me, these 5,750 are the ones whose names got into the record
2: because they refused to pay.
0: Maybe because they refused to pay or they don't have money. Like the ones that they would have just given money to settle them, you know, that the name
2: they don't get, their name won't enter there.
1: Well, so is this somebody that is pooing in public?
0: For the Lagos State Task Force people.
1: Oh my God.
0: We are watching that are happening.
2: Ladies of the dish are watching you. Eyes are
0: you have to mention our name.
2: So that they will know who is watching. You know you have to say it clearly so that they know who is watching.
0: But by the way, let's talk about another economic reality. The price of gas, cooking gas, is moving up and up and up.
2: I'm telling you, it's scary.
0: No, the price is now as high as 1,500, 1,600, 1,800 in some places. Yeah. Because I know that I didn't even get it for as cheap as 1,500 the last time I checked. So, what is going on? Because gas marketers have raised concerns about the scarcity of LPG, known as cooking gas, and rising prices, which have risen to as high as 1,500 naira per kg from about 1,300 naira per kg, depending on the area. You know, according to them, while prices have gone high, they are forced to pay as much as 25.2 million or about 26.2 million for 20 MT, that's metric tons of cooking gas, depending on location. So they are saying that if the situation is not immediately checked, the citizens may rise against the owners of gas filling stations. Yes, I know, because the last time I hear that, I've changed my Shivendoni, the person who sells gas to me, like 2 times now. Because, I mean, the person who usually does it for me, when I discovered the price just keeps going up. Like, please, I just told the person who wants to do this, please, can we check for some other locations? And anyway, I get a cheaper price.
1: That's what I said too.
0: I've changed like 2 times now. People are taking it out on these,
2: of course,
0: on these businesses though, because what is going on there?
2: No, but what they are saying is that loading activities at Lagos depots has been disrupted for nearly 2 weeks.
1: What was the reason for the disruption?
2: So the disruption is because of tight product availability, shipping delays.
0: Is that one about?
1: Usually always the excuse.
0: I beg.
1: Anytime this increment
0: government happens, should look into it. Yeah. Can we just stabilize the price of things? Can we find a way of stabilizing price of things?
2: Yeah, I know, right? But it's just that I was talking to someone, was it yesterday or the first, and I was like, The purchasing power of people have dropped. You know, if the economy is, you know, if the inflation is much and then the purchasing power is high, as you know, we used to have sometimes in Nigeria, people won't complain. But right now, with the inflation, purchasing power of people being low.
0: Purchasing power, no low, Jerry.
2: It's just something.
0: Inflation that is just the problem.
2: No, purchasing power is actually low right now compared
1: to. It's not inflation that is making purchasing power.
2: No. So that one I'm saying.
1: But what is
0: inflation? Nigerians are not necessarily earning less.
1: Exactly.
0: That's what I'm saying.
1: The problem is
0: just that the cost of things are increasing.
2: Which is the cost of frustration. The purchasing power is low.
0: And of course, purchasing power will be
2: low. So that is the issue.
1: If I have 2,000 naira today, and yesterday I bought, you know, I'm able to buy, let's say, 2 kg of 2,000 of gas, right? And I have the same 2,000 naira today, and it can only afford me a kg. If I owe the same 2,000 naira tomorrow because my salary is not increasing, of course I keep purchasing less because the price keeps increasing.
0: No, you know why I'm a bit worried about this? Now, I was speaking with a friend yesterday that was driving an electric car. You know, a number of people now drive electric cars. To be honest, so many people now drive electric cars. So he was telling me about how. So I was trying to understand that. Okay, this is an electric car now.
2: How do you recharge?
0: You know, there are recharge stations. And according to him, it works. I mean, some companies have their own stations where their staff can just plug in and recharge. So he was like, so I wanted to know, if it's really cheaper compared to what we've been told. And so I think he says they charge it like maybe a kilowatt or something like that, and which is about 600 naira maybe per watt or kilowatt, whatever.
2: So how many kilowatts do they need?
0: So and according to him, I says that is maybe will give you the same value as maybe like 1 liter of petrol. Which is now going for 1,300.
2: So it's cheaper.
0: So it looks cheaper.
2: Whatever.
0: I'm like, good, but one thing I know.
1: What's the mileage? Like, how long can it go?
2: Yeah.
0: So he described it. It was like from Costain to maybe like Anthony.
2: Is the 1 liter?
0: Is the one kilowatt or something?
2: That's like the 1 liter now.
0: It, 1 kilowatt, according to him, equivalent to 1 liter.
2: 1 liter, so like according six, to him. So like.
0: So, but my worry now is that this is the issue I have with when they come up with an alternative. Because I remember a time when a number of people were in Nigeria, especially the low, middle income earners in Nigeria, were so. I mean, they chose kerosene. Kerosene was like the thing then.
2: Okay, yeah.
0: Until the price of kerosene started to go up. And they branded this gas thing as a safer alternative, a more environmentally friendly, a cheaper alternative.
1: Now people are...
0: People are... You know, this is... They will drive you to a point where that alternative that they are giving you... Because I won't be surprised if a time comes in this country where these people buying electric vehicles now to charge will now be more expensive.
1: What of CNG?
0: Getting
1: people,
0: petrol.
1: The people that converted their cars to CNG, they are also, you know, having their own complaints. Same way.
2: But my own issue with the electric car. If they're traveling, how do they do it? Like if you're going from Lagos to Ibadan,
0: you charge very well now.
1: Okay. So calculate your charge.
0: You can charge your vehicle very well, and it will take you to a long distance.
1: The Nigerian in her is the Nigerian is imagining that I stopped
2: you have
1: working.
2: Trust issues. I have trust issues.
0: If you like it,
2: please, I beg. I better use petrol cart or diesel cart to go to where I'm going to. When I come within Lagos, we can be doing that thing. I beg. May we not go and
0: I see saw a car that was advertised. Somebody advertising a car where you can use both petrol. And
2: okay, yeah, I can do that.
0: There are vehicles that can do that.
2: I can do that. The Nigerian Numi
0: has two different entry points for energy. On one side, gas, which you know as diesel or petrol. On the other side, you can just charge. So there are vehicles like that as well.
2: Then the issue is the spare parts also. Is it going to be expensive?
0: And there are companies that deal in these things.
2: Okay.
0: So, I mean, if a company is selling electric vehicles will most likely have provisions for parts.
1: Their stores may not be as readily available, like, you know.
2: Like the normal spare parts that you have.
1: They will likely have their annexes.
0: All right. Chidi from Moshedi says, it's funny to see people forming posh, throwing empty bottles and sachet on the road. Meanwhile, there are drums in front of people's residents as options. Why is cart pushing a crime, e.g. pushing phone accessories?
2: Is that the people they arrested, the pushing of phone accessories? Is that the cart? Okay. I'm thinking that the cart that they were arresting is maybe, I don't know.
1: The people that push refuse?
2: I mean, I was even thinking of people that
1: but there's, there was like hawking in the crimes, the list of crimes.
2: So pushing of phone accessories is also a
0: no. It's a pushing.
1: Is it not hawking?
0: I don't know what Chidi means by pushing a phone accessory.
1: Those guys that sell phone accessories,
2: charger, screen guarders.
0: I don't think. Maybe they fall in the category of those who
1: it's hawking.
0: Who stay when they're not supposed to stay on the road. Because the number of times
2: where you're supposed to stay,
0: not on the road now. Stay anywhere you like. Go and get a shop. Go inside the market. But if you are going to be pushing your cart, like you're going to be on the parking road. On the road where people are supposed to be walking,
2: that's going to be a problem now.
1: There's a stop.
0: And sometimes when the task force officials are coming, you see all of them running away. There's, because they all fall in the same category. Whether you are carrying your own on the head or you are pushing it, you are walking.
1: There's a stop I pass through when I'm going home. I remember sometime in March, you know, these guys, so there's like a roundabout there. It's like a junction. And they literally take like half of the road, which already divides the lane. So a two-lane road becomes a one-lane. So that particular day, I got there and everywhere was free. Because
2: you're wondering what was going on.
1: And the report I got was that the policemen came and, you know, sent all of them away. But guess what?
2: The next day. In fact, that evening, they're back
1: there
2: now.
1: And there's usually traffic there because these guys take half of the lane. So at a roundabout, the people who are already occupying the walkways on the others on one side, then the ones that are parking their carts on the one lane. So there's just one lane left for incoming and outgoing vehicle. And you wonder why there's why there's traffic.
2: Wow.
0: All right. Another lady of the
1: only are two people. Ladies.
0: Good afternoon. How are you?
3: I'm very good. Are you?
0: People should cheer up. This rainy season is a blessing.
2: She's just calm and humble.
0: As per usual. I've said it before. This is how she sounds every time she comes to work.
2: Wow.
0: I mean, back in the days growing up, were you that kid that wasn't always too excited going to school? You know, some kids will always cry and grumble and whatever.
3: No, I think I was number one.
0: Okay.
1: Are you serious?
0: Maybe it's too much education.
2: No, what I know as a child is when people are talking about they were playing in the rain, I can't imagine it. I didn't play in the rain. I was that child that was always during rainy season, curled up on my bed or on the couch reading a book. I never played in the rain.
1: Reading a book.
2: I'm telling you, is it that playing in the rain that they will go on the veranda?
0: I don't want to experience it.
3: If I can find a corporate, like a partner in crime, I can do it now today.
1: I will miss it.
2: Are you serious? I'm serious. Then we have to start getting all the whole towels and hot water and tea.
3: Funnily enough, when I'm done with the rain, I will still go in and bathe with cold water.
0: All right, enough of bathing in the rain.
1: I enjoy bathing in the rain.
0: Let's talk about.
3: But first of all, before we talk about, do you know today is my first time meeting Chizuba?
2: Oh my God.
0: In person?
3: Yes.
2: Really?
3: I'm serious. This is my first time meeting her. When I came in, I was like, okay. This is the Zoba they usually say I sound like. And I
1: this is the first time.
3: Yes, this
1: that's
3: is first
1: shocking.
3: Time.
0: When she's in a fighting mood, or when she wants to fight with me,
2: okay,
0: she has a different personality. And
2: are you kidding me?
0: She's not like this. No.
2: Oh God!
0: So people now think that she sounds like you. Because you also like fight me.
2: Do I fight?
1: Everybody fights.
0: On what basis do they say you fight? You sound alike.
2: No. Is it because the two of you are calm? Do I fight you? No.
0: Do people have
2: tell Lagos. Calm? Tell Lagos and say the truth. Do I fight you?
1: Say the truth and let the devil.
0: Lagos should speak for themselves.
2: Speak for themselves.
0: We have a call. Hi, good afternoon.
4: Hello.
0: Hi, welcome.
4: Happy New Week.
0: Go on, Val.
4: All of you. This is Val. Happy New Week to all of you.
2: Happy New Week.
4: Surprising that Chizoba is here today, but give God the glory. Surprising that you're here today. Give God the glory.
2: Amen.
4: I'll be hearing your voice and Choma's voice on the same set.
2: Wow.
4: Both of you, I think this is the first time you are meeting each other.
2: Yes.
4: person, both of you will be together on the dish at the same Choma. Yes. Remember what I said about you people, your family, both of you are in the same category. Both of you are here now. Okay.
2: Are you serious? I think I need to that energy.
4: Will happen in the studio today.
2: Ah, okay.
4: Will happen. All right. Let it call.
2: I'm saying like, let it call.
0: Thank you. I mean, Val called just to say. So, I don't know what to call this. Val did something like a feminine energy ometer. To gauge the level of our feminine energies.
2: Please, ma'am, please, can you send and the two that? Of can you, you send that report?
0: You,
2: fe-
0: you, you, you, that you report. Are the bottom of the list, according to Val.
1: Really? When did he do that?
0: Some time ago.
1: Oh my God.
2: Val, please, you have just
1: he rated our
2: please,
1: feminine energy.
0: Yes.
1: I mean, where was I? What was my position?
0: I think you were absent, so you probably.
1: It was for people in the studio.
0: We had a conversation. We're talking about feminine energy, something along that line. Something feminine that women should do more of.
2: Yeah, okay. So what did he say?
0: So I don't know how he got into feminine.
2: So wow, what should I do to improve my feminine energy?
0: Hey, that's a lot. Thank you. You see what we're talking about now. That's a lot.
2: Oh my God.
0: All right.
2: Oh God.
0: Talking about energy, let's talk about this man. A Nigerian man has publicly criticized the first lady, Olorunmi Tinubu, for alleged lack of vocal response to the recent devastating abduction of school children and teachers in Oyo State. Now, speaking in Europe, during a broadcast, it was a radio broadcast, I think at Gidibu FM or so, the man highlighted the perceived inaction of the current administration regarding the mass kidnapping. Then he now drew a stark comparison to the May 2014 abduction of the Chibok schoolgirls, recalling how former First Lady Patience Jonathan publicly addressed tragedy, a move that drew heavy public mockery at the time, where she said, "There is God, though, you know."
2: Yeah.
0: So she was not like, we've not heard anything from the First Lady since the abduction. Okay, we all remember now. Only you waka come. There
1: oh,
0: is
1: now
0: God,
1: they are
0: who,
1: craving it.
2: Oh, so now they are craving it.
0: It's not like even the wife of the state governor hasn't said anything. None of the wives of the lawmakers have said none of them have visited the scenes of the abduction. Are they really good mothers?
2: No, let me ask a question. Is the office of the First Lady, is that an office?
0: But
2: constitutionally,
0: constitutionally,
2: is there an office of the First Lady?
0: No.
2: So why are they expecting the First Lady to go and be
3: They're trying to put it in the
1: as in,
3: to,
1: she be now our mama to, be this
0: you
1: girl.
0: Said she's not your mama
1: like, you said she's not
0: your mama.
1: I know talk say she be my mama
2: so why should she be mama now? You can't expect everybody to have patience, Jonathan's level of empathy and sincerity in coming out.
1: Oh my God.
2: For goodness sake, is not, did you vote them? It's not their husband you voted.
1: Oh,
2: if their husband had married a second wife or a third wife,
1: give them,
2: or brought another first lady, that's the person that will be first lady. So please leave those women alone, I beg.
1: Now they are craving patience, Jonathan.
2: Please leave them. They are not patience, Jonathan. Not everybody
0: well,
2: can
0: I,
2: mama
0: I think maybe last democracy deal, so she came up with Ashwebi now.
2: Who?
0: Yeah. You know, there was some conversation about the national.
3: I think when we're about to clock plus one as a country, like as a nation.
2: Independence.
3: Independent.
0: Was last year's independence?
3: Yes, she saw that show.
2: She saw that show.
1: But we didn't do the
0: parade. There was like a competition. I don't know, along that line.
2: So she gave Ashwebi to
0: and somebody won, and somebody designed something she liked or that really stood out.
1: So she made
0: and she made it the national Ashwebi for the celebration.
1: Now we had a conversation about it.
2: The capacity of the president's wife, she can go and do a Ashwebi to her people.
0: So I am one of those people who, even though it's an unofficial role, I am one of those people who recognize it. You know, I was saying that time, like, yes, I don't mind her being seen as the mother of the nation. Because one thing is that once you give people certain titles, whether or not it's official, that recognition also comes with responsibility. If you see anybody in Yoruba land that they are hailing, trust me, the people that are hailing her, they will go and ask for money. It is because of what they want to get from them. So I subscribe to the whole idea of mother of the nation, now our mama be this, as long as, you know, so because I feel like when you place such title, when you accord them such respect, it also gives you the right to demand certain things from them.
2: So because I'm one of those people, I'm one of those people who actually agrees with him, and I agree that some of the women close to the men in power, this is the time to say something.
1: Yeah.
2: I mean, Aisha Buhari as well was quite outspoken at some point, whether or not it was, I mean, was sincere, genuine. But I think Nigeria, me, I like the idea of the women close to these people speaking. At least let's even hear what you think. You may not have the power to do much, but you cannot just be there quite silent. Nobody knows. Me, I want to hear from you.
5: It's not compulsory you hear from
2: No,
5: them.
2: I know it's not compulsory, but I want to.
5: It's not compulsory. See, the last mommy of Nigeria that we had was Dame Patience Jonathan, in my own opinion.
2: Is don't forget her office too was not official.
5: Her office was not official, but she has a nurturing spirit. It's not everybody that has a nurturing spirit. You cannot force somebody to be a nurturer when the person is not nurturing. Allow her to be beautiful, pretty beside her husband.
3: But Chizoba, you cannot deny the fact that as much as you're not a nurturing person, but social responsibilities come with
5: don't
3: social
5: stress
3: roles.
5: Chizoba,
3: you just don't know when you're made a leader. As much as that is not the qualities you have. They say some leaders are made, some leaders are born. By virtue of you occupying some certain office, that is why you,
5: which
3: as a
5: office
3: leader,
5: to give her?
3: Eh?
1: First lady.
3: You do not give her the office. You don't want us to leave you alone. But when it comes to giving the accolades and giving the honor, you want to receive the honor.
5: When she wanted to receive the honor, everybody told her that she's not their mother.
3: No. Do you know that those women, those students are being punished for this? No. That's not it.
2: All right.
5: Okay. Now they find mama. My mama no loss. I know where my mama did.
2: My own is that all hands should be on deck at this point. Everybody that can influence should start to influence. Anyone that can speak should speak.
5: I beg.
2: So me, I don't mind if she's the mama of the nation. I'm looking forward to hearing from her.
1: What do
5: you want her to say?
1: If her husband that is responsible,
2: for example,
1: has not done what is necessary.
2: Mama Jonathan, Patience Jonathan, what did that crying do?
1: He did exactly.
5: He shamed them. People were making skits from
2: Let me tell you something. At least it's just like when you're in a family setting. Let's say you do something wrong. Whether or not you even do something wrong, your father scolds you, or something bad happens to you. Or maybe you had an accident, or you hurt yourself because you were running around or so. You are hurt. You are hurting. It makes a difference. Your mom might not be able to reverse the pain that has happened. She might not be able to take your pain away. But you feel a little bit different when she hugs you, pats you on the back, sings to you, or even cries. Like sometimes, you know, there's some trouble you get yourself into. You literally see your mom say, "Hey, you want to kill me?"
1: Yeah.
2: You just want a reaction from them.
1: Yeah, the people that call our moms, they have,
2: they want a reaction.
1: I don't care. I honestly do not care. Has the president himself put out any statement regarding the Oyo
2: City? Yes, he has.
5: Okay. See, you guys, you people like giving people, you like having expectation of people that is not warranted.
1: People will not send you people.
5: It's just like, even I'll bring it down to church setting. A pastor's wife is not your mommy. She is a pastor's wife. Let her look beautiful and sit beside her husband. She doesn't have to be in anywhere. She doesn't have to be women leader. She doesn't have to be in children's church. She can just sit pretty. A president and a governor's wife can just sit pretty.
2: I know. And I agree.
5: Let her talk to her husband
2: on
5: in the bedroom.
2: I agree that they don't have to, because they don't have an official office in that capacity. But what I'm saying is that they can. Like, it's not like if they do it, I just feel like it makes one very tiny little difference. Very tiny little. It might consider it insignificant, but to some people, because guess what? We are logical. Some people are largely logical people, but humans are largely emotional people. Even when certain actions are not solving any problem, there's a way it just makes you feel seen, feel, you know, prioritized. You feel important. Yes. So all I'm just saying, I know you ladies don't agree, but I mean, considering the fact that it's not like it's our job or anything, it's just a plea. I mean, I feel like she can say something.
1: So I'm wondering what would she say.
5: What does someone say?
1: I console my condolences to the family of the principal who was decapitated. My Atikin Kokiniko.
5: My sincere apologies also go to the mother. I'm also a mother.
1: I can feel what you are feeling.
5: You cannot feel what they are feeling because you are not there.
0: And by the way, this insecurity thing seems to be getting a bit more serious. You know, just last week we talked about the attack that happened the previous Friday in Oyo. There's another one now. Bandits on Saturday night invaded a prayer ground at Orioke Ajayi. That's on the outskirts of Ikiro village in Ekiti, local government area of Kwara State, killing 3 worshippers and abducting 15 others during a vigil. The Kwara State Police Command confirmed the attack in a statement issued yesterday by its spokesperson. According to the statement, the incident happened at about 8:30 p.m. So, I mean,
1: it's not even midnight.
0: Yes, it's not even midnight or very late into the night like that. The armed hoodlums invaded the prayer ground, fired sporadically, killed 3 persons before abducting 15 others to an unknown destination. And in fact, there's another man now there's a video going viral now. The police has not confirmed it, but the man shared a disturbing account of an attack that happened in a school in Ogbomosho, alleging that armed men dressed like soldiers stormed the premises and began shooting. We're waiting on the police to really confirm that. And he also claimed that young children were abducted, including his son's wife, a teacher at the school, and a baby. And there are all kinds of...
5: I feel these things are underreported.
0: Let's not start to feel is underreported or not. It doesn't even really matter now. The most important thing is that we should pay more attention to this. I was looking at a report this morning or so, because I know last week we took a story where we were being told that it's not like terrorists have like a base here in the southwest. But I think I read something contrary this morning.
5: I thought they were in the one bush farm around the conservative area, or be something that they said they stayed at.
0: So, because I mean, what we heard last week was that these are just isolated cases, and that they don't really have a base. And the worry for a number of southwesterners is that, just like they have in the north, some people are worried and scared that, hope it's not like these people now already have
5: a base here
0: and they are doing all kinds of things here. I'm going to get you the latest from the defense headquarters on this. But all hands should be on deck. Anybody that can, if you can cry. Anything anybody can do now, because it's...
5: you can't cry.
0: I'm very sure if you see the first lady crying now, nobody will be as harsh on her as patient Jonathan. Because back then, it's because we know, you don't even know that things can get worse.
5: It's true. Then Nigerians were lounging, you
0: know. Whatever it is that we were facing then, we thought that was like the worst. But then, here we are right now. We have places in Ekiti, in Ondo, we have places in Kwara,
5: and that means that Lagos is, and that's what I was telling people then when it was just in the north. I was telling people that you think Lagos is far, is not far. I kept telling people then Lagos is not far, because you know then it was looking like it's in Maiduguri, it's not here. I said it's not far. This thing is just right beside you.
0: All right. Moving on. Let us talk about some other developments here on the dish on Lagos Talks 91.3. Speaking on security, on security.
5: I thought you wanted to read.
0: I mean, I think the defense headquarters is still insisting that there are no terrorist base here. So, but there are all kinds of, you see, whenever things get like this with insecurity, the people who like to peddle fake news, they also like to use that opportunity to spread all kinds of things. And sometimes you don't even know what is true, or what is fake, because people spread all kinds of things. But there are all kinds of reports around the terrorists having a base. Maybe I'm thinking that's what the defense headquarters responded to. But all kind of some of the stories.
5: They're saying they don't have a base. So where are they staying? How are they able to operate in your and two disappear. Places? Disappear, mm-hmm. go to Ogbomosho, disappear, jump to.
0: No, you cannot confirm that it's the same people. I mean, before you, because when people say they have a base, it makes it sound like this is an orchestrated attack.
5: No, because why do they keep? Why
0: planned
5: do they
0: and keep, organized from somewhere?
5: So why do they keep the kidnappers if they don't have a base?
1: The kidnapped victims.
5: The kidnapped victims.
0: Where did they don't forget them? That apart from terrorists, do you know that kidnappers are there are kidnappers that are not Boko Haram members?
5: Yeah, so those don't have a base yeah, now.
0: No, see, there are people who have even kidnapped. There was a time a girl was killed and kidnapped in Ikorodu. So when you're talking about base, of course, every criminal will have a place they're operating from. That's yes. what kind of base we're talking about. We're talking about like one large organized terrorism
5: okay,
0: base.
5: Okay, then have pockets
0: ahead. That's places. Maybe like an ISWAP base or like okay. a Boko Haram base. Okay. That's what we're talking about.
5: Oh, okay.
0: We're not saying that these criminals don't have places where they're operating from.
5: Oh, okay.
0: And what in the report I read last week, what they're saying is that they are combing the forests and they have certain things being put in place. I also saw a video around Sunday Igbo and some people also trying to allegedly trying to mobilize and you know people trying I'm like, I beg.
1: Well, at this point Sunday,
0: all hands are on deck.
1: Wow. Well, back to Sunday Igbo.
5: Why can't so what's the issue with Sunday Igbo?
0: No,
5: and
0: no, because
5: you, and you
0: so let me tell you, even before now for example, there's a report here. Sunday Adeyemo, Sunday Igbo, was it on last Monday? He said he was still waiting for the federal government's approval for the takeoff of his security outfit.
5: Which one?
0: I think it's called Iru Ekun.
1: Amotekun.
5: Is it Amotekun?
0: Not Iru.
1: It's Amotekun.
0: Ekun is what?
1: Ekun is.
0: Leopard or something.
1: No, elephant.
0: No.
1: Is it elephant?
0: Elephant. Amotekun. Can't you see them?
5: Amotekun.
1: Okay, yeah, leopard.
0: So I think this one is like the tail. You know how some of these animals are very sensitive, especially in the tail.
5: Okay, so his own is to go and feel the tail.
0: If you grab the tail, you will annoy them.
5: So his own is to provoke them. So wait, his own is... Also grab the tail or something.
0: No, there's one. It's always called Iroka as well. I think it's a kind of snake.
1: Yeah.
0: If you
1: model...
0: If you tamper with the tail, the thing might just... Lash.
5: Hola, I didn't know you were this Yoruba.
0: What did you think?
1: You still.
5: You know, you discover this about people every day.
0: I think this one is called Iruekun Security Network.
5: Why doesn't he go to Amotekun and then become a branch of Amotekun instead of starting the Iru whatever?
3: They always start up something. There's always something new to start
0: up. I don't know.
3: Just the same way we have the neighborhood watch and cool.
5: Because go under them and go and, you know, have a branch. It's easier.
0: My own is that we can use everything.
5: And then
0: anyone, start your own. As long as you get...
1: Southwesterners are jittery right now. That's the truth, and it's funny at the same time not, because this terrorism thing didn't just start now.
5: No, it didn't.
1: And we've always treated it as though it's a northern thing.
5: Yeah, it's happening it's in not the northeast, us. It's in not the northwest. Us. Come here
1: now. It's happening in our neighboring states.
5: And then you know what they say? They say when it's in your neighborhood, it's near you.
1: Mm-hmm.
5: It's near you.
0: Mm. So the latest now is that the JTF, that's the Joint Task Force, okay. has warned the public to be on security alert as there are indications of the possibility of isolated attempts by Boko Haram and ISWAP, that's the terrorists, to exploit the festive period to carry out attacks against the civilians.
5: No, but why would they want to exploit festive period? Are they not going to be with their family?
0: No, but they always do. Now, it's not matter why they want to. That's the period they always try to do something.
1: And because that's when people usually gather
3: together. And they feel it as an avenue to able to separate the rich and know those but they are looking so good.
0: I'm not quite sure why they do it, but one thing I know is that they have been festive gatherings where they've attacked before. So they at seasons like this, they attack either churches, mosques, or prayer grounds.
5: I'm just feeling
0: stuff.
5: That since this is a celebration period, they should be with their family, skinning rams.
0: Terrorists should be with their family.
1: be like you never understand what we talk about.
5: Ah, God.
0: People that kidnap people and kill people. They should be with their family.
2: They don't get family in it.
3: There are some of them have family, but they don't.
1: Go ask them.
0: It's just family. Like when you say, this is a club boy. You say, I expect that by this weekend, you people should go and spend time with your family. A club should go and club workers should go and spend time on weekend. Well, that's like
2: not weekend.
0: That's like their season.
2: If it's holiday now, if it's holiday, like maybe Easter, Salah, depending on your religion now, you go and spend time with your family.
1: Did they tell you that they are even genuine Muslims? Because we've had Muslims come out to say, well, whatever it is they do is not Islamically, it's not according to the Islamic religion, or the Islamic religion does not back it up, right? And we've had these people go to Islamic gatherings to attack as well.
2: No, but when people like Sheikh Gumi is supporting them, and he's also a higher, I think he's a powerful sheikh or something, he's a renowned sheikh.
0: By the way, speaking of all of that, let's move to politics. Okay. And the latest and the biggest story so far seems to be President Bola Tinubu securing the president's show tickets of the All Progressives Congress.
2: I don't understand. It's not a shocking news now. That is expected now.
0: I didn't say it's a shocking news. Did I say this is a shocking news?
2: You say it's the biggest news.
0: That's big. It's different from a shock. Did I say it's a shocking news?
2: Guys, you needed to
0: now,
2: see
0: you
2: the way.
0: Now, you see you're fighting me now.
2: Guys, you needed to see the way.
1: Fight as well.
2: I don't know. God bless you. I sat at the edge of my seat. I was anticipating a news. And the next thing she just said...
0: Did I say it's a shocking news?
2: You said the biggest, the way you were talking about
1: the biggest news,
2: like,
1: down.
2: Guys, I had to change my position when I had politics, like,
0: that's
2: all my ears and antennas were open.
0: When
1: you hear that this is the biggest news,
2: God bless you. God bless you.
1: Something interesting.
0: Okay, so maybe not to you, but to the over 10.9 million people that reportedly voted for him at the APC primary. You need to see how excited.
2: They voted for
0: according
2: him.
0: According to reports.
2: Okay. Who was his contender in the house?
1: Stanley Okoria.
0: Does not change the fact that he has won the thing.
2: I want to see the contender of the sitting president.
0: So it was let me just give my gist before you come with your... It was declared the winner of the primaries on Sunday.
1: Yeah.
0: The exercise was conducted across the country's 8,809 wards in all 774 local government areas. And Tinubu's only challenger in the race was APC chieftain and businessman Stanley Osifo from Edo State, who contested the primary. And
2: how many points? I want to first take the points.
0: How many points? What?
2: No way, I'm checking it.
0: I'm not even sure Stanley Osifo got a vote or so. Okay, so he got a vote.
1: No,
0: the president got about 10.9 million votes. Mr. Stanley Osifo received a total of about 16,503 votes.
2: Thank God, it's not 2 votes.
0: So, which makes him pretty popular. This is not even up to the votes of

0: I'm one of most people in APC have always known that the president will win. To be honest,
1: what's the need for the primary?
0: Hold on. To be honest,
2: that's my part. What's the need?
0: That's not the question you asked me.
2: No.
0: By the way, let me answer your question. The question is that you cannot deny the fact that the president is, for now, maybe perhaps the most popular person in APC. So, he's actually quite popular in the party. Guys, so, it's expected.
3: Let me tell you the breakdown. So, in Sokoto, Osifo had 0 votes. Yobe, 0 votes. In Bauchi, the guy appears to be strong. He had 2,650 votes. Mm. Osun, he had 0. Gombe, 0. Akwa Ibom, 0. Delta, 0. Bayelsa, 5. Edo, 1. Sorry, please, where is this Osifo guy from?
0: He's supposed to be from Edo State.
1: And so if he does not, I mean, from what we're reading in the south,
3: zero. So is it that
1: where is the 16,000?
3: So where is the 16,504?
0: Bauchi now, like you mentioned,
3: no, Bauchi has 2,650. So are they inflated?
0: Your breakdown is from what
3: the state's breakdown from recent reports.
0: Yeah, I mean, can I take a look at it? Because I agree that the total of the people who voted for Osifo has to, I still has votes now.
3: No, he has just one in Edo.
0: Five in Bayelsa.
3: So how did they arrive at? Are they still compiling results?
0: These are not all the states in Nigeria.
3: Okay, so
0: because they actually had did election in all the states.
3: So let me look for the breakdown
0: of all the states.
3: Because me, I'm very interested in how they got about these numbers. Because you know, some people can manufacture numbers.
0: So even if they want to manufacture number, I expect that they will do it in such a way that it tallies.
3: Yeah, because I want to ensure that
2: did you see the abracadabra they were doing where they were counting the people that voted? Just within themselves. And I say the abracadabra they were doing. Oh my God.
0: To be honest,
2: I don't know our numbers can move from 10 to 500.
3: Things are happening.
0: And the good thing is that I cannot verify, because those were videos. I can't verify those videos, to be honest. But then, the good thing is that would most likely not happen in the general elections, because when it comes to general elections, Nigerians are advised to stay at the polling units, you get what I'm saying now, and count their votes. So if in the polling units during election for party affair, to be honest, they can do whatever it is that they want to do in their parties, but you know, election, the general election should be a little bit different. It's not just left to one party. Now people from other parties will have their party agents. They will have people that, I mean, you will stand like this. We covered the last, was it local government elections or so? And you literally see the people counting 1, 2, 3, 4. So if it's the people that will be counting, it's not one person that will be counting for people. You know how these things go now. The party agent is counting, they are counting. Everybody is ensuring that the number, you know, follows. So I don't expect that to happen. Even if that happened, I'm not quite sure where that video, how that video was generated, but I don't expect that to happen for the general election. And if it does, we as Nigerians should be there to secure our votes.
3: It's okay, so I've been able to get it. So he had 103 in Imo, 779 in Benue, 383 in Anambra, 195 in Adamawa.
0: So I mean, he got. Nigeria, so I would 5, expect 000, that
1: he had
3: pockets. So I think he has the one Lagos. He had 1,186. So I think his strongest base actually is in Niger, Nasarawa.
0: So how come he's stronger in the north than in?
3: Maybe
0: in
3: he Bauchi. Lives in the north. Bauchi. Maybe
1: he like that excuse.
3: No. Maybe he lives that in reason. The north. No, maybe he lives in the north. Okay.
0: So Edo people could not even do it from our state.
3: Have you not seen this last primaries where they said that one of the, I don't want to call names, where they said that on the media house, somebody came out to say that one of the sitting senators who lost did not even come to his place. He didn't even come to see anybody. He just assumed that he was going to win. So he could
0: had instruments that failed him. Hmm. Or maybe he wasn't the smart politician.
3: No, they said he didn't go there at all.
0: Which is not very smart, if that is the case. But I guess congratulations to the president.
3: Yeah. For what?
0: He has secured the ticket for his party. Before
3: Uncle, who will secure it? I don't understand. So if
0: Peter Obi secures ticket for NDC now, you will not congratulate him.
3: He has secured the ticket.
0: Congratulations to him as well.
3: like, you know, there are some things that

0: even when it's very obvious.
1: If there was a fight, a serious, you know,
0: was there a fight in NDC?
1: NDC. Was there a fight
0: against Peter Obi in
1: there
0: NDC?
1: There was no fight because nobody took a ticket. Nobody picked presidential ticket.
0: So it was consensus.
1: It was consensus. In fact, nobody picked. They opened it. They just closed it. Which day? Was it on Sunday? I mean, which day? They just closed the presidential
0: ticket. Hold on. See, clinching a ticket or buying tickets that you want to... It's just a show, a move to show that you are interested.
1: It was
0: in,
1: the only one.
0: No, hold on. Mm. It's just a move to show that you are interested in becoming the party flag bearer. There's still going to be a need for a primary.
1: So that's what I'm explaining to you that will happen in NDC now.
0: So they're still expecting a primary to happen in NDC. Even if it's the only one.
2: So he's an unopposed candidate.
0: Yeah, but that's the constituency. There has to be a primary.
1: Yeah, there'll still be primary.
0: And
1: now,
0: that is why I guess that even for the show of it, even for record purpose, even for posterity's sake, APC too had to do some sort of primary for the president as well. In fact, the constitution even allows, if you have to want to go and manufacture your opposition, shall I do primary? You cannot just say because you bought tickets, there has to be a consensus. Primary.
1: No, they were just consensus
0: was also. And even that consensus, there has to be evidence that the other candidates, you know what I'm saying, surrendered to you. There has to be these things. It's not just about
2: Is it Stanley that will not surrender?
0: Yeah, but that one is now your business.
1: Stanley, you raised a valid argument because how come Stanley is having all these points and he's not having? I was even trying to be nice.
0: Why are you asking me the question?
1: Because you know you are more knowledgeable than us when it comes.
0: Are you admitting that now?
1: When it comes to this affair, she's more knowledgeable than you.
2: On what?
1: Come, what is your own Oiza?
2: No, I'm just trying to fight Oiza, what's
1: your problem?
0: See, somebody even already sent a message that Chizoba and Choma in the studio together. Keola Olu, I pity you. They know you guys. They know that you people are the weapon fashioned against me. It's all right. Chidi from Oshodi says, the office of the first lady is a smooth means of siphoning resources from the federal cookie jar.
2: I've learned a new English today.
0: We have voice notes. Let's quickly take this.
3: Yeah, God bless you, Olaoluwa. You just spoke my mind. When you are trying to compare those who did the legal crossing and those who are defecating openly, automatically those who are crossing majorly, a lot of them, yes, they are normal Nigerians. They are very, very different from those who are doing the open defecation. Those who are doing the open defecation, you should know the kind of people they are, Olaoluwa. It's those boys that you have nowhere to sleep. They sleep, that's just what Oiza was explaining. They sleep on top of the bridge, just very close to the water. They don't even care if they want to roll to the other side. If they want to change their side of sleep, they can roll into the water. Those ones, they don't have anywhere to stay. They sleep outside. Those conductors, those garage boys, those are the kinds of people that you can arrest for open verification. And when the kind of people who do want to arrest them, you know the kind of lifestyle they live. Automatically, those rogues, they will arrest the kind of officials. So they won't be able to go near them. That's why their own numbers are very minimal. But for the other one, even those educated, those who are well to do, those who are doing well, just because a lot of people doesn't want to go over to cross the present bridge, they want to cross to make it faster. And again, you are not mentioning one thing, Olaoluwa. Some of those pedestrian bridges, have you ever noticed that even when it's going to the evening time, you see people displaying their wares on the present bridges. The place that was made for people to be going up and down. Even when you are even climbing the staircase, a lot of them display their wares on the staircase. No, not if only when you get up on the staircase when you climb the bed bridge. So Nicholas says you do more. Yeah, they should do more. about curbing all this type of nonsense. It's getting too much. Thank you so much. My name is Olawale.
4: All right, thank you, Olawale.
3: Chizora.
4: I think he
3: said the office of the first lady was said to organize constitutionally. But you remember that there has always been allocation to that office. Right from the time of Babangida. Then Babangida started getting Miriam. Even now, all the wives of the local government, this thing, I don't know whether they do it in another state, though, and I'm very sure they do it. Wives of the local government chairman, they also allocate the money to that office. Because it's something all of them enjoy now. Not only the president or the governors. Local government. Because I can see the one in my area, a bit better. You know, I told you that we live in the same area. I see it. Even the woman now, she now have a new car. The woman, the wife of the local government chairman, in Bitmeta, mainland. They are enjoying themselves now. Even now, all those ones they call themselves honorable counselors. Even their women now, they are collecting salary. Their wives. Yes, this is a fact. You are your diligence. They are collecting salary. Those honorable, so they are not counselors. So maybe they are giving them one position in the local government council. They be calling them honorable. Their wives now. They are now collecting salary. Go and do your finances. I'm telling from what I've seen and what I've heard. That's just it now. That's one thing about Nigeria. When someone started like this, it's a trickle down. So please, thank you.
4: All right, thank you, Lali, for your own contribution right there. Please speak into the mic.
5: As I don't understand his argument, though. Like,
4: he's of the opinion that I mean, one way or the other, that office is still being funded.
5: Okay.
4: So, and all I'm just saying is that I feel like they should speak, and I mean, they should have certain duties they offer to the public, because whether you like it or not, there are people who see them as like because of their proximity to power, they believe that they are mothers of the nation. You may not want it. You may not care about a mother of the nation, but some people, psychologically, emotionally, they need things like that.
2: So I think we need to clarify.
4: So I'm of the opinion that I would really appreciate it if she speaks.
2: No, but let's clear it. Let's clear this salary. They are not on salaries, because I know they are not on salaries. But what they usually get, because that's why I have to fact check, is that they run pet projects, and those pet projects are run from their husbands. You understand? You know the way you get money from your husband. You understand? So they get money from their husbands.
4: To what I'm saying,
2: and run pet projects, not national money.
4: Hold on, but they are still being funded
2: by their husband.
4: The money from the husband, is it from the country?
2: The husband can give it to girlfriend too.
4: No, I don't care who he gives it to. Where is the money coming from?
2: His allowance as the whatever position he's in.
4: Well, if you feel like you don't want them to do anything, good. But my own is that it's just better all hands.
5: What difference does it make? Are
4: on deck.
5: If it
4: makes some people feel better. It makes some people feel fine.
2: Okay, they'll be fine. Last, everybody will be all right.
4: Mm-hmm. All right, then. I saw a video of Sunday Gboho trying to, you know, maybe advertise his
5: activism.
4: the security outfit that.
5: Oh, you welcome.
4: There was a video where he's actually seen with a guy who had something that looked like a weapon, who actually was wearing like a military kind of outfit.
2: Is that his own outfit, or he's just posing with the guy? Is that what his team planned to wear when they are official?
4: How are we to know until we get like a fool? But I mean, he was literally talking about it, making it look as if that's what they would look like. So he said he has expressed his readiness to comply with the executive order recently issued by Oyo State government under the leadership of Seyi Makinde to regulate the activities of private security firms in the state. And he said he's also submitted he's waiting for approval from the federal government as well.
5: Mm-hmm.
4: He submitted like a document to the federal government
5: to have his security outfit approved.
2: Is this not duplication of rules?
4: It's not duplication. No, it's a private outfit.
5: Okay,
4: it's a private outfit.
5: Take on
0: national, maybe then
4: it works with like government agencies. For example, even this JTF, you have this JTF in the, or GNTF also in the north, you have the public military institutions. You also have some private, some vigilantes, or I mean, all hands can be on deck. I see, I don't see why we can't work together, because we are not each other's enemy. The real enemy are the people in the forest, in the bush, kidnapping and killing people. Before, in Lagos, for example, there are private security outfits. In my street, for example, we have a private security arrangement. So if they feel like they are bold enough to go, they want to go and join them in your state or so, like, why not? I don't see a problem. As long as we grab the people disturbing our society and we check them.
0: I like
4: them.
0: Your style. You just shall want everything to be solved. Anyhow, I want to solve it.
4: Thank you.
0: That's how I feel.
4: At this point, see, this is not the time to be fighting. It's this person is not this person. This person is first lady. This is not. Abel, can we solve our security issues? Can we stop kidnapping people in the forest? Anybody that wants to speak should speak. If everybody should speak. Even pastor's wife, everybody should speak. I saw a video, and I think of the maybe the PFN doing. I mean, this looks like a rally of some sort. This security, because it's affecting churches, it's affecting a lot of churches.
0: Yeah.
4: See, it's while it's a national issue, a number, it's also if it's affecting one religion or if, you know, people that you have to speak up. This is not the time to change. Your pastors be
0: so
4: speaking.
0: What, so what
4: to pastor's wife, everybody should speak.
0: So what did the PFN do? They had like a rally.
4: Yeah, I mean, I saw a video here.
0: When was that? Yesterday?
4: And I know that the Lagos PFN leader here, I can recognize him from here. I think this is what is... So something along that line. They just call him for more security. Everybody, if you cannot if you can secure, secure. If you cannot secure, speak. If you speak, you can speak, speak. If it is cry, you can cry, cry. Me, I don't care what you contribute. Contribute something. Bring something to the table.
0: Don't be aloof. Do something.
4: Even if this, the first lady can cry, she should cry. If she can speak, she should speak. Anyone that she can do, we'll take it.
0: She can champion
4: Iroka.
0: What is Iroka again? Okay, that guy's thingy that he's doing.
4: Oh my god. I mean, there's a whole lot going on. Every day I see one video, people crying about one thing that has happened around, and me, I don't care. But we're gonna go on a break now. When we come back from this break, we will now get into you know, more family oriented conversations.
0: What happened again?
4: More relationship oriented conversations, which we usually save for around 3 o'clock thereabouts on Mondays on the Dish on Lagos Talks 91.3. Which is what happened again. You'll find out now. We just talk about more you know, interpersonal developments in Nigeria and around the world. There's actually a lot of gist online. I don't know who has been following the conversations between Fina and VDM.
0: They started again.
4: Yeah,
0: that's the right phrase. They started
4: at
0: again.
4: At some point, they even dropped Tolani Badge's name. So I think it's something along the line of kissing and telling, but it's not even really along that line. When we get back,
0: when
4: this
0: we get
4: break,
0: back, I'll because give this, this looks gist. Like a I don't serious wanna, gist too.
4: I don't want to let the cat out of the bag, but before that, there are messages here, and I'm gonna like to take I'm gonna take some. Oh, someone says be part of the national prayer and fasting. Okay.
0: Who should be part of it?
4: You. So no. I mean, the person just sent the flyer. I think this is one of the
0: Of the program
4: the Pentecostal Fellowship of Nigeria. The flyer for the 3-day national fasting, which has now ended. So I think at the end they decided to do like a press briefing to call on the leaders to also intensify efforts.
0: I heard there was supposed to be a march last week
1: a certain denomination wanted to match.
0: Everybody, no,
1: they cancelled the match. I heard they cancelled.
0: Everybody it should
1: Saturday,
0: match.
1: I heard they were supposed to match because I heard it from a good source that they were going to match. I think it was Saturday or Sunday, but by Saturday I now heard that yeah, it was cancelled. And when they told me they were going to match, I was skeptical. I was like, are these people serious that they want to match?
0: Because the one that happened, I think in that Ekiti, that Kwara State, Ekiti, it wasn't
1: the church one, the church Orioke one.
0: Yes, where they said they went for vigil. People were like, but they said they should stop going for vigil. You know, it's not even. I get that maybe people should stop going for vigil or not. I don't know, but then it's not even about vigil. These guys can literally go into people's houses at any time of the day and threaten them and take them away and kidnap them. It's not even this. They've gotten so bold. If they can go to churches, there are churches that they've gone to broad daylight to go and kidnap. So
1: yeah, the other one that was actually recorded.
0: If you say people should be in
1: see.
0: Their houses, what stops them from going to people's houses to literally kidnap them? So I mean, this is the time for everybody to do something, really. We'll go on a very short break. It is still the Dish on Lagos Talks 91.3. We'll be right back.

0: 3.
1: All right, ladies, we are back to the conversation table on The Dish on Lagos Talks 91.3. Welcome back, Oiza.
2: Yeah, welcome back, Lagos. Welcome back, everyone.
1: Jeez, Oba, welcome back. And Chima, welcome back.
3: Lagos, welcome.
1: The cheese.
4: Yeah, the cheese square.
3: The cheese square. Kai square. Did you like Kai square in mathematics when you were
4: I never loved mathematics, so they're not going off for
1: me. I said it. You just said, you just told us that you loved going to school. If we really investigate, if we really go down memory lane, you didn't like going to school.
4: But I said that I never liked going to school. That's what I said.
3: Oh. She never liked
1: school. Yeah, okay. I heard you loved
4: no,
1: going
4: no,
1: to
4: school. No, I never.
1: I would have built on that. So there were a number of things I wanted to say to you.
4: I said no, please.
1: I just
3: there
1: want for me.
3: A number of things. Like this one that,
2: now you're the one looking for
3: a
2: trouble.
3: Number of
1: but
3: things.
1: What is
3: you
1: like?
3: You're the one poking her.
1: Poking
3: so after you will not come and say that the energy fighting you. You went see guys. Olaolu has been my friend for a long time.
1: Thank you so much.
3: Okay, why did you make me close my mouth?
1: Close your.
3: I wanted to say something.
1: I mean, I don't know what you wanted to say, but
3: I should not say it. Okay,
1: let us just get straight to the business. All those friendship for quite.
3: You don't always give it tea.
1: I mean, you can do a Twitter post on the team and I mean
3: I learned it on there.
1: We have things to discuss here outside of the history of our relationship.
3: Hey!
1: But then I am Olaoluwa, our weather news lady, and this is The Dish. So we're gonna start on a rather sad note, but there's a story making the rounds. That's a nurse in Imo State that was recently killed. I don't know if you heard about that story. In our own house.
3: In our house.
1: So there's this Elegant Nurses Forum that has condemned the gruesome killing of a student nurse, Miss Chiwendu Achumba of the College of Nursing Sciences, Umu Adara, Omologo, Imo State. And I mean, the young nursing student was, according to some report, brutally raped and murdered inside a room by suspected criminals who forcefully gained access into our residence. In fact, according to report, her throat was reportedly slit. And this is getting a number of people just agitated and angry about how unsafe these things are. And you see, it's a different, you know, there's the normal insecurity, but when you hear things like somebody was raped
3: in her house
1: and killed, you know, then it becomes a gender,
3: it's now a gender-based
1: violence.
3: Because this one, you can't even say, why were you walking on the road, why were you going out in the night? This one, she was inside her house.
2: Well, thankfully the people that committed the crime have been arrested. I mean, according to reports, two suspects actually.
3: A vulcanizer and another guy.
1: And if you look at things, they're probably living within the same areas.
3: In fact, it was even said that the vulcanizer guy was trying to check her and she rebuffed his advances. So that was what led to him going to her house, raping her, and then so he said he raped her. He did not slit her throat. He raped her.
2: It was the other one.
3: It was the other Emmanuel guy that slit her throat. But because
2: he... like, how does that make what you did less a crime?
3: He was... That she rejected his advances.
1: No. Because it matters though. Because when they take them to court, they are going to be doing...
2: Well, he'll be charged for what they did.
3: So he said his own. He asked her out. She rebuffed him. She didn't give him the time of the day. She didn't listen to him. So he raped her. But after he raped her, the other one slit her throat. So, but
1: they will explain to my lord
3: when they get to court. Because I don't understand. And do you know, this thing leads me to say something. A lot of guys do not understand what no is. They feel that because they are men, all their advances has to be met with a yes. And this just leads to boundaries, you know, even in childhood, adolescence, growing up. If a lady tells you no, it doesn't have to be because she's a nurse and you are a vulcanizer. It just means that no is no. And there is a lady for every man. There is a man for every woman. And if she says no, okay, now you're probably going to spend the rest of your life in prison for what? When there are other girls that would have happily said a yes and they'll be happy, you know, to be with you. It is
1: real. So, you see, I just want to pick out a point because there are some people, there are some group of people who feel like whenever a woman comes online to talk about maybe domestic violence or gender violence or any of this, you know, violences, that other some women who quickly rise up to support her or quickly start, you know,
3: gingering
1: her, whatever it is. There are some people who think that they're emotional. They're just being overly emotional. But they forget that these things are actually realities that women face.
3: Yes.
1: Do you know women? I mean, if we do a tracking and we investigate, do you know how many women have been traced to their houses and have been, you know, either raped or assaulted or abused or killed in their own houses or raped? You know, a number of women actually really have these experiences, and that's why it looks as if whenever somebody comes out, you know, to say I had this experience, there's a strong backing that they immediately get from the women community. It's not because women are just being irrational.
3: No,
1: they've actually, we've heard these things happen. Like, these things have happened to people, and they still happen to people.
3: Yeah.
1: Remember the last time when a lady had come to lie? And I'm saying lie.
3: Okay, the one that came out and then
1: she was raped.
3: Yeah.
1: And you know, people started to pick holes in her story and stuff. I mean, it's okay to want to get the details and ensure that the stories are right.
3: Mm-hmm.
1: But the way some people automatically believe that the other people that were interested in getting justice or that were immediately felt like, I mean, there's truth in this thing. This thing can be true.
3: Mm-hmm.
1: They just felt like they were stupid or they were foolish. People actually really do get traced. Women actually really get traced to their houses, raped and killed.
3: Yeah. And then a lot of women, because of where they are on the economic spectrum, they can't even afford to stay in very secured neighborhoods. And so that's why it's a serious concern.
1: When you say secured neighborhood, I mean, that word, maybe it doesn't even really matter how secure your neighborhood is. All it takes for something like this to happen is for you to have a man who wants to force himself on you. And such men are not only, you only find them in certain kind of places. Just like rape. There have been rapes recorded and I mean, people have cried about rape in high places, in low places, amongst the rich people, amongst the poor. It doesn't really, so it's a mindset, it's a mentality. It can be in any, you can find it in any space.
2: All it takes is a person or a man wanting to do it and having accomplices that are ready to work with him. Look at this lady's case, for example. The said vocalizer man that asked her out and she refused, rejected him, went with somebody else. So because he already knew what he wanted to do, he probably wanted somebody to hold her down while he's doing whatever he's doing. And that one too had his own plans and eventually
3: I think maybe the reason why he slit her throat was so that she wouldn't, maybe because she could identify them.
1: Yeah.
3: So maybe they said, okay, let's commit murder so that we do not go to jail term. Unfortunately for them, the youths in that area were not finding it funny at all.
1: So when you talk about some kind of guys, some people feel like, hey, maybe we're just making things up. There are actually really men that are that dangerous, and they are out there. And sometimes there's nothing to immediately distinguish them from other people. And that's why women get scared when they find, you know, sometimes you're just in public and, I mean, there are tire technicians around. You don't know which one of them is going to follow you home. You know, there are Okada riders around. You don't know which one of them is. And that's why they just, you get scared sometimes because you don't know who is who. How can you instantly tell a good man from a bad man? Especially when they are all doing the same things. So I'm not saying that women should just be scared unnecessarily. We still have to be able to find some positivity in this world enough for us to be able to function.
3: The balance.
1: Yes,
2: exactly.
1: But I'm just explaining for people, women that are living in fear. you need to be able to understand what they are, where they are coming from,
3: especially if they've been victims of rape in the past.
4: Well, some of them escaped.
1: There was. Do you know? I've literally been. There was a time I was. I think somewhere in the market, and a bus driver was driving by, and a young girl. From my own assessment, I'm not quite sure what her age was, but she looked quite underage. She looked like she's 14 or.
2: Or a teenager.
1: She looked like a teenager. And this driver from the bus also, he looked pretty mature. He looked like a man in his 30s. And if you see the way he was teasing her, he was trying to
4: make advances.
1: And I'm like, look at the girl you're trying to make advances at. And sometimes when we talk about situations where an adult is involved either with a teenager or a child, some of the narratives that people immediately bring to the front burner is that all these young girls too, they are not innocent. So what I saw, that girl was just walking on the road. I've been a 14-year-old girl before. I understand how scary that can be. You get what I'm saying now? I understand how that, even if it's not scary, let's say you even feel safe. You see, at 13, at 14, most of the advances you're getting are from older guys. It's a way it can wire you, you know, to believe that that is the norm and that is actually really good. You're a girl, and if most of the people that like you are adult, are like proper adults who shouldn't be making certain kind of advances, it can literally affect your sexual orientation. It will skew the way you see the world. Because I tell people that what determines the way everybody sees the world is the first experience they have with the world. For example, if the first experience you have with a dog is loving you, is cuddling you, the probability that you will grow up thinking that dogs are lovely is very high. And you think it's normal for dogs to be that lovely. And, you know, and that's normal. You most likely want to have a non-toxic, non-violent relationship with a dog. You'll be less scared. And you'll see it as normal. For example, if you grew up in a place where, you know, dogs are very nice, they will come, lick you, do this, you'll see it as normal. But for someone whose first experience with a dog is all, you know, the teeth, the barking, violent, you know, behavior, there's a probability that you grew up seeing dogs as violent and you would not even want to have such cuddly relationship with a dog. And there's a way we are tuning and fine-tuning the mentality and the mindset of young girls around. All this nonsense exposure, things that we expose them to. A teenage girl is in your area, a young girl is in your area, even if it's an adult woman. You know, the way you are acting around them, that is how, what they normalize. That is how they see, what they see as normal. So if that girl that you people have been making advances at age 13, adult, 30-year-old people, 40-year-old people, you're already tracking a 14-year-old girl. If at 15 she begins to sleep around with them, people will say she's promiscuous. People will say she's this, she's that. But that's how you raised her.
3: And that's why I think stricter laws, we have to be more strict in enforcing laws against this. Because as a man who is 25, even 20, What are you doing asking a 15-year-old out, a 14-year-old out? That means you have pedophilia tendencies.
4: Because for this part, do you know why it will be hard? Because most of them, when you talk, they go back to, during our forefathers' days, during our forefathers' time.
3: We have
4: now, they believe that they've seen it as a normal way of life. So it's going to take a lot to unlearn it. And to learn that, as much as we want to do the stricter laws, we need to start imbibing in our young boys, like the generation that is upcoming. We need to start teaching them that these things are not normal. Yeah. It's not normal to see a girl and feel like, oh, as much as you're a man, you can talk to her. Like, it's so annoying that, sometimes it's so annoying that even if you go to the market, let me use the computer village for example, they're trying to talk to you and you're not answering them. They'll be touching you. I tell them, please don't touch me. Like, they say that they have a right to actually touch you.
1: I think this, even the nursing students, it all boils down to some men I don't know how they got that entitlement mentality that they have. When they like a lady, it is that lady is theirs naturally, and they should have her.
3: No, that speaks to the lack of impulses. Their impulses have not been tamed.
1: I don't think it's right? impulses.
3: I'm telling you, because they didn't have checks and balances and they are skewed. So the solution I have to those people is this. By the time you tell them that, say this person's name has entered sexual offenders register with his picture is in prison. Say this person, you see, that is your future. Because see, if you think that other countries, they are well, or they are well behaved. Have you ever seen when there is a riot in New York? What happens immediately? That's when you find out that everybody, the natural man, does not even have, they will enter into stores, break it, go loot. Mm-hmm. Like, you will see them doing it and you'll be like, excuse me, I thought this is America. What's going on? When traffic lights are not working, you see the way. So when there are no systems in place, people can go gaga. So if you are a man and you think that because you are a man and you are made like a man and you stand up to urinate, and that makes you a man, and you see a girl and you do that, not a problem. By the time your name is in sexual offenders register, you are in prison. Because I want you to know that if a child says it is, and nobody was there, her word versus your word, Oga, you are going down.
1: So I mean, when you see stories like this, you think that, I mean, you just, my own is that despite all the calls for things like this, is doesn't feel to me like
2: we keep calling. Well, I think we are. I think we're improving. Okay. I think we're improving.
1: You still keep hearing cases like this.
2: Of course, you keep hearing cases like this. It's. I don't think there will ever be a time that you would not hear cases like this at all. The numbers can only be minimal, right? And aside the numbers being minimal, the way people respond to it have also changed.
1: No, but so now you have. But you think the numbers are reducing?
2: I don't think they are.
1: I check the news on a daily basis. Do you know how many cases
2: now
1: like
2: you
1: this?
2: Have? I think you have
3: is new discoveries. So as Isa says, yes.
1: Which new discoveries?
2: So let me make a point. So while I think the numbers are reducing, now you have the way people are responding to it is changing. You know, gone are the days when literally almost men think is they don't see a problem with it now. More men are seeing the problem with it. More men are calling out, you know, these their fellow things men. When they're done. Because when you mentioned the story, I quickly went on X and I'm seeing what people are saying about it. So more people are seeing that it is wrong and it's a crime, right? And are calling it out. So it's not something that would automatically happen overnight. We wake up tomorrow and then there are no pedophiles in the world.
3: I don't think it's going to be possible. And that's why most times, you know, when you're giving reports in the social sector environment, what you say is, we hope to significantly reduce, not eradicate. Even the government can't eradicate. Mm-hmm. So what we're looking at is significant reduction. In
4: Chidi says, Chizaba is right. Some houses are isolated and unfenced, making a young lady that lives there an easy target.
2: So what we're saying is nobody should even be a target, right? That's the society we want to live in, where, I mean, you can live where you can afford and know that nobody is going to trace you to your house to come and rape you or kill you because they asked you out and you said no. But yeah, I mean, at the moment right now, this is what is obtainable, sadly. That's how low we still are as a society.
4: Anyways, is that
3: may I so rest in peace? Yeah. That's important.
2: Sad. And I mean, I'm particularly glad that the perpetrators have been arrested. They confessed it with
3: and
2: their mouths.
3: They've admitted
2: so
3: to it.
2: They would face the consequence of their action.
3: But my issue is that the deterrent is to others. The life has gone.
2: Unfortunately, young girl,
3: 21.
2: Just bride. Because somebody said marry me and you say no. Hey,
4: are you saying marry me?
3: You didn't even say marry me. I said no. No, like the one I was hearing in directions. Hi, beautiful.
2: How do I put this? The need to quickly resort to violence, and it's what an average lady experiences. Every time you go out, somebody asks, maybe calls you, and you say no. You don't even find yourself. See, as you be touches you, you say no. Wasting day your body. Like, I have a right to say no when you do anything to me or when you want to do anything.
1: And let me maybe this is the best time to bring this up. I was talking about the FINA VDM Bass and Bulls online today. Because the allegation FINA is making now is that, you know, there was a time some time ago she lost her sister. An accident involving, I think, a Dangote truck and all of that. And a number of people were trying to, you know, help her get help. At some point, she even said she started talking to the company and they were trying to work something out. But what she's alleging now is that VDM was one of those people that spoiled the case by putting out lies about her, alleging by alleging that she had requested some billions of naira from the company. That's from the Dangote company and all of that. And I think what she's trying to do is to explain why she thinks that was, I mean, why she thought that was, why she thinks VDM spoiled the case. So lately, she has been pushing a narrative that, I mean, there's been a narrative around her now being broke, despite the money, the whole big brother Nigeria. Don't forget that she was a winner. She actually really won.
3: What year did she win?
1: I mean, I can't remember, but I know she won for a few years ago, maybe 3 years ago or thereabout. She actually really won. So I think she's been, yes, she's been online talking about her financial status of whatever it is and admitting that she's now broke and that she didn't know to invest the money she made from the competition and she was just trying to help family members and friends. So she was talking about all kinds of things. I mean, what started as
2: FINA
1: what started as FINA just talking about where she is right now in her life. And, you know, she's streaming. So, I mean, people see all kinds of personal stuff. So, you look, at some point, people are talked about, okay, what about the whole your sister's case, Dangote? And she had alleged that VDM had spoiled the case. At some point, issued out all kinds of lies against her. Things that discredited or that reduced her ability to, you know, make more out of that situation. Or to maybe get justice, in quote, for her sister and all of that. And she now alleged that VDM did that because she rejected his advances, sexual advances.
3: Are you kidding me? I've sat up now.
1: And I was like, okay. And, you know, at some point, I think VDM had maybe denied making sexual advances, but and I think a video surfaced yesterday where VDM was seen talking about it. She made... he made sexual advances, so what is wrong with that? And he even admitted to, I mean, if you see the way and manner he was saying is so disrespectfully for me, but he also talked about how she made an advances. She had a chat with Tolani Badge as well, who is another big brother, I mean, who has, at some point was a big brother Niger housemate as well.
3: Yeah, she
1: she's now a DJ.
3: Did that one win?
1: No, is she still a DJ? I know that she also influences for, you know, beauty brands and stuff. No, she totally didn't win.
3: Okay.
1: But she was one of the housemates then. Now, but FINA is alleging that this guy spoiled the case. You know, VDM has a reputation for being like a human rights activist of some sort online. That's the reputation. I mean, he has his followings.
3: Yeah.
1: And a number of times when things happen to people, you will hear things like, go and tell VDM. This Justin Crack... Justice Crack situation as well. At some point they had tried to involve him, but things didn't, I don't know, for some reason they had a fallout as well, because I mean they had a fallout and they had some other people now trying to secure, helping the guy secure bail and all of that. So, but she's alleging that this guy spoiled that case, posted lies about me because I, you know, I didn't say yes to his sexual advances. Now, VDM, as in the latest we're hearing from him, he's not saying I did not.
3: He's owning up to.
1: He's saying that, do you think, I asked you for sex. Then she now
3: said,
1: even your colleague, Tolani Vaj, I don't want to play, but something along that line. I'm asking that let her tell you what she said when I asked her. I mean, she's like, I feel like if he's saying it from the angle of, I think it's more honorable for me as a man, if I want to have sexual relations with you, to come straight, come correct and tell you, this is what I want to have with you, no relationship. And it's up to you to say yes or no, whatever it is. But I mean, it was like, I'm not going to be ashamed. I'm not going to feel bad. But the issue is that the allegation, the lady is leveling is that she's saying you lied against me. You spoiled my case because I said no to you.
3: She knows she can pick it up. She can take it up legally.
1: I don't know about. I mean, that's one of the basis for the bars and bows. And she even dropped some WhatsApp exchanges, conversations that happened between the two of them. And we're like, well, go God.
3: How do we interpret? And the guy did not have any. I think number one, people should stop dropping WhatsApp messages, DMs. People should stop dropping it online.
1: Mm.
3: If you have a case with somebody.
2: Mm. We have a call on.
1: Let's take a call.
3: Then do that.
1: Let us take a call. Don't forget our studio lines are available. 0809-234-5913. That is the number to call to join the conversation. That's a WhatsApp number. Send a voice note, send a message, and call as well. Hello, good afternoon.
0: Good afternoon, ladies.
1: Good afternoon. What's your name? Yeah,
0: This is Malik speaking. Mm-hmm. This is Malik speaking. Anyway, the reason why I called is the something said BDM said. I watched the video this morning, and he was saying, not like he was not saying I want to sleep with you. You know, we are talking. And he said, whenever he sees her, he has this imagination of, you know, this sexual odd, you know? Like you say, PJ, oh, more, you go good, though. You go good, back, how do you go that way? I don't even understand me. Not like he said indirectly that I want to sleep with you.
1: But he suggested it.
3: What's the difference?
1: But the thing is that...
0: Wait. No, there's a difference if you are gisting with somebody. You're my friend. I can say, Omo, you tight, I don't imagine, say, if I can't go down that area. This is free talk. We are my two of us are talking, friends. Two of us are talking.
3: I don't understand.
1: But Malik, the question is that did he admit that conversation happened around the time she was having that issue?
0: He said he's a man, that the both of them are adults, and they had a such.
4: You're not answering the question, Malik. You're not answering the question.
1: This talk you are saying happened. Did it happen around the time Fina just lost her sister was in the hospital, her leg removed?
0: The date he produced.
1: Malik, we can no longer hear you.
3: Please, Malik, I need you to tell me whether this thing is right or wrong. Please.
1: So for me,
3: Malik is acting like it is right and there's nothing wrong with it.
1: No, hold on. For me, the question is not even about whether she's right or she's wrong. For people who have seen the video, is it proper for you to come out to the public? Because even the Tolani bag that he mentioned, the name, it's not as if she's even
3: involved
1: in this case. But for you to randomly
5: is come out going down to say,
1: I will ask this person for sex. I did this one.
5: That's why you being
1: was all of
5: he's
1: that
5: always been crude like that.
1: And that was why I said it's like wonder and tell kind of a situation, but not really. Is that okay? I mean, because me, I felt a little bit. I feel like, I'm not Tolani Badge, but
3: it's an insult.
1: I kind of feel like, bro, did you even like? I'm not even
3: in disregard
1: in between you and Fina. Like, I don't even know anything about this. And in the video he released, he didn't even say what her response was. But I mean, so what was the reason? Like, why did you put that out? Just mentioning a name like that. Giving her, I mean, I don't know how it comes off, but I don't know, it rubs off somehow. And I think we should be having
3: like there's some conversations that it just shows that a lot of people are not, because I just went to X now. I've just seen like one frame, and see, guys, some things should not be done.
1: Let's take another call. Hello, good afternoon.
6: Hello, good afternoon.
1: Good afternoon.
3: Good afternoon.
6: Yeah, this is Moses calling from Suleri.
1: Hi, Moses. Welcome.
6: Okay, please. I want to answer the question you asked from the last caller before the call went off.
1: Okay.
6: From the message, from the screenshot of Fina chats, it's strictly written there boldly that it was 2024. And the sister's accident was last year, 2025. So, from the video that the VDM made, I don't know the one that you saw, VDM said it clearly that he didn't never ask her for sex. But even if he did, like,
3: what does it mean? Even if he did, which means that there's possible,
4: there's a probability that
6: even if, like, is that wrong for her? Like, did he do anything wrong for an adult to ask another child? Like, is he married or is she an underage girl that what is wrong in asking her out? So I don't know why was the issue, but from the date of she's trying to whip up sentiment that is because he refused VDM, that's why the whole thing happened, it's a lie. Because from her own chat that she posted is 2024 and the accident of her sister was last year. So what did she, I don't even, it is well with her, it is really
3: so
6: well.
3: So the question is that, did he speak to the chat, like that chat, was it AI generated? Or, I mean, did he deny having that kind of a chat with her? Whether it was in 2024 or in 2025?
6: He said, that's from the video I saw, it's like, is AI generated? Like, so that's...
3: Yeah, now it's AI generated.
4: Yeah, okay.
3: So it's AI generated.
4: Oh, it's not the real...
3: Thank you so much.
4: Because
3: let me explain something. If guys, me, I'm not even interested in my own point of view. Is not from whether it is 2027 or 2020. That's not my own business. My own business is this. Number one, there are ways that you speak, and that just speaks to the fact that some people are crude. So, and uncultured. And uncouth.
4: And like I mentioned, for me, the question today is not even whether or not he asked her out.
3: That is not even the issue.
4: But you see, the part of the video that I saw that make me want to think twice or just ask more questions was when he randomly name called another person who had little or nothing to do with it, and it was boasting about how I asked her for sex as well. You know,
3: like, seriously, like I don't understand.
4: I don't know
3: what trained these people.
4: You know, I'm like, you don't even.
7: These are people's mentors.
4: And then in the same video, he didn't say as to whether the person accepted or not, but you just randomly felt the need. So is
3: that one will just rush and go and
4: which will make me to now ask: is kissing and telling like, is it now like a
7: way of life?
4: Is it now acceptable? Because that kind of a conversation about people on the social media space. Because to be honest, this VDM Fina back and forth at this level, at this point, is still he said, she said, and whatever it is. But it's the other person who I'm not quite sure.
3: The guy feels that it's normal. And do you know what?
4: It's to boost
3: this even makes me feel that, you know, there are some things that some guys say that street cred for them is the number of girls that they can come out and say that they slept with. And I know growing up, there used to be some guys that would lie in school and say, I slept with this. It's when you hear your name and you're like, excuse me, and you drag the guy to the principal's office and, you know, it's an open assembly thing. Then when the guy now starts saying, no, I did not say, no, I meant, no, I...
4: It's AI generated.
3: Then there was no AI generated. Now. So they'll say, I did not say that, it's my friend that misconstructed, and then the guy's going to lose street cred and all.
4: Hey,
3: see,
4: God.
3: For goodness sake, there are so many things to test your intelligence. There are so many things.
4: So, all I'm trying to say is that it's coming online to say, I've asked this person for sex, I've asked this person for
3: as
4: sex.
3: As what now?
4: Is it now a flex? Like, is this a behavior that is acceptable for us as a
8: people?
4: My problem
8: is that people would not now shame him.
4: Because the way he says in the video that you want to ask her what her response was, and he gave like a smile, like it was a smirk, and I'm like, okay,
3: his response, Tolani Badge response.
4: I mean, he said, I mean, maybe we're interested. If we want to know what her response was, we should ask.
3: No.
8: I won't even be shocked if they start going to Tolani Badge's team.
3: The girl will soon set camera lights now. Be ring letter.
4: Unfortunately, I'm not sure she's not that type. But let's take this call. Good afternoon.
9: Hello, good afternoon.
1: Hi.
7: Yeah, my name is John.
1: Okay, welcome, John, very quickly.
7: Yeah. Okay, there are all shades of right and wrong in this whole thing, okay? The guy that called earlier just told you that the message that Fina sent was 2024. The accident happened 2025, okay? So maybe she was trying to give some kind of sentiments or try to find reason for why the case didn't go the way she expected.
1: So would you let me say something? Sorry for cutting you. Would you let me quickly say something to that so that then we can go on? So, because I've tried to also look at it. If imagine you as a lady, a guy asks you out 2024, or let's say a guy asks you out 2024, in 2025,

0: way it's easy to analyze this thing if you listen to it till the end. He said that, this is an example, I asked Tolani Badge for this. She said no, she just wanted them to be friends, and they are friends like that. That's what he said there.
1: Is that an acceptable behavior in the public space?
0: No, Olaoluwa, if, for example...
1: Is that an acceptable behavior?
0: No, but I don't see anything wrong if you're accusing me of something that I didn't do, and then I'm saying that, I'm holding up here, I did it here, but she said, no, I don't think there's anything wrong there.
2: Really?
3: Or somebody...
1: No, no, so who was... Did anybody accuse him of having anything to do with, you know, Tolani? No. So, what was the need for the Tolani mention? That's the question.
2: Low self-esteem.
1: The name calling, what was the need for that?
2: Low self-esteem. Completely.
0: Yeah, I agree with you. There was no need for that. But when you are saying that, is it wrong? Wrong means outrightly wrong.
1: Is it acceptable?
0: Calling somebody else's name to give an answer. It is not nice to have, but you cannot just say it is.
2: So to you is acceptable, you don't have a problem with it, do you? That's what he's saying, and
0: if someone is trying to explain a particular matter and he decides to say, ask so so and so person, is that wrong by asking another person to go and verify from this person, I did this and this did not work out, is it wrong to give an instance with another person?
1: There are times we don't write reviews. This is an unsolicited review.
2: Unsolicited review.
1: Like, we never ask for the review. Why are you?
3: Not ask this person. He's saying, I did the same to this person.
2: To show that you can approach anybody.
1: Anyways.
3: You know the problem.
2: It's not that they are acting. It just shows that most of them, that is what they do.
3: I have the audacity to ask anybody.
4: He could have as well said, if we're maybe another woman, for example, that you consider, I can ask her. That's what it is.
2: No, because to him, in his own rating, Tolani Badge is high up there. Higher than Fina in his own rating. So he's trying to say, I asked somebody who is higher. Mm-hmm. And then who are you that are...
4: Let's not act like we don't know what he's trying to do.
2: Excuse me, low self-esteem. He's trying to say, I ask somebody who is higher. Mm-hmm. And then who are you that are...
4: Let's not act like we don't know what he's trying to do.
2: Excuse me, low self-esteem is a mental health issue that needs to be solved. Yes, and it looks like when you want... Because when there is an issue, you talk about the issue on ground. You don't need to start dragging anybody that is at the side on it. Into the issue.
1: All right.
2: Kind of gutter behavior.
5: You ring the bell for me after I'm done, but let's go on.
1: It's okay. What's your name?
5: Okay. I go by the name Radio Mouth. I listen to this show a lot. I am calling from Calgary in Alberta. And it's morning over here. So I've been listening to the conversation, and I just wanted to chip in real quick. I think that you ladies are not being fair when it comes to this situation. Okay. And let me first clear it. I have two beautiful daughters. I just walked up from school. I just got to my neighborhood now. I'll do anything to protect the rights of women.
3: Okay.
5: But I realized that there's this thing. Yes, I will, because I am the son of a mother. I have a wife. I have sisters and I have daughters.
3: Okay.
5: But wow. I think that we are being very unfair when it comes to this situation. First of all,
1: hold on. All we ask is a question.
5: Wait. You see that question thing you do? You did very well. You put this question in the corner and say, answer this question, yes or no. This is not a yes or no issue. These are two adults, right? And we must understand the generation we're dealing with. These guys are free. They say things the way they like. They behave the way they like, both male and female. Look, when I used to work in Nigeria, right? I used to work in the advertising industry. HR would tell ladies to say, hey, you want your brief off that guy? You understand? Go and rub his head. Sit on his lap. Do this, do that. And the ladies will come and do all those things, and they will get their briefs done. We all play. Now, everything has become so sensitive. Now, in this issue here, these guys, there's a history to this problem. Let's not isolate it. There's a history. Himself and Fina have problems. And now she's pulling out this card. And then we're asking the question, was he right? No. We may not like VDM. You ladies may not like his approach, the way he sounds. You know, he's arrogant, I know. But

0: truth about this situation is not the way you guys are analyzing it. You're separating their generation, the way they talk to themselves, the way they have more sex, they do more drugs.
1: Wait, hold on. This generation you are talking about, is it not still this our generation?
2: Is it not this our generation?
0: So you see, when you're dealing with research and demographics and things like that, you need to understand that though there's a generation, there are also generations and generations, because you have late millennials who are very close to the Gen Zs. For instance, my brother is a late millennial. He was born in the middle 90s. Do you understand? His thinking, his pattern, the way he behaves, very close to the Gen Zs. Do you understand? So you will not just say this is a huge block. You understand? The way I think at my age in the 40s is very different from the way a 30-year-old guy would think, who may be a late millennial. You understand? So we need to analyze those things clearly. So for us, for you ladies, and also don't forget that you're three ladies or four ladies in the studio. We must find that balance so that you don't look as if you people just don't like this guy, or you're just against men.
1: All right, thank you.
0: I can sense the bias heavily.
1: Thank you. I'd like to get the question before I go.
0: Okay.
1: No, we're going to have to let you go.
2: Well, we'll let you go, but I want to think about the question as you've gone. As you've gone, think of the question. In Calgary, if a man says this in Calgary or wherever, if a man comes out and says this, we will, and then will the law be
1: I don't think it's a legal law issue.
2: I want to know whether law is going to be nice to him, because he also gave an example.
1: I have a problem with that.
2: The girl should go and sit on the lap.
1: I have a problem with that. If you are in a workplace and you're supposed to do your job and you don't do it, then somebody needs to, even if it's the guy that has to do something, I have a problem. That in itself is a problem. It's encouraging what should not be encouraged, what should not be accepted.
2: And whether or not people,
1: and it happens, does not make it normal.
2: It doesn't mean we'll sit here and agree that it's acceptable. No, he has said it's normal. That is what he just said. And then he said better that he has sisters and daughters and everybody.
1: Whether or not it's normal, is it acceptable? Is it acceptable behavior?
2: I'm not saying it.
1: I did not sit here and tell you that people don't go online and kiss and tell. We've had all kinds of cases. The question I asked, and that was why I wanted to make it about the question, and you said, did I ask a question in a particular way? Is it acceptable or not?
2: And then
1: I wouldn't want to wade into the FINA VDM she says she, because as far as I'm, at this point, it's still she said, he said. I said that. And I told you what the focus of my question is. This behavior of casually name dropping another person, it's not like you're talking to your friends like at the beer parlor or something. You are online.
3: And in a society where
1: thousands of people watching you, is it acceptable?
3: In a society where you know how quick they shame women when it comes to some people, sexual issues,
1: and they don't want
3: to. You know how people come all out to publicly shame women when it comes to sexual issues. That's not the time to, you know, have another argument with another woman, and then you just bring one woman that does not have any contribution to the issue whatsoever, and join her.
1: Let me quickly speak to this. I mean, I don't know how people jump into certain conclusions. When we talk about cases or stories, or it's not because we hate those people. You know, some people have, whether or not you like VDM, and that's the issue. Whenever anything around him comes up, and maybe it's on the table, we're having a conversation about something similar or so, some people feel the need to automatically feel like it's because we hate him or we don't like him. Or see, as perfect or lovely as you think you are, he is, it's not impossible for him to get certain things wrong.
3: Mm-hmm.
1: It's not impossible for him to maybe do things that are unacceptable. So, I mean, we talk about all kinds of people here as well. The president does something, we talk about it.
2: We just dissed the president and APC.
1: We just analyzed it.
2: Like some minutes ago.
1: We talk about insecurity. We talk about all kinds of social issues. Some people bring their marital issues to the public.
3: Mm-hmm.
1: Sometimes we analyze them, and I keep saying that the purpose of all of this is so that we can learn. you know, we can pick, there can be a take home, I mean, to understand the technicalities, the difficulties, the complications that sometimes arise with relationships like this, and we can learn something. So this whole idea of we don't like VDM, we, I beg.
2: Has there been a conversation
1: not even that serious
2: about that beforehand?
1: So I feel like it's people who love him that get very emotional when, you know, people are having a conversation around something he might have done or not. Let's just be very normal about this.
4: I want to say something. I observed something when we started talking about VDM. We talked about how our men need to be raised. And I know most times the men call in to put in one or two. But immediately we start talking about VDM. So men are even calling in to say it's a normal thing for them, for men to just say some things. The first person that called, I was like, hey, man can just be having a conversation with you and just be saying certain things. Now, those things is not normal. Because you're doing it and amongst your male folks is normal. It's not normal for women. You don't look at us and most times sexualize us and imagine how we're going to look like or how we're going to be. When, especially when you know you don't have such relationship with that person. It's a different thing if you're trying to be normal with your wife and maybe she wears a particular dress and you guys are about to go out for dinner or something and you say certain things to her. It's normal. You don't do that to a woman and say it's normal. It's not normal. It might be normal to you, maybe you were raised that way, maybe you were in secondary school, you guys do certain things. Because you don't live with it or grow with it, it is not normal.
1: So, my own is that a number of men have called in to say it's not acceptable behavior. Some men have come to say it's normal, it's acceptable behavior. No,
2: she's talking about the people that called in.
1: No, I'm not reacting to what she's saying. I'm just saying I'm going somewhere else. So, which means that to a number of men, they see, it as something... There's no big deal in it.
2: In objectifying women.
1: While it's not even just about objectifying women. While some men feel like it's more like along the kiss and tell terrain. While some people feel like it is. But the question now is that for a woman, how does it feel? I mean, for the people involved, for the people whose names have been called, I wouldn't be sure what it feels like because their relationship with him also has a role to play in how that goes.
2: Yeah.
1: But I know that as a third party, or maybe not a party from the outside, I don't know, I just kind of felt a kind of way about it. Now, nobody's, is hating on him. I'm just talking about the way I felt when I saw that video as a woman. I was like, I don't know about you. Is this something that you feel like largely is nothing?
2: It's normal.
1: It's cool.
2: It's something that is
3: wait. What? Which part of the whole video are
1: the
3: you?
1: Same part, the same part. The
2: name calling.
3: I don't think it's party. Cool to. I mean, what he did to just call out somebody that was not involved in whatever it is that's happened between him and Fina, right? Which was Tolani Badge. I didn't think it was cool to have just called, especially like I said earlier, especially in a society that's quick to shame a woman when it comes to sexual issues. You know, they're quick to drag a woman through the mud, right? I don't think it was cool to have just called her in like that. Whatever issue you have with Fina, you should trash it for however long you want to. But there was really no need to call her out like that in the whole thing.
1: And I'm seeing messages. Please, let us not... The question I asked was, is it acceptable behavior? I didn't ask why did he call out, because I get a lot of people explaining why. The question I ask is it acceptable behavior?
2: Yes or no?
1: Yes or no? Or if you want to explain your yes or your no, then you are open
2: yes
1: to
2: with your explanation. He
3: already answered it's not appropriate. That's what we're talking about. The fact that it's not appropriate.
1: So somebody goes to somewhere now and do something criminal or do something bad, of course, if you give them a mic, they'll give you why they did it.
3: It's if we say because he's hungry.
1: Does it make the behavior acceptable? No, that's what I want to know. Is it acceptable or not? And sometimes it is the way the society generally processes certain events. Sometimes you even get you scared, because if this is how a number of people think,
3: I'm quite disappointed be the word for the example our caller gave of HR asking you to go and sit on a guy's lap in work to get your breath. Like, when did we normalize such behavior?
1: Maybe it's usual, but is it acceptable?
3: Why? It's wrong. Those are
1: the questions I want to ask.
2: That's what I'm asking, that where he is now.
3: It's wrong.
2: As an HR,
3: with the HR, I asked a lady to go and do that to get a brief from a guy.
2: That the HR insinuated that. That's a lot of problem already now.
3: And then he said, we've become so sensitive.
1: Taiwo of Dolphin.
2: Please, let's be sensitive.
1: Hello, ladies. I have to ask, are you being sincere in asking why VDM name dropped Stolani Badge? That's not what I'm not asking. I did not ask why. I did not ask anybody why. What I asked is it appropriate? I would have thought the reason is obvious. He used that as an example to illustrate that there was nothing wrong in him asking Fina, which I also mentioned. I also wonder, this part you are trying to explain to me, I even said it first. But the question is, was it appropriate? See, it was not even supposed to be about him. I just wanted this conversation to be about appropriate behavior. What is not appropriate behavior? But since you boom, now I've roved it around him. The only reason why his name came out was because he was the one who did the video and he was the one who did the name dropping. If it were to be someone else, it wouldn't have been about him. It's about, is this appropriate behavior or not?
2: I even need to Google the guys. Like, the guy is a savior or something.
3: VDM.
2: Like, seriously.
1: To be honest, I think he has actually helped some people.
3: He has,
1: you know, his followers. He's done some philanthropic work. He has helped some people, you know, get justice in several cases. And I am the kind of person that also recognizes that. For some people who follow him and love him, I can understand why. But sometimes that somebody is doing good in some area does not automatically mean that they must be unquestionable in other areas. Or certain, we cannot use something that they've done as a case study for a conversation we are having about appropriate behavior or inappropriate behavior.
4: Now, why we should even use it as a case study is because of the influence this person builds.
3: And exactly.
4: If this person can do certain things and you see nothing wrong in it, that means you're already blowing a leaf from it and saying, oh, it's normal to do it.
3: Now, but
4: I work for our generation. I'm serious.
1: Back to Taiwo of Dolphin. Was it appropriate? Definitely not. I can accept that your questioning is sincere, but it would mean you are looking at it from a different point of view. Maybe.
4: No,
1: we all cannot look at things from the same point of view.
4: There's no universal POV.
1: Mr. Anonymous says, ladies, there are boys and there are men. Most times people blur the lines. Just like there are women, there are ladies and there are girls. VDM is not my man of the year, and he has a history of being extremely raw. So his vituperations should not shock anyone. Okay. I mean, I'm not here to say, should we be shocked? Should we not be shocked?
2: Me, I'm shocked. It's acceptable. I'm shocked, actually. Me, I'm first of all shocked first before you're even saying all these things, because I was like, all right. I can say that.
1: Very quickly, one more.
5: Good afternoon. This is Amaka. I'm coming from Satellite Town.
1: Welcome, Amaka. Go on.
5: Yeah, I've missed you guys a lot.
3: Aww.
4: I miss you too.
5: It is sad to like listen to what's going on today. Some of the callers that have called in. You know, this culture of too much explanation is why we are where we are as a country, as a people. Somebody does something, instead of it to tackle the issue, they are trying to give us reason why the person did what they did. Is it right or wrong? Say yes or no and move. Like, why are we trying to justify bad behavior? How about where we are as a nation? May God help us.
2: Thank you so much, Amaka.
1: I will say this. I hope that a number of men would listen, or boys or guys.
2: No, they said there's a difference between the boys will listen, because the men, we believe that the men are structured enough.
1: Everybody should not just to listen.
2: So the boys, please.
1: That something feels okay and fun and normal to you as a man.
2: A boy.
1: Or as a male.
2: A male homosapien.
1: It does not automatically make it okay or final. See, as a society, when it comes to abuse, gender abuse, and see, we've come a long way. We know where we are coming from. You get what I'm saying now? Mm-hmm. We know where we are coming from. We're coming from a world where at some point people felt it was normal for you to sleep with a 6-year-old mm-hmm. girl, marry
3: it was
1: normal
3: for you to even call her your wife.
2: No, marry a baby safe as soon as she's born.
1: There was a video that still went viral today.
2: This is my wife.
1: A lady was walking, and I think she had like a short dress, just one of these mini dresses. And in public, a grown up man went there and tapped her behind.
2: What did she do to him immediately?
1: She looked back, every other person there were guys,
3: they were laughing,
1: and they were laughing. And she moved on. And guess what? In the comment section, everybody was about why did she wear a short dress?
2: I don't understand.
1: And that's one of the reasons why I asked you that. Sometimes I can't be sure whether we're actually making progress. Because certain things will happen. Yes, in some quarters, you will find people act, you know,
2: responsibly.
1: But if you see the number of people that will still defend bad behavior, you'll be shocked.
3: Well, why I say we're making progress is...
1: I mean, you have a right to
3: your
1: opinion.
3: If you follow certain people, there are still... In the multitude of the people who are thinking stupidly, there are still people who have...
1: But it has always been like that 20 years ago, too.
3: The number of people that are like that now was nothing compared to what it used to be.
1: I would just say is that
2: right now we have structures in place right now to checkmate behaviors. I mean, that's what I would just say.
3: I'm not saying
1: I'm not arguing. It's okay for you to feel the way, but me, I still stand. I'm still concerned. But you see, because there was a time when people will literally, guys will gather, you know, talk about a lady who literally be walking, and in fact guys will lie or say things about I've slept with this person, I've slept with it, and it's just a joke. It's just like a joke, and everybody will laugh. I'm very sure the people that were laughing, it sounded funny to them. But from the perspective of the girl, you get what I'm saying? From other perspectives, it doesn't make it right. That something feels normal to you, there's a reason why it feels normal, probably because that has always been the order of the day. It does not make it right. It does not make it, you know, appropriate behavior. That in so many offices, they will ask ladies to go and sit on a guy's lap to get a simple task done. It may seem normal because that is the practice. Does it make it right?
4: Now,
1: no.
4: These are the same men that will come out to complain that, oh, these ladies don't want to walk. They are doing OS or whatever. When you are making it normal for them to go sit on men's lap to get the job done, then they feel like, oh, what is the need for going to work?
2: Because if I'm sitting on his lap to get the job done for you,
3: disappointing example.
2: What kind of example is that?
3: Like, please don't even say that. Nah, not on radio. Like, I was so disappointed. You fall my hand big time. Ew.
2: If it's just that the bell, we then have rung it already. And he actually told us that by the time we are done, we're not going to take back our ringing of the bell. He actually said it.
1: So, to be honest, this thing, I just thought it was going to be a simple, acceptable, and we'll move on. But when people now started making it look as if there was, I mean, with the defense and the explanation. We know these explanations. We know. But despite the explanation, is it because if you want to talk about approach life like this, there are so many reasons for people to commit crimes. If they go by those reasons, then everybody will be committing crimes.
2: Someone can say, I'm hungry, and because I was hungry and I don't have a job, I've been looking for a job, so that's why I now decided to go and rob.
4: Is enough reason?
1: Amaka from Satellite. Okay, the energy we use to explain if we apply seem to doing the right thing, we will all be in a better place as a people. You know, guys, interestingly, I wanted to be able to bring up some other issues. We're going to have to push those out up to tomorrow or so, because there are all kinds of developments, marital development and stuff.
3: I mean, imagine your daughter being told by the HR to go and sit on a man's lap to get the job done.
2: Now, what will you do as a father?
1: Okay, imagine a number of fathers don't even have issues with it.
3: Actually,
2: are you serious?
1: Yes, I'm telling you.
2: Are you sure?
3: I wasn't on the show. Oh, you were not on the show. This
1: fathers are giving their to allow you to marry.
2: No, that's a different matter. Now somebody will come home and say, my daughter, that's when you see men. I don't believe that men will become with that kind of thing. I believe that they will scatter ground in that office.
1: In a world where we have reports of these same fathers sleeping, defiling their own children.
2: God help us.
1: I'm won't be surprised. I'm not shocked as well. In fact, nothing will shock me again. But the question is that is this acceptable? And unfortunately, as a society, it is the things that we accept that will continue to happen,
2: and that is what is going to form the basis of our culture.
1: That is what will form our constitutions, because some constitutions are man-made based on what people generally feel is acceptable or not. Those are the mindsets we're going to build laws on. That's how we're going to be treating ourselves.
2: At this point, it's
1: time for us to go.
3: If I'm the CEO of that company, I'll first sack that HR. We don't know your job.
2: Is it the HR first?
3: That's waiting to be sacked.
2: The HR goes, the next thing I'm going to do is I'm going to schedule therapy for everybody
3: the men
2: we're going to have behavioral modification for them, you know, so that they will start thinking in a properly acceptable manner.
4: And this just, do you know what's just going through my head, the way with this particular story? That's why ladies now, when we complain about the ladies that are coming out and are seeing their private chefs and COVID, the way they are showcasing everything, because they're getting the job done.
1: All right, we on that note, we'll bring to a close the dish. We'll continue tomorrow. The midday show starts at 11 a.m. all through to 4 p.m. on Lagos Talks Night 1.3. Thank you, Chioma, for your time
4: today. Thank you, Lagos.
1: Cheese Obai, it's nice. The surprise is really.
2: Yeah, it was a good surprise.
4: Nice to meet you, Cheese Obai.
2: And nice to meet you, Chioma.
3: Still shocked that you guys haven't met each other.
4: We haven't.
1: Wow. I think I heard that at some point. Someone said that. I think it was Chioma that said that she's never met you.
3: Anyway, Lagos, my name is Oiza, and we need to start questioning the things we find normal.
2: Oiza, I second that.
1: I am Olaoluwa Awoeba, news lady. It's been Lagos Talks Night 1.3. Coming up right about now is the live drive. And stay tuned. This is the home of conversations. Bye.
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4: Death is not when you no longer breathe in oxygen and breathe out carbon dioxide. 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

Okay, yes, check your time. It is 4:18 p.m. You're listening to 91.3 Lagos Talks. Welcome to the live drive here on Lagos Talks. I get to be with you up until 9 p.m. and I hope you had a good time on the midday show. That happens from 11 up until 4. Before that, preceding that is the early edition up until 11 o'clock, all the way from 6 in the morning. So we get to keep you entertained, informed, you know, up to speed with what's been happening locally and internationally. It's election season, so a lot of people right now are just getting in that groove. I don't think we've ever had a dramatic time like this as far as elections are concerned at this level. Usually the drama starts when the real general election starts, but right now it feels like if you don't make it at the primaries, then your chances become slimmer at the general election. So kudos to all the people who have been successful at the primaries of their respective political parties. I have a few people who have been successful that I've interviewed in the past here on this platform, so that has been a good run for these people. Some other people maybe not so successful, but either ways, it's been a fantastic period. Exciting, I must say, and also quite controversial, I must include. Quite controversial from a couple of angles as far as the Electoral Act is concerned, as far as the umpire and their role during the elections are concerned. Many things, many talking points, many angles. But interesting, because here, the Home of Conversations, we get to bring these topical issues to the front burner, and we dissect as much as possible. And of course, most importantly, we want you to join the conversation. Okay, so what is that very crazy, controversial point, unpopular opinion, political opinion of yours that you'd love for everyone to hear, and you don't give a hoot about what they think about it? You can call me and let me know on the show, 0809-234-5913. Okay, good to be back. It's a brand new week. It's Monday, the 25th. It's been raining all day, and I think we're now into that time of the year where it just rains and rains continuously, right? I love it, though. The only downside is that, I mean, for a lot of Nigerians, many people are still living in areas that the drainages are not so fantastic. So any time it rains like this, it's a problem. I saw a picture or a video someone took earlier today around the Kati area. She coming to work, videoing or taking a footage of the flooded environment she had to go through, sticking her legs through the water, the flood. Very unsanitary, but unavoidable at the same time. But then again, sometimes, I don't know, I think a lot of people might see life differently, maybe when they work for international companies, because there's something called a force majeure. A force majeure, you can read about it. It's a clause in a lot of contracts that allow you or excuse you from your legal obligations, whether it's your employment or whatever obligations that you're bound to. It excuses you on the grounds of unavoidable and unforeseeable circumstances or events. You know, so if there's a natural disaster, you know, there's an environmental disaster or something like a flood, you can't be expected to stick your legs into it or swim through it if you cannot pass through it. So if you're living in an area and you're trapped by a flood or some sort of blockade that is beyond your control, then you can invoke the force majeure in your contract, except if your contract does not provide for that. And it's a good angle to have conversations on when it comes to contracts. Your contracts should protect you
in case of unforeseeable circumstances or events like floodings and natural disasters. But you see, a lot of people, because we adjust a lot, and it's a culture of you must show up come what may, you have no excuse kind of culture that we run here, nobody's going to really listen to your excuse for not being able to show up at work because there's a flooding. Because they will tell you that your neighbor that lives near your area came here now, so what's your excuse, you know? Yeah, these are the issues. These are the issues. A big shout out to all the people who have been very resilient, pulling through the flood this morning. It rained from early in the morning, so it wasn't a pleasant commute time for a lot of people who had to leave early today because of the rain and the flood at the time, especially if you're not moving in a car that picked you up from your house on your private car, you know. So not a very pleasant experience for a lot of Lagosians today going to work, but I'm sure that you are all warmed up right now. You still, notwithstanding, were able to pull through work for today, finish up your tasks, and you're good to go right now, perhaps even on the way back home as we speak. Well, it's a live drive, so we're here to keep you company on that commute from work, okay? But what's been your experience so far? For me, I didn't have to leave the house so early, but I've been coping with a power cut. I don't know if it's a general thing, but in my area, since yesterday, when there was a storm, I haven't enjoyed power supply up until this very moment. So I'm hoping that when I get back home after work today, I would have at least power supply. I'm hoping. Okay, a fantastic weekend. Football was the highlight. Arsenal crowned the

0: powerful. Boy, this is a wholly different conflict now. It's now your pride. Your sense of self is on the line. You need to know who you are and what you stand for. What are the values and beliefs that are driving me to fight for this stance on this issue? The more you understand who you are, the more you can try to get your purpose met and stay balanced, even when the other threatens those core values and beliefs. Each side wants to feel appreciated, and yet the last thing they want to do is to appreciate the other side. That's a problem.
1: Listen and understand.
0: When you're in the midst of the conflict, don't talk. Take the first 10 minutes, consciously listen to the other side. What's the value behind their perspective? What's the logic, the rationale? Why do they hold this perspective on immigration or healthcare? Once you truly understand and see the value in their perspective, let them know, I hear where you're coming from. And you know what? That makes sense. There is nothing more in the world that we like than to feel appreciated. Recognize your power to appreciate them. Third, affiliation. What's the emotional connection like between you and the other side? We typically approach these conflict situations as me versus you. My opinion on healthcare versus yours. My party's perspectives on immigration versus yours. That's just going to leave the two of you like rams butting heads.
1: Find common ground.
0: Turn that other person from an adversary into a partner. So it's no longer me versus you, but the two of us facing the same shared problem. Ask the other person, look, what's your advice on how we can get as many of our interests met at the same time? Change the nature of your conversation. Now you put these three things into practice, it can transform your relationships. Imagine what would happen if we started a revolution, but a positive revolution of greater understanding, greater appreciation, greater affiliation, how we could transform politics, how we could transform our country and ultimately our world. I believe it's possible, but it starts with each one of us.
2: Get smarter.
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4: If Africa is poor, why don't we just give them more money?
5: We did. Over $1 trillion. And somehow, poverty grew.
4: That doesn't make sense. Money fixes problems.
5: Only if the system works. Money doesn't build foundations. It just flows through whatever is already there.
4: But aid rebuilt Europe after the war.
5: Europe already had courts, laws, tax systems. Aid didn't create order. It accelerated order that already existed.
4: So Africa just needed more time?
5: It needed institutions. Instead, we sent cash. And cash in weak systems becomes power, not progress.
4: Where did the money actually go?
5: Private jets.
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5: Presidential palaces. Some of it never even touched the people it was meant for.
4: Then why didn't citizens vote those leaders out?
5: Because the leaders didn't depend on citizens. 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No taxes, no accountability, no consequences.
4: But aid still builds schools and sends food, right?
5: Sometimes. But free food kills farmers. Free clothes kill factories. Charity can quietly erase local jobs.
4: So instead of growth, it creates dependence.
5: Exactly. When help never leaves, people stop building. They start waiting.
4: Then what actually makes a country rich?
5: Boring things. Property rights, rule of law, local businesses, governments afraid of their own voters. Not handouts.
4: So the problem was never lack of money.
5: It was lack of systems. You can donate cash. You can't donate accountability. And without that, even $1 trillion disappears.
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0: We discuss.
3: There are too many things fundamentally wrong with the Nigerian law. 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
1: Our friends on WhatsApp are in with messages. I work as a contract staff in one of the banks. We work like Jackie, but get paid peanuts in Nigeria. And Nigeria is just built on a way to oppress the common man.
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0: Hello, everybody. I'm going to start with a question. How many of you know the person sitting next to you from before today? Interesting. So, do you remember the first conversation you ever had with that person? You know, conversations are links, okay? Let's imagine every conversation to be a tiny metal link. And every time you talk to a stranger, a metal link is formed. And every conversation that you have after that moment, the link gets stronger and stronger. And every day, each one of us meets so many strangers. The grocery guy, the cab guy, maybe the receptionist at a new office you went to. And with every conversation, we build new links. Until finally, at the end, we've created a kind of massive worldwide web of conversation. World Wide Web. It's a catchy word. I think I've heard that somewhere. That's it, right? A conversation. It's a fascinating thing. A conversation is an adventure. A conversation gives you a whole new perspective. A conversation opens a door. A conversations can make war, and conversations can make peace. And conversations define who we are as a human race. And think about this. Every single person in your life was once a stranger to you. And you knew nothing about them until you had that first conversation. So I'm here today to tell you to talk to strangers and to have a conversation. And I'm here to tell you how. 7 ways that you can make a conversation with almost anyone. I'm a radio presenter and I love talking to people. I do. I love it. And I'm so glad that I do it for a living. Here's what my day is like, right? Every single morning I go into an empty room and I put on a mic and I have a conversation with 1.6 million people that I can't see. Yeah. You know what the hardest part is though? It's time. In a 4-hour show, I get 20 minutes. That's all the talk there is. And in 20 minutes, I have to convince you that I am your best friend. How do I do that? How do I establish a connection? I have 20 minutes to inform you, to excite you, to engage with you, but most importantly, 20 out of the 20 times that I switch on that mic, I have to leave a smile on your face. Except, I can't see you, I know nothing about you, and I have no way of gauging your reactions. How do you do it? How do you talk to a stranger? Well, my 9 years in radio have taught me these simple little tricks. Strangers, they are everywhere. And we've always been told, don't talk to strangers. But I beg to differ. Every stranger comes with an opportunity to learn something new, an opportunity to have an experience you've never had, or hear a story that you've never heard before. And you've had that moment, right? You're in the room with someone you don't know and you look across the room, you see a stranger and you think, I want to talk to this person. And you can almost hear the first word, but it just won't come out. It kind of gets stuck about here. It kind of goes up and down and you don't know. You know what? Here's my advice. Just say it. What's the worst that can happen? They won't talk to you? Well, they're not talking to you now. The first word, floodgates. I truly believe that the first word acts as a floodgate. You know, once you said the first word, everything else just flows. So keep it simple. A hi, a hey, a hello. And do what every good bowler does. Just gather the enthusiasm, the positivity, the energy. Put on a big smile and say, hi. I know, there's going to be that strange moment right now. Turn to someone sitting next to you, stick your hand out and say hello. Go on. I love the awkward laugh. The why is she making us do this? The first word, floodgates. You know, here's a challenge we face every day. Time. We have 90 seconds on radio and we have to make that conversation with a stranger memorable. So how do you do it? What's the biggest challenge? Honestly, if we get stuck in the rut of, hi, hey, how are you? I'm fine. What's going on? Nothing much. Same old. So tell me what's new. There you go. 45 seconds down, wasted. Right? So here's my advice. Skip the small talk and ask a really personal question. And don't be afraid. Trust me. You will be surprised how much people are willing to share if you just ask. So ask any kind of personal question. Maybe, interesting name. How did your parents think of it? Is there a story behind it? Or how long have you lived in this city? And do you remember the first day you landed here? You see, answers to those questions are always something unique, always something personal. My favorite one to try is, where do you come from and where does your family live? Unfailingly, every single time I sit in a cab, I do this. I ask that question. Where do you come from and where does your family live? Let me tell you a little story. I was coming home one night and I get into this taxi, open the door, sit down. I say, where are you from? Where does your family live? And the 60-year-old Pakistani cab driver goes on to tell me all about his life in Peshawar. We talk about politics, we talk about music, family, his wife, his farm. And 20 minutes later, he is convinced that I am the perfect bride for his 26-year-old college-educated son from Peshawar. And as I'm getting out of the taxi, he's taking out a passport-sized photograph with this look of enthusiasm. I have to say it was a very difficult goodbye. But the moral of the story really is, what starts with a hello can end with a marriage proposal. And that is a warning. Step three, find the me toos. Have you ever met someone who starts a conversation like they're starting a debate? I'm from Delhi. I hate Delhi. Yeah, nothing kills a conversation like a negative. When you meet someone for the first time, make an effort to find the one thing that you and that other person might have in common. When you start at that point and then move outward from there, you will find that all of a sudden the conversation becomes a lot easier. And that's because the both of you are suddenly on the same side of something. And that's a really powerful feeling. Now, what could you possibly have in common with a stranger, you ask? It could be anything, right? You're both in the same place at the same time. Maybe you're from the same country. Maybe you both like the winter or you're longing for it to rain. I don't know, you'd find something. When you find me too, you automatically have a kind of buy-in from the other person. Trust me, that's helpful. Pay a unique compliment. I read somewhere, the people will forget what you do and they'll forget what you say, but they will never forget how you made them feel. So be generous and go out and give someone a nice, full compliment. So I have this belief about a compliment immunity meter, and it comes from this experience I had when I met this gorgeous supermodel, right? And I look at her and I say, wow, you're beautiful. And there is no reaction on her face. And I think to myself, how? That's when I realized she is immune to the word beautiful. She's probably heard it 100,000 times today. And if she's on social media, she's heard it 1,000,000 times today. There are some words that each of us have developed an immunity to. It could be nice, it could be awesome, it could be cool. Stay away from these. Try and construct a compliment that's unique and genuine, and you don't have to lie. Really. When you look at someone and say, I love how when you smile, it's like your nose smiles and then your eyes smile and your ears smile, even your forehead smiles, and suddenly the whole person is just smiling. You see, I hope that's a compliment you're not going to forget for a while. Pay a unique and genuine compliment. Ask for an opinion. All of us have opinions, trust me. And we all want them to be heard. And everybody wants validation. So go on and ask for an opinion. And that's when you open up a two-way street. That's when the real communication begins. And you will be surprised how much you can pick up about a person just by asking their opinion on something pretty generic. Here's a mistake that some people make. They ask your opinion about something really difficult. It feels almost intimidating. In a room full of very well-informed people, and someone was to come up to me and say, "So what do you think about the way the oil prices have affected the real estate market in Dubai?" I feel a bit cornered. I feel like I might fail, and this is an examination, and that's the lesson. Nobody needs to fail at a first-time conversation. Just ask something simple. Keep it generic. How do you like your coffee? When was the last time you watched a movie? What did you think of it? And when somebody gives you their opinion, really listen. Don't listen to reply. Listen to listen. There's a difference. And that brings me to my next point. Be present. I know you've been through this. I know I have. You're pouring your heart out to someone and they're like this. Yeah, go on, keep talking. I can multitask. What's with the Wi-Fi? You know, when someone's trying to communicate with you, the least you can do is really be in that conversation. Just be wholeheartedly present. Just be there. And oh, my favorite part, make eye contact. Trust me, eye contact is where all the magic happens. You can feel the conversation. And trust me, when you're looking at someone in the eye, 9 out of 10 times, they will not dare look away. Right? Now, if only I could look into the eyes of 1.6 million people, I would not have to worry about you guys tuning out during the ad breaks. That brings me to this. My favorite point, because I think it's got a catchy name. Name, place, animal, thing. You remember that game? Remember the little details about a person. Remember their name. It's so important. It's awful when you meet someone for the 18th time and you say, "You must be Paul." No, Peter. Something with a P and it ends with... It's terrible. Remember someone's name and say it back to them. You have no idea how important you're making them feel. And that's not the only detail. Remember all the other details as well. The places they like to go to, the places they've been to, the places they want to go to, their pets' names, how their pets been feeling lately, the things they like. Remember their children's names. That's such a winner. And remember their wives' names and their girlfriends' names. Just don't mix up the last two because that could be disastrous. Remember these little things about people and repeat it back to them. Ask, be genuinely interested. And automatically you kind of become an investor in their well-being. So they feel responsible to you to keep that conversation going. So there we go. 7 amazing ways that you can make conversation with anyone. And 7 reasons why you should use the break that's going to come up to talk to a stranger that you don't know. I'm going to end with this analogy. A conversation is like reading a book. You can turn to any page you want. You can flip to your favorite chapter. You can read as long as you want, and you can read what you want. And every person, trust me, is a really good book. And it saddens me so much that entire human lives are being boiled down to 140 characters and catchy headlines, because that's not what we are. We are not abridged versions. We are entire human stories. We deserve more from each other. So what are you going to do in this big world that we call the library? Are we going to walk around and look at the hardbound copies and read the titles? Or are you going to actually reach for a book, open a page, and start reading a story. You decide. Thank you.
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3: Okay, welcome back. You're listening to 91.3 Lagos Talks. It is still a very cool Monday evening, 25th of May 2026. This is the live drive. And right now, we have some time on our hands to take a look at what's been happening locally. We'll take a look at what's been happening here in Lagos. And at the national level, like I mentioned, it's election season. So I'd love to know what your thoughts are as to what you've witnessed so far as the primaries are concerned. We'll take a look at who has been active lately. Okay, you're listening to 91.3 Lagos Talks. I mean, on the top of the table this evening has to be updates coming in from the ADC, the presidential primary election. And I can confirm now that today former Vice President Atiku Abubakar cast his ballot in the African Democratic Congress presidential primary election. He voted at the Ajia ward, that's a polling unit in Jimeta Yola, Adamawa State, alongside other party members participating in the ADC presidential primary. So the ADC is slugging it out as far as the primaries are concerned. And I mean, the man himself has been very positive, calling it democratic so far as the process is concerned. So you can tell maybe where that is headed to. I think it's almost a no-brainer, but for the sake of professionalism, we will keep it this way. He has cast his vote. He's participating. They're employing a direct primary option within the ADC. Well, he wasn't alone. Former Minister of Transportation and ex-River State Governor Rotimi Amaechi also participated today. He casted his vote at Ward 5 in Ubimai Ekwiri local government area of River State. So it's been held simultaneously, of course, across all the wards in Nigeria. They're using the direct method. I mean, it's basically a situation where if you've been accredited by the party, you stand or queue openly behind your preferred candidates and so on and so forth. That's the way it is as far as that is concerned. So three aspirants are in the race for the ADC presidential ticket ahead of the 2027 general election. That's Atiku Abubakar, Rotimi Amaechi, and there's also Hayatu Deen, as an economist and a banker, Mohammed Hayatu Deen. All of them have been, of course, cleared after screening by a panel. That panel was led by the former Cross River State Governor, Senator Liel Imoke. So for Atiku now, a lot of people are concluding that this is his final attempt at becoming president. This is his final bid, his final, you know, attempt at presidency. So let's wait for the results. I mean, today's results essentially will be one of the most consequential decisions that the ADC has made since its reactivation as a major opposition platform. But even that tag as a major opposition is being contested by the NDC, you know. So I mean, ever since some political juggernauts jumped ship and headed to the NDC. So interesting talking points right there. The ADC having their primaries would wait and see what the conclusion of that exercise will be. Okay, let's talk about the Lagos House of Assembly, House of Rep primary winners so far. You should actually start tracking who and who are winning these primaries and would eventually win the election, so we can know who and who is responsible for your area, so you know what to say. Some people don't know who represents them, and these are the people who speak for you. So when you have an issue that should be taken to the federal level or the state level, and the person is just keeping mute, maybe there's a problem or local issue in your environment, there's a junction, there's a drainage, or there's a terrible infrastructure damage somewhere in your area, you know who to call. There are people who are like literally your class captains, you know, like we had class captains back in the school. They are the ones who go to the staff room and speak and say, oh, the class A or class B needs, or haven't been able to get this or that. They are the ones. A lot of times, the culture is to focus on the federal level and everything. The president has never been to some parts of Lagos, even if he's a city boy. He hasn't been to your streets. There's a big chance he hasn't ever stepped feet on your street before. But guess who has stepped foot on your street? Your rep member is expected. Even he himself, there's a big chance that he hasn't stepped foot on your street. But he's meant to oversee governance at that level. Your street, your bus stops, you know, the drainages, even the roads to an extent. He speaks for you. So I'm going to go through some of the names that have emerged victorious, at least for the primaries that have been concluded, because these are the guys who would compete at the general elections, and one of them who become your rep member or your new representative at either the state level or the federal level. Okay, you're listening to 91.3 Lagos Talks. This is a live drive. My name is Kola Wole. I'll go for this quick break. I'll come back and we'll talk about Lagos. This is the recap.
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17: 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Feel free to join the conversation this evening. I mean, what's your take on the primaries so far? What are your thoughts so far? Do you have strong opinions as far as the process is concerned? What would make a lot of Nigerians be enthusiastic about the elections come 2027? What do you think would be that one trigger that could get people back in interest as far as the elections are concerned? Because as much as possible, you cannot undermine the power of the process, of being a part of the process, because some people would say, oh, it's done and dusted even before you participate. But I beg to differ. It's easier to manipulate when people don't participate, and that's what it is. It's easier to manipulate elections when people are disinterested, when there's apathy, voter apathy, when people are not interested, they don't want to have anything to do with it. They've run with this narrative or this propaganda that votes don't count. It doesn't make any sense when you say votes don't count, because if they didn't need your vote, I don't think they'll be going out and out to spend a lot of money, you know, campaigning, even risking campaigning and risking sanctions. Even when the EFC, I mean, not the EFCC now, even when the umpire, INEC, hasn't thrown open the window for campaigns to start, we still see a lot of people campaign here and there, even media houses. We get the pressure from them and they say they want to come and start. They won't talk about this, talk about that. This is campaign. You have to wait until campaign season starts before you can start talking about your promises or your plans and programs for the people you intend to represent in political offices. So, I mean, these are the perspectives that we're taking the conversation on for today. We spoke about the ADC as well, and the Atiku's primaries ongoing as we speak, and we don't have any other information so far. All we know is that Atiku voted in Adamawa, Amaechi also voted, you know, in Rivers State, and there are three of them who are in contention. Mohammed also in contention as far as the ADC is concerned. So, interesting period. The UCC, the ADC as a viable opposition entity, and especially since the defection of Kwankwaso and Peter Obi, do you still see the ADC as

Some people have gotten themselves into trouble with the state government as far as sanitation is concerned. The government has apprehended 931 people for waste management offenses. They inspected 2,251 sites. They issued 1,700 plus contravention notices, and then they sealed 239 facilities as part of intensified environmental monitoring, enforcement, and compliance operations across the state over the past 1 year. Of course, the Commissioner for the Environment and Water Resources, Mr. Tokunbo Wahab, was speaking over the weekend during the 2026 ministerial press briefing held at the Bagoda Council Press Center in Alausa. And we're saying that things like monitoring, enforcement, and compliance operations of the ministry were strengthened to ensure stricter adherence to environmental laws and sanitation standards. Essentially, they're taking very, very tough measures against people who are not disposing their waste appropriately. The question now is Loma even complementing the efforts of Lagosians, especially when we have the environmental sanitation on the last Saturday of the month? Are we having that support from Loma? Do they even have the capacity? I posted a picture about a month ago about a part of Owuru that I saw a heap of refuse days after we had the return of the environmental sanitation. Which meant, and I mean, it was, and you remember I posted a picture on, was it on Monday or so? And a couple of days later, I think, it rained in Lagos. And of course, you know what happens when it rains. Apart from the fact that there are some people who just seize the opportunity to throw their refuse out into the rain, into the gutters and everything. Those who have swept the environment, tied it together, and put it at dump sites, if rain comes before the Loma trucks come to pick them up, then we're back to square one. And I had this complaint earlier on this month when I noticed that heap. I still have the picture on my phone, and I posted it on my ex, formerly Twitter page. You can check it out on Kola Wole Falodun. That's my handle and my name. Kola Wole Falodun together. So one word handle on X and everywhere else. I posted a picture of Owuru, and I was just moving past the refuse dump just a couple of days. I think it was on a Monday or Tuesday, a couple of days after we had the environmental sanitation, which is mandatory. So the question now is, do we have what it takes to cater to that exercise? Very well, not just haphazardly, very well. Every nook and cranny of Lagos has the Loma trucks coming to pick up the refuse and everything and takes them away, not abandon them at the roadside. That is a question. Do they have what it takes? Because we're inching closer to another sanitation exercise, and I'm hoping that we don't have the same problems from the first time some weeks back. Okay, you're listening to 91.3 Lagos Talk. That's it on the recap this evening. We've combed through some of the big talking points making rounds so far in the news. You can go on the Lagos Talks Instagram page to peek at the winner for the APC, especially the winner of the primaries, the recent primaries, right? So you can go on Instagram. Our Instagram is Lagos Talks 913. Check out the winner for your constituency. Someone called me earlier on to find out for Ifakojai. So check out your area, whether it's Shomolu, whether it's Lagos mainland, whether it's Surulere, whether it's Apapa, Ekpe, Amu Odofin, and so on and so forth, Ikorodu, and so on and so forth. Go on our page, you'd see the winner or the person who has emerged victorious for the primaries, for the seats for federal rep members for the APC, okay? APC rep members, federal level,
the candidates who have

0: seated at the primaries for the APC. As soon as we get the other parties, we'll definitely make that same announcement. Okay. By 6 o'clock, it'll be time for It's Okay with OK and the Wise Men of Comedy. So stay tuned. 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
1: 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Lagos parties. Lagos relaxes. Lagos Talks.
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1: 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This is Lagos Talks 91.3. Lagos parties. Lagos relaxes. Lagos Talks.
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0: When you speak, do people remember you? Are you memorable or are you forgettable? And why is it important to be memorable in the first place? You see, when I started off my career as a public speaking coach, I once delivered a presentation in front of 200 people on how to overcome their anxiety when it comes to public speaking. I had these 17 well-researched methods that I wanted to share. So on the day, I show up, I deliver the presentation, I hear a round of applause, and afterwards, this one person comes running up to me, and he says, "Yasser, oh my God, I'm about to speak right after you. I am terrified of public speaking. Thank you so much for talking about that." So in that moment, I'm feeling pretty good about myself. Well, I'm glad you listened to my talk. Afterwards, I go get some coffee, I come back, I sit in the audience, and I watch as he steps on stage. He steps on stage, and he has notes in his hands. He begins talking, and as he's talking, I can visibly see the notes shaking in his hands. He continues talking, he's reading from the notes, he's mumbling and he's tumbling, his words can't quite get out, and if you were there next to me in the audience, you would have felt this sinking feeling in your stomach. Moments later, he's reading and he hits this one word that he can't quite pronounce, and you would have seen him put his clicker down and walk off stage. You would have heard this loud gasp in the audience because we didn't know what happened. So afterwards, I found him and I asked him, "Hey, why did you run off stage? You weren't done with the presentation." And he looks at me and he says, "I didn't know what to do, Yasser. I was so nervous, I had to leave." And I'm looking at him thinking, "You were in my presentation where I talked about the 17 ways to overcome your fear of public speaking. You came up to me. Why didn't you just use one technique I shared?" And then he said something to me that fundamentally changed my career. He said, "I couldn't remember. I couldn't remember." You're telling me 10 minutes after I finished my hour-long presentation, he couldn't remember a single thing enough to implement it when he needed it most. And that's when I learned an important lesson. It's not what you say, it's what they remember. It's not what you say, it's what they remember. I wanted to be valuable. I wanted to pack as much information as possible. But what I didn't realize is you cannot be valuable if you are not memorable. People cannot follow what they forget. Now, I wish my presentation was the only example of this, but I'm sure you've been in a presentation, a class, a conversation, maybe even a date, where the next day you can barely remember anything. Isn't that tragic? A complete waste of time and effort. So if you trust me with the next 15 minutes of your time, you're going to learn 5 ways that when you speak, people remember. When you're on stage, when you're in an interview, when you're speaking in conversation, people remember what you said. And you can remember all 5 of these things with one single word. And that word is share. I recommend you write this down. It's important. S-H-A-R-E. 5 elements. So let's dig into it. The S in share is stand out. Do you stand out when you speak? Because in your day-to-day conversations, you'll hear the same questions, talk about the same topics, but generally your response will also be the same. And when everything is the exact same, it tells our brain, "Hey, this is not really important. We don't have to remember this." But if something sticks out, if it stands out, you remember. So here's an example. I was once checking in at a hotel. I meet the receptionist, and she asked me a simple question. She asked, "How are you doing today?" To which I said, "Good." Check me in, I move to the side. A riveting conversation. Then the person behind me, wearing this cowboy hat, he steps up front and she asks him the same exact question. "How are you doing today?" He looks up at her and says, "Absolutely phenomenal." And if you were there and you looked at the receptionist's face, you would have seen her completely light up. And she said, "Wow, what did you have for breakfast today?" Now all of a sudden they're having a conversation. Now you might be thinking, okay, well, this sounds like an insignificant conversation, and you're right, it was. But why do I still remember it? It's been 12 years. I remember it because it stood out. It was just a little bit different. So think about your day-to-day conversations. Can you say something a little bit different that stands out so people remember? So the S in share is stand out. The H in share is highlight what's important. Highlight what's important. Have you ever listened to a story a friend of yours is telling you, and they've been talking for 18 minutes, and you're wondering, what is your point? What are you trying to say? Have you ever seen a presentation that has 10 bullet points and 85 slides, and you're thinking, what am I supposed to remember? Well, I've been guilty of delivering this presentation. I once did it in front of 90 executives. And afterwards, this one executive comes up to me, and he looked like an Indian Harrison Ford with a mustache. I don't know why that's important, but go with me here. He came up to me, and he says, I have one question about your presentation. I said, sure. If someone invited you to their home for dinner, would you go empty-handed? I'm thinking, what the heck is this guy talking about? Did you listen to my presentation? No, I wouldn't go empty-handed. I'd take a box of chocolates or something. He said, okay, would you take the box just like that? I said, no, I'd wrap it in gift wrap and make it look nice, and then I'd take it. Okay, you take the gift wrap, you take the gift and you give it to them. What do they do with it? I said, they open it and they eat the chocolates. He said, okay, and what do they do with the gift wrap? I said, toss it in the trash. And then he looked at me dead in the eye and said, and that's what I did with your presentation. I tossed it in the trash because you gave me the slides, the information, the fluff, but you did not tell me what was important. You gave me the gift wrap, not the gift. Now I'm thinking, this guy's never been invited to dinner before, and I certainly am not going to do that either. But he was right. How often do we share information and throw information that no one remembers? So when you speak, highlight what's important. Literally tell people, hey, this is important, pay attention. What I'm about to say is important, write this down. Tell them what to look for. Because people don't remember what you say. They remember what you want them to remember. So say it in a way that they remember. So the H in share is highlight what's important. The A in share is address them when you speak. When something is about you, you're a lot more likely to remember it. If I was talking about the tax rates in Japan right now, you would think, what does this have to do with me? And your brain would discard it. But if something is about you, you're more likely to remember it. So here's an example. I once went into a networking event. I didn't know anyone, so I took a friend of mine, charismatic guy. Him and I walk in together, and if you were there with me, and you looked over at him in about 15 minutes, you would have seen about 8 people around him. Mind you, he didn't know anyone as he stepped in. So I'm looking over at him thinking, what kind of voodoo is this guy pulling? How are so many people gravitating towards him? So I lean over to him, and I notice he's saying this one phrase to everyone. And the moment he says it, their ears perk up, and they remember him. He was speaking to this one woman, and as she's talking, he says, you know what I noticed about you? You know what I noticed about you? The moment he said that, her face lit up, and she said, what? You're such an articulate speaker. You must be a lawyer. And she smiles and says, no, I just work in insurance, but that's the first time I've heard that. And every single time he would do that, he would get the same reaction. And the funny thing is, half the time he was wrong. But people were curious why he thought that about them. And it reminded me of the Dale Carnegie quote, who said, the one thing people like more than talking about themselves is hearing about themselves. So when you speak, can you address them? Can you use the word you and make it about them? If it's relevant to them, then they're going to pay attention. So the A in share is address them. The R in share is to be repeatable. What does it mean to be repeatable? If I have a conversation with you, if I listen to you, can I remember enough to repeat it in my head and then possibly repeat it to other people? Can I share it? When you watch a good movie, you can share the entire plot with someone else because you remember it and you can repeat it. I used to work as a recruiter. It was my job to call people and see if they were a good fit for the job and then forward their application to the hiring manager. I was asked to look for an event organizer, so I interviewed many people. And one person, let's call him Sam, I'm interviewing him, and he has the least amount of experience of anyone I'm speaking to. As I'm speaking to him, I ask him a typical interview question. What made you apply for the role? To which he said, Yasser, I started working at events with my uncle when I was a kid, and I loved doing it. But very quickly, I climbed to the ceiling of my role in my country, and there wasn't much else I could do for it. So I knew that I wanted to take the next step in my career, but I wanted to work for a company that prioritizes organization, sustainability, and be focused on the environment. So I did all the research around the world, and I found your organization. So I worked with an immigration consultant. I came all the way out here, and this is the only job that I've applied for. Now I'm thinking, you put all of your eggs in my basket, you better hope I put you forward. But lucky for him, he gave me a story that I could remember and repeat. So when I went to the hiring manager, I said, hey, I spoke to 5 people and they had this experience, this certification, this many years of experience. But Sam told me this about why he applied. What do you think? The hiring manager heard the story. She said, bring him in. And sure enough, he got hired. Now, I'm not saying if you tell a story, you'll get the job, but if you're remembered, you're more likely to be considered because people remember what you said. So how can you be repeated? You can be repeated using stories, phrases, analogies, and metaphors. They're easy to remember and easy to repeat. It's not what you say, it's what they remember. So the R in share is to be repeatable. Be someone who people can listen to and repeat. The E, and the last element of share, is emotion. Do people feel anything when they listen to you? Because if they feel it, they believe it. If they feel it, they believe it. You ever had someone apologize to you, but they didn't sound sincere? They said, I'm sorry, but you didn't feel the emotion. If they feel it, they believe it. I'll take you back to when I was a kid. I was invited to a costume birthday party. And everyone had to dress up as their favorite cartoon character. So I dressed up as Bugs Bunny. I show up on the day, and it just so happens that the girl that I have a crush on, she's there as well. As soon as I walk into the room, she sees me, and she says, of course you're Bugs Bunny. When she says that, I feel so warm and fuzzy inside because I'm thinking, wow, she must like me. How does she know this about me? This is amazing. So I asked her, how did you know I was going to dress up as Bugs Bunny? And in front of everyone, she looks at me and she says, because of your 2 large, ugly front teeth. Decades later, I still remember how that felt. I still remember how it felt like a dagger through my heart. And if you were there with me, if you were my friend, if you saw any picture of me from that point on in my life, you would have seen my mouth closed. Because I was ashamed of opening my mouth. She made me feel emotion in that moment. One single sentence can do that to you if it's laced with emotion. So when you speak, can you not speak like that? Can you inspire people? Can you motivate people? Can you get them to feel excited? Do they feel anything when you speak? Because if they feel it, they believe it. So speak with emotion. Emotion is the E in share. So why should you implement any of this? And what's an example of this? Many years later after this event, I'm a young man with low self-esteem. I walk into a grocery store like usual. I'm at the cashier and she's scanning my groceries. And I didn't know at the time, but she was about to ask me a question that would completely change my life. She asked me, how would you like to pay? To which I said, credit card, please. She looks up at me, locks her eyes to mine, and says, "Huh, you've got a good voice." And she continues, scanning my groceries. Now I go home and I'm thinking, wow, she said I have a good voice. Do I have a good voice? How long have I had a good voice for? Should I be talking more? Should I open my mouth? Should I do more presentations? And all these years later, I now have the privilege of speaking to you here. I'm a professional public speaker, and I coach some of the most successful CEOs and leaders in the world, but I can trace all of that back to those five words that woman said to me in that grocery store. She changed my life with five words. Because when she spoke, what she said stood out. She highlighted what was important. She addressed me. She said something that was repeatable. Do I have a good voice? And she made me feel emotion. All five elements with five words. So let me ask you this. What if every single time you were in a presentation, a conversation, people remember what you say? What if you're in a job interview or you're meeting your soulmate for the first time? They remember what you say. What if you are raising your kids, giving them advice on how to chase their dreams and stay away from the dangers in life? They remember what you say. Wouldn't that be a skill worth having? I hope I've made the case that it is. Because I believe that you have been put on this planet to be valuable to the people around you. And you cannot be valuable if you are not memorable. People cannot follow what they forget. So if you forget every single thing that I have said so far, just remember this. It's not what you say, it's what they remember. I'll say it one more time. It's not what you say, it's what they remember. Thank you so much.
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12: Enjoying the cool weather and enjoying something nice. I won't expose him. He has given me part of it, so I will just leave him like that. We have the senator. And the building.
15: That's a bloody snitch.
12: Senator is enjoying himself. You guys don't want to know. See, the guy is on cloud nine right now. And maybe.
15: That means you're on cloud five because you took two sips.
12: No. I didn't take two sips. I took only one. But you know, I always tell you about Senator. He always has something he's holding or something he can mix together and enjoy the moment. So,
15: yeah, these are all
12: herbal. We'll support your career.
15: No, these are all
12: in this herbal line that you have decided to tow. Yeah, a medicine man. How do you want to brand yourself? You want to be a medicine man? You want to be, or you want to be a herbalist or a native doctor.
15: Kolaole.
12: A babalawo.
15: Kolaole.
12: Or what do they call it in the East?
15: Kolaole, when you see where your solution is,
12: yeah,
15: just go for it. Don't start.
12: So you're a solution provider.
15: Yeah.
12: You provide solution to people's problems.
15: Oh, yeah.
12: No matter what the problem is.
15: Yeah, no matter what the problem is.
12: Mm.
15: You know, so...
12: Anyway, more herbs to your bag, your herb, your medicine bag.
15: Mm.
12: Senator is here. Senator, how's it going today now?
15: Fine.
12: How are you faring? The rain, Abi?
15: Yeah.
12: I mean, we wanted the rain, Abi.
15: Yeah,
12: sit down with me.
15: I hear you, not Chelsea.
12: They don't start again.
15: Bless you.
12: They don't start.
15: Yes.
12: I think I congratulated CEO the other day.
15: But
12: so congratulations to you. I mean, I'm very...
15: Kolaole.
12: Even though you people get as a bibo, congratulations, Sha.
15: Kolaole.
12: No wahala.
15: No. Don't move further than that.
12: Uh-huh. Congratulations.
15: Let's get this thing right.
12: Yeah.
15: You can't give somebody a congratulation or congratulatory message and you have a pessimistic face.
12: I don't have a pessimistic face.
15: No. You can't do
12: that. I'm congratulating you.
15: No.
12: You make sure it happened by all means.
15: Kolaole, I know what you wanted the devil to use you for. But we prayed you.
12: No, even you wanted my failure too now.
15: No. Because now they come here at the Banta House.
12: Why not
15: the
12: Banta?
15: The day I was watching a match.
12: Mm.
15: Yeah, it was one of those qualifiers.
12: Yeah.
15: For FA Cup or so. We did downstairs. We didn't watch the match, Arsenal and Chelsea. Then you open your mouth. Even as Chelsea did down by one goal, you were saying that.
12: Which I go talk. I'm a Chelsea fan now.
15: Eh? Yeah, what?
12: Which I go talk before. Mm. I just support my club now. Yeah, even though we did down.
15: Yeah, I'm also
12: invested. Even if you say your team did down, you see the talk say.
15: No, that day, that the words now kill me.
12: Which I talk.
15: He said, God go show Arsenal. Why Chelsea take better pass them? And I said, oh my God. These are people I'm working with. That means that I'm not safe. And then, match, Kai Havertz.
12: You know what happened that day? That was a match where we left here and the game was still 0-0.
15: Yeah, because it was in the last minute.
12: Havertz now scored. At least we give a player that can help you win something.
15: Yeah, what of the ones where other people give
12: me?
15: No, they don't help that do anything.
12: No, you see Chelsea is a gift that keeps giving. We now we give now Mandweke and Havertz.
15: Beautiful.
12: You know? They don't help now win.
15: The Man City can't give now.
12: Before we don't give any player, we have all day.
15: No, Copa.
12: We have all day.
15: From Man City now.
12: I should be we don't win Club World Cup now. No. Will they help players in win something?
15: My problem is how you go back and forth without having precision.
12: We are not going back and forth.
15: You don't start to talk how they give us players. Then all of a sudden, you can't say, now win.
12: You can't talk to
15: then the next thing you can't go forward that you can say,
12: like say we never win something.
15: You can't say, the drug will be played for now one time.
12: But the truth is that now we help in our life, we will not give, we give in our player, we help in our league.
15: No, my brother.
12: You know, so.
15: If you want to begin to talk about Chelsea now. Some of you don't turn to podcast.
12: We say we podcast, don't pay for this game.
15: Podcast pundits.
12: We know we see doings for Arsenal fans. We not be celebrate trophy. We don't do doings. We don't shut down Lagos.
15: Chukwu is talking about you.
12: He
15: says, Kolaole, stand firm.
12: That's what I stand in the bar. No worry. I remember when Chelsea won the Champions League. Shut down.
15: Chukwu, are you a Chelsea fan? If a Chelsea fan would destroy
12: us. No, I'm not you celebrate something.
15: Wait till they talk. If you wear my jersey now, Kolaole.
12: She's not by jersey.
15: Yes.
12: Kill car, maybe wear scatter.
15: Not the only kill car. How many cars did
12: that when we won the Champions League the first time, you saw the way everywhere. Shut down.
15: We'll be everywhere.
12: We don't disappoint now.
15: We'll be everywhere.
12: Lagos everywhere.
15: Lagos everywhere.
12: The Prince car blue everywhere.
15: Jesus.
12: It is. Everybody chop meat. All the streets,
15: you say,
12: Chelsea win something that time. Now, Arsenal win something, we win here, we do nothing.
15: She could say, you're just switching and swaying.
12: But I know
15: she was around, she wanted to see.
12: Yeah, you mentioned, I think I saw a video of
15: you
12: hanging out somewhere.
15: Yeah, me and Funny Bones.
12: Yeah, Funny Bones.
15: Yeah.
12: She's gone back now,
15: Now she's gone back.
12: Okay.
15: She's come now, big madam.
12: It's necessary.
15: It's big in Dubai,
12: you know. So anyway, congratulations to Arsenal supporters.
15: Sorry, we'll not be sellout. I know a lot of you are asking questions about flatmates. You know the the what do they call it? The ownership don't change. So paperworks and all that. That's why it's a little bit slow. But yes, transfers and ownership will soon, you know, get back on track. No vex.
10: Let me buy huge fans of.
15: Yeah.
10: Of flatmates.
15: A lot of people.
10: Some people, that's the only thing that they watch on television.
15: Some people. You know, the country don't stiff now.
10: Some people, that's what they watch. Yeah. So when you don't want to see it, they would pester you.
15: Yeah. You know, when city boys are getting 14 votes, that means village people are in trouble.
10: Somebody said that inside APC, another APC then.
15: Yes, now. There are APC. You got APC, we could do meeting by 10 o'clock to
11: excellence. Excellence. 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
21: How many conductors learn driving before they drive bus?
22: Not from Kowakowa now. Why did they reverse for roundabout?
14: I said we.
22: Yeah, we are the chosen generation.
21: I know. Yeah, this morning they said Nigeria can lend loan. Men don't be about the boroughs.
23: And when you reach Supreme Court, and sometimes if you sit down there 30 years, they go deliver judgment. They go, they say, where are you? They say,
22: ooh.
14: Our president has said that he's thanking Nigerians for believing in his government.
22: Ooh, men
24: How are you? Who ever thought you could prefer the traffic in Lagos? Yes, guys, that's what happens when you join the wise men of comedy on It's Okay with OK.
21: We have two political parties. All these other small ones, an after party now. And those are our meeting.
25: So why people no go listen to that God tone? You know they loud.
22: Nobody know. One of the people that know you.
25: This alomo has been used to help people.
22: To save mankind.
14: Maybe they can infuse the two, like some bitter tiger nuts.
22: Tiger bitters.
14: Yeah, tiger bitters.
24: Yes, guys, so join Okeba Kasi, Dandy Humorous, Senator Comedian, A Cappella, and the only Ice Lomo on It's Okay with OK on Lagos Talks 91.3. Every Monday through Fridays from 6 p.m. to 7 p.m. Yes, guys, it's okay with you. It's okay with OK.

0: Nigerians, Lagos!
1: Lagos!
0: It's Lagos Talks Night 1.3 FM. Yes, it's another cool evening in the city of Lagos.
1: Really cool.
0: It's been raining. It's been raining all morning, all day. Well, I guess it's the season now, Kolawole. Kolawole is in the studio, by
1: yes,
0: the way.
1: Yes, how are you?
0: Yes, holding
1: it
0: down.
1: It's been a cool day, actually.
0: Yes, it's been a very cool day.
1: What
0: rained
1: cool.
0: So much early hours of today.
1: Yeah.
0: Please, if you are in traffic going home, do not worry. We've got you covered. This is the 6 o'clock hour, your favorite drive time on radio. It's Okay with Okay and the Wise Men of Comedy. That is the name of the show. And this is the CEO of the people, Okay Vakasi, the Horror Majesty with the swag in the building. And I have you covered tonight, this evening, ladies and gentlemen. So just stay with me. Don't go anywhere. If you can join us on radio, on Lagos Talks 91.3, you can stay with me on Instagram live at Okay Bakasi, OKEYBAKASI. That is where to be. All right, mm-hmm. Just stay with me here. We got you. Kolawole, what has been happening everywhere else? Except the bad news. Because,
1: to be fair, I've not even been following up with any bad news. Mm. Even though there are a lot of
0: lots
1: of them. Yeah. I just, even though you like to also dwell on the positives. So, subconsciously, myself as well, I tend to always look out for the good, positive news.
0: Yeah, exactly.
1: Because
0: that's
1: where
0: we should stay positive.
1: Yes,
0: now.
1: We want to address the issues, but at the same time, we can't keep dwelling on the negativity. You know, want to dwell on the positive. So, nothing so negative. Again, the positive side of things. It's raining in Lagos. I was out of town some weeks ago. And this season that we're experiencing now, I was experiencing it as of 2 weeks ago. And at that time, Lagos was still dry, right? So it's interesting to see how the weather and climate change happens, you know, in this time and age. It's been raining cats and dogs in many parts of the country. And Lagos is just receiving that shower of blessing right now. So let the farmers feast. Let the farmers enjoy.
0: So, with the raining season now with us, let us keep our environment clean, keep the drainages clean, so that we don't suffer the usual flooding problem that some parts of Lagos State experience. For those of you who have leaking roofs, please get it fixed. Because
1: you don't want to go to work. Tenant and landlord, they get problem.
0: Problem. Now, you don't want to walk. Your spirit, they house. Because you don't know whether mattress or float.
1: Water bed.
0: Anyway,
1: yeah,
0: let's do what we can to make this season.
1: But how was the weekend? See you.
0: For me, the weekend. How was the weekend actually? Yeah, the weekend was okay for me.
1: It was okay. Yeah.
0: Nothing again. Nothing extraordinarily special.
1: Mm-hmm.
0: I did the things that I would usually do. Went for my Saturdays. I go for walk. I try to do even if it's 6 kilometer walk. You know, by way of exercise. Then go with my club. We have our breakfast meetings every Saturday morning after exercise.
1: Okay.
0: We go and replace lost calories.
1: So, you be by deceiving yourself.
0: We go. My economy is, people say that, but it's better to burn calories and replace than to not burn and still replace.
1: You now walk. You're not going to put it back.
0: Exactly. Won't we eat regardless? Okay. We'll still eat on a
1: that
0: Saturday.
1: We eat the one that will make your
0: So we train and we eat. Yeah, that was
1: I did mine as well, you know. Football. We had a footballing session. I wasn't in top shape. I don't know why. Yeah, maybe because of my diet.
0: If you've not been playing for a while, they will leave you. I didn't play on Sunday because I had some muscle problem from previous training. I played on Wednesday.
1: Okay.
0: I played football on Wednesday, did 6 kilometer walk on Saturday. So Sunday, my muscles were beginning to complain. You know, the weekend before this, I was away. I was out of Nigeria, so my muscles were complaining. I say, you know what? You're not young like that. Just this Sunday, just rest. So
1: I think my own was not muscle. It was I have an AWO. See, you know what AWO is?
0: Which one?
1: You don't know what AWO is? When person get AWO.
0: Yeah.
1: Some people get time for armpit. Some people get time for different places. Like this. I went to play ball and I had that AWO boil and I couldn't perform optimally.
0: No, how you go carry ball go play now? I will carry and go play. I don't need
1: to. Before I fire shot,
0: yeah. No.
1: Worry me for
0: you. They push yourself. They push yourself. No need.
1: You know, but I mean, football
0: me,
1: is.
0: Man, I'm also strained for my hip. You know, I know the pain was too much. I say, you know, I could have played though, but if I play, I'll make it worse. And plus, it was end of Premiership, last game of the Premiership on Sunday.
1: Generally,
0: yeah. So I decided that, you know what,
1: football.
0: Instead of going to the field, let me just stay at home and watch.
1: So you watched.
0: A friend of mine came over. We watched the last Arsenal game and the trophy handover. It was so much fun. You know, organized drinks.
1: Mm-hmm.
0: We just ate and had fun. We invited Senator over, but Senator was at home also having fun himself. So
1: okay.
0: We left him out of, because there's a place we meet, you know, for my place. Yeah, we call him our own Emirates for our house. So usually my chef will arrange something. Mm. We eat, they watch the game, they enjoy life. We no come this life to suffer.
1: And of course, even the NPFL, I was at the dinner that was organized for the NPFL champions, Rangers.
0: Yeah, let me congratulate. Let me congratulate the Antelopes, the Rangers International. Yes, let me congratulate them. I'm also a fan of the Rangers, Enugu Rangers. Yeah, I have their jersey. I know where I'm today. Rangers, congratulations.
1: Yeah.
0: Yes.
1: So there was a dinner after the EPL. After the

0: first ball.
1: Tremendous catch, tumbling forward.
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3: Hello and welcome to Stumped, your intercontinental hit of news, features and debate from the quirky world of cricket. I'm Alison Mitchell in London, keeping a close eye on what FIFA are doing for the Afghan women footballers. They've in fact changed their rules, no less, to enable them to now play in international competitions, basically allowing the registration of international or representative teams in exceptional circumstances where a member association can't. Sound a bit of a familiar scenario? Let's hope the ICC chief, Jay Shah, is taking notes for cricket.
4: Ali, well done on your award, which we'll come to at some point. I would hope
3: Jim.
4: You can tell us more. Very nice that you've received that. Wonderful recognition. Just quickly, it's Jim Maxwell here in Sydney. The deal on partial privatisation of the BBL has been shelved. You need to get five of the six states on board. And two of the six at the moment, New South Wales and Queensland, are basically saying no. So we're not sure where all this is going to end up, but it's in the backwater. State of flux exists.
5: Well, I wonder what's going to happen in the future, but for now, I must say, Jim, I'm very happy that the BBL is fiercely independent of all the rest of the stuff going on in the world. And Alison, everything else pales into insignificance. Congratulations on the award. That's it, isn't it? The Stump team. We'll take 2% of it.
3: Well, we better explain what it's for and who it's from. It's the Sports Journalists Association Award, which I received for Sport for Change Journalism. And it was in recognition of the efforts to keep the story of the Afghan women's cricket team alive. Mm. And Stumped has been such an important platform for doing that. So, yeah, thanks to you both and to our production team for always backing us to keep telling that story. And of course, really, I think the award is for the Afghan women cricketers themselves and where they've got to so far. And of course, there's the three extraordinary women, Mel and Emma and Catherine, who helped to get them out of Afghanistan in the first place. But I think it's a bit of a boon for journalism to show that there is still the ability for journalism to affect change. And that is what the award was there to recognise.
5: Alison, very gracious of you to share it with all of us, in a sense. But allow me to complete my introduction as well.
3: Absolutely.
5: Just for form's sake. This is Charu Sharma for Akashvani. I'm back home in Bangalore after completing another auction for the Ultimate Table Tennis League. You know, the rest of the sports in India are desperate to find a little ray of sunshine somewhere or the other. So back in Bangalore and came back to a massive hailstorm. So it's brought the temperatures down, but also a lot of destruction. Anyway, congratulations once again. We've done quite a few stories on what you got the award for, haven't we, on Stumped?
3: Indeed, and the story's not yet over because their funding is due to come to an end in the next few months, really. So a big question for the ICC as to what's next. And indeed, FIFA setting a bit of a precedent now on a global level with what they are doing. Now, coming up on Stumped this week, we're going to hear from Calcutta Knight Riders Chief Executive Venki Mysore about the new venue in Los Angeles where cricket's going to make its Olympic return. But first of all, the hype around the Women's T20 World Cup has been ramped up with England, the home nation, announcing its squad in a rather unique way. A video was released by the ECB with well-known presenters and stars from all different sports revealing the 15 players. The tournament's just over a month away now. Nat Siverbrunt will be leading the England side, and the squad includes the eye-catching call-up of uncapped left-arm spinner Tilly Courtine Coleman, who's just 18 years old. Jim, first of all, I mean, that announcement video was pretty cool. You had sporting stars like Lando Norris from F1, Justin Rose, a former major winner in golf, and darts champion Luke Littler all getting involved. Have you seen anything quite like that?
4: No, that's unique, and it's full of imagination and creativity. So well done for putting the message out there like that. I don't think anything like that has occurred with the men's or the women's game here. Maybe it's because there's so much competition to get the news and airspace to put your announcement out there. But I saw the video clip and it was very clever indeed. So I hope that they get the profile and recognition from here on leading into the World Cup that they deserve.
3: Yeah, and the T20 World Cup will be played out against the background of the Football World Cup as well, and Wimbledon will be happening when the semi-finals get going. Chari, I mean, in India, I suppose you don't need any help to get cricket into the mainstream like that, and you get celebs aligned with cricket all the time, don't you?
5: Yeah, the two events you've mentioned, that's a bit of a damper in terms of viewership. But you're back in India, Alison. You know, cricket's obviously been in the forefront forefront for many decades now, not so women's cricket. And I think it was the WPL, and I can credit the WPL for ensuring that a lot more attention was heaped on women's cricket. Now, when it comes to endorsement, you mentioned some big names of sport in the UK. What could be bigger than the male cricketers in India talking about women's cricket? So that's been happening for quite a while now. But, you know, just the multi-sport in me, or multi-sport person in me, wishes that other sports persons also get aligned with cricket and are used to promote cricket. Now, nothing quite so exceptional in India in terms of announcing the team so far. I think the board almost always takes that privilege of announcing the teams. But how fabulous to think of something more creative to announce a cricket team, even if it's the women's, certainly not the men's, and have sports persons or other persons of eminence announcing the teams. That would be just fantastic to give them also.
0: Here's the scene, the trophy coming out, the Cronkies are there, Stan and Josh. What a moment for them, what a moment for Arsenal Football Club.
6: Yeah, the ownership have done a wonderful job of backing Mikel Arteta.
0: Here comes Mikel Arteta. Listen to the sound and all the players, coaching staff coming out. We've just seen the backroom staff all coming out as well. It's a huge operation, this.
6: Oh yeah, absolutely. You know, you only need to go down to London Colney, or the Sober Realty Training Centre as it's known now, once or twice, to get a real sense of how many people put hard graft in every single day for this club's success. And there's the man who's been really at the head of the operation. The ownership deserve their credit, absolutely. They've backed him and they've supported him, but this is the man really that has done such a wonderful job of putting this club back on the right track, back on the right path.
0: With the shirts with Champions 26 on the back. It's been a long time coming, this. 22 years, a fourth Premier League title. Everyone at Arsenal's going to enjoy every second of this. Here's the captain, Martin Odegaard.
6: Brilliant to see him smiling and getting what he deserves.
0: Huge moment this for Arsenal Football Club. First Premier League title in 22 years. The trophy is about to be raised. Everyone is ready and waiting, including the fans. Arsenal, the Premier League champions!

0: many congratulations, but let's set aside the ownership of the club. As a fan, which you are, and your family, what does this mean today?
1: You can see and feel and hear it behind me. I think the entire fan base, global fan base, all supporters are overcome with emotion after 22 years, and if anybody deserves it, it's this group for sure.
0: You and your father were present here today. Just how much is the Kroenke family invested in Arsenal Football Club?
1: Yeah, emotionally, financially, everything. This club means the world to us, and I think it took a few people a few years to really understand what that meant. But now we've got some great people, we've got some great players, some great coaches, and just got to continue providing them the resources they can to go out and do magical things like they did this season.
0: Now back at home with the basketball, the NFL, the ice hockey, you've won all the big ones. This was the one that was missing from the franchise. How special is that?
1: It's incredibly special. It's a different kind of, what I would say, it's a slower burn than our championships in the United States when you have the playoff system. Here, the cumulative points, it's a grind, and you start to feel it in December. And credit to our players, our staff, and Mikel for keeping their heads on, because they deserve it.
0: Now, of course, this is just the first stage of the journey. There's a small trip abroad to come at the end of the week. How much are you looking forward to that?
1: Absolutely. I mean, we've achieved one of our goals, but we have several others as well, and there's still one to be played for next weekend. So I think today is about enjoying today, and tomorrow we'll get back to work because there's still one more to play.
0: And just to finish off, Josh, does patience pay off? You've been incredibly patient as a family. You've shown stability. Is that the way you bring success to big franchise?
1: It's nice to see the results at times, but you get really good people that have really good work ethic, and you trust each other. And over time, that trust gets tested at different points, but when it comes to fruition like it does today, it makes it all worthwhile, that's for sure.
0: Well, listen, many congratulations.

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1: My name is Nana. I'm a medical doctor. 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

0: Lagos works. Lagos plays. Lagos talks.
1: We can change from who we are, from the way they be, to what we want and the way we want to be.
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2: Our friends on WhatsApp are in with messages. 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
9: 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Rowling, who wrote Harry Potter, her first Harry Potter book was rejected 12 times before it was finally published. Michael Jordan was cut from his high school basketball team. He lost hundreds of games and missed thousands of shots during his career. But he once said, I have failed over and over and over again in my life, and that's why I succeed. These people succeeded because they understood that you can't let your failures define you. You have to let your failures teach you. You have to let them show you what to do differently the next time. So if you get into trouble, that doesn't mean you're a troublemaker. It means you need to try harder to act right. If you get a bad grade, that doesn't mean you're stupid. It just means you need to spend more time studying. No one's born being good at all things. You become good at things through hard work.
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0: All right. Hello, good evening, Lagos, and welcome to the late edition. Today's Monday, and it's the 25th day of the month of May. Hope you guys had a great weekend. I did. Hope you also had an interesting and restful weekend like I did. Mm-hmm. Wally, how was your weekend?
1: Oh, my weekend was really, really good. I actually spent it doing a whole lot, actually. I went out, went to watch the MPFL final up Rangers United. Yes, it was a KJ affair. It was a good one. The game started and ended in typical MPFL fashion. There was a high probability of a big upset, but yeah, Rangers United came out with it on top. And after that, we went for a beautiful celebration event afterwards, which was pretty good. Yes, it was a good one. I pretty much spent my weekend, doing sports things, just watching the game live. It almost broke out in a fight, actually, and on the field. But hey, you know how it goes. But yeah, my weekend was good.
0: All right. So that was all about Wale's weekend. My weekend was spent doing the Lord's work.
1: What was the Lord's work? This year, the Lord's work with you, I don't trust it. Tell me about the Lord's work.
0: You will hear about it on this show.
1: Mm-hmm.
0: So let's get into it already, because it's really important. In the last couple of days in this country, we're talking about internal party matters. And indeed, internal party primaries are the democratic process through which political parties select their candidates for elective offices before the general elections. They allow party members or accredited delegates in terms of indirect primaries to choose who will represent the party at the polls. Primaries are a critical aspect of internal party processes, and the emergence of candidates who enjoy the confidence of party stakeholders. While the process can sometimes be contentious, especially when results are disputed or inconclusive, primaries remain an important mechanism for ensuring that candidates emerge through established party structures rather than by appointment or imposition. Now, you may be asking, why is this what we're leading with on a Monday night? This is really important because right now, there are results coming out from some APC primaries from last week, while in some constituencies, the announcement remains inconclusive. Tonight, we'll be talking about Lagos Island Constituency 2 in the State House of Assembly. And we have members of the Langria Fini Media Strategic Team joining us tonight. And we'll be hearing from them on their take on the events of last week, the figures, the key facts, the events that happened. And we'll be looking at how this would shape the constituency in the coming years. Because at the end of the day, the primaries are the first step in an electioneering process. It's whoever comes out of this who would go into the general elections come January and February next year. It's not a done deal. It's not like they're in the house already. But there is a lot of contention right now, because we really do not know who will be on the ballot for the APC come the general elections. So right now, we will be introducing the members of the Langria Fini Strategic Media Team. We have with us Ayinla Moise Olawale. Hello, good evening. Hello, good evening. Okay, we might have to reconnect with our guest. So while I was introducing... Are you there? Okay, he will be joining us soon. While I was talking about internal party primaries, part of the advantages and benefits of running primaries in this manner, it promotes internal democracy, one. And that's one advantage that we hope to see in our parties. It also encourages accountability. It provides legitimacy for the candidates. It allows for healthy competition, you know. You come out to do your basketballs within your party.
1: Mm-hmm.
0: Who wins would represent, who falls short or who fails will back the winning candidates. And then they go into the battle together as a team. And it also reduces the accusations of imposition or interference from outsiders and party leadership. So right now we have Layeni Aliu joining us, who is the leader of the group. Wasim Mohamed, who is also a leader, and Ayinla Moise Olawale. Hello, good evening. You need to unmute yourself, please.
2: Yeah, good evening.
0: Okay, great. Who am I speaking to, please? Introduce yourself.
2: So, this is Layeni Aliu from Lagos Island.
0: Okay, great. Thank you very much. So we would like to talk to you about the current situation in Lagos Island Constituency 2. Am I right?
2: Yes.
0: And the situation of the primaries that took place last week. We realize that the results currently remain inconclusive. Is that correct?
2: So I think that was the situation based on when we had the primary. So, because there are situations that happened the other day whereby we have some elements who came to the coalition center to take away to go away with the returning officer with the results. So that's the end of the event the other day during the primary.
0: And this happened last week?
2: Yes.
0: All right.
2: Yes.
0: So since that, the day of the primaries itself, today is Monday. It's been 4 to 5 days since this event took place. What has transpired? What has happened within the party?
2: So I think the speculation we had was that the original results was manipulated by the returning officer, because faction of the election, the council chairman and some other person were allegedly accused that they went away with the returning officer and some element, also some hooligans and area boys around the Surya area and some other part of Lagos, and so that they went away with the returning officer. So what we had was that I think there was manipulation during the submission process. The returning officer was given something. At the end of the day, he was able to manipulate the result in favor of those that took him away.
0: All right, I'm going to ask you to stop here. These are strong allegations you're making. And you also mentioned the party chairman a few minutes ago. We will need you to back this up with actual facts, because we would not want to create a situation of hearsay.
2: Not the party chairman, not the party.
0: I get
2: chairman,
0: you. Sorry. You mentioned the local government chairman.
2: Yeah.
0: Does that mean the party chairman has an interest in this race?
2: Politics is a game of interest. Everybody will also align with one party or the other.
0: Okay. I understand that. All right. So moving on from that, there are claims coming out that your principal, Honorable Lamia Fini, would be going in for a third time. Am I correct?
2: Absolutely.
0: Okay, great. In his last runs, what are the achievements that he can table, that can present, that would defend or make his way going forward a bit better?
2: Okay. For Honorable Lamia Fini, during his second term, before his second term, the first term, was able to have different committees for some of the program that he does. So one of it is the Youth Development and Employment Committee. So during his tenure, from 2023 to now, which I was able to stay close to some of the events and activities, and he has been able to fully help 22 young people in Lagos Island to facilitate employment through the public service, government employment, and we're also able to do series of programs. One of which is employability program and job fair, whereby we're able to bring over 200 young people on the island. We have the video evidence and all of that. You can also Google it. You can see some of the videos and all of that on LTV and other media outlets where they were able to come and capture the event. So we had this employability program for like a week. We have the virtual training, but we have the visitor training, whereby some of them are trained on how to write CVs, how to do, how to attend interview and all of that, how to dress for interview, and how to perfect their CV in order for them to get employed. So after then, we also partnered with Lagos State Employment Trust Fund, whereby they are able to bring some of the employers on board to come and have an interview with some of these young people for them to also gain employment. And through that process also, we're able to get some of these young people employed into through the private sector.
0: Alright, so what I'm hearing you say is that basically he has been involved in empowerment, but not in the way we know empowerment to be. Not just the giving out of items.
2: No. There is another committee for that.
0: Okay.
2: That's on artisans and business support. For artisans and media support, was able to even get equipment for fashion designer, the barbers and and all of that.
0: Okay.
2: So he didn't write this empowerment through individual. He was able to bring, because what we've seen over time is that whenever you give some of these individuals slot and all of that to come around, to come and take some of these tools, it's, when you get to Idumota the next day, you see some of them selling some of those items.
0: Mm.
2: Some of them are not even fashion designers and all of that. So he was able to route this particular empowerment through artisans organization, whereby the barber organization, the fashion designing organization,
0: mm-hmm.
2: and all of that, so that okay, you guys know those who need some of these tools within the organization, so you guys should just go with all of these tools and sort yourself, so that we know that the right people are getting some of these tools. And again, the other side of that is that was able to give, for the last time, was able to give like over 500 people a business 500 MSME business support, like 150,000 to over 500 and something people, for them to also, you know, when someone selling recharge cards, someone doing POS business and all of that, if you inject that 150 into your business, is something at the end of the day when you receive charges and all of that and return from the banking agency that you are using their machine and all of that. So that's on that. And we also have the elders game and elders empowerment. The elders game, we've seen that Lagos Island is more or less like a traditional society or traditional community, whereby we see elders staying in bases, joint and all of that, playing Ludo, playing Ayub or Lokpon and some other traditional games. So it was able to channel this into more or less like a sport and competitive event, whereby they play all of this and at the end of the day the winners receive a certain amount of money. And the other side of that event also is him supporting them with food items, clothes and money in order for them to do this thing. And the other side of that particular this thing is that you also try as much as possible to do what we call the Earth program, in order for them, in order to check some of their health status, malaria, BP, and all of that, vitals and all of that, made the state of their destiny. And I think that we also have in the pipeline that before the end of this term, is going to be rolling out Lashma, this thing, what they call it, health insurance scheme, okay. for some of these old people.
0: Okay.
2: And then another committee of Honorable Finn is Earth committee, whereby we do like Earth programs for eyeglasses, for those having eye issues, we give out eyeglasses, for those having dental issues, we bring dentists around to come and treat them and all
0: right.
2: that. And this is something that has been doing for years.
0: Okay, so great.
2: Another part of it.
0: Hold on, please. So we get you. It has been a big contributory factor into the constituency. We get that clearly.
2: Absolutely. All
0: right. So, to the matter at hand right now, the primaries that happened mid last week, what do you think are the contributing factors to the inconclusive nature that we have presently?
2: Well, I think it's a matter of interest. I think there are different interests, and, you know, politics is more or less like alignment. There is an alignment and realignment in politics. You know, when some of us are seeing politics of today, some are seeing it beyond that. And I think it's a game. But the kind of game that that was played the other day was more or less like a game that is not democratic in nature, because in a democratic setting whereby you already direct people to go outside and vote the candidate of your choice, and people are outside to vote. And at the end of the day, the result was upturned.
0: Okay.
2: So that is not democratic in nature.
0: So, all right. So we have seen some figures.
2: I can also give you the stats of this thing based on the results.
0: Yeah, that's where I'm going now. Hold on. That's where I'm going now. So I've seen some figures, but I want to hear from you. You were on the ground that day.
2: Absolutely.
0: Your candidate polled how many votes? And the nearest contender, what was the gap? Who was in the lead, in your opinion? And let's see where we go from there.
2: Okay. Sorry, I'm coming. Can I?
0: Yeah, sure.
2: Let me get...
0: You may have to consult your details.
2: Yeah, let me get my facts ready so that I can... I'll not be giving you...
0: Sure, that's all right. So, listeners, we will be opening the phone lines shortly after the interview. We would call the phone lines now, but we won't open the lines yet. Let's continue this conversation with Mr. Lange Aliu Ayeni, okay. And then... So okay,
2: can I
0: he's
2: give
0: back.
2: You the stats of this thing?
0: Great. Now. All right, yeah, I'm with you.
2: Okay, so we have 10 political ward in Lagos Island is
0: great.
2: LCDA.
0: Great.
2: And that's what D1. We have what D1, we have what D2, what D3, E1, E2, E3. We have what F1, F2, F3. All right. Then we have G1, G2, and G3. Well, G2. So that's 10 political what that we have. So based on the results we had that day, which we also have video evidence to back all of these results, while the counting was going on. Yeah. So we have what D1, we have Honorable Aria Fini, that's 172 votes. We have the other candidate, Yunus Abiodun, we have 40 votes for him. Razak Abiodun, we have 102. Then we have Adetu Mobi, 5 votes. So that's for what D1. Then for what D2, we have Afuni, 37. We have Saha, that's Abiodun, that's Yunus, we have 1. Then Razak, we have 105. Then Adetu Mobi, okay, Adetu Mobi is 0. So for what D3, we have Afuni, 29. Saha, that's Abiodun, 18. Then we have Adetu Mobi, we have Razak. So for Honorable Razak Abiodun won that word because that's his own.
0: Let's just collate everything. Let's just collate everything. The total of what you have.
2: Okay, the total of what we had the other day without the E1 result, because there was no voting what E1.
0: Why?
2: I think Honorable Razak had 3,110 votes.
0: Okay.
2: Honorable Razak had 654 votes. Then Abiodun has 858 votes.
0: Okay.
2: Then Adetu Mobi 186 votes. So okay, altogether the total vote that we're able to collect for all of these aspirants during the primary election is like 4,818.
0: Okay. So if you're saying, hold on, please. Let's take a look at these figures. If you're saying we had a total of about 4,800. And one person had over 3,000. That's a clear.
2: Yes.
0: That's a clear. It's clear by a mile. Even the blind would see it.
2: Okay. Yeah.
0: Okay. Yeah. So what is the cause of this? The ruckus, young people scatter right now that we're having. Because I would think that the party also has an appeals process. Anywhere where there's an issue, you go through the appeals process, and it will be resolved in a matter of days. That's one. Two, you mentioned one word, E1, where there was no voting. Why was there no voting in word E1?
2: So that's the local government chairman's word.
0: Okay.
2: And I think based on interest also, people went there in the morning to say they want to cast their vote and all of that. And a returning officer was brought to that ward. So what we had from those on ground, our agents on ground on that day, was that the local government and some people from that ward told them that that particular returning officer was supposed to be in that ward, is supposed to be at another place. So they went with that returning officer somewhere we don't know about. So that was the end of the whole thing for what he won for that day. So the returning officer didn't return, even if there was a mix-up in bringing the wrong person to that ward. They didn't bring another person, so nothing happened in that ward for that day.
0: Okay.
2: We have the video evidence and all of that.
0: Great. Okay, so you can even table that at the appeals board.
2: Absolutely.
0: Okay, so now is there a process of appeals that you have begun, or you are just leaving it to God?
2: No, we are still the this thing. But what happened today is that we saw a result. A list of fact that successful candidates for this House of Assembly, but since morning we will not be able to have this facts from, or we've not been able to confirm if the
0: list. Okay, I can help you with that list. I have a list that has been published in the dailies all morning. Yeah, and
2: absolutely,
0: it has a list of 12 members of the House of Assembly in Lagos State presently, who will not be returning. We have one, Desmond Elliott, two, Seton G. David, three, Larry Afini, and that is the reason why we are here tonight. If this is the list that has been released as people who will not be returning, it means they did not win their primaries. Will your principal be appealing this, one? And two, is there space, is there place for negotiations? Because at the end of the day, the new electoral act that we're working with allows for direct primaries and consensus candidates. Is there still a space, is there still an opportunity for the candidates to come together, the aspirants rather, on a round table and discuss? And then perhaps at the end of the day, maybe one person would concede to the other amicably.
2: So I think this team, there should be a room for that. But it's not surprising that when we saw the list this morning, I think after the process of saying, okay, we are having the primary, we are done with the primary. The primary is more or less like inconclusive in our case, because the recording officer was unable to read out the results, because what I had from those at the polling at the collation center then was that I think they've sorted the issue of that result. So I think what emanated, what caused the fight at the collation center on that day was the issue of what E1, which the some persons from E1, I don't want to mention people's names so that you not say I'm putting someone up.
0: Okay.
2: So brought a particular result for that E1 that we didn't have any election there.
0: Okay. So you're saying that E1 where there was no primaries held, there were results published.
2: Yes.
0: Wow.
2: Yes.
0: Okay. So these are real internal party mechanisms at play.
2: That be absolutely, and it was so hilarious that even the result we saw from that end, like over 1,000 votes.
0: But you have videos of that venue being empty.
2: I can share you all of the videos.
0: So there is no way under heaven that there were 1,000 candidates. I'm sorry, voters at that venue. Could they have come after you left?
2: Even if I share you the video, if there's any 1,000 people that want to vote on that day, I know at least like 800 or 900 of that population will be voting on Ibrahim, because
0: we can't know that. But let me ask you this: what part of Lagos Island is this E1?
2: E1 is Lagos Island constituency 2.
0: Yeah, where? What street? What junction?
2: Around the Garawo area, very close to Itafaji.
0: Okay, I get that. I get that now. So it was
2: the borderline. That's the border community between Lagos Island
0: one and two. Okay. So I get that now. Now, let me take you in another direction. There are claims in the media that certain members of the House of Assembly who were involved in the botched attempt to remove the speaker early last year perhaps are being systematically removed from the running. Could this be the case in this situation?
2: That's never the case. If that's the case, the person that emerged as the right honorable member,
0: yes,
2: was returned. Honorable Sylvester from Mepe was also returned. Honorable Aral Megbo and some other honorables like that doesn't belong to that Obasa block, were returned. And even the funniest part of this case is that even someone who supported Obasa, Honorable Noim Mandams from the Tiosa, was not even returned.
0: Was returned. Lost.
2: Was removed also. Okay. So what we had was the president of the National made a statement that that's forgiven. So I have given directive that every other person should go back and return on a right on a Bundashi Obasa, and they've done that. So he doesn't have any case with them.
0: I'm sorry, what you're saying is that it is definitely not related to that Obasa incident of early last year.
2: People are just bringing up that narrative to also prove their own points or to play political game. So there's nothing like that at all.
0: Okay, I'll take your word for it and say it has nothing to do with what is going on presently.
2: Absolutely.
0: Okay, so moving on from there, you already answered the question about the possibility of negotiations. You said it is still open. That door is still open.
2: Yeah, politics is alignment and realignment, and it's all about negotiation.
0: All right. And the appeals process, you say it is ongoing.
2: I'm not sure about the process any longer, because me seeing the result or list today is more like it's shocking to me. because we didn't expect us to have gotten to that stage. I think the first stage should now be, okay, let's clarify the issue of the pending results that we're supposed to announce. Then we bring the returning officer, oh yeah, come and announce this result. After collating the old results, okay, these are the, this is the result. Then you show the aspirant. If there is any contrary opinion to that result, then they will bring their own, they will bring up their case before. Then you look at the case, then you now release the result or you give judgment about whatever anybody is bringing on board as more or less like evidence of appeal. Okay. So I don't know the reason why we are having the results without going through all of those processes before we arrive at this point.
0: All right, great. So now my next and last question to you would also be a sort of a request for a promise. You cannot answer this question directly, but if you can help us get in touch with Honorable Larry Afeni,

0: he is willing to come, let us have his take on the matter. We'll be very happy to have him. Because at the end of the day, we need to hear from the horse's mouth. So back to the answer you were going to offer us.
1: Okay. Honorable Larry Afin is the core party man, and he believes so much in the party. And he's someone who believes so much in the president and the structure of the party and the leaders of the party. So no matter what will be the case at the end of the day, I'm very sure he has been supporting the party in every aspect. Even the leadership of the party in Lagos Island can also, and even in Lagos, they can testify to that. And I believe that at the end of the whole thing, even if it everything go well or other way around, I'm very sure that he's going to be supporting whoever emerges as the candidate of the party at
0: all
1: the
0: right.
1: end of
0: the day. All right, so
1: in this case, we are still going to prove our point that we won the primary election.
0: Oh, okay. You are not giving up.
1: Absolutely, we are not. It's no way. Politics is more or less like a game of never say never.
0: Great. All right. All right. But before we let you go, I like what you said that if it works the other way, you are willing to work with the party, and you lose a party man. But you guys will need to take into cognizance the fact that just on Friday, there was a ruling that came out of the Federal High Court in Abuja concerning the timelines, the deadlines that were given by INEC, and it sort of opens an avenue for disgruntled members who lose at party primaries to move to other parties. So you're saying that is not on the table for Honorable Larry Afeni?
1: Not at all. That can never be on the
0: table. I'm going to take your word for that and hold you onto that word for it. Because in the next couple of weeks, if we hear that he has moved to the NDC or the ADC, I'll be coming back for you.
1: No, wala. that will never be the case.
0: Okay, great. Thank you very much for your time tonight. My regards to the Honorable and good luck to him in his appeals process. Let's see how it goes. General elections are still some months off, and then campaign season has not yet commenced. So we will be getting
1: some of the team members here. They may want to say something also.
0: All right, good. We have a few minutes. Let's quickly hear from them.
1: So I see you, Mohammed.
0: Hello, good evening.
1: Hello.
0: Good evening, Mr. Mohammed.
2: Hello, good evening.
0: My name is Tolu. This is Lagos Talks. Let's hear from you, please.
2: Okay, my name is Enigma.
0: All right, good. So what are your thoughts on the primaries that took place in your constituency last week?
2: Well, I believe we need to go back to the drawing board.
3: Okay.
2: It is quite understandable that this is the first of its kind for our party, the APC. But we need to work on so many things to improve the process. I'll just tell you some of those things that I observed.
0: Okay.
2: In the process, the first was the people that came to conduct the elections. Those that went to the various wards, they went with a plain sheet of paper.
0: Okay. As expected.
2: So and they recorded the vote in those
0: venues. Okay.
2: So they now went back to the collation center and they transferred the results into an official.
0: Okay, Mr. Mohammed.
2: Yeah.
0: These are witty allegations you're making. However,
2: I'm telling you what happened.
0: I get that. However, even if that were to be the case, there is an appeals process set up by the party, which should be qualified to look into such occurrences.
2: Okay.
0: Yeah. So I'm asking, if that appeals process has been initiated, do you remain confident and do you believe in it that the due process will be followed at party level?
2: Well,
0: because at the end of the day, in every contest, there will be a winner and a loser. And oftentimes, when we fall short, we start giving excuses and this may be the reason and this may be what happened. Man, you fans failed at the Premier League.

0: and their excuses that maybe Arsenal was supported by the referees. I hope this is not what is happening here.
1: So
0: it is an analogy. I'm not saying that's what happened. It is only an analogy I'm using.
1: Can I go on? Now?
0: Yes, please.
1: So what happened? I understand your analysis, but what I'm trying to say is, if you check online too,
0: yes,
1: everybody that praises or that praised this process, these direct primaries,
0: mm-hmm,
1: they also agreed to the fact that we can have improvement, especially in terms of technology. We need to infuse technology into the process,
0: okay,
1: to make it itch free,
0: okay,
1: to make it to avoid all these occurrences in the future. So as I was saying, a party as successful as the APC, we cannot discount or we cannot talk down on the people at the helm of affairs.
0: Mm-hmm.
1: They have been doing a brilliant job. I'm sure they are going to do a very good job in the appeal process.
0: Okay.
1: I'm quite confident about I'm quite confident about their judgment, because they have done, they are not new to this kind of things. They are veteran in politics and they know about all these games. My only hope is they should allow the two parties, I mean those that agree, to present their cases, and they should look into all those cases very well, critically.
0: Mm. Okay, I get that. So you're saying they should be open to receiving complaints and applying the proper judgment in handling them.
1: Yeah,
0: basically
1: applying the proper judgment.
0: Okay, basically. So we are just asking for a fair playing ground.
1: Yeah, let's because this thing there,
0: mm-hmm,
1: you cannot once you have something to hold on to,
0: mm-hmm,
1: there's nothing to fear once you know that you're going to be given the fair hearing.
0: Yes.
1: So if you have video evidence, if you have so. And some of these things, they have all, you know, election is about number.
0: Okay.
1: We have the total numbers of the people that register per ward.
0: Okay.
1: You cannot tell us that in a ward that has like 1,350 people,
0: mm-hmm,
1: then you are not writing the whole numbers for a candidate.
0: Mm. Okay.
1: Even
0: okay.
1: Without somebody contesting that.
0: Okay.
1: That already leaves room for
0: doubt.
1: For doubt.
0: Doubt. Yes.
1: Yeah.
0: I get that. All right. Thank
1: so
0: you very
1: those
0: much.
1: Are some of the things, but I cannot be telling you some of these things because those are just our own information that we're
0: okay.
1: going to release to the panel.
0: Okay.
1: Yeah.
0: But like I asked the previous speaker, if all things work out at the end and it goes the other way, would you be willing to continue working for the good of the party?
1: We are all party members.
0: Okay, great.
1: Like I said, we need to close the ranks.
0: Yeah.
1: Bring everybody back on board.
0: Okay.
1: One of the things that is really, really causing these issues is not knowing the limit to go when it comes to campaigning.
0: Okay.
1: I am of the opinion that intra-party elections should not be some kind of campaign. Campaigns of calumny should not be allowed in intra-party elections. Because it's going to create cracks in the wall of the party. We are practically the same
0: group.
1: We are the same thing,
0: yeah,
1: to say, like, so to say, everybody belongs to the APC. We are not moving from this party to another party.
0: Mm-hmm.
1: Even the winners at some point, because I believe one of the things that is making APC still stand strong today,
0: yeah,
1: is the reward system.
0: Mm-hmm.
1: Nobody is a loser in the APC, trust me. There have been cases in the past that people who lost elections, they got something bigger than what they are bargaining for.
0: Okay.
1: You remember this guy, D.O. Olusegun, he now works with the president.
0: Okay.
1: He wanted to become he wanted to contest for APC youth leader, and Israel or something Israel won it.
0: Okay.
1: Now he's working with the president.
0: Dayo Israel.
1: Dayo Israel won it, but D.O. Olusegun, who came from Ikorodu, later was given a spokesperson to the president. So it's a win-win situation for everybody. once you are there, people know you, they know your capacity, they know your value, there always is something for you.
0: All right. Thank you very much, Mr. Mohammed. Salah is in 2 days, so I'm wishing you happy Eid, Eid Mubarak, as we prepare for the Salah, and then may Allah accept our deeds.
1: Amen.
0: All right. And as we move into the appeals process, good luck, and may the best man win.
1: Thank you so much.
0: You're welcome.
1: Thank you so much.
0: Have a great night, and my regards to the aspirants and to the other members of your team. All right.
1: Thank you so much.
0: You're welcome. You're welcome. Have a great night, sir.
1: All right.
0: So that has been a very enlightening conversation with the strategic media team of Honorable Lange Afeni, the incumbent House of Assembly member, the Lagos House of Assembly, representing Lagos Island Constituency 2. There are claims that he has lost the primaries, but apparently he will be appealing the ruling. And let's see where that ends up in the coming days. We will be keeping an eye on this development. We'll be keeping an eye on this particular situation. I personally have no dog in the fight. All I ask for is proper representation for the people of Lagos Island Constituency 2 and all constituencies in the Lagos State House of Assembly. Internal party democracies often bring up such developments. But at the end of the day, we call on both parties to close ranks. Perhaps there will be need to negotiate and develop a consensus, and at the end of the day, let the people win, because that is what is most important. Right now, we will be going on a short break in a couple of minutes, and we will be back with other news stories from across the nation. Please stay tuned. This is Lagos Talks 91.3.

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5: The drama is

They talk for communication. Yes, Lagos, I know you were enjoying that one. Opposite people, but you can join the conversation and say your piece about the conversation we just had earlier on. You can join the conversation. The phone lines are open now. 0704700 8913, 0704700 9913, 0704100 7913, and the WhatsApp number where you can call in, sending your voice notes and messages, 0809 2345 913. Keep enjoying this beautiful one from Fela Opposite People. Ironically, we are talking about people from the same sides but having opposites. Amazing stuff, amazing stuff. Don't go nowhere. This is still the Later Edition.

0: 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Lagos Talks.
1: We can change from who we are, from the way they behave, to what we want and the way we want to be.
0: On 91.3.

Thank you for staying with us. And that was Fella with Opposite People. So, I don't know if that was appropriate because we're talking about internal party issues. But, you know, oppositions appear anywhere. Sometimes even within siblings in the same family. Let's talk about this situation in Lagos Island Constituency 2. The numbers to call are 070-4700-8913. 070-4700-9913. And 070-4100-7913. The WhatsApp line is also available right now. You can send in your voice notes, your phone calls, and your text messages. And that's on 0809-2345-913. That's 0809-2345-913. Let's have a conversation about the situation. Internal party politics. Where do we go from here? The appeals process. Is there enough trust? Is there enough credibility? Let's see how it turns out. In other news coming out of other parties, former Vice President Atiku Abubakar has won the presidential primary of the African Democratic Congress in Sokoto State on Monday. Announcing the results at the party secretariat in Sokoto, the state presidential primary coalition officer, Professor Aminu Abubakar, said 69,434 votes were cast out of 69,871 registered voters. And that happened in Sokoto State. The coming days would show a lot coming out of the ADC, because earlier in the weekend, a different faction of the same party also produced a candidate for the presidential elections. And I'm talking about Dumebi Kachiku. So let's see where this would end up. I see a court case coming up. And I don't know if it's unfortunate, but it's just the reality of our times. Most of our electioneering decisions end up in courts these days. And one has to wonder, where is the role of the electorate? Where is the role of the party member? Perhaps we should just move everything and dump with the judiciary and let them make decisions for us.

0: Listeners, you would recall a couple of weeks ago when we announced that Governor Adeleke had removed one monarch in Osun State who had been sentenced to prison in the US over COVID-19 fraud. And that happened in a place called Ipetumodu. And we're then talking about Joseph Oloyede, the Akpetu of Ipetumodu. Well, Osun State royalty is in the news again. And this time, reports coming out just today, as it that drama ensued at the premises of an Osun State High Court sitting in Ede on Monday. That was earlier today. As operatives of the Nigerian Police Force arrested the traditional ruler, the Elegbedi of Egbedi, Oba Muhyiddin Aziz. Before the arrest, the monarch had appeared before Justice Kudirat Akonwo on charges bordering on arson. The royal father appeared before the court alongside Akib Aziz Abioye, Yisa Surajuddin Akolapo, Rashidi Ayandiran, and Shafaruddin Abioye. The defendants were alleged to have, among other offenses, on the 3rd of September 2019, 7 years ago, at a farm in Iloba within the Ede Judicial Division, while armed with firearms and offensive weapons, robbed Wasilatu Akinola and other women processing palm oil with about 70 kegs of palm oil, palm kernel, palm fruits, goats, and other domestic animals valued at about 10 million naira. This is a very interesting story. Now a member of royalty, a traditional ruler, was presented in court, still in the same Osun State, over charges of being involved in theft, armed robbery, because, well, there were firearms involved. And what were they stealing? Palm oil. 70 kegs of palm oil. That's a lot of money. While it's from Edo State, they deal with the business of palm oil, palm oil production, palm kernel processing, palm fruits, goats. I don't know if Wally has goats. And other domestic animals valued at about 10 million. How many goats would they have carried? But the palm oil, I can get 70 kegs of palm oil. That's a lot. So during Monday's proceedings, Defense Counsel M. Atobatele called four witnesses, including three police operatives and the palace secretary. While being led in examination in chief, one of the police operatives, assistant superintendent of police, Akindosi Olusoji, who said he served at the Edo Osun Police Division between 2019 and 2021, told the court that it was the monarch who had called to complain that someone destroyed his farm, adding that the alleged perpetrators were arrested. This is an ongoing situation. But what's really interesting tonight is, just a couple of weeks ago, we announced the dethronement of one of the traditional rulers in Osun State, in Ipetumodu. You recall that story?
1: Yes.
0: Now this is happening in Ede. What's going on with the kingmakers in Osun State?
1: My brother, I think it's quite the debacle, I guess.
0: What I'm just saying here, what I'm reading here, is a gradual dilution of the quality of personnel in society. That's all. Like, we now permit many things we would not have permitted in times past.
1: I tells you.
0: Perhaps it's time for us to
1: go back to the drawing book.
0: Honestly, go back to the family. Fix what we allow. Fix what we permit. I'm not saying either party here is guilty, because as a Nigerian, they are innocent until proven guilty. Yeah, so that's agreed. That's assured. But for the love of God, you should not even be involved in such cases in the first place. Your name should not be mentioned. I recall a period when I was in secondary school. It's not like I was guilty indeed. But like, if they are fighting here, you'll be there.
1: Yeah, that kind of thing.
0: If this is happening, you'll be there. You too, look around you. Look at the people you work with now. So back then, I had to, reframe my alliances. And, it just doesn't look good if you're always mentioned around certain things. Whether you're guilty or not, you should not be involved. Your name should not be involved. No, when you're royalty, you are, what's the word I'm looking for? People look up to you. Exactly. You're a role model. You should be above and beyond certain things. So it's like, this is very unfortunate, and I really want society to look into this. The kingmakers, the traditional institutions, the people we look up to look into all of this. Now, look, talking about behaviors and innocent until proven guilty also, former Attorney General of the Federation, Abubakar Malami, one denomination for the KB African Democratic Congress governorship candidate. It will be on the ballot come January and February of next year. However, let's not forget that the same person is currently involved in a 8.7 billion naira money laundering trial.
1: Just 8.7 billion?
0: It's not the amount that is the issue here, but the fact that the case is ongoing. He's not been convicted, he's not been acquitted either.
1: I like the fact that he's not letting that stop him, though.
0: But there is the presumption of innocence until proven guilty. The Federal High Court in Maitama, Abuja, did adjourn this case till June 23rd, 2026. Does this mean while he's preparing to get on the campaign trail, he will be carrying out this trial?
1: That's what it looks like. And
0: yes, because we're not going to ask the courts to suspend his trial because he's on the campaign.
1: Exactly. And in my head, I'm thinking, since he doesn't think that this is a cause for worry, you know what? I think we too. I don't think his people who, even his party, thinks it's much of a problem. You understand? For them to not even bat an eye over all of the allegations and still say, hey, let's give him the ticket. You know? So, hey.
0: No, tickets are not given. You win them, you earn them.
1: Uh-huh. Okay.
0: He won the ticket. It wasn't given. He was nominated as the KB ADC governorship candidate.
1: If y'all say so.
0: So let's see what this will turn out to be. Because at the end of the day, it speaks to the quality of personnel
1: who
0: rise to the top in our societies. We're talking about KB State. Does this mean there was no one else interested?
1: Now, again, like I said, it speaks to the type of people that, you know, we want to put in power. If the party who make this decision, who field these candidates at the end of the day, don't see anything wrong, I bet you even the people themselves won't see anything wrong in it.
0: Right, so let's do some hypotheticals here. Right?
1: Mm-hmm.
0: The case is ongoing, like most cases go on for months in this country, right?
1: Sometimes years.
0: It's been adjourned to 23rd of June, right?
1: Yeah.
0: Elections are early next year. The case perhaps is still ongoing then. He wins. He's sworn in on May 29th.
1: Hypothetically.
0: I'm not wishing he wins. I'm not saying he wins. I'm not even praying he wins. I really have no dog in the fight in the governorship of Kebbi State. But let's just say if this happens. He becomes a governor. He becomes immune to persecution. You get now. As a governor, he enjoys immunity.
1: Immunity, yeah, it does.
0: But this is something that happened while he was not governor. Are you going to go into a state house to pick him up?
1: Ooh, now that's a question that needs to be answered.
0: And these are the things that should be thought about before
1: fielding this candidate.
0: Thank you very much.
1: Mm-hmm.

0: United news. Stella Odua, remember the name?
1: Yeah.
0: Wins the All Progressive Grand Alliance senatorial ticket for Anambra North.
1: Indine Mama. Isokwa. Yes, that's women winning, man. I love to see women winning, bro.
0: You would recall that earlier this year, on the 26th of March, we told the story that the court did acquit Stella Odua. And this was the Federal High Court in Maitama, Abuja, I think. She was also the former Minister of Aviation.
1: Yeah.
0: And I think the figure then was around 2 billion or some 2 billion, 2.3, 2.5 billion back then.
1: Just 2 billion.
0: It's not the amount, Wale.
1: Again, it's just 2 billion, bro.
0: But the details. So, okay, I found the story. The court gave the ruling after the Director of Public Prosecution of the Federation, Lotimi Oyedepo, reported that the defendants had refunded the loot for which they were charged. And that was the reason why she was let go. That's the reason why she was free.
1: See?
0: So money was involved.
1: It's not like she didn't
0: A certain amount had been compromised. I'm not going to use those words. Okay. We can't say that. But money was also returned. Money was involved. If it was taken or not, if it disappeared, I don't know. It was also returned. According to the Director of Public Prosecution of the Federation, Rotimi Oyedepo, who went on to say, "I have the instruction of the Attorney General of the Federation to inform your lordship that the state confirms receipt of the value of the subject matter of discharge." They did not give a figure, but they said they had received an amount. The judge, Amza Mwazu, who wrote as requested, said the charge relating to the former minister and a co-defendant, dated 13th of October 2025, is hereby struck out and defendants hereby discharged. Now, today, 25th of May, that's what, 7 to 8 months after, she was let go then, and now she has won a ticket to run for the Anambra North senatorial seat under Apga. Remember, Apga is the ruling party in Anambra State.
1: Yeah.
0: If we use that, she stands a very good chance of winning.
1: Now,
0: who are the people we are putting forward to represent us? That is it.
1: My brother.
0: Remember, she was not convicted.
1: Mm-hmm.
0: So one has to be very careful there.
1: Yeah, but
0: the fact means that money was compromised, money was returned.
1: You know, you know where I want to hammer on. This is where I'm hammering on. Yeah, is the fact that money was returned. I say that's a bloody good start. You understand? The fact that money was returned, it's not like in some cases where the case just keeps running and running and running indefinitely, and we don't even see any money safe. You understand? In some cases, some people will have just used that money to fund their campaigns. But you know what? In this case, allegedly, some monies were returned, and the case was swept under the. The case was dismissed. Yes. So I would take a case like this over somebody whose case has not even been proven yet. You understand? If these are the people that we have available to come out, hey, what can we say? We are the people that we are who we are. You understand? These are the people that we are bringing out. It's not our fault. It is our football. It is what it is. These are the people that we are fielding. If these are the people that we are fielding, and this is the best of the crop, you go, Nigerians. You choose these people. Forget how questionable their characters may be. Forget that they have corruption cases. Forget all of that. All of that is inconsequential when it comes to choosing somebody who will, handle the finances of your state, handle your nearest future. You know, it doesn't matter if they have corruption cases. Don't bother about all of that. All of those are things that you can always just experience for yourself later on along the line. Yeah.
0: And so, because really, it's just the same names going all over again, and I personally am tired of this. I don't know if I'm speaking on behalf of anyone, but Wale, if you're not tired,
1: please, I'm not tired. Means,
0: you're not tired.
1: Okay. I'm not tired. I think I think it's just spot on, man. It's spot on. If this is what we want to keep doing, you know, at this point, I'm like, hey, let's just keep doing it. You know, if we are looking, if this is the best we can do, let's keep doing it. Let's just keep improving in this same line. If we are going to keep fielding corrupt people, we are going to go to still take people who are not accountable at the least. Let's keep doing it. I agree 100%.
0: And earlier, I gave you the results from the Sokoto State ADC primary is going on. It's ongoing. Right now, we have news that Amaechi floors Atiku and Ayatollah in ADC presidential primary in Ebonyi. So, Sokoto has gone to the former vice president, Ebonyi. I've announced voting Chibuka Amaechi as scoring 6,050 votes to defeat former vice president Atiku Abubakar and Muhammad Ayatollah in the African Democratic Congress, which took place in Ebonyi State earlier today. So this is also an ongoing story. And it is quite surprising that while Rotimi Amaechi polled 6,050 votes, the former vice president secured only 1,110 votes, while Muhammad Ayatollah garnered 4,840 votes.
1: I don't believe it.
0: 4,840 votes, while the former vice president Alhaji Atiku Abubakar secured 1,210. This is going to be very interesting. So we will keep this space open, and I'm sure by tomorrow morning, or at the very least in 24 hours, we should have conclusive figures from centers all across the country. Let's see where the ADC will land, because remember that a faction of the ADC also announced Dumebi Kachiku as their candidate in the upcoming elections. That smells like a court case all over again. So I wonder how many lawyers the ADC, the African Democratic Congress, will be paying this in the next few months. Well, when we said go and study law, we for the cash out now.
1: And it tells you.
0: We told you. Pay attention.
1: You know what? I think it's never too late. It's never too late to go
0: attention.
1: For it.
0: Attention.
1: I just might. Maybe I'll do a couple of ninth classes. Do they do ninth classes for law?
0: Okay, when we finish the show, you go to class, Abi.
1: Yeah, you understand. Just do some ninth classes and be like, hey, you know, let's just do this. But again, about the story, Rotimi Amaechi flooring the former vice president, bravely. That's just. I don't want to say it's some form of comedic inconsistency. It's comedic. Why do I say it's funny? Why do I feel it's comedic? Because Peter Obi left the party, because of allegedly because he couldn't. There were no chances of him winning the presidential ticket, and the story or the gist we were hearing back in the day, back then, was that it's because Alhaji Atiku Abubakar was supposedly the favorite to win the ticket, and now he's lost the ticket.
0: No, that's only in this state.
1: Only in this state, yeah. Okay,
0: no, so it is an ongoing story. It's still developing. We don't know where it ends now.
1: Okay, well, whether it ends up or down, this is still a very, very funny.
0: Surprising.
1: It's really a funny development, if you ask me, because in my head I'm thinking, how does that happen? And is this something that might be happening over time? Is this something that we should be looking forward to seeing? In terms of politics, looking at all of the characters that we have on show, I have to say
0: stakeholders, I'll say
1: yes, all the stakeholders that we have on show, I have to say it's definitely going to be an interesting one this coming few months, and you know, I just can't wait to see what happens at the end of the day.
0: Alright, so that's it from the ADC. this is a very interesting story. So we'll keep an eye on that story, and we'll be coming to you with the updates as they happen. Feel free to join the conversation, join our social media handles, join our social media pages, and you'll be getting real-time updates as they happen, as a job, because these things are important. Get as much information as you can about these aspirants who become candidates, as they will be on the ballot come early next year. And these are the people who will be standing a chance to determine the policies that will shape our futures in the near future. Stay tuned, guys. It is still Lagos Talks 91.3. We'll be right back.

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1: On 91.3. 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
14: Time Out with Carol S. Dweck. Carol S. Dweck is a Stanford University psychologist and author known for her work on the growth mindset.
15: The power of yet. I heard about a high school in Chicago where students had to pass a certain number of courses to graduate, and if they didn't pass a course, they got the grade not yet. And I thought that was fantastic, because if you get a failing grade, you think, I'm nothing, I'm nowhere. But if you get the grade not yet, you understand that you're on a learning curve. It gives you a path into the future. Not yet also gave me insight into a critical event early in my career, a real turning point. I wanted to see how children coped with challenge and difficulty. So I gave 10-year-olds problems that were slightly too hard for them. Some of them reacted in a shockingly positive way. They said things like, I love a challenge. Or, you know, I was hoping this would be informative. They understood that their abilities could be developed. They had what I call a growth mindset. But other students felt it was tragic, catastrophic. From their more fixed mindset perspective, their intelligence had been up for judgment, and they failed. Instead of luxuriating in the power of yet, they were gripped in the tyranny of now.
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1: Lagos Works. Lagos Plays. Lagos Talks.
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1: 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Lagos Parties. Lagos Relaxes. Lagos Talks.
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1: 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Lagos Works. Lagos Plays. Lagos Talks.
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9: There are too many things fundamentally wrong with the Nigeria law. 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
7: Our friends on WhatsApp are in with messages. I work as a contract staff in one of the banks. 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And Nigeria is just built on a way to oppress the common man.
6: We interview.
10: Where did this all start from?
11: Yes, this stemmed from identifying the fact that there's a leadership gap in our politics.
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